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1: In Colorado, firefighters are working to gain some containment on one of the largest wildfires here.
2: Colorado's Aspen Acres fire burning in Pueblo County is now the 12th largest in Colorado history. It remains 0% contained and tens of thousands of acres in size. Efforts to fight the fire are now being run by an incident management team out of Alaska. It's estimated around 125 buildings have burned. Nicole Griggs lost her home. Her family members are out fighting the flames as part of a volunteer fire department.
3: All these men and women who are out trying to save homes, why theirs has already been burned down, that's heroic.
2: Extreme fire weather remains in the Four Corners region of the West. Alex Stone, EBC News.
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11: 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Your poll question for tonight, are you grilling in this insane heat? Keep in mind, we have an extreme heat warning all the way through Friday night at 8 o'clock. So exactly 24 hours from now, the heat warning goes away. Two-thirds of you are saying, hell yeah, we're grilling food. It's a 4th of July weekend. For a lot of you, the weekend has started. You're going to take tomorrow off and make it a long weekend. Why not? Why not? It's a 67% of you are saying, yep, we're grilling food in the heat. There you go. Sports poll question, will you be watching the United States-Belgium World Cup round of 16 game on Monday night? 61% of you are saying, nope. 25% of you are saying yes, and 14% of you are saying, yeah, you know, I'm going to check in on it. By the way, the game is at 8 o'clock on Monday night in Seattle. The United States taking on Belgium in the round of 16. Let's go to the phone lines at 330-673-1234. You're on the Ron Potesta Show. What's going on?
12: Hi. You know, our world is so diverse right now.
11: Yeah, it is. And it most definitely is.
12: We stir our own pots sometimes with our our ways, but that's normal for people because we're human. But I think there's more love than hate.
11: I would hope that there is, but, you know.
12: I hope so, too.
11: Yeah.
12: But, you know, the only thing I can really say is we don't agree with any president. We don't agree with a lot of things, but we have to, like you say, like they all say, vote or don't vote, but you don't moan if you don't vote. And then as far as cooking out, I don't have a grill any longer, so, but I would say cold cuts would work just fine. Who would want to start an oven?
11: Yeah, no kidding.
12: And then as far as the soccer match goes, I don't have a TV either, so I don't watch TV, and so that's good for me. I listen to the radio station, which sometimes, like, oh, my God, there's so much stress and hate in the world. It disturbs my peace to realize that people are really so, are they really that mean and hateful?
11: Unfortunately, we are living in a world where apparently a lot of people forgot about the rules of the sandbox when they were 5 years of age.
12: Yeah. It's really, it is sad and heartfelt to really think, really honest to God, we're all brothers and sisters in God, okay?
11: Oh, of course.
12: People, let's try to do our best, treat each other as best we can. But yeah, if someone steps on my toes, I might step on theirs. But, and as far as LeBron coming back to Cleveland, he's not my king either, nor is President Trump, though I voted for Trump both times.
11: Yeah.
12: But there we have no king. And Jesus is our king.
11: Well, absolutely. Okay? Yeah, absolutely. I mean, for those that are Christian, absolutely. He's the guy. LeBron, self-proclaimed king as far as basketball is concerned.
12: I know. I just disturbed me too when he used to do that. Let me just say, my husband was really a LeBron fan when LeBron was playing for Cleveland. And when LeBron leaves Cleveland, blah blah blah blah blah blah. I'm like, yeah, dude, you're happy as long as he's in our state.
11: Well, yeah,
12: and you're winning.
11: Yeah, exactly.
12: But that's normal, I guess.
11: Yeah, you know, but I mean, well, it's, you know, I mean, you talk about someone else that has a lightning rod. You know, he is very much, even though he is nowhere near the same political ideas as our president, nonetheless, LeBron James is as high profile as far as his polarization. You know, the people that love LeBron James as a basketball player, they'll go to the nth of the world to defend him. Those that can't stand him, they do so based in large part on his politics, based in some other parts on the fact that he flops an awful lot, according to them.
12: My part is his technique when he used to come out with the baby powder.
11: Oh, yeah. Yeah, yeah, yeah.
12: And the King James business.
11: Yeah.
12: That just, he turned me down on that one. Yeah, turned me off, whatever. But I just like, who does he think he is? But that's just me, okay? I'm a woman. I love sports in general, but my husband was really a fanatic. But, and then the other thing, I think you're doing well as well on this station as well, because you do bring a little bit of diversity. And, you know, listen, we try our best to love everyone. We may not like everything they do, and I'm with that. I'm on the Trump charter bus, but
11: okay.
12: I'm not on his train.
11: Sure, sure.
12: And I do not love most people that are Republicans, per se, or conservative. They do not love everything he does. Believe me, I'm number one. I have sisters are the same way. We're like, we do not agree. Shut your mouth.
11: Yeah, exactly. Yeah.
12: But then on the other hand, you know, you have people that are just, they spew that hate.
11: Oh, yeah. I mean, it's just, you know, and some people that just do that, you know, because they don't like the guy. No, okay.
12: Well,
11: I mean,
12: you know, a lot of people, we don't like rules and regulations, but we follow them, don't we?
11: Sure. Absolutely.
12: We don't like a lot of the sin in the world, but it happens. And just like those children down in southern Ohio.
11: Oh, God.
12: My Lord.
11: Yeah. That's an absolute tragedy.
12: We are blessed in America. Remember, people, honest to God, this is not a third world country. We do not have third world problems like we're pretending to. I grew up very poor. I know what it's like to be poor. I know what it's like to have something. I like knowing that I know both ways, because I don't forget where I came from, and I don't forget what I've got now. So
11: yep.
12: I've been blessed, but I've been very poor from West Virginia.
11: Sure.
12: Which is neither here nor there. You can be poor in Ohio.
11: Mm-hmm.
12: But we were never taught prejudice in my family. But some people are. So I get that point, too, when people say, oh, it's black, it's white. No, it's just people stirring the pot. But there's just so much diversity. I think people just need to open their hearts a little bit more and just say, you know what, agree to disagree, and let's just come together as a big group, and we're under the Lord's hand. And, hey, if God be for us, everybody's going to be against us. So it doesn't really matter.
11: Yeah. There many, many years ago, George Carlin had a 5-minute rant on predicting that this would happen, and went into detail on why it would happen. And you listen to it now, and it's frightening how accurate he was.
12: Well, I find that very interesting, because that is a true story, and I do believe it. I don't know a lot of predictions of that sort, but I do believe that people have foreseen exactly what goes on today.
11: Yeah.
12: And it's not, it's just like, and even the Lord knows. If you read, if know anything about the Bible, he foretells of everything that's going on, you know, basically. You know, I mean, God is God, believe me. He knows it all. I'm not hiding nothing. You're not either, are you, Mr. Ron?
11: Nope.
12: Hey, the Lord knows what we do when we're good, bad, and ugly.
11: That's it.
12: So, but what I'm trying to say is, we are all sinners. Hey.
11: Learn to love one another.
12: Pass the first stone, you know?
11: Yeah, exactly.
12: I hate to hear people being so mean, but, you know, we really are mean people. We can't help it.
11: Well, yeah. I mean, it's, you know, unfortunately, we're not perfect.
12: No.
11: So, you know. And
12: we're flesh, and we're sinners. And, yes, we're going to be mean and hateful, and it's no way to live. Because, like Rodney King said years ago, God love his soul, can't we all just get along?
11: Yeah.
12: Yeah, Rodney King, I love your idea, but if he would see today, he would say, oh, my Lord.
11: Yeah.
12: I should say that again.
11: Yeah.
12: But anyway, it's
11: sad that we don't get along, which is
12: most people do. I think that's my problem. I live in Ohio. I live in Worcester. Okay?
11: Mm-hmm.
12: There is a lot of diversity here, too, but it seems like you go along to get along. Hey, listen, I'm a white woman. I've had more issues with white women than I have of any other caller.
11: Mm-hmm.
12: I say, excuse me, and they look at me like I am deaf, dumb, and blind. I said, oh, I'm sorry, I thought I was in your way. They're like, you aren't in my way. I'm like, okay, excuse me anyway.
11: All righty.
12: You know what I mean? But I have more issues with white women, and I'm a white woman. It's really peculiar what goes on right now in this world. It's like, I mean, I try to be respectful to all, young, old, grandpa, grandma, man, woman, black, white. I don't care. We're all brothers and sisters in Christ. So,
11: amen.
12: Yeah, I have more issues. And people say, well, this and well, that. Well, I have more issues with white people. White women, I don't understand it.
11: Yeah.
12: I'm just too beautiful for them to look at. I'm just joking. I'm joking. I'm telling my truth. But anyway,
11: there you go.
12: Ron, I think you're doing well.
11: I appreciate it.
12: I like your different views, and I do enjoy a lot of the callers as well, and I think you're doing a good job.
11: I appreciate that. Thank you.
12: I think you have some listeners from Worcester.
11: Oh, well, that's good. That's good.
12: Yeah. Where we just had the fire, 3 people died.
11: Oh, I know. I know. That was terrible.
12: Awesome. It's horrible. Now, you know the firemen. They will break hell's fire and damnation to get through to them people.
11: Yep.
12: And those folks were trying to get out. It's It's just, you know, if we look at everything in this world, we would not be pissing and moaning about, excuse me, we would not be moaning and groaning about, look, there's tragedy every day. Why do we make more for other people? And I know we just are that way. We're just people. We're just people. But anyway, I appreciate you taking my call. Thank you.
11: All right. Have a great night.
12: Keep up your good work. Happy 4th of July.
11: Oh, happy 4th of July to you.
12: 250th.
11: Yeah, amen. Bye. All right. Bye-bye.
12: Bye-bye. Thank you.
11: Hard to believe, you know, this experiment. 250 years. Unbelievable. Crazy. Quarter of a millennium. Unbelievable. You're on the Ron Potesta Show. What's going on?
9: How you doing, my brother?
11: Oh, I'm doing. How about yourself?
9: Well, first of all, right, as far as the 4th, I cheated, man.
11: Uh-oh. What'd you do?
9: I snuck out the Warman to the Amish market and bought me 2 slabs of ribs. And, you know, I had to get some donuts, too.
11: All right. Now, let me ask you something. Are you making your own barbecue sauce, or are you buying store brand?
9: Listen, I had them hook it up at the Amish market, man. It ain't been that long since you've been there. You know how they do it.
11: Oh, yeah.
9: They asked me if I want sauce. I said, you know how I like it.
11: Yeah.
9: And they hooked me up.
11: Good.
9: And as far as the second thing go, right, I really don't understand. Well, Harden turned down his offer, $43 million a year, and I think that's to bring somebody else in. But I think LeBron is doing something different than I don't think nobody else done. I think he might be doing what KD used to do, but he's going to take it longer. LeBron's a free agent; he can sign with somebody a month from now.
11: That's true.
9: And he says that he's only going to take. All he needs is $6 million because it's not about money. It's about being happy.
11: Yep.
9: But I don't know. But the reason why you haven't heard from me a couple of times, right, and I'm going to tell you, Ron, I am sick and tired of being sick and tired of listening to Donald Trump and his supporters. And I hear people talk about, you know, I hear people talk about the Lord and the Republican Party and all this good stuff, right? But it says in the Bible, you have to separate the wheat from the chaff. And it also says everybody ain't going to make it. And it also has 10 commandments. So you got people busting up 9 commandments, not separate the wheat from the chaff, and they talking about they believe in God. I don't get that.
11: Yeah.
9: And another thing that really bothers me, this bothers me, Ron. I mean, I hate to bring it to you, but I got to bring it to you. You're the only place I can bring it to. Now, in case people don't know, I happen to be a person of color, which means I'm not white.
11: I would have never guessed that.
9: Oh, yeah, no. Just between me and you. Don't let anybody.
11: Yeah, no, I know. Your secret's safe with me, man. Your secret's safe with me.
9: That's good. Don't tell nobody. Now, I could be at a job, working at a job besides you, doing the same job. I might be doing a better job than you. But because I'm not white, people will look at a person of color and say they got that job because they are DEI hired. Now, don't get me wrong. You know, there has been a few times, right, mainly the vice president, but then again, too. We had a plant here called General Motors,
11: mm-hmm.
9: where you had the grandfather, the son, the grandson, and the nephew working there. That's nepotism. You look at the White House. I mean, them guys making billions and billions of dollars, him and his family. So I guess it's okay if you're white and you got a job, you know, whether you met somebody in church, they got you a job, or you a club you're in, they got you a job. But if you're black, and you worked all your life, never got in trouble, deserve this job, you got to explain to people why you, as a person of color, got this job. And that bothers me, Ron.
11: Yeah, but there's a bunch of morons that are going to bring that up.
9: What if like the White House is like that? What did Elon Musk do? That's, and they always talk about that. They go to the college. in colleges. And if you're teaching DEI, they take away the funding. I mean, you know, I'm like, I can't associate with these type of people, Ron. Listen, the bottom line is this. We have had enough of these people. When you got 200 people out there and you're saying there's 47,000 people at the 4th of July celebration, come on. And then when there's only like maybe 50,000 jobs, you say it's 127,000 jobs. Come on. You know, and it goes way back to the point, way back to when he got all the Taliban out of jail. And then people don't remember this. He brought them to Camp David on 9/11 to celebrate with him. You remember that?
11: What are we talking about?
9: Donald Trump.
11: Yeah.
9: When he was president, before he left.
11: Okay.
9: He released the Taliban prisoners from Iraq or Afghanistan, right?
11: Okay.
9: And he said, we're going to get out by a certain day. That certain day, he said, was after he got beat in the White House. So Biden said, okay, our sitting president said, we're leaving at this time, so we're going to leave. And that caused the kind of, you know, all the trouble leaving out and everything, like, you know, the soldiers dying and things like that. So all because Trump let those doggone Al-Qaeda prisoners out. Then he brings them to the Camp David to celebrate 90.
11: Yeah, I'm not buying that. I'm not buying that, Emmanuel. I'm not buying it.
9: You don't think he did that?
11: No, I'm not buying it.
9: Oh, okay.
11: I mean, I'd have to see that. But you know, I know that when Biden told everyone, hey, we're getting the hell out of Afghanistan, it was wonky at best. But it needed to be done.
9: Trump said it while he was president. He gave a drop dead date to leave out of.
11: No, I get that.
9: And he also released Taliban prisoners.
11: I don't remember that. I'd have to look it up.
9: That's what I'm saying. This man has done so many crazy things. Listen, the bottom line is this: there's only one thing left to do, and that's go to the ballot box and vote. And another thing too, Ron, what the heck is going on with Congress? Every time they get an argument, they shut it down. These guys work less than Wimpy from Popeye. These guys never work. They had an agreement.
11: Well,
9: to talk about that. They had an agreement between the Republicans and the Democrats about a housing bill. Donald Trump agreed with it.
11: Well, yeah, but he wanted his bill passed first, and that's why the housing bill is stuck right now, because Trump wants the Make America American Act passed first, where all 50 states have to agree to a voter ID.
9: Not only that, they have to turn over the voter files to Donald Trump.
11: Yeah, and it's simply not going to get through Congress, and you know, you're holding up this housing bill for something that and the Republicans have even told them, hey, this ain't going to get past Congress. It's not going to get to your seat. It's not going to get to your desk because it ain't going to get through Congress. What the hell are we doing? Sign the House bill.
9: You know what you're doing? Donald Trump is either his way or the highway. You have the House and the Senate. You have Republicans and you have Democrats. Finally, you agree on something. Trump doesn't get his way. That's not the way this country's supposed to operate.
11: Well, I agree with you on that. I think that, you know, sign the House bill. Both of these parties agreed to this. I don't care if your party is, if your bill is second. And, you know, I mean, you shouldn't care either. This is a bipartisan bill. Sign the thing and let's get it over with.
9: Why should he care?
11: Well, I mean, it's his ego. I mean, it's the, you know, I mean, you know it, and I know it.
9: No, wait a minute, Ron. He signed the Epstein file release. Has that been released?
11: No.
9: Okay. Now he talked about that a memorandum of agreement, right? Has anybody seen that?
11: Not to my knowledge.
9: And I'm telling you, I've been telling you for a month, Ron, that Trump is not running nothing but his mouth over there against Iran. He's over there talking to Qatar, and Iran saying, listen, man, we ain't talking to you, and if you try to bring a ship by, we're going to blow it up. The man, and every Thursday and Friday, he talked about we get an agreement, the market goes up, and it's up Monday. Tuesday and Wednesday, he talks about threatening to bomb Iran into the Stone Age. He's manipulating the market. The man has made $2 billion over the market, man. But nobody's saying nothing. And then, okay, wait a minute, Connor did say one thing. Connor said, well, the difference between him and his boys and Biden and his son is because Trump put it all out in the open. Well, it's still illegal what they're doing. I'm done with them.
11: Well, you've been done with him since he was elected. So let's be honest, Emmanuel. Done with him since he was elected.
9: That's not true, Ron, because I supported him way back in the day.
11: Yeah, and you've been done with him for like 7 of the 8 years that he was in office because he did an okie doke on a couple of things.
9: I'll say this: if he straightens up, and say the same thing that he said when he came down that stairway at the Youngstown Airport, I support him again. And the only reason, and listen, man, he ran against Hillary Clinton. A dog catcher could have beat her. He ran against doggone.
11: Man, I've held you on way too long. I got to take a break anyway. Truth of the matter is, he should have lost to Hillary. I mean, the thing that people don't want to hear, that the Trump supporters probably don't want to hear, but it's true. She lost the election. She had the election in her hands and basically turned the engine off with 2 weeks left and said, well, I have Pennsylvania, Michigan, and what was the other state? Pennsylvania, Michigan, and one other state. I think it was Wisconsin. And she turned the keys off. I don't need to go over there. I got it all taken care of. Well, all right, you deserve it. You deserve to lose because you quit. Yeah, you quit with 2 weeks left in the election. That's the reason why Hillary lost. Kudos to Donald Trump for doing the job, but Hillary Clinton lost the election because she turned the engine off with 2 weeks left. That's just a fact. 330-673-1234. Weather is hot, and we'll get to the forecast coming up in a bit. Stick around.
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11: It's a little warm outside. We get in a, what do we got? Extreme heat warning all the way to Friday night at 8 o'clock. It is going to be rather warm and rather humid tonight. We'll get down to 75. On Friday, it's going to be a mix of clouds and sun. Chance of an isolated thunderstorm in the afternoon, and a couple of those storms might be severe. Friday's high, 95 degrees. On Friday night, scattered thunderstorms in the evening, mostly cloudy skies overnight. A few of those storms may be severe. We're going to get down to 70 degrees, and it could very well cancel out some of the Friday fireworks, depending on how quickly the system goes past us. Saturday, mostly cloudy skies early. Then we'll have partly cloudy skies later in the day. Stray shower or thunderstorm is possible. Saturday's high, 88. It is currently 89. It feels like 96. at the Talk of Akron, WNIR 100 FM. White Sox have come back with a vengeance. They were down 2-0. They scored 3 in the 5th. They've tacked on 2 in the 6th. They lead the Guardians 5-2. Guardians batting in the bottom of the 6th inning. All right, let's get to the phones. You're on the Ron Podesta Show. What's going on?
16: Hey, good evening, Ron.
11: What's up?
16: Your last caller had some pretty good points. I had to agree with the majority of what he said. But I wanted to bring up a topic here that's been developing in the news within the last couple of weeks.
11: Yeah.
16: A former DEA agent by the name of David Howell has filed a whistleblower complaint against the DEA. And you may have heard about this story. Apparently, DEA agents in Albuquerque, New Mexico, and Santa Fe have been allowing thousands and thousands of fentanyl pills to come into the country via New Mexico and Texas because there's been an operation that they've considered to be very important, and they have extended a lot of discretion in this and allowing these pills to come in because they feel that they could capture, or it would lead to the capture, apprehension, and indictments of cartel leaders. Now, this agent is contradicting this because what he's saying is by doing this, there has been an increase in the number of fentanyl deaths in the New Mexico area. The hospitals have been inundated with overdoses, and DEA had known about this, and apparently they basically went along with this. And my feeling is this. I mean, Trump, he's so anti-drugs and so pro-law enforcement. Why is the Department of Justice allowing this type of activities? I mean, you could only do this type of action to a certain level, but you have to, if you know that the drugs are coming in and you're not stopping them because you're saying, well, these are the lower level, the mules, as they usually call them, that, you know, bring the drugs into the country, then, you know, you're being inefficient and ineffective in trying to curb the fentanyl problem, especially when there's so many overdoses.
11: Okay, so I'm reading an article that was written 2 days ago in the Border Report. Jim Muschin and Joshua Goodman from the Associated Press were part of this story. Even as it battled the deadliest drug epidemic in American history, the U.S. Drug Enforcement Administration permitted hundreds of thousands of fentanyl pills to hit the streets of New Mexico between 2023 and 2025, according to 3 current and former DEA agents and government records reviewed by the Associated Press. DEA agents repeatedly monitored shipments of fentanyl pills, but did not seize them as federal prosecutors sought to bring bigger criminal cases against traffickers of a synthetic opioid that the White House last year designated a weapon of mass destruction. So in their defense, they were not, they wanted the big fish instead of medium-sized fish. They wanted the big fish. That's why they weren't doing it.
16: But in my justification of this, as a law enforcement person, you know, working for DEA, it's their job and their duty to stop this. And a lot of these so-called big fish, many of them are operating out of Mexico. So they've already had a problem with the cartels operating in Mexico. And the president of Mexico, she seems to be very scared. She's only turning over so many of them. But I think it's pretty reprehensible on the DEA's part, knowing that they've been getting the statistics and the reports from the hospitals that there has been an increase in the amount of deaths and overdoses in both New Mexico and in Texas, closer to the border area of Texas, to allow fentanyl to come in.
11: Yeah, and the article says nothing about Texas. It's basically a Albuquerque-centered article.
16: Yeah, Albuquerque. I did read where, because there's been various articles about this, that some of it was allowed to traverse through through the U.S.-Mexican border. Now, obviously, we could say, okay, they have an operation going on. But at what point do you not stop this, considering that so many deaths, and Trump himself has been complaining over and over again, oh, yeah, we need to stop this. We need to hit these boats. We need to hit these couriers really, really hard. I mean, it just doesn't make any sense.
11: Well, he has been hitting the boats. I mean, that's there's no question about that. This next paragraph is interesting, if I can read this. Agents and experts, however, said the tactic amounted to a gamble with public safety that potentially imperiled communities in and around Albuquerque and may have violated U.S. Justice Department rules intended to safeguard the public. That's quite an interesting statement. If somehow that gets pointed out.
16: Well, that's what I was thinking, and also reading the different articles, because they're just allowing this whole problem to fester and perpetuate itself without taking any action. And apparently this one DEA agent who knows a lot about this because he was monitoring a lot of the telephone calls said, you know, enough is enough. I mean, this has gotten to the point where we should not be allowing this in the United States of America, considering what has been going on and, you know, the stern war against drugs. So...
11: Well, again, and you know, they said, "Hey, look, you know, we were trying to hold out for a bigger charge." Yeah, that sounds good, but if you're holding out for a bigger charge, oh, by the way, some of this stuff is coming in. There's a fine line between holding out for the bigger charge and not doing your just duty. And they rode that line, and that's going to be the story. Is did they cross that line?
16: Well, it kind of reminds me of the same story when President Obama was in office, that he let, of course, they found this out after, that they let so many thousands of guns. The ATF was investing in it. So many thousands of firearms into Mexico because they were performing an operation to see which ones would end up with the drug cartel.
11: Yeah.
16: And of course, a lot of those guns were never confiscated. There's still a lot of them that are in Mexico, and they were able to, grind down some of the serial numbers from some of the weapons they were able to find. So, you know, that to me would be something that's very concerning. I mean, I would think, you know, to have these types of operations, it reaches a point where I think they should really draw the line. And I mean, the Department of Justice should be on top of this, you know, not letting it go on. I mean, you know, the Office of Inspector General should be vigorously investigating this, but you know, Trump has also watered down a lot of those offices, so I don't know what they're going to be doing.
11: Yeah, I'm kind of interested, and thanks for the call. I appreciate it. I'm kind of interested if this story has enough legs where it gets to the forefront of the news. I'd be kind of interested to see exactly what are you guys looking at. What quote? Big target are you guys looking at here? Because, you know, according to the article, you can make a case, hey, you guys really aren't, you're not doing your job if you're letting all this stuff go for a bigger payoff. That's that's the rub in that story, unfortunately. You're on the Ron Potesta Show. What's going on?
17: Hey, how you doing?
11: I'm good.
17: Turn my phone around. Figure where the line was coming from. I washed my clothes today and hung them out. Guess how long it takes them for the dry.
11: Oh, God, it was humid out. Sunny but humid. I don't know. How long are we talking?
17: About 10 minutes.
11: Yeah, there you go. All right.
17: You know how to make a pair of blue jeans, brand new blue jeans, really soft? Is that in the wintertime when it's freezing out, you wash your blue jeans and you hang them up out in the freezing cold. And that freezing, and you bring them in, they're soft as a baby's bottom. It's kind of a cool way.
11: Interesting.
17: Yeah.
11: All right.
17: So,
11: you know, my grandmother, and, you know, obviously we had a washer and a dryer at our home, but my grandmother, she wouldn't use a dryer. In the summertime, she'd hang the, you know, take the clothesline, hang it up, and she'd put all of her clothes on the line. And I'm like, Grandma, what are you doing? She goes, I'm letting my stuff air dry. I'm like, okay.
17: Yeah, there's nothing like hanging your clothes out in the fresh air. Well, hopefully fresh air.
11: Yeah. Yeah. Well, it was fresh air where we lived, so, yeah.
17: And it makes them smell so good.
11: Yeah, there you go.
17: But I made 5 gallons of soup today.
11: What kind of soup did you make?
17: Well, I put in split peas. I put in the navy beans. I put in kidney beans.
11: Oh, wow.
17: I put in tomatoes, cucumbers. Peppers, onions, and...
11: Now, did you put hot peppers in there or just regular?
17: No, just green
11: peppers. All right.
17: I bought a stainless steel pot. It's 24 quarts with like 6 gallons.
11: Nice.
17: So, I just love split pea soup.
11: There you go.
17: I was talking to... I got a trivia question.
11: All right.
17: You ever... When you operate your cell phone, you ever, you know, like when you want to delete things or if you answer your phone, it doesn't work. You touch your screen and it doesn't work. And you keep hitting it and hitting it for it to come up. You know what that's called?
11: No.
17: Zombie hands.
11: Ah, okay. All right.
17: I was talking to a friend in Germany today. Well, emailing a friend. I guess a lot of people are dying there. Because they're jumping in the water and it's too cold and they're dying of
11: the shock because it's so hot out. You go into the cold water and the shock gets you. You have a heart attack.
17: Yeah. Do you think gas prices are related to heating prices per barrel of oil?
11: I think that there is, you know, a correlation, but I also think that we're finding out gas prices go through the roof pretty quickly, but when it comes time to lowering them, not so much. You don't see the gas prices going down as quickly as they go up.
17: I know, that's typical of the corporations. You know how much gas, or how much, in 1966, that's when I graduated, you know how much a barrel of oil was back in 1966?
11: I want to say it was like $30, if that.
17: No, $2.35.
11: Wow.
17: That's unbelievable, isn't it, compared to what it is now?
11: Well, in 66, gas was, what, 19 cents a gallon?
17: Well, about 32 cents a gallon.
11: Yeah.
17: So, electricity just went off.
11: Uh-oh.
17: So, but anyhow, yeah, it just went off right now.
11: All right, well, tend to it, my man.
17: Take care.
11: All right, see ya. 330-673-1234. You kind of wonder, and I'm surprised that you haven't had as many power outages. With all this extreme heat, you know people are running their AC. Our grid isn't exactly the best in the world. I'm surprised, really surprised, that our grid hasn't weakened as much as I thought it would. Because when I saw the forecast late last week, And I had said that, you know, the week of the 4th of July was going to be really, really hot. I was wondering if the grid was going to lead into rolling blackouts. But we haven't had them, which kudos to the grid for being strong enough not to have any rolling blackouts, as I knock on wood. You're on the Ron Podesta Show. What's going on?
18: Hi, Ron. How you doing?
11: I'm good, man.
18: Hey, from the 1960s until probably the early 2020s, it was regular regular practice within the beauty and cosmetics industry.
11: Yeah.
18: To inject chemicals into the eyeballs of living rabbits to see how much damage those chemicals would do. They would shave the skin off living rabbits and scratch them up to make them injured, then apply these chemicals, and then they would restrain the rabbits so that they couldn't lick their wounds. They would force these rabbits to ingest chemicals, which were used in makeup products and some shampoos, you know, conditioners, things like that, to see how quickly and how many rabbits would die from it. This was regular practice from at least the 1960s until around the early 2020s. It still happens on occasion,
11: yeah,
18: but it's no longer regular practice. Now, the reason it's no longer regular practice is because a whole lot of very angry animal rights activists, including me, were all over the issue. I mean, relentlessly. Now, when I joined that effort probably around 7 or 8 years ago, I joined a group of animal rights activists who were already very, very angry, and they were ripping on these industries brutally. When I joined the effort, I didn't worry about the industries. I went straight to the dozen or so major celebrities who had endorsed these products in order to get millions of dollars in return.
11: Sure.
18: Including all the biggest pop stars, all the biggest actresses, and my criticism of these individuals for signing those endorsement deals was absolutely brutal. We were not positive. We did not say, hey, you have a great industry there. Maybe you can just, you know, ease up on the animal testing. We were absolutely brutal. And my point is that if you have a legitimate cause that makes you angry and your goal is rooted in goodwill, if hate gets you motivated, then hate. Because there are certain things that cannot be done with a positive, friendly, upbeat attitude. You have to attack it with brutal, relentless criticism. That's what we did. The industry has finally taken notice. Now it doesn't happen so much. So if you have a good reason to hate, then hate.
11: Well, from that perspective, absolutely. I wouldn't even say hate. I mean, the fact that a bunch of animals died because people valued their makeup over rabbits, that's disgusting.
18: Yeah, and the celebrities could have gotten that addressed decades sooner.
11: Sure.
18: The celebrities were not the ones who addressed it. It was the rest of us animal rights activists who were not signing endorsement deals. We're the ones who got it done, not them.
11: Yeah. Crazy.
18: The reason I bring that up is because positivity has its place in the world, but so does well-rooted anger, and when it calls for it, hatred.
11: Well, well-rooted anger is, yeah. I mean, that's if you've got well-rooted anger and you can do something for the better of the country and the better of a cause that you firmly believe in, yeah. Then you go at it. You do it.
18: All those thousands of animals, they didn't just die; they suffered and then they died.
11: Yeah,
18: and they got thrown in dumpsters.
11: Yeah, no, that ain't cool. No,
18: it doesn't happen too much anymore.
11: Yeah,
18: there's still two or three companies that I know of that do it, but most of the major big name cosmetics industries, you know, companies have stopped doing that.
11: Yep.
18: And none of the celebrities got it done. We did.
11: All right, there you go.
18: Okay, thanks for taking my rant.
11: Appreciate it. 330-673-1234. That would be the number to call. It's a Thursday edition of the Ron Podesta Show on the Talk of Akron, WNIR. Guardians get a run back in the bottom of the sixth, but they still trail the White Sox 5-3 as they go to the top half of inning number 7 from Progressive Field. This is the first of a 4-game series between the White Sox and the Guardians. And the Guardians have played 87 games to this point. The White Sox have only played 85. The White Sox have a 2-game lead in the loss column on the Guardians, but it's just a 1-game lead overall. So this is the first of a 4-game series. Guardians looking to take at least 3 games of this series, which would put them back into first place in the American League Central Division. All right, we're back in a bit. Stick around.
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11: Your poll question for tonight, are you grilling food in this heat? 58% of you are saying abso-friggin-lutely. We're grilling steaks, we're grilling all kinds of stuff, even though it's 88 degrees at 8:54 and it feels like 95 degrees at 8:54 on a Thursday evening in the Akron area. God bless you. Let's get back at it. You're on the Ron Potesta Show. What's going on?
21: Stop it, stop it, stop it!
11: What's that?
21: How can you not put a slab of rib, some burgers, and even a big, big steak on the grill tomorrow? I mean,
11: you got to.
21: What the temperature is?
11: No, you got to.
21: That's cooking outside.
11: Absolutely, you got to. Now, I'm going to ask you the same question, Ron. If you're buying some ribs now, do you have your own barbecue sauce, or are you relying on store bought?
21: Both.
11: Oh, there you go.
21: Both.
11: All right.
21: There's store bought. Matter of fact, one of the guys he has his own. He was a supervisor at General Motors.
11: Yeah.
21: But then we do make our own too now.
11: Okay.
21: It all depends.
11: All right.
21: All depends. Yep. Hey, look here. Now, this is to your Republican listeners, the non-union.
11: Mm-hmm.
21: I'm a union guy, UAW.
11: Yes, sir.
21: Now, I'm calling from Youngstown, but they're down there right now in Akron, because before you came there, I used to listen to that station just to see what they're talking about.
11: Mm-hmm.
21: But they show today the salaried workers at Packard still cannot get their pension. And guess who's holding it up? The Republicans in Washington, D.C. is holding up so they cannot get their pension. I challenge any one of your Republicans, non-union people, to call in and tell me I'm lying. I don't know what I'm talking about. I'm a union person.
11: Mm-hmm.
21: Been a union person for 37 years. We go to 3 meetings every 3 months. Okay? And I love my union. And that's what gets me, make me laugh, when I hear people calling in, why the union is union, union. Hey, nobody's perfect, but the union do take care of you.
11: Yeah.
21: Okay? And if it wasn't for Barack Obama being president, they was trying to take the union people down. But right now, you have the salary people at Packard. They're not in the union, people. They're not in the union, and their pensions is still being held up. And this has been over 20-some years, Ron.
11: Yeah, I don't understand how a person's pension isn't being sent to the retired folks. I mean, you've earned that. You know, if you've worked 30 years at one place and they offer a pension, you know, by God, you should have that pension, even if the place is out of business. And a great example of that is going to be Schwabel's, because they're soon to be out of business. But those people that worked 30 years at Schwabel's, you bet your ass they're going to get their pension.
21: But if you don't have nobody standing behind you, how are you going to get your pension?
11: Yeah, I don't get that. I don't understand that.
21: I do. We tried to unionize the security guards out there. They didn't want to get in the union. We all right. The company going to take care of us. And guess what they did? They got rid of security and put in some Mickey Mouse security, period. I've been there 37 years, folks. Call in and tell me that I don't know what I'm talking about. I'm serious, because I hear him laughing and saying this and saying that. Before you even came to this radio station, I used to listen, because I wanted to hear what the other side was talking about.
11: Sure, right? Sure.
21: And I just shake my head. I say, you all don't know what you're talking about. But now the Republicans is holding up the salary. These are non-union people at Packers pension, and that's a shame. And do you actually think they care about Donald Trump fighting over there in Iran? They want their money.

0: 673-1234. I don't get that one at all. If I worked 30 years at one place and the place is offering a pension for those that work 30 years, you know, sign me up. And if I ain't getting my money, I just put 30 years in this place. What the hell? Come on. You owe me a pension. All right, poll question again. Are you grilling food in this heat? 58% of you are saying, yeah, buddy, that's what we're doing. We'll take your calls last hour of the program. It's a Thursday edition of the Ron Podesta Show. On the Talk of Akron, WNIR, Kent, Akron, it's 9 o'clock.
1: From ABC News, I'm Dave Packard. A dangerous and potentially deadly heat wave has settled over half the country. Temperatures so hot that special events are being revised, people are being told to reserve energy, and hospitals are reporting an increase in visits. ABC meteorologist Melissa Griffin.
2: We are dealing with that extreme heat right now here in New York City, reaching 100 degrees for the first time in 14 years. And you get that humidity on top of it. It feels like the air you can wear. It feels like 105 in New York. It feels like 110 in Philadelphia.
1: The heat on the day that's expected to be the busiest for travel for the 4th of July holiday, AAA says things should thin out on the roads tonight after 8 or 9 p.m. The city of Kyiv once more shaken by huge blasts as Russia launched a new wave of attacks. Ukrainian officials say at least 27 people were killed and nearly 113 injured in the blasts. And we're getting an accounting of the cost, the human cost of the war.
3: The Center for Strategic and International Studies is out with a report that found that military casualties have topped 2 million, including 600,000 deaths. Ukraine has lost between 125 and 150,000 soldiers. Russia, meanwhile, has lost 450,000 deaths.
1: ABC's Marcus Moore, the couple who climbed up the spire of the Empire State Building Wednesday, ABC's Aaron Katursky with how they gained access.
4: Sources tell ABC News Angelina Nikolaou and Ivan Kuznetsov bought tickets to the Empire State Building, entering on Tuesday, the day before their stunt, and hiding out overnight. The next morning at 5 a.m., the sources say a security camera caught the couple going through a hatch on the 102nd floor observation deck. Hours later, prosecutors say the pair left through the 104th floor, where a lock on a security door had been broken, clambering onto the antenna and unfurling a banner nearly 1,500 feet in the air.
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1: Security is tight in and around Washington, D.C. for July 4th celebrations over the weekend. Federal law enforcement brought ABC News Chief Justice Correspondent Pierre Thomas to witness a security drill with law enforcement on what would happen if a plane entered restricted airspace in Washington.
7: The bottom line is Coast Guard deals with them, tries to warn them to get out of the restricted airspace. If they don't go, then NORAD is authorized or can be authorized to actually take them down.
1: A Princess cruise ship has undergone cleaning and disinfection after a norovirus outbreak.
8: Princess Cruises says some guests and crew on a 20-day voyage from San Francisco to Alaska came down with norovirus. The CDC says 102 of the over 3,000 guests and 23 of the 1,100 crew reported being infected. They had diarrhea and vomiting. Princess says its Ruby Princess ship docked in San Francisco on Thursday morning as scheduled and underwent a comprehensive cleaning and disinfection before its scheduled afternoon departure from San Francisco. Alex Stone, ABC News.
1: A spokesperson for Senator Mitch McConnell says the senator is continuing his recovery in the hospital and continues to improve. the 84-year-old McConnell.

0: was hospitalized June 14th and has not been seen in public since. His team has not confirmed if the call involved the senator or the reason for his hospitalization. The senator is serving his seventh term. Dave Packer, ABC News.
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6: Alrighty-nighty, it's the final hour of a Thursday edition of the Ron Potesta Show on the Talk of Akron, WNIR 100 FM. We got a programming note. Bob Golic is away tomorrow and Saturday, so yours truly will be filling in for the big guy. I'll be here from 3 until 7 on Friday, and then I'll be here noon to 4 on Saturday. So you won't hear me tomorrow night. I'll be filling in for Golic tomorrow afternoon. So I'll be here from 3 until 7. And then you won't hear me Saturday afternoon into early Saturday evening. I'll be filling in for Golic Saturday. I'll be on the air from noon until 4 on the Talk of Akron, WNIR. 330-673-1234. That would be the number to call your poll question for tonight. Are you grilling food in this heat? 58% of you are saying yes. All right, so here's another question, and I kind of want to hear everyone's comments on this. Would you rather have 95 degrees or negative 5? 95 degrees or negative 5? Which one would you prefer? Give me the 95 any day of the week. I hate being cold. Oh my God, I hate being cold. So it's the worst feeling in the world. I'll take 95 long before I take minus 5. Let's go to the toll-free number. You're on the Ron Potesta Show. What's going on?
7: Hello.
6: Hey, what's up?
7: Yeah, I'm turning my radio down.
6: All right, yeah, thank you.
7: Your friend called in about the pension funds and stuff.
6: Yes.
7: You know what part of the answer is? See, there's been a long dispute, and I don't think it's ever been resolved. And the pension funds actually are part of the corporate structure. And when you don't have a union and someone to control it, if it's there's no, they can manipulate it, and that's why in the 80s, you know, all these corporate raiders, sometimes the pension funds, because of the inflation of the 70s, the pension fund was worth more than the damn company was. And that's what why these corporate raiders went crazy in the 80s.
6: Yeah.
7: When Reagan was in there.
6: Yeah.
7: And that's why if you have a union, at least they have an obligation to pay off the pension, and they hopefully, the union, if they're on the ball, they have people watching that pension fund and making sure it isn't being manipulated.
6: Yeah, this was the non-union sector.
7: In Warren.
6: Yeah, the Packard. Yeah.
7: They're non-union, right?
6: Well, the workers were union. The security guards apparently were non-union.
7: Well, I mean.
6: Yeah, so those are the ones that aren't getting their money right now.
7: And I guess even if they do have a union, and it should have went to the Supreme Court and decided, and there should probably be co-ownership of that. But the way it was, that was part of the corporation, and it that's what made it so wonderful, because you bought the corporation, you could bleed the pension fund.
6: Yeah,
7: and
6: well,
7: that's why the corporate raiders thrive. That's what they did to Goodyear.
6: Yeah,
7: you see, that's why a union does pay if you care about the average.
6: Oh, absolutely. I mean, that's why you invest in a union, because they're going to look after you and your pensions. Going to go where it should go, and not in someone's pocket. And that's
7: right.
6: And thanks for the call. I appreciate it. And the people in Schwebel, that company is going to disappear in another week or so. Those people that worked 30 some odd years because it was a union place, their pension should be safe. Yeah, we'll see. All right. So, for the next hour, let me know, would you rather have 95 degrees, what we have right now, by and large? I mean, it's, what is it right now? I know it feels 90-plus degrees outside. It is 86, and it feels like 93. Would you rather have 95 degrees or minus 5? Give me the 95 degrees any day of the week. You're on the Ron Potesta Show. What's going on?
8: Hey, Ron, how you doing?
6: I'm good, man.
8: I wanted to call about, you were talking about speeding and how fast to go and all that stuff.
6: Yeah.
8: You know, one of the things that a lot of people aren't aware of is that a 10 miles an hour over is the amount at which you acquire a point violation, and unless you're in a school zone, and then it's 8 miles per hour over.
6: Yeah.
8: Right. So I always make it a point not to do more than 7 or 8 miles per hour over. And if I'm in a school zone, I don't speed at all, because I wouldn't want to hit anyone's kid.
6: Oh, no doubt. Yeah. I make damn sure. I go to my cousin's every day. And if school's in session, he lives by a, he lives down the road from a school. So if school's in session and the speed limit's 20, I make sure I go 20 miles an hour. Cause there wouldn't be enough therapy, for me to get over the fact that I've run over a kid.
8: Right. Well, the other thing is I know you drive a lot, and you don't want to be out there getting unnecessary tickets because you think 10 over is okay.
6: Oh, no. No, the old adage, and I've learned this, the old adage is your behind is mine if you drive over 9.
8: Uh-huh. 10 over is a point violation.
6: There you go.
8: The other thing is that about 50% of tickets written are for 10 over.
6: Yeah. Oh, yeah.
8: Right. That's a big deal.
6: Oh, yeah. It's absolutely a huge deal. And you know, it's if you're driving with the traffic, I don't think that the police can pull everybody over. But if you're in the tail end of everyone driving with the traffic, you're going to be the one that gets nailed.
8: Or the first one.
6: Yep.
8: That they see.
6: Or the first one, exactly.
8: Yeah. The first guy got chased down, and I've seen the first guy get chased down, and sucks to be that guy. And, you know, if it's a local speed limit on secondary roads, I do 7 over. And if it's a highway drive, I do 8 over, and I do it on cruise. And the result is I don't get tickets.
6: Yeah, I don't get tickets for speeding very often. I did get a ticket for not putting my seatbelt on, which is, and I was pissed. because I was at a convenience store a half a mile from my home. Right. And I got nailed for not having my my license or my seatbelt on.
8: Well, you know what's interesting is they penalize you and your insurance for that too. And I'm like, why would you? I don't have medical on my insurance.
6: Yeah.
8: And other than that, there's no reason for you to penalize me for anything that has anything to do with a seatbelt. But you just couldn't argue with him. And I heard him complaining earlier about the Republicans. And I'm going to tell you what, that's who I blame for that, because they've been in charge of the legislature for 34 years in the state of Ohio. And in my mind, I have to blame them for being in bed with the insurance companies when normally it was the Democrats. And, you know, the thing is when you have one party rule in a state for that long, you don't have any choice if you're a business entity that's who you have to play ball with.
6: Absolutely. Yeah. I mean, if the state house and the state senate has been ruled for a number of years by the same party, you couldn't possibly sit here and say, well, it's the Democrats' fault if the Republicans are in charge, or, oh, it's the Republicans' fault. Well, wait a second. You guys are in charge, you being the Democrats. I mean, you know, take some accountability.
8: Well, my favorite thing to do is blame New York and PA on the Dems and Ohio and Indiana on the Republicans. And you know what's funny is that when I do that, I'm batting 100. You call a bailout of baseball, so that's
6: yeah, that's out. It. Yeah, well, you get set down if you bat 100. Trust me.
8: Well, Uncle, I have one more thing to add. You know, Uncle Will Billy is like drunk and ecstatic over LeBron coming home.
6: So well,
8: he really hurt if he doesn't.
6: Hey,
8: home.
6: Listen, a part of me doesn't care, but I got to be honest. If he comes home, I'm going to watch the Cavaliers regardless. I mean, if he comes home, if he doesn't come home, I'm going to watch the Cavaliers regardless. If he does come home, okay, Dean Wade's gone. You can always have LeBron at the four. The problem here is we have a four. We have a four who should be playing the five. So if LeBron comes to Cleveland, you got to get rid of Jared Allen, because Jared Allen is a five, and Evan Mobley should be a five. So if you get rid of Jared Allen and you give me a small forward that can play D, okay. Now I got Mobley at his natural position at center. I got LeBron at the four because he's old and he can't keep up with the young threes. So put him in the power forward position. He's perfect there. You get whatever you get for Allen at the three, and then you have the backcourt of Mitchell and Harden, and you've got a decent bench, and I'll take my chances.
8: Well, this is the craziest part about Uncle Will Billy and his predictions, is he swears that LeBron is going to buy the team.
6: Well, it wouldn't surprise me. We'll put it that way. I mean, the Lord knows he's got money. His friends that he went to St. V's with, they're all successful. Yeah. They've all got money. If they pulled the money together, let's really be honest. Dan Gilbert is not a healthy guy. I mean, he's coming off a major stroke. So, you know, if the money's right, I got to believe Dan Gilbert would say yes. So, yeah, I could see that. And then LeBron would have his kids, because you know where LeBron goes, Bronny's going. Even if it means that Cleveland makes a deal for the Lakers to get Bronny. And then his other kid, who happens to be a better version of LeBron, Bryce, mm-hmm. who's playing in Arizona right now, I think he's going to play one more year in college ball before turning pro. If you get those three in Cleveland, okay. Interesting. Now let's see what happens.
8: I hope he's right. That would be cool.
6: Well, I think it would be really cool to see the young kid from Akron who turned into one of the two or three greatest basketball players of all time, who, by the way, won a championship and the only championship since 1964 for the city of Cleveland, and then he was wealthy enough to purchase the basketball team.
8: Hell yeah!
6: Hell, that's a movie waiting to happen right there.
8: Kind of like the waitress buying the restaurant she started at.
6: There you go.
8: Cheers on a bigger scale. Enjoy your afternoon. Happy 4th.
6: All right, happy 4th to you, brother. 330-673-1234. You're on the Ron Potesta Show. What's going on?
9: Thank you. Somebody threw a challenge down. I think your Coogee was talking about a challenge with the union.
6: Yeah.
9: God love them, man. I'm not anti-union, of course, other than certain governments. But with regard to, the Republicans didn't deny Packard salaried employees, the salaried employees, nothing to do with security guards, the salaried employees at Packard Electric. When that happened, when that deal was cut, President Obama was president. Okay, General Motors was bankrupt, and he wouldn't even have a pension if the taxpayers didn't give General Motors the money to stock that money back up again. The taxpayers paid for his pension. I believe General Motors may have paid it back since then.
6: Well, yeah, they paid it back, yeah.
9: That's one. And number two, with regard to that union, they started hiring in people at half the wage everybody else was getting. Now, you could imagine, Ron, you and I are doing the same thing across from each other, okay? You're putting a seat in, I'm putting a seat in. I'm getting $25 an hour, you're getting 12. And that sort of like creates a little resentment after a while.
6: Well, yeah, yeah.
9: You know? So, and unions don't make jobs, okay? There's no union jobs anymore in them car plants, are there?
6: I'd have to look. Yeah, I'd have to look and see.
9: I guarantee it. There's no car plant anymore with regard to that 1112. They're now part of this battery place up here. I mean, they're all gone. That's what unions do. The company who does wrong is a corporation that doesn't make a profit, does a disservice to its workers. That's the way that works.
6: Yeah.
9: I never see the union start, you know, give people jobs other than the ones that they get by themselves. You know, the leadership and all that to pay themselves. Phony baloney jobs. That's what they are.
6: But yeah, but they protect their worker. The problem that I have with the corp.
9: Protect them if there's no job.
6: Well, if I mean, just as long as there are jobs.
9: Yeah,
6: the problem that I have with a corporation is you're willing to go overseas and screw the country that you're living in because you want to save a buck and pay people pennies on the dollar. Now, I understand that's another way of making some money, and it's appeasing your stockholders, but come on.
9: I agree.
6: I mean, that's BS in the highest regard of BS.
9: Republicans and Democrats both. I can't stand either one of them.
6: Well, neither can I. Trust me.
9: I Ross Perot, man. I still suck with my man.
6: I'll tell you what, he's the reason why we have Bill Clinton in 92.
9: Yeah, absolutely.
6: I mean, if he's not on the ticket, I don't think Bill Clinton beats H.W.
9: No, he wouldn't have. But I'm glad he was, and I voted for him twice.
6: Yeah.
9: I took the ball myself anyhow sometimes, but God's good.
6: Hey,
9: man, I'd rather have the chilly weather than 95.
6: Ooh.
9: I got lung problems.
6: Okay. Say no more. Yeah. Let me tell you something. People on oxygen, people that have badder, that have far worse heart problems than I do. It's tough. Even though I have multiple stents in me, I don't have congestive heart failure per se. I had arteries that were closed up. According to the doc, my heart's in really, really good shape thanks to the arteries that have been opened up thanks to the stents.
9: Amazing.
6: Yeah.
9: Amazing. Isn't that great?
6: Yeah, so I don't have congestive heart failure per se, but the older I get, the more 95 degrees is... it's not quite as bad as 5 degrees or below zero, but it's close.
9: Oh, and one more thing. All the vets out there, man, happy 4th. And the guys my age, non-era, just remember, Don't be loading up your shotguns for these goofballs coming up like these New York City type people. You just, you know, take it easy.
6: Yeah.
9: Remember, we're not 28 anymore, boy. If we were, I hate to tell you, but never mind. I'm not that. All right, Ronnie.
6: A salute to all you vets out there. God bless you, kid. 330-673-1234. A big salute to the vets out there. A big salute to the cops, the firemen, and the ambulance, the people doing yeoman's work, especially during the 4th of July. Lord knows we're going to have people that are going to be dealing with fireworks. And just a piece of advice for everyone. Alcohol and fireworks do not go together. If you're going to be shooting off fireworks, make sure that you have not inebriated yourself, because alcohol and fireworks do not go. They don't go well together. That's a tragedy written all up. So be very, very careful if you're shooting off the fireworks. And if you're partaking in the fireworks, enjoy them, especially this year. 250th, this should be a hell of a celebration for sure. All right, we got hot weather. We'll talk about the forecast coming up in a bit. Stick around.
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6: All right, we still have an extreme heat warning. That heat warning is up until 8 o'clock on Friday night. You can expect a few passing clouds tonight. It's going to be warm and very humid. We'll get down to just 75 degrees. Ugh. Tomorrow, scattered clouds with a possibility of an isolated thunderstorm developing during the afternoon. A couple of these storms could be severe. We're going to get up to 95 degrees. Friday night, it'll be mostly cloudy. Scattered thunderstorms during the evening. And again, a few of these storms may very well be severe. We'll get down to 70 degrees. And then on the 4th of July, mostly cloudy skies early. It'll become partly cloudy later in the day. Stray shower or thunderstorm is possible on Saturday morning. We're going to have a high of 88 degrees. It is currently 85 degrees, and it feels like 92 at 27 minutes after 9 o'clock on a Thursday evening at the Talk of Akron, WNIR 100 FM. Your poll question for tonight, are you grilling food in this heat? 53% of you say, mm-hmm, you bet your bottom dollar I am. You bet your T-bone I'm grilling. Sports poll question, will you be watching the United States-Belgium World Cup Round of 16 game on Monday night? 61% of you are saying nope. 25% of you will be watching it, and 14% of you said, I'll check in on it. All right, so there you go. Cast your vote. Go to the website, WNIR.com. Let's get back to the phone lines. You're on the Ron Potesta Show. What's going on?
15: Well, you talk about fireworks, brother. I've been married 34 years. I deal with them every day.
6: Yeah, I bailed at, let's see. Carry the one. 13 years, about 15 years.
15: Yeah. Well, you know, I love my wife and she loves me. but it's just, it's just different than it was before we had the kids and, you know, all the whole deal there. So,
6: well, yeah, I mean, the kids come before anything else.
15: Right.
6: You know, I mean, that's, yeah, absolutely.
15: Yeah. So it's, I deal with fireworks. You know, wives have reasons and opinions. Just remember.
6: Well, yeah.
15: An opinion.
6: You know, absolutely. But always remember, opinions are like noses. Everybody has one.
15: And a lot of times you have to blow them.
6: Yeah, there you go.
15: Nose that is, or whatever.
6: Uh-huh.
15: Hey, it was so hot today.
6: Oh, how hot was it?
15: It was so hot, I saw a dog chasing a cat, and they were both walking.
6: It was so hot today, the Colonel's chickens were volunteering to get into the fryer.
15: Well, yeah, it's like, you remember Stripes?
6: Oh, yeah.
15: Why did the chicken cross the road to get from the left to the right?
6: Yep.
15: He stepped out of rank, got smashed by a tank, he ain't no chicken no more. Hey. Okay. Pension.
6: Yes.
15: I used to work for a company, an industrial supply company, in the automobile industry before I started my own company 26 years ago. And what they had was something called a personal savings trust. All right?
6: Mm-hmm.
15: And what they would do, you could not contribute to it, but it was something that they gave you, you know, 11, 12, 13, 14. I had as high as 18% of my income deposited into this account, and it was separate from the company, so they couldn't come back and take it. It was completely separate.
6: Interesting.
15: And, yeah, and when I left, I took it with me, and I think, if I remember correctly, I think they had put like 36, maybe 38,000 in it, and the last time I checked it, it was about 116,000. So it had really moved up, but yeah, that company doesn't do that anymore. Now they have 401s like everybody else.
6: Sure, yeah.
15: But at the time, it was always separate. Once it was pulled out and put in your account, they could never take it back. So that was kind of cool. Now, years ago, I used to go and visit my father-in-law. He died in 97, but my wife and I would go meet him. He lived, in Pennsylvania, right around Waynesburg area.
6: Oh, yeah.
15: Crucible.
6: Yeah.
15: Crucible.
6: Yep.
15: Okay.
6: Yep.
15: And at the time, Pennsylvania was very stubborn about their speed limit. It was 55. Okay?
6: Oh, yeah, and they don't mess around over there.
15: They don't. And I remember years where you would cross the Pennsylvania, Ohio-Pennsylvania border, and there were these signs every half mile, and it said, you can... next half mile, go faster. So basically the sign said, you can go faster than a mile a minute, but there is no future in it. That was their thing, man.
6: All righty.
15: Many years they had that. You know, that was pretty crazy. As far as the speed limit goes, I always use my cruise and keep it at 7. I do 7 over.
6: There you go.
15: So if it's 35, I do 42. If it's, 65, I do 72. You know, I just, and I have never been popped. Ever. Ever, never, ever at 7 over. So that's my little rule.
6: You better knock on wood real quick.
15: Well, yeah, no kidding. Let's see. What was the next thing I was going to tell you? Let me think. Grilling. I've been grilling a bunch of squirrels. I haven't been grilling much food.
6: Oh, okay.
15: Just kidding. Just kidding.
6: Yeah.
15: Yeah, we may or may not grill. We're invited to my father-in-law's house. My son, or I guess my son's father-in-law, were the father-in-laws. for our kids, and so we're going to hang out there at their house in Brunswick on the 4th.
6: Oh, nice.
15: Do that. Yeah, and so it's just to be the three of us come going, my wife, myself, and, of course, my autistic son. And but he's very, very high-functioning.
6: Good.
15: He's almost able to be on his own, but he doesn't have executive function.
6: Gotcha.
15: Okay? And executive function is, you know, knowing what is the next thing to do, the next thing to do. He knows how to do all the things, but he won't do them. Like, he's a diabetic. And it's like, dude, you know, you have to take your insulin.
6: Mm-hmm.
15: If I don't tell him to take his insulin, he won't. And next thing you know, I look at my phone because it, you know, covers his blood sugar.
6: Yeah.
15: And he'll be 400.
6: Yeah. Yeah, that could be a problem.
15: Yeah. So then my wife calls me with reasons and opinions. Why is he 400? Did you not check him out? You know, how that works.
6: No, of course.
15: Now, the next one was, I'll take 95 all day long. I can take clothes off, okay?
6: Yeah.
15: But the cold, man, you know, I mean, I grew up in Akron on west, you know, in the west part of Akron right by Fairlawn.
6: Mm-hmm.
15: You know, probably 5 miles from Fairlawn. But anyway, my parents never got air conditioning while I lived there. So we had the windows where you'd crack them maybe 5 inches, and then we had this thing in the roof, you know, or in the ceiling of the house, a central vent fan. And they would turn this thing on, and these little vents would open up, and this huge fan would draw air up into the ceiling.
6: Oh, yeah, and my cousin used to have that before they installed AC in the house.
15: Yeah, and that's what we had as kids. And you're laying in your skivvies, and it's 90 degrees, 92 degrees at 11 o'clock at night, and you're just feeling the sweat roll off your legs, your arms, and you're sticky, and you can't sleep, and your pillow is wet.
6: Yep.
15: You know, people have no idea. You know, the kids today have no idea how crappy it was. In fact, my dad bought a 77 Oldsmobile Delta 88. It was a, you know, really nice Royale. No air conditioning. Okay? Because he didn't want to spend the money. And we went to get, my dad in 1978 went and got, now don't laugh, he got a Plymouth Volare wagon with the Super 6, you know, the 225 slant.
6: Yeah.
15: And my mom. And it was a white, a white station wagon with the wood grain down the side.
6: Oh, yeah.
15: And inside it had a full red vinyl interior. Okay? And we took a test drive, and my mom had one of those deals where, you know, you pull the little vent, and there's a lot of air coming, the floor vent. You remember those in the 60s and 70s?
6: Oh, God, yes.
15: You remember those floor vents?
6: Yeah.
15: And my mom pulled the vent and goes, oh, wow, no, this brings in a whole lot of air. Yeah, now back in the back, we'd be squeltering, but there'd be plenty of air for her. And my dad looked over at my mom and says, Dottie, we're buying air conditioning in this car. And so after that, whenever we went somewhere, my mom was like, oh, we should take the Volare. Oh, you know, we should take the because it wasn't squeltering hot. Because I'll tell you, man, no air conditioning on a vinyl seat, and your thighs stick to it because you're wearing shorts.
6: Oh, yeah.
15: That is painful.
6: Boy, you ain't lying. You ain't lying.
15: Yeah, because the thing of it is, Ron, you and I are old enough, we remember what once was.
6: Yep. You remember do you remember the Aspen?
15: Yes, the Dodge Aspen.
6: Yeah, my dad bought one. We had nothing but problems with that car.
15: Well, because they rushed it. You know, if you remember the A-body, the A-bodies were the Valiant and the Duster and the Demon. You remember those?
6: Oh, yeah.
15: You know, okay. Well, they replaced the A-bodies with the C-bodies, which was the Volare and Aspen. And they rushed them to get them to market, because of the way the fuel economy was. Remember, in 73, when the oil embargo came, people were having 9 miles per gallon cars, Ron.
6: Oh, yeah.
15: And the Japanese feasted on the American manufacturers. People were buying, paying several hundreds or more than hundreds of dollars to own a Japanese car. You couldn't give away a Cadillac or a Lincoln because 9 miles a gallon, 11 on the highway, you know, and you got gas every other.
6: That was a treat. The even license plate numbers would get gas on Monday, Wednesday, and Friday, and the odd numbered license plate. That's the last number, the last number. They would be Tuesday, Thursday, and Saturday, and everyone was closed on Sunday.
15: Yes, they were. And the sad part, you could only get $10.
6: Yeah. Yeah.
15: Only get $10.
6: And some of them were Nazis about it. Oh, dear God. And some of them like, okay, you can do a little over $10 if you want to. But some of them, oh, man, once you hit $10, that was the end of that. They shut the pump off.
15: Right. And then after the embargo was over and things got better, in 1976, there was a real resurgence to the big cars.
6: Oh, yeah.
15: Again.
6: Yeah.
15: You know, they all went back to the big cars.
6: Yeah.
15: And then in 79, it hit again. If you remember.
6: I remember. Yeah.
15: And, you know, so all these manufacturers were trying to make little cars. And, you know, Henry Ford II, he said, big cars, big profit. Little cars, little profit. We don't know how to make money on small cars. And I don't know whether you've ever seen the movie. If you get a chance to see it, it's called Flash of Genius. Have you ever seen that?
6: No, huh?
15: Yes, Dr. Robert Kearns, and he was the one to make the delay or the pulse wiper. And Greg Kinnear played, the actor played Dr. Robert Kearns. If you get a chance to see Flash of Genius and what the car companies did to him when he, you know, created or developed these things. But, yeah, the Pinto, that was a nightmare.
6: Well, yeah, if you rear-ended a Pinto, it would explode.
15: And believe it or not, the cost to fix it was $12. Art. Okay. And the Corvair, what a nightmare that was. The Vega, my dad had a 72 Vega. What a nightmare that car was. You know, they just didn't know how to make small cars. The Monza, do you remember the Monza?
6: Oh, God, yes.
15: And the Sunbird and the Sunfire.
6: Yeah.
15: They just never knew how to make small cars. And the Japanese and these other, you know, Europe, you know, you have a limit of 5 meters. I mean, a 5 meter car is a huge car over there, you know. So, yeah, those were the days. And like you said, you know, the kids today, they have no clue about rationing on different things and not.
6: Oh, exactly. I mean, when I was in seventh grade, when I was in seventh grade with the energy crisis part two, that was the winter of 77, because the old high school had nothing to do with gas. We had the coal going into the furnace.
15: Wow.
6: We had to have the elementary school go, 7 o'clock to noon, 6:30 or 7 o'clock to noon, and the high school would go from 12:30 to 5:30, and they split it up that way. And it should have gone the other way. It should have been the high schools going in the morning and the kids, the elementary school going in the afternoon, because the high school kids, some of them worked after school, and they got screwed out of doing their things. Brother, I got to get going. Thanks for the call. I appreciate it.
15: All right, man. See ya.
6: Be good. The Guardians just got a walk-off home run from Brian Rocchio in the bottom of the ninth inning. 6-5, your final score. Guardians a winner over the White Sox tonight. Brian Rocchio hitting one over the right field wall. 6-5. Guardians a winner over the White Sox. All right, 330-673-1234. That's 330-673-1234. Toll free outside of Akron, 1-800-669-4100. That's 1-800-669-4100. Poll question for tonight: are you grilling food in this heat? 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Will you be watching the United States-Belgium World Cup Round of 16 game on Monday night? 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I will take more of your phone calls in a bit. Stick around. It's the Ron Potesta Show, Thursday edition of. And again, a reminder, Golic is out of town, so here's what's going to happen. Tomorrow, I'm filling in for the big guy. 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I'm on tomorrow afternoon from 3 until 7. And then on Saturday, I'll be on from noon until 4 as we celebrate Independence Eve and Independence Day together on the Talk of Akron, WNIR. 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
6: All right, 330-673-1234. You're on the Ron Potesta Show. What's going on?
18: You're filling in for a Golic. I guess I'm filling in a libtard for a good service.
6: Yeah, okay. If you want to debate, quit being a bitch and don't hang up the phone. I mean, seriously, if you want to debate, be a man and hang on to the phone line. Otherwise, shut the hell up. Real simple. 330-673-1234, the number to call. Toll free outside of Akron, 1-800-669-4100. That would be the number to call. America at Night coming up at the top of the hour. McGraw-Milhaven's been out all week long. Who'd they have on yesterday? They had one of the guys from Nashville, area stomping ground. I was in Jackson, which is halfway between Nashville and Memphis. But Nashville's good city. A little too crowded because they don't have the... They don't have the highway structure. At least they didn't when I was living in that area. Was it about 17 years ago? They didn't have the highway construction right. The area in Tennessee, that area all the way west, has exploded. And the thing with Nashville, their highway system needed to be updated in the worst way. Hopefully hopefully it does happen. Let's get back at it. You're on the Ron Potesta Show. What's up? All righty then. 330-673-1234. 53% of you as of last. Well, let's update this for a second. Let's see what we got here. Updating the poll right now. Still 53% of you are grilling food in this heat. 47% of you saying no. 61% of you will not be watching the U.S.-Belgium World Cup round of 16. 26% of you will, and 14% of you said, "Yeah, I'll check it out." go from there. The Vatican, we made mention of this in the first hour. The Vatican has responded quite aggressively to a traditionalist society that consecrated bishops without the Pope's consent. The Vatican today declared the Society of St. Pius X had formally broken with the Roman Catholic Church, and in doing so, the Vatican has excommunicated its bishops. It also warned its faithful that they could also face the harsh sanctions. The Vatican went above and beyond the minimal sanctions foreseen by the church's canon law to respond to the consecrations yesterday of four new bishops at the Society's seminary in Switzerland. The Vatican has excommunicated the four new bishops, as well as the two bishops that participated in the ceremony. It declared that the Society had created a schism or intentional rupture with the church. That doesn't happen all that often, but I applaud Pope Leo for doing this. I mean, look, like him or not, and if you're not Catholic, understand this, Pope Leo is, he's the boss. He is the man in charge of the Roman Catholic Church. And if someone tries to do something, in this case, tries to consecrate bishops without the Pope's blessing, that's a no-no. And Pope Leo, rightfully so, said, no, we're just going to excommunicate you people. It was the right move to make. All right, you're on the Ron Potesta show. What's going on?
19: Yeah.
6: You're on the Ron Potesta show. What's going on?
19: Brother Ron.
6: What's up, man?
19: Yes, the Pope, you know, excommunicating. You know, there's always been a shortage of priests. And, you know, now, that society, you know, they, it's the Society of St. You know, Pius the 10th and that. They go by the SSPX. You know, the abbreviation and that. Yeah.
6: Yes.
19: That's been going on since, what, about 70 or something? It's been going on about 50 years.
6: Yeah, and a couple of those people have flat out denied that the Jews were the victim of Holocaust during World War II, which, yeah, that put egg on Pope Benedict's face. When he tried to speak with one of them, and a couple of them came out and said, "Oh, hey, by the way, you know, that none of the Jews were actually killed during World War II."
19: You know, it was a couple years ago. You had a Father Williamson, I think his name was. I can't remember that far back, but all he did was read a Red Cross statement that. They can only account for 200,000 Jews, you know, gassed in that.
6: Yeah.
19: And but they didn't mention, you know, the Roma, you know, the Gypsies, some homosexuals, some I think Jehovah Witnesses, you know, stuff like that. They just specifically mentioned, the priest mentioned just the Red Cross statement. That got him in jail. He ends up going to trial on that.
6: Yeah, it's the Society of St. Pius X. It's just they're a horribly bad representation of all that is wrong in what they're trying to do. They're the antithesis of the Roman Catholic Church, and you know, you any bishop you're trying to ordain in the church, you got to get the Pope's consent. And they tried to go around him, and rightfully so, Pope Leo said, no, nope, we're just going to excommunicate you people.
19: Yeah, he just went hardcore on
6: him. Yeah, he did. Good for him.
19: So I don't know what that, you know, I mean, you know, you would think that, you know, a bishop to begin with, just being a bishop should have the authority. But then again, like, you know, you say they have to ask the Pope. Well, he's got to put them under some sort of, you know, sanctions to begin with and that. But, when you look at some of the other things, you know, that like the Jesuits have done and that, and they still, you know, remain, you know, sacrosanct, you might say. If you read some of the, do you get on any of the websites at all?
6: Yeah, every so often.
19: Mm-hmm. Okay. Yeah, you're more attuned with it than, you know, Bob Golic is, you know. I mean, you know, although Bob, you know, graduated from Notre Dame, been, you know, born into the church, and that they call him Catholic light, you know, when they really don't get involved. They just go to, I mean, my uncles did that, too. They just, you know, first communion, baptisms, weddings, funerals. Yeah,
6: The Easter and Christmas Catholics.
19: Yeah, you got it. You got it, you know.
6: Yeah. I don't know. We're actually getting an uptick in the people going back to the church, which is a good thing, and I think Christianity in general is getting an uptick, which hopefully that continues to go on.
19: Well, you know what it is. As the population ages, people get a little more spiritual too.
6: Oh, sure.
19: It's like W.C. Fields, when he was in the hospital one time, a guy came to visit him, and W.C. was reading the Bible. And his visitor says, "Hey, you having second thoughts?" And he goes, "Oh, looking for loopholes."
6: Yeah. Oh, Lordy. What are you doing on the 4th?
19: I'm just going to spend some time with the family. I'm not real big on fireworks. Got involved with that. With the kids, it was just bottle rockets and stuff.
6: Yeah.
19: You know, some snakes, some poppers, you know.
6: There you go.
19: You know, stuff just real low-key, you know. I mean, we did take the downspout off and let the kids, you know, use it as a bazooka, you know, put some bottle rockets in the end and light it for them.
6: Hey, there you go.
19: They got a kick out of that, but we didn't do any kind of damages or anything.
6: I got to be honest, all the years that I did minor league baseball, and thanks for the call, brother, I appreciate it. All the years I did minor league baseball and all the years that the minor league teams during the 4th of July, if we were on the road, fireworks. If we came back home or we were home on the 3rd but on the road on the 4th, fireworks on the 3rd. And then the first game of the series the next night, fireworks wherever we were. So I saw my share of fireworks. And you know, I mean, it's cool. It is. I love a good fireworks display. But you know, if you've seen one, you've seen them all. But I will say that, having said all of that, the best fireworks show I ever saw was in Washington, D.C. Because I don't know, fireworks with the Washington Monument in the background, pretty damn cool. You're on the Ron Potesta Show. What's going on?
20: Oh, good evening, Ron.
6: Yeah, how are you?
20: Good, thanks. Yeah, I'm a no longer practicing Catholic for the following reason. Our previous president, Mr. Baby Killer, extraordinaire, you know, he used to arrest people for praying at abortion clinics, and yet he still got the Pope's blessing. So that kind of stuff rubs me the wrong way.
6: Yes and no. I often wondered if Pope Francis would have actually served communion, knowing that President Biden was completely against the Catholic doctrine when it came to abortion. And push comes to shove, you know. I don't care if you're a high-profile person within the Catholic Church. I mean, if you're going to be, quote, a good Catholic, you better dang well have, you know, all your ducks in a row, and one of those, and it's a huge one, and that's abortion. And to me, I'm against it. And it only in certain ways, but even then... I used to say that I was against abortion in the case of rape. Well, I became friends with someone who was the someone getting raped. Her mom got raped, and instead of aborting her, she gave birth to her. You know, so that kind of opened my eyes toward that as well.
20: Yeah. Yeah. Hey, one last thing. Totally different topic to end the night. when I was a kid in the late 70s and early 80s, I got tired of listening to the Indians.
6: Yeah.
20: And Herb Score, God rest his soul, he didn't do it for me either. So I would surf the AM dial.

0: Akron, WNIR, Kent, Akron. Have a good night, everyone.
1: From ABC News, I'm Dave Packer. The Dow hit another record on Wall Street today, thanks in part to the June jobs report, which showed that employers added 57,000 jobs to their payrolls. That's lower than economists expected. But it could end up leading to a Federal Reserve interest rate cut.
2: And no surprise here, we are hearing from the White House essentially brushing off these weak numbers. The White House economic advisor Kevin Hassett says if you smooth out the ups and downs over the last few months, the economy is on the upward trajectory.
1: ABC's Selena Wang. 180 million Americans were under alerts for extreme temperatures today. And heading into the 4th of July weekend?
3: A little less extreme Saturday the 4th, but still feeling like it's over 100. The real relief coming on Sunday in the Northeast. But now to the severe storms fueled by the heat. It's tonight and tomorrow in the Midwest, and then tomorrow and Saturday the 4th in the Northeast, potentially impacting fireworks.
1: ABC News meteorologist Lee Goldberg. A Florida man is dead following some kind of confrontation in a Walmart parking lot. No charges have been filed, but bystanders watched as a man was shot and killed. ABC's Rhiannon Alley has more.
4: The woman is seen getting out of her car, phone in one hand, gun in the other. The witness says a person in the white car tells her the man is waiting nearby. He's seen walking towards her as she points the gun at him. He then follows her around a car. The witness says the woman repeatedly warned him she'll shoot if he keeps coming at her. He appears to leave, but then returns and she opens fire.
1: Police say the woman claims she acted in self-defense. More than a week later, a survivor found alive in the rubble behind those deadly earthquakes in Venezuela, a security guard. Los Angeles County Deputy Chief Chris Allender heads up one of the international rescue teams.
5: All of our building engineers got together. We started working the problem. They created a safety plan to keep the victim safe and the rescuer safe. It took 5 days and a lot of effort.
1: The death toll from the disaster continues to rise. 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
1: Former U.S. Olympian is facing a felony charge after federal prosecutors say he peeled away some of the blue coating from the Lincoln Memorial reflecting pool. U.S. Attorney for the District of Columbia, Jeanine Pirro, today claimed that David Hearn harmed the pool intentionally.
8: This was a deliberate act to damage the reflecting pool at the National Mall that members of the National Park Service actually have worked hard to restore and have witnessed.
1: A man who investigators say wrote a bogus ransom note to the children of Nancy Guthrie earlier this year amid their search for their mother has pleaded guilty in court in Arizona.
9: Derek Kalela lives in California but told a federal judge in Arizona on Thursday he is guilty of writing a fake ransom demand to Nancy Guthrie's family. Pleading guilty to two counts could get him 10 years in federal prison when he's sentenced in September. According to the FBI, in early February, when the search for Nancy Guthrie was intense, Kalela allegedly texted Guthrie's family members and called once asking for Bitcoin. The FBI saying this week, while it has determined some ransom demands in the Guthrie case were fake, the legitimacy of others is still unknown. Alex Stone, ABC News.
1: The World Health Organization announced that the hantavirus outbreak linked to a cruise ship is over. The final contact of a person exposed to the virus on the ship has completed their quarantine. There were 13 cases of hantavirus in the outbreak and 3 deaths. Dave Packer, ABC News.
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2: 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I host a morning show in Nashville, Tennessee on Super Talk 99.7 WTN. And I want you to go find me on X specifically right now. There is a story that is exploding across America. It is on the socials. I've got it on my social feed at Dan Mandis Show. It is out of Florida, and it is a horrifying tale of a military veteran shot dead over a parking lot, over a parking space at a Walmart in a Walmart parking lot. Now, here's what happened. Apparently, this veteran, his name is Bart DiGuglielmo, and I think I may have botched his name, but I think I'm close. But he and another woman, they're fighting over a parking spot. And so you know how this goes if you've ever been in a parking lot, especially at like a Walmart where, you know, parking may be spare. So they're fighting over a parking spot. He apparently did not get the parking spot. She is the one that was able to get the parking spot. And he approaches her car as they fight over the parking spot. She got the spot. She gets out of her car. She has a cell phone in one hand, and she gets out of the car with a gun in her other hand. And so now these two are arguing in the middle of this Florida parking lot over this parking space. She is black. He is white. And so as this confrontation continues, it's about a minute 15, minute 20 seconds, and she is holding the gun in the pointing position, basically telling this veteran, step back. He continues to walk towards her, but during this minute 15, minute 20 seconds in this video, he holds up his hands several times. Like, I don't know if you want to interpret it as I mean no harm, but whatever. He puts his hands up. She continues to have the gun pointed at him. He walks away, then he walks back towards her. And I think ultimately the tragedy here is that Bart would still be alive if either one walked away from this argument in the middle of a Florida Walmart parking lot as this shooting happens over a parking space. Now, Florida has stand your ground laws. You folks, if you listen to talk radio, you know that Florida has stand your ground laws. And so she clearly is going to have to convince the authorities that she felt like she was threatened by this man and that she felt like her life was in danger and so forth. I do want to bring in Jonathan Fahey, former acting director of ICE. Also, you've probably seen him on Fox News, Fox Business, also former federal prosecutor. Jonathan Fahey, great to have you on here on America at Night. You've seen the video. You're familiar, of course. You're a very seasoned attorney. You've seen the video. You're familiar with Florida's stand your ground laws. One of the last things that happened, as the man was walking towards the woman, she shot him. It looks like she shoots him in the abdomen. He goes to the ground. She takes the gun. It looks to me, the video's not great, but it looks like she takes the gun and puts it on the top of her car. And someone, I don't know if it was her, but someone calls the police and she waits for the police. As the man lay dying in the middle of a parking lot, she starts yelling at him on the ground. I don't know if that matters at all in the prosecution, whatever. But as he's lying there and bleeding out, she's yelling at him. So, Jonathan, what is your first, you know, realizing we don't know everything that led up to it, but what is your first blush thought on this shooting in Florida?
3: My first take on it is it's a murder, and she's not going to have a very strong self-defense claim because, you know, to claim self-defense, even though Florida has stand your ground, she still has to be able to show she was in reasonable fear of death or serious bodily injury. And the fact he's an older gentleman, he's clearly unarmed because he, you know, raises his, you know, hands in the air and he doesn't appear to be armed. So I don't think there's a real strong argument that she was in reasonable fear of, you know, death or bodily injury. She also got out of the car with the gun, initiated the gun to the situation, you know, at the outset before there was anything else aggressive. So I think it, you know, she will certainly claim self-defense. I think the part that you mentioned that she's yelling at him after the fact, you know, it may not be relevant, but it's certainly a very, you know, really grotesque thing to be doing when you have somebody that is dead or dying and you're yelling or screaming at them when this is somebody that, you know, even if you were defending yourself, you shouldn't wish them to die or to yell at them at the, you know, the very end of their lives. So very disturbing situation. I'm sure there'll be more come of it, and what was said and other types of things might become relevant. But at least my initial take is it's a murder. She's going to have a lot of trouble proving self-defense here. And if you were to switch the races in this case, this would be already major national news. And, you know, the same cast of characters would be out, you know, stirring up trouble.
2: Yeah, Ben Crump and all those folks. Let me ask you, though, because it does look like during the video, she is backing away. She's still got the gun held up. And again, you can see the video on my socials at Dan Mandis Show. She's holding up the video. Or she's holding up the gun, and she is backing away, and he continues to walk towards her. Then he walks away from her. It's almost like he's kind of walking in the general vicinity, trying to, I don't know, it sounds like maybe he might be yelling at her. Clearly, they're having an argument. Ultimately, it looks like she is telling him, telegraphing, certainly. We can't hear anything on the video, but she's telegraphing or saying, stay away or I'm going to shoot. We don't know what she actually said. But does it matter that he was walking towards her and she was warning him ahead of time, I'm going to shoot? We don't know that, but I'm assuming that's what she was saying.
3: I mean, I think that fact is marginally helpful to her, I think, if, you know, ultimately, you know, how this thing shakes out and the fact he's coming towards her. So at least it doesn't make it seem like she just got out of the car and started shooting at him. But again, we still go back to, was there a reasonable fear that she her life was in danger? And this is somebody, you know, they, you know, again, this whole thing seems so stupid when you take a step back. It's like, yeah, you know, is it really worth confronting somebody over a parking spot or stealing a parking spot? You know, like there, you know, you can always park a few spots away generally. But yeah, so the whole thing is a horrible tragedy. But I do think that would be a factor in her favor that would say, hey, if she was really the aggressor, she wouldn't have been stepping back and she wouldn't be warning them. She would have shot earlier on in the situation.
2: Well, and one of the things, too, of course, is that we don't know everything that led up to it. We don't have, unless she was filming on her phone, we don't know what he was saying in the case. But again, you and I both know because, you know, we're both seasoned radio personalities and commentators. And so we know how this is going to go. And we'll continue to watch things in Florida. Right now, by the way, the investigators are trying to decide just what, Jonathan, you and I are talking about, which is, could she apply the stand your ground laws to this situation? And we'll have to ultimately wait and see what happens. There's another breaking news story that is out today, and that is, and this is, of course, the Thursday before the 4th of July weekend, and there is another story out, and it is the Inspector General report on the attempted assassination of Donald Trump in Butler, Pennsylvania. I got to tell you, Jonathan Fahey, this is absolutely damning. I'm just going to, I don't have time to go through everything here, but we've already seen reports by the Senate and an independent review panel, all of which said many of the same things. And if you watch the hearings on this as well, you know, when the Inspector General report says the same thing, where the Secret Service, they had communications failures, both human and equipment. The advanced teams failed to identify line of sight issues. The counter drones failed. So that's a problem. And the person that was manning the drones was ill-trained, ill-equipped. The Secret Service also failed to secure the area outside of the security perimeter. And there was reporting, I remember this at the time, that the Secret Service did not attend the pre-event meetings with local law enforcement. So, Jonathan, coming up, I'm going to get your take on that and a whole lot more. It is time to take a break. 844-262-4729, 844-2-McGraw. My name is Dan Mandis. This is America at Night.
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6: 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Joining me in the first hour of the radio program is Jonathan Fahey, former acting director of ICE, former prosecutor as well. Jonathan, always great to have you on. Before we went to the break, I was talking about and we were talking about this really damning report that has been released The Thursday before July 4th weekend. I think there is some news management going on, but it's a damning report, the Inspector General report, with the Secret Service really looking bad here as they investigate the attempted assassination of Donald Trump. We already know by various investigations and testimony that the Secret Service made a lot of mistakes on that fateful day in Butler, Pennsylvania. But now we're finding out just how bad it was. Secret Service communications failures, both human and equipment. Advanced teams failed to identify line of sight issues. The counter drones failed. They failed to secure the area outside of the security perimeter and a lot more. Were you surprised by this report?
7: I'm surprised by how bad it is. You know, I knew there are failures, and we've seen, you know, like you talked about how there's been other reporting on this and hearings and stuff. But just the extent of how bad it is, particularly the communication issue, that there was lots of information on communication channels about this guy, the would-be assassin, and it wasn't getting to the Secret Service agents because they were on the same line of communication. And I always expected that type of stuff was pretty seamless. It was almost common sense. So that it's almost like they seem to be just phoning it in with this particular event, which makes you think they were doing it with earlier events. And, you know, at this point, you know, President Trump was a presumptive Republican nominee, former president. He's not like a low value target or anything else. You know, he's the most famous person in the world, the most likely person to be targeted. And you would have thought it would have been, you know, so much better. But remember, this was during the Biden administration. And remember who was in charge of Secret Service by way of DHS, Alejandro Mayorkas, which, you know, as we know from the border and everything else, they didn't spend a whole lot of their time and energy focusing on the actual mission of the agency. It was all of these side issues and political issues, and they really probably just, as a whole agency, particularly with Secret Service, you know, got their eye off the ball. They were probably spending more time on DEI and other types of things rather than the training to keep their protectees safe.
6: Yeah, one of the more startling points here is that Secret Service agents, this is one of the headlines, Secret Service agents knew the shooter had a rifle and had made his way onto a rooftop in Butler, Pennsylvania, with a clear shot at Donald Trump and never issued a word to the president's own protective detail. I mean, just stunning. Also stunning is this headline out of this particular story is from Newsweek, but basically another horrifying headline from Tim Walz, governor for the state of Minnesota. The Minnesota Board of Pardons, composed of Governor Tim Walz, Attorney General Keith Ellison, and Minnesota Supreme Court Justice Natalie Hudson, they've granted a pardon to an immigrant who was supposed to be deported after being convicted of sexually abusing a minor. How is that possible?
7: It is one of the most jaw-dropping, disgusting things I have ever heard of, particularly within this immigration debate. This guy raped a 10-year-old, or from a period of time when from the time she was 10 until 12 years old, and Tim Walz is granting the pardon for the sole purpose of keeping him in the country. This, I mean, it's just jaw-dropping, one, that you would grant this guy a pardon regardless, and also, why is he even out of prison? But secondarily, you would use your power as a governor to keep this guy in the country is just mind-boggling, because what you said is correct. He was here with legal status. Upon this conviction, he lost his legal status, so he was eligible to be deported. So what they're doing is trying to basically give him his legal status back and make it harder to deport him. It's beyond outrageous, and I can't even believe, like, you always wonder, where's the new low on this immigration debate when you see, you know, some of these sanctuary city murders and things like that, and maybe this is the new low, at least for now, but it's just stunning, and it's like there's never a situation, and I don't just say it as a talking point, but the Democratic Party never puts American citizens ahead of illegal aliens. Their sole, seems like their most important issue right now is keeping the illegal aliens in the country and bringing, if they ever get power again, they're going to open this border wide open. But it's stunning to me that you would want a child molester, sexual predator who's been convicted back in the streets rather than kicked out of the country.
6: Well, it's crazy, Jonathan, because here's what the story says. The pardon comes after Vang submitted a letter to the board saying, "I fully acknowledge and take full responsibility for the mistakes I made in the past," adding that he was no longer the person I once was. I don't know if that is something that you should believe when it comes from a child molester. But Tim Walz and Keith Ellison, they just decide to keep this guy in the country. You're right. It's almost like when you think the Democrats have found a new low, it's like they say, hold my beer. You know what I mean? And so
7: exactly.
6: Now, and it's not like this is something that happened in Tim Walz and Keith Ellison. It's not like this is something where they gave this guy this pardon years ago. I mean, this just happened. So I don't know. They know people are watching them. They know that people are on to them and their idiocy, their wokery, whatever you want to call it. And yet this is what they decide to do. Not only are they putting illegal aliens over Americans, but they're putting lawbreakers over Americans as well. We're going to have to leave it there. Jonathan Fahey, appreciate you being right here on America at Night. My name is Dan Mandis, 844-262-4729. 844-2-McGraw. Yeah, just stunning, stunning news out of the state of Minnesota. Although, you know what? I say it's stunning. I have no idea why I'm surprised knowing these two. Got a lot more straight ahead.
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0: This is America at Night with McGraw Millhaven.
1: And welcome on back to America at Night. My name is Dan Mandis in for McGraw Millhaven. Joining me now is Congressman Matt Van Epps. He is from Tennessee's 7th Congressional District. And Congressman, always great to have you on. How are you?
2: Hey, Dan. Doing great. Thanks so much for having me. I'm really fired up about America 250.
1: Congressman, I love this story. You introduced a bill that is going to reaffirm the values of the Declaration of Independence. Now, of course, we are celebrating the 250th birthday of America. I feel like our country has aged like 100 years in the past, too, thanks to this rise of socialism. So tell me, what exactly is this bill all about?
2: Absolutely. So two main reasons why we introduced this bill to reaffirm the Declaration of Independence. One is that it is America 250. We are that city on a hill. We're the best country the world has ever seen. We've done more good across this globe, driving freedom and opportunity and prosperity, both for Americans and for everyone else across the world. So we wanted to codify that, those core principles in the Declaration, those unalienable rights from God, the life, liberty, and pursuit of happiness. We wanted to codify those in legislation and pass a bill that reaffirms that those core values are still what we believe in America. And the second reason is because we have this rise in socialism and leftist ideology and Marxism that we've seen in New York City that is happening across the country, that is in small amounts, but even small amounts is too much. And those leftist socialist ideology, those are failed systems. It's failed thinking. It's never worked in the history of the world. And we want to reaffirm the Declaration, which is opposite of that. The Declaration stands for life, liberty, and the pursuit of happiness, for entrepreneurism and innovation, and for individual property rights, for limited government, for representative government, and constitutional rights. We want to codify that, and so we're leading the bill in the House. Senator Schmidt out of Missouri has led the bill in the Senate, so we're really excited about it.
1: What are the chances that this will pass the House? I mean, I think it did pass the Senate. I think it passed the Senate. And so knowing the Democrats as I know them, I'm just wondering, it's almost like we dare you not to vote for this bill.
2: Dan, I think you're absolutely right. I mean, this is that's right. These are the fundamental core principles of which our country was founded. These the founders and framers who developed this experiment in democracy that, yes, we've not always gotten it right, but we are moving towards a more perfect union. That has always been the goal, to get stronger over time. And that's what we've done in our first 250 years and what we're going to do in the next 250. And so it did pass the Senate. I'm urging all of my colleagues on both sides of the aisle to pass this in the House so that we can send it to the president's desk and he can sign it into law.
1: I think it would be so great if they do this very quickly and we could get it done over the next couple of days. You know, we do know, and Congressman Van Epps, we're talking about the rise of socialism. The House of Representatives will have more socialists in the coming session. Moderate or establishment Democrats are being replaced with people who are open border enthusiasts, hate success. They hate wealth. They refuse to allow America to move on from DEI, defunding the police and the rest of all of that nonsense. How do you foresee the Democrats, the moderate Democrats, you know, someone like a Hakeem Jeffries, how do you foresee the Democrats dealing with this dynamic moving forward?
2: Well, I think there's a real problem in their party happening here. And this far left, you know, my opponent in the last race was endorsed by the Democratic Socialists of America. And, you know, fortunately, the Tennessee 7th Congressional District rejected that and rejected that that ideology because it leads to less freedom, less opportunity, less wealth. And, you know, the values that we can agree on, we want a strong and secure country. We want our families to grow up and be protected and safe and to be more prosperous than we were. That's what I want for my daughter and for this next generation. And I think the Democrats are going to have to contend with that, is that those are truly values that stem from the Declaration that we want. And they're going to have to figure out where they're at with it and eventually push back against this far left crazy nonsense and support those core values.
1: Yeah, I got to tell you that just You know, I consider myself sort of a political animal. I find politics, you know, intriguing. I look at it like it's sports. So I think ultimately this will be good for the Republicans because clearly conservatism is of the two ideologies these days. You've got conservatism and then you've got socialism. Conservatism, it has a track record of success. And as you so accurately pointed out just a few minutes ago, socialism, not so much. Now, moving on from there, you spent a lot of years flying helicopters as part of the Army, multiple combat deployments. You're also a West Point graduate. One of these crazed New York socialists said that she would actually wipe her hands with the American flag. As a veteran and knowing the veterans as you do, including, you know, veterans who are dealing with PTSD and those kinds of things, heading into America's 250th, obviously, that's frustrating to hear.
2: Dan, I can't, I'm not sure I'm going to be able to put into words just how upset that makes me and how incensed I am about that, about serving with my brothers and sisters. And when you stand on the ramp of an aircraft and you have one of your brothers and sisters in a flag-draped coffin coming off to go home, that is, it's tough. It's tough to hear that because those people love this country and they were fighting alongside us, in my case, against the global war on terror, against terrorists who attacked our country, who killed 3,000 of our fellow citizens in a heinous attack. We were out there going after those terrorists to support freedom and democracy and protect our homeland. And ultimately, at the end of the day, you fight to those to your left and right, and you fight to accomplish the mission. Unfortunately, I had friends and colleagues who gave that ultimate sacrifice, that final full devotion on behalf of their country and their colleagues. And we're just this generation that has been in that fight, but every generation of Americans have been in a similar fight. And to protect what makes our country so great. So to hear that, to hear those values that are, to disrespect our flag, to hear those values that are so opposite of what our country is all about, is absolutely the wrong direction. It's antithetical to the Declaration of Independence, and we've got to fight against that.
1: And that's why the legislation that you filed earlier today is so important. Congressman Matt Van Epps will return next right here on America at Night.
0: Live from coast to coast, this is America at Night with McGraw-Milhaven.
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1: Welcome on back to America at Night. Dan Mandis here in for McGraw-Milhaven. We have Congressman Matt Van Epps joining us from Tennessee's 7th Congressional District. Congressman, let's talk some politics real quick. House Speaker Mike Johnson, he's now had to abandon business in the House as some 14 or so representatives. They're being called far right. They're being called GOP hardliners, whatever you want to call them. But they have now tied the hands of Speaker Mike Johnson because they're angry that the Save America Act has not passed the Senate. So now the NDAA is not even being worked on. Of course, the National Defense Authorization Act, that funds the military, among other things. It's got to be frustrating to see where the House is going right now, or not going.
2: Well, and that you're right, Dan. So that procedural rule happened this week that prevented the National Defense Authorization Act. It prevented the National Security authorization to fund separate programs in that bill. And so, you know, while I want to see Save America Act passed, I mean, I'm a co-sponsor of that. Save America is a 90-10 issue across the country, 70-30 with Democrats. It is common sense legislation to ensure that you are a citizen voting in our elections that it is common sense, and Americans want that. And while I want to see that the Save America Act passed, and I'm proud to have voted for it twice, actually, out of the House, we can't hold up votes on crucial legislation that affects our national security. Our office has taken a national security lens to much of the work we've done, both on the Homeland Security Committee, on science, space, and technology. And that happened this week. And I was disappointed to see a vote on the NDAA canceled. And as you know, the Save America Act is stuck in the Senate.
1: Yep.
2: So we've got the bottom line here is we've got to find a way to do all of this. We've got to get Save America done, but we've got to pass the NDAA. We've got to pass the other national security appropriations bills to fund these very critical programs that keep us all safe here during America 250.
1: As part of the House Homeland Security Committee, part of your purview is immigration enforcement, of course. So, as you know, Tom Homan said this a couple of days ago after the Supreme Court allowed birthright citizenship to continue. Listen.
13: Birthright citizenship has always been a major driver for illegal immigration. During the Biden administration, the Yuma Hospital, the El Paso Hospital, 100% maternity beds are illegal aliens. That's not a coincidence. That's not by accident. But it's always been a driver for illegal immigration. But more importantly, it's a national security issue. Because the birth tours investigation, I'm aware of, you got nationals from China and Russia coming here by the thousands, having a baby and leaving. Now, so we have U.S. citizens by the thousands, and this continued by the millions, living in countries that I think are adversaries to us, that can come here and have an impact on how this country is run. So it's a national security issue, a huge proportion that we need to address. And I hope Congress does it.
1: Well, you're not the speaker, obviously, but dealing with mass deportation has been a big issue. Of course, birthright citizenship and some of the fraud that it entails, pregnant women coming into America, having babies, and those babies get citizenship. So, Congressman, let me ask you this. Do you see Congress actually working to pass laws to specifically, perhaps, put some restrictions on pregnant women coming into America? Maybe it's after, I don't know, whatever, 7 months, 8 months of pregnancy. But is there a way to control this?
2: I agree with a lot of what Tom said in that, and that this is a national security concern. I'm concerned about that from the seat on the Homeland Security Committee and just more broadly. Listen, as you know, under Biden, upwards of 14 million illegal immigrants came into our country, two times the population of Tennessee. And that is, it's unacceptable. We know that at least 100 of those were known or suspected terrorists, of the ones that we know. And so it's a real national security concern. And so broadly, part of the foundation of our country is law and order. And as a country that believes in law and order and secure borders, we must have a successful legal immigration system. And these national security concerns, citizens coming from China, we're in a real fight, in a real competition with China on all fronts to set the global standard for how the world approaches everything from business to technology to innovation. And we see countries like China weaponizing immigration. And we just have to stand against that. And so I'm not a constitutional scholar, but we have to explore approaches that make sense here, both from a potentially a constitutional amendment standpoint, possibly legislation in the House. And we have to take a look at those so that we shore up this national security concern.
1: One of the things that I find interesting, Congressman, is that, you know, we were talking earlier about the popularity of the Save America Act. I have not seen any polling done on birth tourism, but I'd be willing to bet that that would also be, once it's explained to the American people what exactly it is, I would be willing to bet that would also be, 70-30, 80-20 issue as well. I want to play for you the mother of Sheridan Gorman. Her name is Jessica Gorman. She was killed by an illegal alien in Chicago. She had some harsh word for Democrats earlier this week.
14: I don't understand why it's only the Republican side that cares about our American children. Basically, what you just did, what you said was, I'm so sorry for your loss. I have a daughter, too. I have a son. I feel your pain. You don't. You don't feel my pain. Because the next words out of your mouth were, but. There's no but when your child is in a coffin. There's no but. And I need you to understand that. And if you ever want to talk about it, I'm here. I'm going to buy you a bench. I can put that on the record. I'm going to buy Congress the bench. And they can come and sit and hold my hand and look me in the eye and explain to me why illegal immigrants are more important than my daughter.
1: I mean, certainly powerful testimony. That is testimony that the American people do need to hear, especially considering we are still dealing with the open border policies of the Biden administration. And now with these socialists coming in, where they are all favoring open border policies, the American people need to hear this kind of testimony heading into the midterm elections coming up in just a few months.
2: I think that's exactly right, Dan. My heart goes out to Ms. Gordon and those angel parents who have had to go through the hardest thing in their life and a loss of a child because of an illegal immigrant who then commits a heinous crime. It is unacceptable. We're a country of law and order. We now, thanks to President Trump, have the most secure southern border that we've had. And we've got to continue to press in that direction. We've got to continue to support Border Patrol and ICE as they conduct their missions. You know, fortunately, after a Democrat 70-day shutdown, fortunately, Homeland Security is now funded for the next three, CBP and ICE is funded for the next 3 years. And they work in conjunction with the other elements in Homeland Security, the Coast Guard, Homeland Security investigations, to protect all the others, to protect our country, to keep us safe and secure, and to prevent these tragedies from happening like Ms. Gordon is having to go through. So we should continue to make it an issue. We have to have a secure border. That's what defines our country. And we need to ensure that we're not just putting the funding there, which is important that we've done that, but supporting those law enforcement personnel, providing the technology and the innovation so that we have technology and personnel that are working to shore up the border, our northern border, our southern border. And the president has done a great job on that, and we've got to continue moving it in that direction.
1: Congressman Matt Van Epps, thank you very much for joining us. Let's see, I want to make sure I get everything in. Happy America 250, happy 4th of July, and thank you for your service.
2: Dan, thank you so much. Honored to serve, honored to represent the Tennessee 7th Congressional District. Happy 4th of July to you, happy America 250, and thanks for all you do.
1: All right, I got to tell you, He was in Washington, D.C. earlier this week, and it is so hot in Washington, D.C. I don't know if you saw, I watch, things like Fox News all the time and CNN. 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It's something my wife has to contend with. 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My name is Dan Mandis in for McGraw-Milhaven, and this is indeed America at Night. 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I have a lot more straight ahead, including an in-depth conversation on what is going on in the WNBA. It goes far and above the conversation regarding X's and O's. There's literally, friends, a race war that is going on in the WNBA. We are going to talk about that and a whole lot more straight ahead. This is America at Night.
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0: University of Michigan professor Justin Wolfers.
1: After the previous jobs report, it was a yabba dabba doo moment. It looked like the economy was sailing forward and was downright strong. This has caused us not just this month's number, but a couple of the revisions to the previous months. It has brought us back down to this is healthy, but it's not amazing.
0: The stock market was higher because these lower jobs numbers have investors thinking interest rates may be coming down. The daredevil couple that got engaged at the top of the Empire State Building released from jail after a brief court appearance today. No plea. They're due back in court next month. The FDA upgrading the recall of hundreds of thousands of bags of popular potato chips. The recall of Zaps and Dirty Brand chips now at level one. That's the highest risk level. The chips made by Utz were first recalled in May due to salmonella concerns. Large black SUV spotted driving into a tented area outside Madison Square Garden as festivities for what's being called Taylor Swift and Travis Kelce's wedding are getting underway. The main event allegedly Friday night, ABC's Morgan Norwood.
2: And the guest watch is on. Friends like Sabrina Carpenter and Ed Sheeran already spotted in the area. Tomorrow, an even bigger celebration with more than 1,000 guests partying from about 4 p.m. till 4 a.m. Saturday.
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3: These statements have not been evaluated by the FDA. This product is not intended to diagnose, treat, cure, or prevent any disease.
0: Months after the FBI raided Georgia's Fulton County election office and seized 2020 ballots, the agency is surging resources into the state. ABC's Olivia Rubin reports.
8: Priority investigation. That is how the FBI is describing its ongoing investigation into the 2020 election in Georgia, according to a source and an internal FBI memo I reviewed. According to that memo, the FBI is surging 260 FBI personnel, including intelligence analysts from around the country, to help with this effort.
0: A breakaway group of Catholics in rural Switzerland have been kicked out of the church.
9: During a ceremony this week, four bishops were ordained by an ultra-conservative sect of Catholics known as the Society of St. Pius X. The group opposes calls to modernize the Catholic Church and rejects the reforms that were adopted as a part of Vatican II. The ordinations came with a threat that the new bishops would be kicked out of the church forever, and this week, Pope Leo XVI did just that. He accused the bishops and those who ordained them of creating a schism, which means an intentional break with the church, and then he had them excommunicated. Sherry Preston, ABC News.
0: The Tesla driver who crashed into a home in Texas last month, killing a woman inside, has now been charged with manslaughter. Michael Butler appeared in a Harris County court today. Butler claims he was operating the car in self-driving mode. Tesla says the car was going 73 miles per hour and Butler had overridden the self-driving mode. Dave.
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2: In for McGraw, always a pleasure and an honor to fill in for him here on America at Night. The phone number remains 844-262-4729, 844-2-McGraw. I host a morning show in Nashville, Tennessee, Super Talk 99.7 WTN. You can always follow me on the socials at Dan Mandis Show. WNBA talk, which is, I'm going to be honest with you, I don't know a lot about the WNBA. However, I've been covering the situation with Caitlin Clark. She is, of course, a player who has been targeted by opponents in the WNBA with many really rough, nasty fouls, some called as fouls, many not called as fouls. Now, one of the latest ones, she took a fist to the throat as she was on her back after a really nasty foul. Now, what really brought this to light, again, was this viral video of her teammate, a woman by the name of Sophie Cunningham, who was pointing at an opposing player who lost her ever-loving mind after being pointed at. That player, of course, had just gone after Caitlin Clark, and it did go viral. It really blew up, and what it really did is that it brought this whole situation, and I'm going to call it the physical abuse of Caitlin Clark on the courts of WNBA, to light. David Cohn is co-host of Crane and Cohn with On Three Sports, and he is our guest here on America at Night. David, thank you very much for being here. So it does seem to be falling, by and large, on racial lines, because Clark, again, is white, and many of these players, not all, but many of these players are black. Also, some are saying that it's because Caitlin is straight, and a lot of these opposing players are gay. So there's a lot of dynamics going on in the WNBA. First of all, describe, David, how much of a beating is Caitlin Clark taking on the court compared to the average player?
3: Well, it is certainly physical out there. And let's just start at the beginning here. Anytime you are a rookie in any sport, particularly a contact sport like basketball, anytime you are a rookie that comes in with as much hype as Caitlin Clark has come in with, then you are going to be subject to a more physical brand of basketball than a lot of other rookies come in with. Veterans don't like the idea of a rookie coming in and having success right off the bat. And Caitlin Clark came in with as much hype as anyone's come in with, and she delivered on it, and she has been great in her time in the league so far. And so she's already going to get everyone's best shot, particularly veterans who don't like the idea of that. Then you add on to that any sort of racial dynamic like you're talking about, which is 100% correct, or any sort of extra dynamic like her being heterosexual in a league that has a lot of homosexual players, then 100% that sentiment is going to be exacerbated. But here's the good news, Dan. She no longer has to go about this alone. She's no longer on an island because of the name that you just brought up, that Sophie Cunningham. She now has an enforcer. Every Michael Jordan needs their Dennis Rodman, and now she has that. And so, you know, and look, she's going to continue to get everyone's best shot. The best you can do is to continue putting up as many points, assists, and more importantly, wins and championships. She's going to win championships throughout her career if she stays this route in the WNBA, which we should talk about that at some point. But the best she can do is continue to be a great, great player and demand their respect across the league.
2: One of the things, and you just mentioned it, and I do find this interesting. I don't follow sports, obviously, as much as you do. But one of the things that I would say is that there's always rookies that do come in, and they do come in with a lot of hype, whether we're talking about the NFL and college players or Major League Baseball with players that have come in through the, through the minor leagues. But I think that when I look at the highlight reels, if you will, of what Caitlin Clark has gone through, it seems like some of these are not fouls. They seem to me to be like assaults. I mean, the latest one is where she is on her back and she takes a fist to the throat. And it just seems like these are unnecessary fouls. As a matter of fact, in the news today, the former doctor for the Philadelphia 76ers was interviewed by Fox News. And he says that she could even suffer, Caitlin Clark could even suffer lifelong post-career pain and injuries from these on-court beatdowns. Some are saying that Clark should just go play in Europe and really make some bank in Europe, be respected there, and retire. What do you think about that?
3: Well, this is why I wanted to draw a distinction at the beginning between what the other players on the court are doing and where the league itself and the referees are falling short. So that's what you need to do, because then it becomes a game of strategy if the league and the referees are doing their job. Remember, Shaquille O'Neal was famously not great at shooting free throws, so they had the hack-a-shack tactic. We're going to foul him every time and make him shoot free throws. Well, if you do that, then it becomes a game of strategy because your players are going to foul out. Okay, so if you hate Caitlin Clark so much for whatever reason, because she's young and she's great, because she's white, because she's straight, whatever reason, and you want to foul her extra hard, it's up to the referees and the league to call that like it is. Is that a foul? Then call it. Is that a flagrant foul? Then call it. Does this player deserve to be suspended? Then call it, and then you're forcing the other team to make a strategic decision on, man, we're going to be without a player, or we're going to be a woman down in this game. But that's where I think a lot of people are upset across the country. And, Dan, quite frankly, I think a lot of people who don't even watch the WNBA, I cover sports for a living. I don't really know anyone who sits down to watch WNBA games. But what's happened here is it's created a feedback loop where you have people who say, wait, this isn't right. I know I'm not watching the WNBA, but I'm keeping up with what's going on with Caitlin Clark and the fouls that she's having to take. So now you're making me get invested in this. Now you're making me support her. And so I think a lot of eyeballs are being drawn to that, which creates a very interesting dynamic for the WNBA, because on one hand, if you're a brand, any brand wants more eyeballs. But now all of a sudden the league's saying, wait, these aren't the eyeballs we anticipated. These aren't the eyeballs we've been marketing towards. And I think they have a real conundrum on their hand with their biggest star being this white girl who's come in and had a ton of success.
2: Well, one of the things that the league has been saying is that because they have not been, the referees have not been calling these fouls on Caitlin Clark, the league has been saying that they don't want to be seen as playing favorites. What I don't understand, though, is that these players, not only are they not getting fouls called, they're not even really getting suspended for any long, long time periods. The one that the player that gave the throat to the fist to the throat, she got like a one game suspension. So it seems to me that if the league wants to be seen as not playing favorites, then they've got to protect Caitlin Clark from these assaults, because if they don't, then they're playing favorites to the opposing players.
3: Yeah, and what's really interesting about that, it makes me think so much of Michael Jordan, because Michael Jordan, again, was a rookie who came in with so much hype and delivered on it that the Detroit Pistons, who were the most physical team in the league in those late 80s, early 90s eras there, they had a name for the way they would foul Michael Jordan, the Jordan Rules. If he comes down the lane, we are going to absolutely punish him. And, you know, once he had become the star of the league, you'd have other people on those Piston teams or even Magic Johnson say, oh, you can't even touch Michael Jordan, or the refs are going to call a foul because he's now the face of the league. And Michael Jordan and the Bulls are saying, you're fouling me so aggressively every time I even come down the lane. And so I hope that that's not the situation that we're going to have here in the WNBA, where, you know, everyone's just thinking, oh, Caitlin Clark, you can't even touch her anymore because she's trying to be the star of the league or something. We have the exact opposite situation here where, I mean, she's under assault on so many of these hits that it really is getting it's in many situations it's getting hard to even watch, because you know, no one has protected her up until this point when she got Sophie Cunningham on her team, which I will say, I saw something really interesting recently, which is 71% of jersey sales across the WNBA are a combination of Caitlin Clark and her new teammate Sophie Cunningham, which I think is really incredible. And it gets back to that point I made before. Now that she has an enforcer on her team, and if they put another one or two on her team, now you're really going to have, I think, a really interesting situation where the league is going to draw some actual healthy eyeballs to their sport instead of just people watching to say, hey, you're not defending this girl.
2: David Cohn is co-host of Crane and Cohn with On Three Sports. 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
2: My name is Dan Mandis in for McGraw-Milhaven, 844-262-4729, 844-2-McGraw. And David Cohn is joining us, and he is co-host of Crane and Cohn with On3 Sports, talking about what is going on with Caitlin Clark and the Indiana Fever. So let me ask you this, David, real quick. It is funny, a story from just this morning. The voting for the WNBA All-Star Game has come out, and I thought this was fascinating. And it goes back to what we were talking about earlier. Coaches and fans ranking Caitlin Clark as the number two guard in the league. The players also voted, and they said that she was 11th best, quite the disparity. So why the disparity? You know, it's funny, David, just real quick, if I may. It is interesting because there was a time when if there was a player who maybe you didn't like, maybe this intense rivalries that you would see, you know, either in the NBA, in football, in baseball, whatever, where you might have a rivalry with somebody, you might hate this other player, but at least you had respect for their skill, for their abilities. But that doesn't seem to be the case when it comes to Caitlin Clark and a good part of the rest of the WNBA.
3: No, 100%. And it gets back to that distinction I was talking about from other players across the league versus the actual league administration itself. Again, I can understand any amount of jealousy or even, you know, vitriol that other players have for a rookie coming in. And then, you add the racial element, all the things we talked about. But that's why it's imperative that the league do its job. And so we're talking so much about these physical hits that she's taken on the court and you know, even like the players not wanting to rank her. Well, who cares? Who cares what the other players across the league, the league think? I think that it's very disappointing, but so what? That's where you need the league to do its job. And one of the most egregious things I've seen this week, even on top of all the hits and stuff she's had to take, is the WNBA leaving her off of the 30-year magazine cover. And don't talk to me about, oh, well, she's so young. Angel Reese is on the cover of that magazine. And either, I think Colin Cowherd said it, either it's incompetence or it's intentional, and both of them or either one of them is embarrassing because the league is not stepping up to the plate and doing its job here. You have a golden goose, so to say, and they're not taking advantage of that. And the parallel that I constantly keep thinking about is Tiger Woods coming into the PGA in 1997 when he won that first Masters coming out of Stanford. Yes, the league was the PGA was a predominantly white sport at that time, and you have a young black kid who's coming in and who's beating the field by, what was it, 12 strokes in 97? But the PGA didn't blink an eye. They knew what they had. They knew they had a star in the making because people recognize greatness and they love greatness. And that's what I think people across this country are saying. Hey, maybe I don't watch the WNBA, certainly not night in and night out, but I know greatness when I see it. And this is a travesty what's happening to this girl in this league.
2: Well, you know, it's so funny, David, because the I know nothing about the WNBA. But you know what I do know? That they're running at a loss. They're not profitable. So you just said it. They've got to this incredible opportunity. And with Colin Cowherd, I mean, clearly it was intentional that they left her off of the 30 best play, whatever it was. I mean, they just ignoring her, not only her skills and her ability, but also her brand. I think that is on the WNBA. If they want to be profitable, they will do whatever they can to shine a light on this star. But I don't know. Do you think they will? Do you have a bold prediction as we wrap up this conversation?
3: You know what? You make a great point there, and I actually haven't thought of this before you just made it. But, yes, it's true that the WNBA has never turned a profit. We know that they're completely subsidized by the NBA. But think about it. When you've never been forced to turn a profit in order to still maintain your entity, your league, your corporation, then – they're probably looking around saying, well, we never need to. Look at us. We've been subsidized this entire time. We don't need to turn a profit in order to continue to exist. This is the way things have been. This is the way things will continue to be. So forget profitability. We're going to market to the demographic that we want. And if that's not the people who support Caitlin Clark, then so be it. That's fine. Again, this is why it's a real conundrum for the league, because they have marketed to a certain demographic that is not Caitlin Clark. It's not Caitlin Clark fans. And then along comes this girl. She comes in with a bunch of hype, and she delivers on it, and she's great, and they don't know what to do. But when you talk about, well, don't you want to be profitable? Well, I guess not, because they've never needed to be before.
2: What a great point you've made, and what a great conversation. David Cohn, co-host of Crane and Cohn with On3 Sports. David, how can people find you on the socials?
3: Yeah, please follow me at David Adam Cohn. That's on X and Instagram and all that. And go over to our YouTube channel, Crane and Cohn. Watch us there. A lot of college football content coming up this fall.
2: All right, David, thank you very much. Always a pleasure to speak to you. And my name is Dan Mandis. And there was something fascinating that happened earlier today. I want to play you an audio bite. This is Donald Trump talking about Ted Cruz.
13: I'm thinking about putting him in the Supreme Court. No, I'm thinking, because it's very hard, you know, getting these nominations through is very tough. And he's the only guy I know. He'll get 100% of the Democrat vote, 100% of the Republican vote. They want to get him out of there. He is such a pain in the but he's so good and so talented. Ted Cruz.
2: I got to tell you, I have always thought that Ted Cruz would make a great Supreme Court justice. There have been indications or rumblings that either Justice Samuel Alito or, Lord help us, Clarence Thomas might be retiring, and retiring very soon. If they do retire, if one of them does retire, some are saying both could retire, then they need to confirm someone relatively quickly. As far as Ted Cruz goes, he graduated from Harvard before it became crazy woke. He clerked for William Rehnquist. He has tried several cases in front of the Supreme Court, and he has been a senator, of course, since 2013. I would be all for this. I'm a big Ted Cruz fan. Would that leave a big hole in the Senate? Absolutely it would, in a time when the Senate needs as many conservative senators as they can get. But really, really interesting conversations as it relates to the Supreme Court. My name is Dan Mandis, in for McGraw-Milhaven. 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
2: Welcome back to America at Night. My name is Dan Mandis, in for McGraw-Milhaven. Always appreciate the opportunity to fill in. The phone number remains 844-262-4729, 844-2-McGraw. You can call, you can text, you can leave a voicemail as well. Remember, we do open phones the last hour of the program, so get your calls and your comments ready. Actor, writer, director, Gary Sinise, musician, joining us. Gary, always great to have you on the program. How are you?
3: Good to be with you. Thanks for having me. I'm doing good.
2: So I'm going to ask you, because there's a lot that I want to get to, some really deeply personal things and also some political stuff. But I got to ask you, because people want to know, you've had so many incredible roles, right? Lieutenant Dan, of course, in Forrest Gump, lead role in Truman. You were in The Green Mile, Apollo 13. Do you have one role? And of course, I think it's CSI, too. You're on that for years. Do you have one role that you have really just stands out as the one that you want to be remembered for?
3: I've had a lot of great experiences, so I couldn't say there was one particular role. I've had a good fortune in the theater, had a lot of great parts in the theater for many, many years. Started a theater company in Chicago called Steppenwolf, and we did a lot of great work, played a lot of great parts. And then on television, I've, had some great opportunities, Truman and Wallace and CSI New York and some of the other things that I've done. And certainly the movie business, I had some great opportunities. So it's really hard to pick one over all the other ones.
2: All right, I'm gonna throw you a curveball. Is there one role that you regret, that you think, I probably shouldn't have done that role?
3: Let's see. No.
2: Okay.
3: No, I mean, when I think about it, no. I mean, there are certain experiences where they were a lot more fun making the movies than maybe some other ones. But generally... there's nothing I wish I'd never done or anything like that. You can't look back at it. Everything adds up. You learn from maybe things that maybe didn't work out as well as you wanted. But, you press on, do something else later, and you learn from the experiences.
2: When you, because a lot of these movies, I mean, Green Mile, Truman, certainly Forrest Gump, always on TV. We've got 100,000 channels out there. When you're channel surfing and you see one of your movies, do you stop and watch?
3: Well, I don't see them that often. No.
2: Wow.
3: Like you said, Forrest Gump seems to be on quite a bit, on some channel somewhere. And I might, tune in a little bit and watch it, but I've seen it many times anyway, so it's not like I need to watch.
2: Are you like me? Because whenever I listen to something I've done on the radio, I'm always like, I could have done that better. I could have done that different. When you see yourself on TV or in the movies, some of these older movies, do you think I could have done that different, or are you at peace with everything that you've done?
3: Well, you could always do something differently. Sometimes I'm like, hey, that wasn't bad. And then other times I'm like, well, maybe I could have been better there.
2: So yeah.
3: You just look at it, some of these things, like I started doing it a long time ago. So, I'll go back and see things that I did early in the career that maybe I would do differently now. But it's all part of the tapestry. You're just trying to create a believable impression every time you go out there to try to do it. And you learn from each one of your characters and you apply that next time.
2: Well, one of the things that I think this is your fourth time on the show. And one of the things that I've always admired about you, to be perfectly honest, is, a lot of actors may just sit on their laurels and really just not reach out and try to, you know, give back. But you do in so many different ways. You've had these incredible roles in this incredible career. And you've taken that fame and you've used that to do a number of different charitable organizations that you participate in, including, obviously, the Gary Sinise Foundation. 15-year anniversary now. You've been doing this, the Gary Sinise Foundation, for 15 years. And you do so many incredible things with the foundation, custom home building, educating kids on history, taking care of the first responders as well. Talk about the Gary Sinise Foundation. What was your inspiration to start the foundation? And tell me what you're most proud of regarding what the foundation has accomplished over the years.
3: Well, thanks for asking. You know, the foundation really grew out of an already existing mission. And it just became clear at a certain point that was the next step for me. I have a lot of veterans in my family. I have great respect for them. I started supporting veterans back in the 80s, Vietnam veterans particularly, because my wife had two brothers who served in Vietnam, and her sister joined the Army, and her sister married a Vietnam veteran, a combat medic. So they were a big motivator for me back in the 80s to try to do something to support them. They didn't get the support that they should have when they came home. It was a difficult time in our country. So I just kind of took up the charge to try to help them. And then in the 90s, I ended up playing a Vietnam veteran in Forrest Gump, and he was a disabled veteran. So that led me to start working with the organization called the DAV, Disabled American Veterans. They represent now about 2 million wounded veterans, and I started supporting them in the 90s. They asked me to come to their national convention, and I went, and it was very powerful, very moving. Started supporting them, and then after September 11th, when we were attacked and we deployed to Afghanistan and Iraq, I just felt the need to do something, and so I jumped in, started supporting the USO and going out on trips and going to the hospitals and all these. Started supporting many, many different military and veteran first responder nonprofits. And then 15 years ago, it just became clear that this was something that was important to me. And I felt like I was having a positive effect on some of the people that I was trying to help. And so I created the Gary Sinise Foundation. And we are coming up, let's see, June 30th, just you know, about a week from now will be our anniversary. We launched in 2011 at the National Press Club in Washington, D.C. It's been a great journey. I'll tell you, we've helped a lot of people, and we've had a lot of help from a lot of people around the country, a lot of great companies and individuals who are signing on to help us do the mission.
2: Thank you, Gary. Got a lot more that I want to talk to you about coming up next. My name is Dan Mandis in for McGraw-Milhaven. The conversation does continue with actor, writer, director, and musician Gary Sinise straight ahead on America at Night.
1: From the heart of America, this is America at Night with McGraw-Milhaven.

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11: Regarding your charitable efforts, Gary Sinise Foundation, educating kids on history. Talk about why you decided to make that one of the focuses of your foundation, because it touches on something that I've always thought, which is that the schools in America don't do a good enough job on educating kids about history. Talk about that.
12: Well, you know, I talk a lot about supporting our troops, right? Supporting those who defend us, supporting our first responders, you know, and the importance of doing that, because they are, after all, the ones who, when it hits the fan, they're the ones who have to go out and respond. And, you know, having a lot of veterans in my family and watching what they went through, I just felt it was important for me to do something to help. And so I talk a lot about, you know, the need to do that, but I felt education was always going to be something that was going to be a part of the mission statement of the foundation. The mission statement is we serve our nation by honoring our defenders, veterans, first responders, and their families, and those in need. And we do this by creating and supporting unique programs designed to entertain, educate, inspire, strengthen, and build communities. And on the education side, I can talk all day long about, hey, you got to support the troops and you got to help the veterans. But if young people don't really understand why they should do that and what the importance of doing that is and what it is that our military and our first responders actually provide for us, then, you know, trying to get them to actually support may be a little more difficult. So we want to provide opportunities for students to travel with veterans, get to know them. We've sent hundreds of students down to the National World War II Museum in New Orleans, and we pair them up with World War II veterans. So you've got a 16-year-old kid traveling with a 95-year-old World War II veteran who served at the Battle of the Bulge, and they get on the airplane with them. They travel there with them. They spend the next day, all day long, walking through the museum, learning the history, listening to the stories from the people that were there. And then they travel home with them. And by the end of that trip, that's an education and an impact that is unmatched. You can't get that in school just reading a book or something like that. So we try to provide lots of opportunities like that. We send students to the 9/11 Museum in New York. We send them to Shanksville, Pennsylvania. We send them to the Pentagon Memorial, where there's a Pentagon Memorial, 9/11 Memorial that I actually helped to raise money to build. And we send them there to learn about what happened on September 11th at the Pentagon. These are important things, and we just want to provide extra opportunities for students to learn what it takes to keep us safe and free.
11: I love that you are working on this from a historical perspective and educating the next generation. America, 250 years old, as somebody who has a deep interest in history, just, I don't know, give me your thoughts on America at 250.
12: Well, I'm very excited. I'm actually going to be doing a couple of events. July 3rd, I'll be part of the Capitol Concerts event in Washington, D.C. at the Capitol. I each year on Memorial Day, I'm the co-host of the National Memorial Day Concert. And that's produced by Capitol Concerts. They also do a July 4th event. But this year, their July 4th event is going to be on July 3rd because there's a gigantic freedom event. I can't remember what it's called, on July 4th in Washington, D.C. And both Capitol Concerts and that event have asked me to come and narrate. So I get to go and do that. And, you know, so much of it is a part about celebrating our 250-year history as a country. All, you know, and look, this is a great country. I love the fact that, you know, we've survived for 250 years. And I'm looking forward to the next 250 years. I won't be here, but you know, the next several generations are going to get to participate in one of the, in the greatest nation on earth that has provided freedom not only for the citizens of the United States, but around the world. If you travel the world and you see the cemeteries in places like Normandy and Italy and some of the different places where, you know, Americans have fallen in defense of freedom, it really gives you a great perspective, and it makes you value your own freedom all that more. And this is the Constitution and what our founders set up for us is something worth protecting and defending. And I'm grateful to the people that do that.
11: Well, I got to tell you, congratulations on an amazing career. People are asking, do you have any acting projects lined up? What are you focused on these days as far as your acting career?
12: You know, I've been blessed. I've had great success in the movie and television business, and I could afford to kind of step away and just been very fulfilled doing the mission of the Gary Sinise Foundation. I'm still playing concerts on military bases all over the place. I can't say that I won't go back if the right thing comes along. Mm-hmm. I'll definitely consider it. There are a couple of projects that I have kind of in development with a couple of other people that I may do something in. But at this time, the mission is the Gary Sinise Foundation and what we're doing there. And it's very, very satisfying to be able to go out there and take the success that I've had in the movie and television business and do some good with it to help these people who deserve our support and deserve our help.
11: Gary Sinise, GarySiniseFoundation.org. Appreciate you joining us here on America at Night. I got to tell you that I've interviewed Gary Sinise, I think about, four times now over the years. And this guy is not only such a great guy, such a great American. And that was an interview that I actually did, I think, about a week ago on my local show, Super Talk 99.7 WTN in Nashville. And one of the things, and I like to talk about the time that I, after interviewing Gary Sinise many times, I finally actually got to meet him in person at an event, backstage. I think it was at like the Ryman Auditorium or the Grand Ole Opry somewhere here in Nashville. And I got the opportunity to meet Gary Sinise for the first time. I said to my wife, I said, there's absolutely no way that he is going to remember that I'm the knucklehead on the radio that has been interviewing him for, you know, several years now. Every time he's got an event in Nashville, he comes on my show. And not only did he remember me, but he is such a genuine believer in the Constitution and the military, and just an incredible, incredible guy. So anyway, that, by the way, is part of a longer interview that I did with Gary Sinise, actor, writer, director, philanthropist as well. If you want to hear the entire interview, because, again, that was a shorter version, we also spoke about the death of his son, Mac, and how you may or may not know, but Gary Sinise is also, he's a bass player, he is a musician, and his son, Mac, died of cancer, and they found some music that Mac was working on. Mac was a musician. And so what Gary is doing is he's taking some of this music that they found after Mac had passed away, and they are producing it. And it's really good. If you want to hear the entire interview, go to 99.7WTN.com and scroll down, find my page, scroll down, and there you will find the entire interview where Gary is talking about the death of his son from cancer and what finding that music meant to him and what producing it and releasing it, which it was just released, I think it was last week or the week before, but what producing that music and then releasing it meant to Gary Sinise. My name is Dan Mandis, and this is America at Night. Open Phones is coming up next, 844-262-4729, 844-2-McGraw. Got a lot more straight ahead.

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5: From ABC News, I'm Dave Packard. The June jobs report showed just 57,000 jobs were added, half of what was expected. ABC's Selena Way.
6: The unemployment rate went down as more people left the labor force. The share of the working age population that's either working or looking for work, that fell to the lowest in 5 years. And economists say it's a bad combination when you have fewer people in the job market as well as fewer people getting jobs. The data also showing that wage gains just simply have not been keeping up with rising prices, something that consumers have been struggling now for quite a while.
5: But those lower employment numbers prompted buying on Wall Street, investors thinking lower employment could lead to an interest rate cut.

0: damaged before, or do you believe that he...
1: Oh, he damaged it.
0: Further, but do you believe it had already been damaged before?
1: He damaged the pool.
2: Hearn told ABC News he was biking near the pool when he saw a piece of loose paint in the water and reached out and touched the end. He insists he's no vandal, just a curious, concerned citizen.
3: ABC's Mary Bruce. The extreme heat is not over for some 180 million Americans. More triple-digit feels-like temperatures are on the way Friday. 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
3: A Florida man is dead following a confrontation in a Walmart parking lot. No charges have been filed, but bystanders watched as the man was shot and killed. ABC's Rhiannon Alley has more.
6: This confrontation over a parking space turning deadly outside a Walmart in Fort Lauderdale, Florida, leaving 62-year-old Bart DeGuglielmo on the ground, dying of a gunshot wound. An eyewitness telling ABC News it all started 5 minutes earlier with the two drivers yelling at each other through open windows.
3: The U.S. Coast Guard has released video of the agency seizing a boat allegedly owned by Brian and Lynette Hooker. The American woman has been missing since April, when Hooker claimed she fell overboard and was swept away. ABC's Victor Oquendo has more from Miami.
7: The Coast Guard boarding the sailboat on May 9th, 1 month after Brian says Lynette fell from their dinghy and was swept away by the ocean. The two men, who are not identified, tell the Coast Guard they are taking that boat, the Soulmate, to Fernandina Beach in North Florida.
8: New for the owner.
9: Yeah, is he going to meet you there?
8: I don't think so, okay. No.
9: So right now the boat's being seized?
7: While the Hookers are not named in the video, sources told ABC News the boat does belong to them. Last month, Coast Guard divers searched for Lynette in a new area off Elbow Key, near where the boat was previously anchored.
3: Iran's Joint Military Command Thursday warned oil tankers moving through the Strait of Hormuz to use its approved routes or face what it calls a forceful response. Dave Packer, ABC News.
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0: You can call, you can text, you can leave a voicemail, and this is, of course, the hour that we do open phones. And so you can talk about anything you want. I'm going to ask that you do one thing, though. If you so choose, there is a story, and it is one of those stories that I believe is going to be a huge story in the coming days. Maybe it won't. But I opened up the radio program with it earlier, a few hours ago, out of Florida, where there has now been a shooting. A black woman has shot an unarmed white man over a parking spot at a Walmart. Now, this is a horrible story. It's caught on video. It's really ugly. And I believe that it is going to be one of those stories where there's going to be a lot of discussion about who was right in this particular situation. The man is now dead, a military veteran. He is now dead after being shot by this black woman. So I'm going to tell you what happened, and this will fall along racial lines because it always does. And so I want you to go to my social media on X at Dan Mandis Show. I've got one of several videos that are out there talking about it, posting the video. But there's several videos out there of this altercation. But I'm going to tell you what happened. I want you to go look at the video. And then I want you to call in and tell me what you think of the video. And if you believe that this woman in Florida, where they have stand your ground laws, if this woman was justified in shooting this unarmed white man dead. 844-262-4729. So this is in South Florida, and it's a Walmart parking lot. The woman and the man, separate cars, of course, and they're vying for a parking spot. Now, it would appear, and we've all been there, right? We have all been there. The woman apparently got the parking spot, and an argument ensued. She parks. The man, as I'm watching the video, the man is approaching her car. She gets out of the car. She has her phone in one hand and a gun in the other. She points the gun at the man who is, there's no sound. But you can kind of tell that he's berating her. You know, his arms are kind of going back and forth, up and down. And you can tell that he's very angry. She's got the gun. She's literally pointing the gun at the man. She is also backing away as he is walking towards her. And so while you can't hear the sound, you can seemingly tell that the man is speaking and she has the gun pointed at him as she is backing away. The man appears to be sort of, I don't know, I don't want to use the term stalking because I don't want to say who I believe is guilty or innocent here because I think they both made terrible mistakes here, leading to an unarmed man being shot dead. But ultimately, he's got his hands up as they continue to argue and as she is pointing the gun at him. He walks away. Then he makes the fatal mistake of turning around and is approaching her. Now, the argument will be whether or not he was approaching her in an aggressive manner to the point where she felt like her life was in danger. Because as he was approaching her, that is when she shot him in the abdomen. He goes down. He is bleeding out. She takes the gun, puts it on top of her car. The police show up, and he is dead on the ground, and they handcuff her. She didn't run. She clearly knows the laws of stand your ground in Florida. People online are saying that she got out of their car. She got out of her car wanting a fight. She got out of her car wanting to shoot. So here's where both of these people went wrong. She got out of her car. She got out of her car knowing this man was approaching and she had her gun. If she didn't want to shoot somebody, she should have stayed in her car. That's number one. No, I'm not saying she's innocent or guilty. I'm just saying that if I'm in that situation, the last thing that I want to do is get out of my car with my gun, because then I could be put in the position, I'm putting myself in a position where I'm going to have to shoot somebody. Dude did not have a gun. This was not a gunfight. But she chose to get out of her car with a gun. Now, he made the mistake, because most people, if you have a gun pointed at you, you're going to say, my bad, take the parking spot, enjoy your day, I'm out. But he didn't do that. This veteran continued to engage. This veteran continued to communicate with her, whether it was yelling, screaming, loud talking, we don't know. All both of these people had to do is walk away. She could have gotten back into her car to safety, and she wouldn't have had to pull the trigger. Now, whether or not she, and I'm going to air quote myself, did she have to pull the trigger? Or could she have gotten herself out of this situation by just getting back in her car and calling the police and say, hey, there's a man that is yelling at me and stalking me and I feel unsafe, and the police would have arrived? Now, under stand your ground laws, and I don't know all the ins and outs of stand your ground laws in Florida, but under stand your ground laws, I mean, basically, if you feel like your life is in danger, you feel like you're at risk of harm, then you are allowed to use whatever force you deem necessary. Now, if they look at the video and they see that they feel like she used a sort of excessive force as opposed to justifiable self-defense, then she could face, for example, I don't know, manslaughter charges. Other people are saying murder charges. I don't know. I am not an attorney. I'm a guy looking at this video and thinking, what would I do in this situation? Because even if you're in a state, and by the way, I live in a state, Tennessee, that just expanded our stand your ground laws. But if it's me, and even though I feel like I am justified to take someone's life, if I can avoid it, I will. If I'm in this situation, and I'm the woman, and I got this dude that's confronting me and yelling at me and following me around and acting all crazy, I'm going to get back in my car to safety. Taking a human life should be a last resort. Now, I'm saying all of this knowing full right and well that she may not face any charges whatsoever because of Florida's stand your ground laws. But that's what I would have done in this situation. And it's easy for me to say, you know, armchair quarterbacking and all. And if I'm the guy, horrible, horrible tragedy. But if somebody points a gun at me, I'm walking away. We don't know anything that led up to this. But a lot of people online, as they're watching this video that has gone viral, most people are saying it is a tragedy because this could have been prevented by either party. He could have walked away. She could have walked away or gone back in her car to safety. In my opinion, not helping her case any, is that after she shot him, she put the gun on top of her car, and then she started yelling at him as he's bleeding out on the parking lot, on the pavement. But I'm looking at this, and I'm thinking this could go either way. It's going to be really interesting. So if you want to go watch the video, you can find it on my socials, on my X, at Dan Mandy Show. This is the final hour of America at Night. So if you want to call up and talk about that, who do you believe is right or wrong in that situation? 844-262-4729. You want to talk about anything we've talked about tonight, anything in the news? 844-2-McGraw. I had somebody actually trying to talk to me earlier today about the Taylor Swift wedding in New York. If you want to talk about that, knock yourself out. I will have very little to add to that conversation, but anything is up for discussion. 844-262-4729. We'll return next.
1: 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That's 844-2-McGraw.
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0: My name is Dan Mandis in for McGraw, and I got to tell you, friends, I'm seriously thinking that I need to change my algorithm, and I don't even know how to do that. But you can follow me on X at Dan Mandis Show, and I'm looking at, you know, how if you're on social media, if you're on X, you have this part of X, and it's basically your feed, and it says for you. And so I want to tell you what, like, my top stories have been. I've got the shooting of this black woman shooting the unarmed white man. That is, like, at the top of my for you list. Then I've got the story of a protester who apparently a few hours ago set themselves on fire in front of the United Nations building in New York City. And I don't know what in the world they were was protesting. But come on, man. Then I've got water slide disasters where, and it's a horrifying, like, video where these people are going down a water slide, and I don't know, for whatever reason, they slow down, and then another person slams right into the back of them. It looks incredibly painful. Then I've got this newly released body cam footage captures a Florida deputy's desperate attempt to save a 31-year-old woman who has been fatally mauled by a 12-foot alligator. Either that, or I've just got to stay off X, because I don't know what in the world is going on with my algorithm. But, you know, I read that story, and then I promise I'm going to get your calls. I read the story of the woman who was mauled by that alligator. They're out on this hike in the middle of Central Florida. And I'm just going to tell you, I don't know anything about Florida, except I like to go there. But if you live in Florida, do you know not to go into the lakes? That would be my question. You people in Florida. Because you see a lot of these stories all the time where people go into a lake or a body of water, whatever, and they just decided to go swimming. I'm in Orlando at Universal Studios, and I'm looking around for alligators. You know what I mean? Now, I'm not blaming the victim here. I'm just kind of curious. You know, people who live in Florida, I don't know. I would think it would be common knowledge not to go swimming in the lakes. I want to say hello to Adam in Kalamazoo, Michigan, on America Night. Hey, Adam, how are you? Go ahead.
16: Well, actually, I'm a truck driver from Kalamazoo, Michigan. That was the easiest way to address me, but I'm on the road right now, picking you up out of Lansing while I pass through Lansing. The issue that's on my mind right now is there's a lot of legislation that I am trying to get promoted and passed. Quick highlights of two of the important ones to me is the mental health crisis. I know the proper legislation to fully address the problem from top to bottom, as well as addressing the affordable housing issue. Okay, I intimately understand that one top to bottom. I know how to bring up not only long-term relief, but some short-term relief as well, so that the two can work together to bring the problem back under control.
0: So, Adam, if I may, so your question, at least what you told the screener, was how do you get legislators to listen to your ideas? Is that what your question is?
16: Basically, I've been trying to, but my problem is I don't have a platform. I don't have a big enough voice. And you know what? I don't have a large piggy bank to, you know, make my voice heard that way either. It's truly sad.
0: Adam, let me ask you this. Are you talking about state legislation or legislation at the federal level?
16: Both. I can't get either one to communicate with me. I've done it until they've ignoring my phone calls now.
0: Oh, okay. Well, so I'm on the radio in Nashville, and I've got a bit of a national presence as well. So I kind of have access to some of these folks. But, you know, for somebody like you, who is someone who doesn't have a platform, as you just said, you know, part of what I would do is harass them on social media. That's number one. Number two is there's organizations inside every community that will more than likely be sympathetic to what you are trying to accomplish.
16: Every one of the organizations tell me that, yes, it would be a cause they would support, and they're not willing to throw the support behind it until basically the wheels are moving, and I'm trying to get the wheels to move so I can put them to support behind it. That's where I've been stuck at. I've been going in circles, and it's been going on for a decade.
0: Adam, let me ask you, who is your state representative or the state senator that is representative of your community?
16: I got a guy that serves in the state legislation, is the senator, and then that's a female. Unfortunately, both of them are Democrats, and like I said, both of their offices no longer answer my phone calls, and nor are they returning any of my phone calls.
0: So, Adam, I got to run, but here's what I would recommend to you. You have local media. Maybe they can help you. If they stop responding to you and they're not your political persuasion, I wish I knew what else to tell you. Partner with organizations, find local media, find local talk show hosts, if there are any, to help you in your cause as well, and harass them on social media as best you can. And I appreciate the call.

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7: My name is Dan Mandis in for McGraw-Millhaven. Always appreciate the opportunity to fill in here on The Great America at Night. And David is in San Francisco on America at Night. Hey, David, how are you?
8: Well, not too bad, Dan. I'm kind of concerned about this Freedom 250 fraud that's going on in D.C. You know, the so-called states or county, who is it? State fairs, right?
7: Yes.
8: So you remember a year and a quarter ago, back in April of 2025, Doge took $100 million from the American people. And that was for our birthday party. It took 10 years for that to get voted on. All the states and counties and cities put together little bids for what they were going to do for their school districts, for their museums, for their parks. And all of a sudden, $100 million is yanked away from them after all the planning they did and yanked to Washington, D.C., where Donald Trump all of a sudden has this stupid so-called state fair, which if you look at it, there's no way that's worth $100 million. So there's an enormous fraud that's going on right in front of our faces on America's 250th birthday.
7: So, okay, so a couple of things. Number one, so you're saying that with Doge, with Elon Musk and Doge and all that, it is your contention that they took $100 million. I'm not arguing with you. I remember the whole Doge storyline. I covered it. I don't remember them taking money away from schools for July 4th festivities. I'll take your word for it. I really don't know. There's a lot of fraud that they did uncover, if you're going to talk about fraud. As far as what's going on in Washington, D.C., there's a lot of states, I think a handful of states, that chose not to even send representation to the 250 fair, whatever they're calling it. You're talking about how it's a fraud. I don't know what you mean by that. But what I can tell you is that the attendance is low. It is really hot. I just talking to the guys in the studio who are in Washington, D.C. I'm in Nashville, Tennessee. And the temperatures are up towards 96, 97 and 70% humidity, something like that. So I think that there's a number of things that are going on. I think that states are having their own local celebrations, celebrating America's 250th birthday. That's number one. Number two, it is really, really hot. And so people simply don't want to go outside if you're in the greater Washington, D.C. area. And number three, it's not a terribly unique event. I mean, states are doing their own things. And by the way, the other part that we could talk about is you had the likes of Millie Vanilli pulling out of the state fair as well, the 250 celebration as well. So there's a lot of things that have happened with this. And you say that it's Donald Trump's 250th birthday celebration and all that. I don't know if it's Donald Trump's celebration or if it's America's celebration. David, you and I have had some conversations in the past. I know that you're not a Donald Trump fan. You're not a Donald Trump supporter. And God bless your friend. That is your right. I know that you're trying to pick a fight with me because you think that for whatever reason, I'm going to defend Donald Trump to the death. The attendance to this thing has not been great. Donald Trump has been out there saying that there's, 45,000 people that showed up. Maybe so, maybe not. I have no idea. I'm watching Fox News, and I mentioned this earlier. I'm sitting here watching Fox News, and Greg Gutfeld and the folks there on, I think it's called The Five, they're holding fans. Their makeup is running. Their faces are red. I mean, they're miserable, and clearly they don't want to be there. So whether you or not you want to call it a failure, whether or not you want to call it a fraud, whatever. I mean, David, if you are not somebody who believes in having this kind of a massive event, that's fine. I think the weather has definitely played a role in the poor attendance. I'm not there in Washington, D.C. And I'm going to be perfectly honest with you, David. I've been so wrapped up in the Iran war and a lot of local issues that I've been covering in Nashville. My shoulders are up around my ears. I haven't really been paying much of attention to the festivities there in Washington, D.C. What's that?
8: Let me put it this way. A conservative, sure, a real conservative, doesn't put all their eggs in one basket. One single event in Washington, D.C., that everybody from the other 49 states would have to travel thousands of miles to get to. A real conservative doesn't put all their eggs in one basket. And America, for the last 10 years, with the Smithsonian Institute, with Congress, with all sorts of different other organizations, mm-hmm, put together the America 250 Foundation. And it wasn't called the Freedom 250. It was called America 250 Foundation. And they had plans for school textbooks. They had brochures all around the nation. They had unique things that had to do with the Revolutionary War or the advancement of America. And all of those are thrown in the trash because Doge, an outsider, a South.
7: Well, hey, David. Again, you're going to repeat the points you just made, but wouldn't, if these are schools in the states across the country, wouldn't that come from state funding and not federal funding? Again, I'm not going to argue about it, David, and I'm already bored with this conversation, but thank you very much.
8: Well,
7: I do appreciate the call.
8: With $100 million stolen?
7: Sure thing, David. You have a great weekend. 844-262-4729 is the phone number. 844-262-4729. Let's say hello to Gil in San Antonio, Texas, on America at Night. Hey, Gil.
9: Yes, good evening. My compliments on your interview with Gary Sinise. I'm a veteran. Actually, I served with Jim Bohannon. We were both in the Army Security Agency together at exactly the same time, 1966 to 72.
7: Can I tell you, hey, real quick, Gil, can I tell you a real quick Jim Bohannon story? So
9: sure.
7: I and then I'll let you, but I... Jim Bohannon, one of my absolute all-time favorite broadcasters. Larry King and Jim Bohannon. So when I was a wee baby broadcaster, I used to run the audio console locally in Los Angeles for Larry King's show, America at Night, way back when he was the host. I mentioned last night that when I was a kid, my dad used to listen to Larry King on the radio. I absolutely hated it, and now here I am guest hosting, and it is such an honor. Jim Bohannon, he was in Nashville. I think it was probably about a year and a half before he passed away. And I'm just in my office. I'd finished my morning show, and who walks into my office but Jim Flippin' Bohannon? And he was just making the rounds, as sometimes these broadcasters do. And it was one of those, oh my gosh, do you know who you are kind of moments for me, because again, when you're a broadcaster, you have certain personalities that you always looked up to. Jim Bohannon was one of those guys for me. Just an amazing, wonderful person. So anyway, go ahead with your story.
9: I was going to mention that a couple of months ago, I was talking with McGraw, and I made a prediction. The prediction was that Associate Justice Clarence Thomas would probably retire, and he would be replaced by Ted Cruz.
7: And did you make that prediction?
9: Sure, ask Alex. He remembers.
7: Okay.
9: Well, it gets even more interesting now, because Senator Cornyn could be appointed by our Governor Abbott here in Texas to serve the unexpired term of Senator Cruz, so he could go back to the Senate and run again. And I don't think that Mr. Tallarico has a very good chance of winning the upcoming Senate race. But I actually made that prediction, and Alex remembers.
7: So. Well, very good. Well, you know what? You may be right. Did you hear the audio bite that I played earlier tonight where Donald Trump, let me make sure I have it queued up here, where Donald Trump did say this about Ted Cruz?
10: I'm in the Supreme Court. No, I'm thinking, because it's very hard, you know, getting these nominations through is very tough. And he's the only guy I know who'll get 100% of the Democrat vote, 100% of the Republican vote. They want to get him out of there. He is such a pain in the but he's so good and so talented. Ted Cruz.
7: Well, we'll see what happens, and I very much appreciate the call, Gil, and my name is Dan Mandis, 844-262-4729, and we'll return next here at America at Night.
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2: 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And I want to say hello to Tony, of course, calling from Montreal. Tony, thanks for calling.
3: Dan, thank you very much. And I have to commend you on your ability to deal with the gentleman from, I guess, San Francisco. I mean, when you despise the country or despise the president and you can't just accept the 250th anniversary of a great country, you're a sad person. You're not a happy person. And you're not going to make other people unhappy because you're unhappy. You know, look at things in perspective. You had a president in the past that said a lot of things to the American public. Clinton said a lot of things about Monica Lewinsky that ended up being false. I don't see that happening with Trump. Trump is trying to do good for the country. He's trying to make the country better. He's trying to create a tax system that helps middle-class people. You know, look at all this stuff. No tax on tips. Wants to solve the problem in Iran. You know, like, I would have to say, you know, if you're a hippie, grow up. You know, if you're 80, try to like, be a little bit more reasonable. I called in today really to talk about Samuel Alito's decision in the dissent of birthright citizenship.
2: Hey, Tony, can I real quick, I want to comment on what you just said. So in the past, when I filled in, I've gotten in some knockdown, drag-out fights with David from San Francisco, right? And clearly David doesn't like me. Clearly David doesn't like President Trump. And it's all fine, well, and good. But in the past, I've gotten in some knockdown dragouts with him. And I just feel like if I have no opportunity to either influence him, change his mind, or even have the ability to have a rational thought with David or people like David, I've been doing talk radio for, I mean, decades. So I know people like David, and I know that there's no real reaching them, and all they want to do is argue. And one of the things that I've noticed about David is that it's always the same talking points. Like if I give a response, then he'll just repeat the same thing over and over again. It's not really a conversation. It's like talking to a brick wall. And I don't feel like that's particularly engaging talk radio. And the other thing is, I'm just in a good mood. I'm heading into a 3-day weekend. It's the 4th of July. And if he's got, and by the way, the other thing is, when talking to somebody like David, where, and this is just one of the issues that happens with open lines, is somebody like David will call up and they'll say, Donald Trump stole $100 million out of schools. I don't even know where he got that from. That could be some sort of a out of context hit piece from some liberal rag. I have no idea. I probably read about 4 or 5 hours news every single day. I consume a lot of news. I don't know what David's talking about. So it's also hard to talk about, you know, something when somebody calls up and makes that kind of a statement. I don't know what he's talking about. But you know what? David, if you're listening, bless your heart. I hope you can put aside your Trump derangement syndrome enough to enjoy the 250th birthday of the greatest nation on earth. Tony, go ahead. What did you want to say about the birthright citizenship ruling?
3: Yeah, Dan, that was well said. And, you know, a professional is a professional. And be happy. You are happy. And enjoy your 250th. And I wish all Americans to have the greatest 250th. Birthday celebration. I wanted to say that Samuel Alito, I believe, was correct. I think that if you have birthright citizenship and you have someone that's birthed in the country and leaves and goes back to China, communist China, or let's say to a country that is and has an antithesis towards the United States, and it is inculcated with a brainwash type of hatred for the United States. It's easy for him to travel on a U.S. passport and then come back into the country and do a lot of damage. I also believe that that type of people waiting at the border to come in are incentivized by the welfare system. And I what I mean by the welfare system, in Canada, we have also the refugee system. You guys call it something different, but it's still the UN refugee system. We pay people $3,874 the minute they step into Canada. And I, as a 67-year-old person that worked my entire life, never took a day off and never collected any unemployment from the from the Canadian government, gets $470 from my Quebec pension. And even though, I stopped 3 or 4 years ago. And they are incentivized to come because they get about $80,000 worth of value. When people on full pensions in Canada, when you combine the state pension and the federal pension, is only $22,000. So that's why a lot of people are unhappy, especially people of my generation. We worked all our lives, like you and everybody else in the U.S. When you come into the United States, you know, you're incentivized to come in, break the rules, come in, make fake claims on refugee status. And then at the end, you look at a country like Hungary, and Hungary said, you know what? No more welfare for people coming in to be to claim refugee status. Guess what happened? Yeah. Their refugee claims went to zero, zero, zero, zero. You know what? We should do that in the United States and Canada. Enough with this nonsense. We're paying through our nose for a lot of stuff that we cannot afford when we have our own poor people in this country. And, you know, Dan, speaking of your great country, I think the Americans and the American people have done so much for the world, including even helping Canada. And Canada equally tries to help you guys and support you both democratically and politically. But the thing is, okay, both of these countries, Canada and the United States, give so much money to third world countries and to other people that we deny our own people. And that's got to stop, man. And if that's called conservatism and republicanism, well, I am Tony Republican North, okay? Because I don't believe the Conservative Party or the Liberal Party of Canada has the interest of the lunch bucket people of the world that listen to the Dan Mandises in Tennessee. And imagine a guy from Montreal is listening to you in Tennessee and to Chris Hahn because I'm tired of listening to the leftist garbage.
2: And Tony, I appreciate it. 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Super Talk 99.7 WTN. I am the morning host there. You can follow me on the socials at Dan Mandis Show. And it's always a pleasure to fill in here on America at Night. Have a great weekend.
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5: From ABC News, I'm Dave Packer. A dangerous and potentially deadly heat wave has settled over half the country. In Pennsylvania, officials say more than 100 people suffered from heat-related medical episodes as they attended the Union Pacific Big Boy No. 4014 train at the Redding Blue Mountain Railroad Outer Station. The Big Boy is the largest operating steam locomotive in the world, and it's been on tour for America's 250th. ABC's Gray Hall has more.
6: We've learned that so far, 35 people were treated. This includes a 7-year-old, and one person went into cardiac arrest. A number of emergency crews responding to this scene there. A huge crowd showing up to see that train at the Redding Outer Station in Muhlenberg Township,
5: ABC meteorologist Melissa Griffin with the holiday forecast.
7: Saturday, 4th of July, a little less humidity, but the heat index still topping 100 degrees here in the Northeast. Finally, by Sunday, we'll start to feel that relief. But then we also have to watch the storm threat because there's two dangers this holiday weekend, the heat and the storms.
5: As for Friday, we're dealing with the same heat, feeling nearly 110 degrees up and down the I-95 corridor all the way down to the Gulf Coast. Months after the FBI raided Georgia's Fulton County election office and seized hundreds of boxes of 2020 ballots, the agency is surging resources into the state. ABC's Olivia Rubin.
8: Priority investigation. That is how the FBI is describing its ongoing investigation into the 2020

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2: A story of survival. 8 days after two earthquakes in Venezuela, rescuers pulled a 43-year-old security guard out alive from the rubble of a building. He was in a basement and able to stay alive thanks to a pocket of air in his workstation. Los Angeles County Deputy Chief Chris Allender heads one of the rescue teams.
3: All of our building engineers got together. We started working the problem. They created a safety plan to keep the victim safe and the rescuer safe. It took 5 days and a lot of effort.
2: A nun walking to Mass at a church in McAllen, Texas, was arrested as immigration officials increase arrests. Sister Amagulda, a Nigerian national and registered nurse at South Texas System, she's been since released from custody. ABC's Jay O'Brien has more.
4: Congresswoman Monica De La Cruz, a Republican who represents that area of Texas, and she posted, I'm going to read from it directly, quote, "Our immigration enforcement should target violent criminals. A Catholic nun on her way to church is not a threat to our community." When it comes to Sister Ubwaja, we should point out, we do know, based on some details that the diocese gave us, that she's been in the U.S. for at least 10 years. We do not know one way or the other her immigration status.
2: California has marked May 17th officially as Bruce Lee Day. Lee was born in San Francisco but spent his childhood in Hong Kong. He returned to the Bay Area on May 17th in 1959 and used his martial arts training to find success in Hollywood in the 1960s. Dave Packer, ABC News.
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2: 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I host a morning show in Nashville, Tennessee on Super Talk 99.7 WTN. And I want you to go find me on X specifically right now. There is a story that is exploding across America. It is on the socials. I've got it on my social feed at Dan Mandis Show. It is out of Florida, and it is a horrifying tale of a military veteran shot dead over a parking lot, over a parking space at a Walmart in a Walmart parking lot. Now, here's what happened. Apparently, this veteran... his name is Bart DeGuglielmo, and I think I may have botched his name, but I think I'm close. But

0: He and another woman, they're fighting over a parking spot. And so you know how this goes if you've ever been in a parking lot, especially at like a Walmart where, you know, parking may be spare. So they're fighting over a parking spot. He apparently did not get the parking spot. She is the one that was able to get the parking spot. And he approaches her car as they fight over the parking spot. She got the spot. She gets out of her car. She has a cell phone in one hand, and she gets out of the car with a gun in her other hand. And so now these two are arguing in the middle of this Florida parking lot over this parking space. She is black. He is white. And so as this confrontation continues, it's about a minute 15, minute 20 seconds, and she is holding the gun in the pointing position, basically telling this veteran, step back. He continues to walk towards her, but during this minute 15, minute 20 seconds in this video, he holds up his hands several times. Like, I don't know if you want to interpret it as I mean no harm, but whatever. He puts his hands up. She continues to have the gun pointed at him. He walks away. Then he walks back towards her. And I think ultimately the tragedy here is that Bart would still be alive if either one walked away from this argument in the middle of a Florida Walmart parking lot as this shooting happens over a parking space. Now, Florida has stand your ground laws. You folks, if you listen to talk radio, you know that Florida has stand your ground laws. And so she clearly is going to have to convince the authorities that she felt like she was threatened by this man and that she felt like her life was in danger and so forth. I do want to bring in Jonathan Fahey, former acting director of ICE. Also, you've probably seen him on Fox News, Fox Business, also former federal prosecutor. Jonathan Fahey, great to have you on here on America at Night. You've seen the video. You're familiar, of course. You're a very seasoned attorney. You've seen the video. You're familiar with Florida's stand your ground laws. One of the last things that happened, as the man was walking towards the woman, she shot him. It looks like she shoots him in the abdomen. He goes to the ground. She takes the gun. It looks to me, the video's not great, but it looks like she takes the gun and puts it on the top of her car. And someone, I don't know if it was her, but someone calls the police and she waits for the police. As the man lay dying in the middle of a parking lot, she starts yelling at him on the ground. I don't know if that matters at all in the prosecution, whatever. But as he's lying there and bleeding out, she's yelling at him. So, Jonathan, what is your first, realizing we don't know everything that led up to it, but what is your first blush thought on this shooting in Florida?
1: My first take on it is it's a murder, and she's not going to have a very strong self-defense claim because, you know, to claim self-defense, even though Florida has stand your ground, she still has to be able to show she was in reasonable fear of death or serious bodily injury. And the fact he's an older gentleman, he's clearly unarmed because he, you know, raises his, you know, hands in the air and he doesn't appear to be armed. So I don't think there's a real strong argument that she was in reasonable fear of, you know, death or bodily injury. She also got out of the car with the gun, initiated the gun to the situation, you know, at the outset before there was anything else aggressive. So I think it, you know, she will certainly claim self-defense. I think the part that you mentioned that she's yelling at him after the fact, you know, it may not be relevant, but it's certainly a very, you know, really grotesque thing to be doing when you have somebody that is dead or dying and you're yelling or screaming at them when this is somebody that, you know, even if you were defending yourself, you shouldn't wish them to die or to yell at them at, you know, the very end of their lives. So very disturbing situation. I'm sure there'll be more come of it, and what was said and other types of things might become relevant. But at least my initial take is it's a murder. She's going to have a lot of trouble proving self-defense here. And if you were to switch the races in this case, this would be already major national news, and, you know, the same cast of characters would be out, you know, stirring up trouble.
0: Yeah, Ben Crump and all those folks. Let me ask you, though, because it does look like during the video, she is backing away. She's still got the gun held up. And again, you can see the video on my socials at Dan Mandis Show. She's holding up the video, or she's holding up the gun, and she is backing away, and he continues to walk towards her. Then he walks away from her. It's almost like he's kind of walking in the general vicinity, trying to, I don't know, it sounds like maybe he might be yelling at her. Clearly, they're having an argument. Ultimately, it looks like she is telling him, telegraphing, certainly. We can't hear anything on the video, but she's telegraphing or saying, stay away or I'm going to shoot. We don't know what she actually said. But does it matter that he was walking towards her and she was warning him ahead of time, I'm going to shoot? We don't know that, but I'm assuming that's what she was saying.
1: I mean, I think that fact is marginally helpful to her, I think, if, you know, ultimately, you know, how this thing shakes out and the fact he's coming towards her. So at least it doesn't make it seem like she just got out of the car and started shooting at him. But again, we still go back to, was there a reasonable fear that she her life was in danger? And this is somebody, you know, they, you know, again, this whole thing seems so stupid when you take a step back. It's like, you know, is it really worth confronting somebody over a parking spot or stealing a parking spot? You know, like, there, you know, you can always park a few spots away generally. But yeah, so the whole thing is a horrible tragedy. But I do think that would be a factor in her favor that would say, hey, if she was really the aggressor, she wouldn't have been stepping back and she wouldn't be warning them. She would have shot earlier on in the situation.
0: Well, and one of the things, too, of course, is that we don't know everything that led up to it. We don't have, unless she was filming on her phone, we don't know what he was saying in the case. But again, you and I both know because, you know, we're both seasoned radio personalities and commentators. And so we know how this is going to go. And we'll continue to watch things in Florida. Right now, by the way, the investigators are trying to decide just what, Jonathan, you and I are talking about, which is, could she apply the stand your ground laws to this situation? And we'll have to ultimately wait and see what happens. There's another breaking news story that is out today. And that is, and this is, of course, the Thursday before the 4th of July weekend. And there is another story out, and it is the Inspector General report on the attempted assassination of Donald Trump in Butler, Pennsylvania. I got to tell you, Jonathan Fahey, this is absolutely damning. I'm just going to, I don't have time to go through everything here, but we've already seen reports by the Senate and an independent review panel, all of which said many of the same things. And if you watch the hearings on this as well, you know, when the Inspector General report says the same thing, where the Secret Service, they had communications failures, both human and equipment. The advance teams failed to identify line of sight issues. The counter drones failed. So that's a problem. And the person that was manning the drones was ill-trained, ill-equipped. The Secret Service also failed to secure the area outside of the security perimeter. And there was reporting, I remember this at the time, that the Secret Service did not attend the pre-event meetings with local law enforcement. So, Jonathan, coming up, I'm going to get your take on that and a whole lot more. It is time to take a break. 844-262-4729, 844-2-McGraw. My name is Dan Mandis. 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
1: My name is Dan Mandis in for McGraw. 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Find me on the socials at Dan Mandis Show. Joining me in the first hour of the radio program is Jonathan Fahey, former acting director of ICE, former prosecutor as well. Jonathan, always great to have you on. Before we went to the break, I was talking about, and we were talking about, this really damning report that has been released the Thursday before July 4th weekend. I think there is some news management going on, but it's a damning report, the Inspector General report, with the Secret Service really looking bad here as they investigate the attempted assassination of Donald Trump. We already know by various investigations and testimony that the Secret Service made a lot of mistakes on that fateful day in Butler, Pennsylvania. But now we're finding out just how bad it was. Secret Service communications failures, both human and equipment. Advanced teams failed to identify line of sight issues. The counter drones failed. They failed to secure the area outside of the security perimeter, and a lot more. Were you surprised by this report?
2: I'm surprised by how bad it is. You know, I knew there are failures, and we've seen, you know, like you talked about how there's been other reporting on this and hearings and stuff. But just the extent of how bad it is, particularly the communication issue, that there was lots of information on communication channels about this guy, the would-be assassin, and it wasn't getting to the Secret Service agents because they were on the same line of communication. And I always expected that type of stuff was pretty seamless. It was almost common sense. So that it's almost like they seem to be just phoning it in with this particular event, which makes you think they were doing it with earlier events. And, you know, at this point, you know, President Trump was a presumptive Republican nominee, former president. He's not like a low value target or anything else. You know, he's the most famous person in the world, the most likely person to be targeted. And you would have thought it would have been, you know, so much better. But remember, this was during the Biden administration. And remember who was in charge of Secret Service by way of DHS, Alejandro Mayorkas, which, you know, as we know from the border and everything else, they didn't spend a whole lot of their time and energy focusing on the actual mission of the agency. It was all of these side issues and political issues, and they really probably just, as a whole agency, particularly with Secret Service, you know, got their eye off the ball. They were probably spending more time on DEI and other types of things rather than the training to keep their protectees safe.
1: Yeah, one of the more startling points here is that Secret Service agents, this is one of the headlines, Secret Service agents knew the shooter had a rifle and had made his way onto a rooftop in Butler, Pennsylvania, with a clear shot at Donald Trump and never issued a word to the president's own protective detail. I mean, just stunning. Also stunning is this headline out of this particular story is from Newsweek, but basically another horrifying headline from Tim Walz, governor for the state of Minnesota. The Minnesota Board of Pardons, composed of Governor Tim Walz, Attorney General Keith Ellison, and Minnesota Supreme Court Justice Natalie Hudson, they've granted a pardon to an immigrant who was supposed to be deported after being convicted of sexually abusing a minor. How is that possible?
2: It is one of the most jaw-dropping, disgusting things I have ever heard of, particularly within this immigration debate. This guy raped a 10-year-old, or from a period of time from the time she was 10 until 12 years old, and Tim Walz is granting the pardon for the sole purpose of keeping him in the country. I mean, it's just jaw-dropping, one, that you would grant this guy a pardon regardless, and also, why is he even out of prison? But secondarily, you would use your power as a governor to keep this guy in the country is just mind-boggling. Because what you said is correct. He was here with legal status. Upon this conviction, he lost his legal status, so he was eligible to be deported. So what they're doing is trying to basically give him his legal status back and make it harder to deport him. It's beyond outrageous, and I can't even believe, like, you always wonder, where's the new low on this immigration debate when you see, you know, some of these sanctuary City murders and things like that. And maybe this is the new low, at least for now. But it's just stunning. And it's like there's never a situation, and I don't just say this as a talking point, but the Democratic Party never puts American citizens ahead of illegal aliens. Their sole, seems like their most important issue right now is keeping the illegal aliens in the country and bringing, if they ever get power again, they're going to open this border wide open. But it's stunning to me that you would want a child molester, sexual predator who's been convicted back in the streets rather than kicked out of the country.
1: Well, it's crazy, Jonathan, because here's what the story says. The pardon comes after Vang submitted a letter to the board saying, "I fully acknowledge and take full responsibility for the mistakes I made in the past," adding that he was no longer the person I once was. I don't know if that is something that you should believe when it comes from a child molester, but Tim Walz and Keith Ellison, they just decide to keep this guy in the country. You're right. It's almost like when you think the Democrats have found a new low, it's like they say, hold my beer. You know what I mean? And so now,
2: exactly.
1: And it's not like this is something that happened Tim Walz and Keith Ellison. It's not like this is something where they gave this guy this pardon years ago. I mean, this just happened. So I don't know. They know people are watching them. They know that people are on to them and their idiocy, their wokery, whatever you want to call it. And yet this is what they decide to do. Not only are they putting illegal aliens over Americans, but they're putting lawbreakers over Americans as well. We're going to have to leave it there. Jonathan Fahey, appreciate you being right here on America at Night. My name is Dan Mandis, 844-262-4729, 844-2-McGraw. Yeah, just stunning, stunning news out of the state of Minnesota. Although, you know what? I say it's stunning. I have no idea why I'm surprised knowing these two. Got a lot more straight ahead.
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1: And welcome on back to America at Night. My name is Dan Mandis in for McGraw-Milhaven. Joining me now is Congressman Matt Van Epps. He is from Tennessee's 7th Congressional District. And Congressman, always great to have you on. How are you?
11: Hey, Dan. Doing great. Thanks so much for having me. Really fired up about America 250.
1: Congressman, I love this story. You introduced a bill that is going to reaffirm the values of the Declaration of Independence. Now, of course, we are celebrating the 250th birthday of America. I feel like our country has aged like 100 years in the past, too, thanks to this rise of socialism. So tell me, what exactly is this bill all about?
11: Absolutely. So two main reasons why we introduced this bill to reaffirm the Declaration of Independence. One is that it is America 250. We are that city on a hill. We're the best country the world has ever seen. We've done more good across this globe, driving freedom and opportunity and prosperity, both for Americans and for everyone else across the world. So we wanted to codify that, those core principles in the Declaration, those unalienable rights from God, the life, liberty, and pursuit of happiness. We wanted to codify those in legislation and pass a bill that reaffirms that those core values are still what we believe in America. And the second reason is because we have this rise in socialism and leftist ideology and Marxism that we've seen in New York City that is happening across the country, that is in small amounts, but even small amounts is too much. And those leftist socialist ideology, those are failed systems. It's failed thinking. It's never worked in the history of the world. And we want to reaffirm the Declaration, which is is opposite of that. The Declaration stands for life, liberty, and the pursuit of happiness, for entrepreneurism and innovation, and for individual property rights, for limited government, for representative government, and constitutional rights. We want to codify that, and so we're leading the bill in the House. Senator Schmidt out of Missouri has led the bill in the Senate, so we're really excited about it.
1: What are the chances that this will pass the House? I mean, I think it did pass the Senate. I think it passed the Senate. And so knowing the Democrats as I know them, I'm just wondering, it's almost like we dare you not to vote for this bill.
11: Dan, I think you're absolutely right. I mean, this is that's right. These are the fundamental core principles of which our country is founded. These the founders and framers who developed this experiment in democracy that, yes, we've had. We've not always gotten it right, but we are moving towards a more perfect union. That has always been the goal, to get stronger over time. And that's what we've done in our first 250 years and what we're going to do in the next 250. And so it did pass the Senate. I'm urging all of my colleagues on both sides of the aisle to pass this in the House so that we can send it to the president's desk and he can sign it into law.
1: I think it would be so great if they do this very quickly and we could get it done over the next couple of days. You know, we do know, and you, Congressman Van Epps, we're talking about the rise of socialism. The House of Representatives will have more socialists in the coming session. Moderate or establishment Democrats are being replaced with people who are open border enthusiasts, hate success. They hate wealth. They refuse to allow America to move on from DEI, defunding the police and the rest of all of that nonsense. How do you foresee the Democrats, the moderate Democrats, you know, someone like a Hakeem Jeffries, how do you foresee the Democrats dealing with this dynamic moving forward?
11: Well, I think there's a real problem in their party happening here. And this far left, you know, my opponent in the last race was endorsed by the Democratic Socialists of America. And, you know, fortunately, the Tennessee 7th Congressional District rejected that and rejected that that ideology because it leads to less freedom, less opportunity, less wealth. And, you know, the values that we can agree on, we want a strong and secure country. We want our families to grow up and be protected and safe and to be more prosperous than we were. That's what I want for my daughter and for this next generation. And I think the Democrats are going to have to contend with that, is that those are truly values that stem from the Declaration that we want. And they're going to have to figure out where they're at with it and eventually push back against this far left crazy nonsense and support those core values.
1: Yeah, I got to tell you that just, you know, I consider myself sort of a political animal. I find politics, you know, intriguing. I look at it like it's sports. So I think ultimately this will be good for the Republicans because clearly conservatism is of the two ideologies these days. You've got conservatism and then you've got socialism. Conservatism, it has a track record of success. And as you so accurately pointed out just a few minutes ago, socialism, not so much. Now, moving on from there, you spent a lot of years flying helicopters as part of the Army, multiple combat deployments. You're also a West Point graduate. One of these crazed New York socialists said that she would actually wipe her hands with the American flag. As a veteran, and knowing the veterans as you do, including, you know, veterans who are dealing with PTSD and those kinds of things, heading into America's 250th, obviously that's frustrating to hear.
11: Dan, I can't, I'm not sure I'm going to be able to put into words just how upset that makes me and how incensed I am about that, about serving with my brothers and sisters. And when you stand on the ramp of an aircraft and you have one of your brothers and sisters in a flag draped coffin coming off to go home, that is it's tough. It's tough to hear that because those people love this country and they were fighting alongside us, in my case, against the global war on terror, against terrorists who attacked our country, who killed 3,000 of our fellow citizens in a heinous attack. We were out there going after those terrorists to support freedom and democracy and protect our homeland. And ultimately, at the end of the day, you fight to those to your left and right, and you fight to accomplish the mission. Unfortunately, I had friends and colleagues who gave that ultimate sacrifice, that final full devotion on behalf of their country and their colleagues. And we're just this generation that has been in that fight, but every generation of Americans have been in a similar fight. And to protect what makes our country so great. So to hear that, to hear those values that are, to disrespect our flag, to hear those values that are so opposite of what our country is all about, is absolutely the wrong direction. It's antithetical to the Declaration of Independence, and we've got to fight against that.
1: And that's why the legislation that you filed earlier today is so important. Congressman Matt Van Epps will return next right here on America at Night.
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1: Welcome on back to America at Night. Dan Mandis here in for McGraw-Milhaven. We have Congressman Matt Van Epps joining us from Tennessee's 7th Congressional District. Congressman, let's talk some politics real quick. House Speaker Mike Johnson, he's now had to abandon business in the House as some 14 or so representatives. They're being called far right. They're being called GOP hardliners, whatever you want to call them. But they have now tied the hands of Speaker Mike Johnson because they're angry that the Save America Act has not passed the Senate. So now the NDAA is not even being worked on. Of course, the National Defense Authorization Act, that funds the military, among other things. It's got to be frustrating to see where the House is going right now, or not going.
11: Well, and that you're right, Dan. So that procedural rule happened this week that prevented the National Defense Authorization Act. It prevented the National Security authorization to fund separate programs in that bill. And so, you know, while I want to see Save America Act passed, I mean, I'm a co-sponsor of that. Save America is a 90-10 issue across the country, 70-30 with Democrats. It is common sense legislation to ensure that you are a citizen voting in our elections, that it is common sense, and Americans want that. And while I want to see that the Save America Act passed, and I'm proud to have voted for it twice, actually, out of the House, we can't hold up votes on crucial legislation that affects our national security. Our office has taken a national security lens to much of the work we've done, both on the Homeland Security Committee, on science, space, and technology. And that happened this week. And I was disappointed to see a vote on the NDAA canceled. And as you know, the Save America Act is stuck in the Senate.
1: Yep.
11: So we have got the bottom line here is we've got to find a way to do all of this. We've got to get Save America done, but we've got to pass the NDAA. We've got to pass the other national security appropriations bills to fund these very critical programs that keep us all safe here during America 250.
1: As part of the House Homeland Security Committee, part of your purview is immigration enforcement, of course. So, as you know, Tom Homan said this a couple of days ago after the Supreme Court allowed birthright citizenship to continue. Listen.
21: Birthright citizenship has always been a major driver for illegal immigration. During the Biden administration, the Yuma Hospital, the El Paso Hospital, 100% maternity beds are illegal aliens. That's not a coincidence. That's not by accident. But it's always been a driver for illegal immigration. But more importantly, it's a national security issue. Because the birth tours investigation, I'm aware of, you got nationals from China and Russia coming here by the thousands. having a baby and leaving. Now, so we have U.S. citizens by the thousands and discontinued by the millions living in countries that I think are adversaries to us that can come here and have an impact on how this country is run. So it's a national security issue, a huge proportion that we need to address. And I hope Congress does it.
1: Well, you're not the speaker, obviously, but dealing with mass deportation has been a big issue. Of course, birthright citizenship and some of the fraud that it entails, pregnant women coming into America, having babies, and those babies get citizenship. So, Congressman, let me ask you this. Do you see Congress actually working to pass laws to specifically, perhaps, put some restrictions on pregnant women coming into America? Maybe it's after, I don't know, whatever, 7 months, 8 months of pregnancy. But is there a way to control this?
11: I agree with a lot of what Tom said in that, and that this is a national security concern. I'm concerned about that from the seat on the Homeland Security Committee and just more broadly. Listen, as you know, under Biden, upwards of 14 million illegal immigrants came into our country, two times the population of Tennessee. And that is, it's unacceptable. We know that at least 100 of those were known or suspected terrorists of the ones that we know. And so it's a real national security concern. And so broadly, part of the foundation of our country is law and order. And as a country that believes in law and order and secure borders, we must have a successful legal immigration system. And these national security concerns, citizens coming from China, we're in a real fight, in a real competition with China on all fronts to set the global standard for how the world approaches everything from business to technology to innovation. And we see countries like China weaponizing immigration. And we just have to stand against that. And so I'm not a constitutional scholar, but we have to explore approaches that make sense here, both from a potentially a constitutional amendment standpoint, possibly legislation in the House. And we have to take a look at those so that we shore up this national security concern.
1: One of the things that I find interesting, Congressman, is that, you know, we were talking earlier about the popularity of the Save America Act. I have not seen any polling done on birth tourism, but I'd be willing to bet that that would also be, once it's explained to the American people what exactly it is, I would be willing to bet that would also be, 70-30, 80-20 issue as well. I want to play for you the mother of Sheridan Gorman. Her name is Jessica Gorman. She was killed by an illegal alien in Chicago. She had some harsh word for Democrats earlier this week.
2: I don't understand why it's only the Republican side that cares about our American children. Basically, what you just did, what you said was, I'm so sorry for your loss. I have a daughter, too. I have a son. I feel your pain. You don't. You don't feel my pain, because the next words out of your mouth were, but. There's no but when your child is in a coffin. There's no but. And I need you to understand that. And if you ever want to talk about it, I'm here. I'm going to buy you a bench. I'm going to buy. You can put that on the record. I'm going to buy Congress the bench. And they can come and sit and hold my hand and look me in the eye and explain to me why illegal immigrants are more important than my daughter.
1: I mean, certainly powerful testimony. That is testimony that the American people do need to hear, especially considering we are still dealing with the open border policies of the Biden administration. And now with these socialists coming in where they are all favoring open border policies, the American people need to hear this kind of testimony heading into the midterm elections coming up in just a few months.
11: I think that's exactly right, Dan. My heart goes out to Ms. Gordon and those angel parents who have had to go through the hardest thing in their life and a loss of a child because of an illegal immigrant who then commits a heinous crime. It is unacceptable. We're a country of law and order. We now, thanks to President Trump, have the most secure southern border that we've had. And we've got to continue to press in that direction. We've got to continue to support Border Patrol and ICE as they conduct their missions. You know, fortunately, after a Democrat 70-day shutdown, fortunately, Homeland Security is now funded for the next CBP and ICE is funded for the next 3 years. And they work in conjunction with the other elements in Homeland Security, the Coast Guard, Homeland Security investigations, to protect all the others, to protect our country, to keep us safe and secure, and to prevent these tragedies from happening like Ms. Gordon is having to go through. So we should continue to make it an issue. We have to have a secure border. That's what defines our country. And we need to ensure that we're not just putting the funding there, which is important that we've done that, but supporting those law enforcement personnel, providing the technology and the innovation so that we have technology and personnel that are working to shore up the border, our northern border, our southern border. And the president has done a great job on that. And we've got to continue moving it in that direction.
1: Congressman Matt Van Epps, thank you very much for joining us. Let's see. I want to make sure I get everything in. Happy America 250. Happy 4th of July. And thank you for your service.
11: Dan, thank you so much. Honored to serve, honored to represent the Tennessee 7th Congressional District. Happy 4th of July to you. Happy America 250. And thanks for all you do.
1: All right. I got to tell you, he was in Washington, D.C. earlier this week, and it is so hot in Washington, D.C. I don't know if you saw, I watch, you know, things like Fox News all the time and CNN. It's kind of like what I do. It's something my wife has to contend with. But anyway, watching the five as they're broadcasting live from the 250 events, the America 250 events, it is so hot. You can sadly see them sweating and their makeup starting to sort of run, I guess, is what's happening. So it is absolutely brutal. However, that being said, it is also going to be a great 4th of July weekend. My name is Dan Mandis in for McGraw-Milhaven, and this is indeed America at Night. 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I have a lot more straight ahead, including an in-depth conversation on what is going on in the WNBA. It goes far and above the conversation regarding X's and O's. There's literally, friends, a race war that is going on in the WNBA. We are going to talk about that and a whole lot more straight ahead. This is America at Night.

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3: From ABC News, I'm Dave Packer. The June jobs report showed just 57,000 jobs were added, half of what was expected. ABC's Selena Way.
4: The unemployment rate went down as more people left the labor force. The share of the working age population that's either working or looking for work, that fell to the lowest in 5 years. And economists say it's a bad combination when you have fewer people in the job market as well as fewer people getting jobs. The data also showing that wage gains just simply have not been keeping up with rising prices, something that consumers have been struggling now for quite a while.
3: But those lower employment numbers prompted buying on Wall Street, investors thinking lower employment could lead to an interest rate cut. The daredevil couple who got engaged at the top of the Empire State Building have been released from jail following a brief court appearance. The couple did not enter pleas to multiple felonies, including reckless endangerment and burglary. They're due back in court next month. A person has now been charged for problems plaguing the renovation of the Lincoln Memorial Reflecting Pool in Washington. Three-time U.S. Olympian David Hearn has been indicted on a single count of destruction of property worth over $1,000.
5: President Trump claims
6: they came in with box cutters and they cut it up.
5: Reporters asking U.S. Attorney Jeanine Pirro what Hearn allegedly used.
7: Did he have any tools or was it just his bare hands?
8: Right now, we believe it's his bare hands, both hands.
7: So does that indicate in your belief that it was probably damaged before, or do you believe that he...
8: Oh, he damaged it.
7: Further, but do you believe it had already been damaged before?
8: He damaged the pool.
5: Hearn told ABC News he was biking near the pool when he saw a piece of loose paint in the water and reached out and touched the end. He insists he's no vandal, just a curious, concerned citizen.
3: ABC's Mary Bruce. The extreme heat is not over for some 180 million Americans. More triple-digit feels-like temperatures are on the way Friday. 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

0: A Florida man is dead following a confrontation in a Walmart parking lot. No charges have been filed, but bystanders watched as the man was shot and killed. ABC's Rhiannon Alley has more.
1: This confrontation over a parking space turning deadly outside a Walmart in Fort Lauderdale, Florida, leaving 62-year-old Bart DeGuglielmo on the ground, dying of a gunshot wound. An eyewitness telling ABC News it all started 5 minutes earlier with the two drivers yelling at each other through open windows.
0: The U.S. Coast Guard has released video of the agency seizing a boat allegedly owned by Brian and Lynette Hooker. The American woman has been missing since April when Hooker claimed she fell overboard and was swept away. ABC's Victor Oquendo has more from Miami.
2: The Coast Guard boarding the sailboat on May 9th, 1 month after Brian says Lynette fell from their dinghy and was swept away by the ocean. The two men, who are not identified, tell the Coast Guard they are taking that boat, the Soulmate, to Fernandina Beach in North Florida.
3: For the owner.
4: Yeah. Is he going to meet you there?
3: I don't think so, okay. No.
4: So right now the boat's being seized?
2: While the Hookers are not named in the video, sources told ABC News the boat does belong to them. Last month, Coast Guard divers searched for Lynette in a new area off Elbow Key, near where the boat was previously anchored.
0: Iran's Joint Military Command Thursday warned oil tankers moving through the Strait of Hormuz to use its approved routes or face what it calls a forceful response. Dave Packer, ABC News.
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2: In for McGraw, always a pleasure and an honor to fill in for him here on America at Night. The phone number remains 844-262-4729, 844-2-McGraw. I host a morning show in Nashville, Tennessee, Supertalk 99.7 WTN. You can always follow me on the socials at Dan Mandis Show. WNBA talk, which is, I'm going to be honest with you, I don't know a lot about the WNBA. However, I've been covering the situation with Caitlin Clark. She is, of course, a player who has been targeted by opponents in the WNBA with many really rough, nasty fouls, some called as fouls, many not called as fouls. Now, one of the latest ones, she took a fist to the throat as she was on her back after a really nasty foul. Now, what really brought this to light, again, was this viral video of her teammate, a woman by the name of Sophie Cunningham, who was pointing at an opposing player who lost her ever-loving mind after being pointed at. That player, of course, had just gone after Caitlin Clark, and it did go viral. It really blew up, and what it really did is that it brought this whole situation, and I'm going to call it the physical abuse of Caitlin Clark on the courts of the WNBA, to light. David Cohn is co-host of Crane and Cohn with On Three Sports, and he is our guest here on America at Night. David, thank you very much for being here. So it does seem to be falling, by and large, on racial lines, because Clark, again, is white, and many of these players, not all, but many

0: of these players are black. Also, some are saying that it's because Caitlin is straight and a lot of these opposing players are gay. So there's a lot of dynamics going on in the WNBA. First of all, describe, David, how much of a beating is Caitlin Clark taking on the court compared to the average player?
1: Well, it is certainly physical out there. And let's just start at the beginning here. Anytime you are a rookie in any sport, particularly a contact sport like basketball, anytime you are a rookie that comes in with as much hype as Caitlin Clark has come in with, then you are going to be subject to a more physical brand of basketball than a lot of other rookies come in with. Veterans don't like the idea of a rookie coming in and having success right off the bat. And Caitlin Clark came in with as much hype as anyone's come in with. And she delivered on it, and she has been great in her time in the league so far. And so she's already going to get everyone's best shot, particularly veterans who don't like the idea of that. Then you add on to that any sort of racial dynamic like you're talking about, which is 100% correct, or any sort of extra dynamic like her being heterosexual in a league that has a lot of homosexual players, then 100% that sentiment is going to be exacerbated. But here's the good news, Dan. She no longer has to go about this alone. She's no longer on an island because of the name that you just brought up, that Sophie Cunningham. She now has an enforcer. Every Michael Jordan needs their Dennis Rodman, and now she has that. And so, you know, and look, she's going to continue to get everyone's best shot. The best you can do is to continue putting up as many points, assists, and more importantly, wins and championships. She's going to win championships throughout her career if she stays this route in the WNBA, which we should talk about that at some point. But the best she can do is continue to be a great, great player and demand their respect across the league.
0: One of the things, and you just mentioned it, and I do find this interesting. I don't follow sports, obviously, as much as you do. But one of the things that I would say is that there's always rookies that do come in, and they do come in with a lot of hype, whether we're talking about the NFL and college players or Major League Baseball with players that have come in through the, through the minor leagues. But I think that when I look at the highlight reels, if you will, of what Caitlin Clark has gone through, it seems like some of these are not fouls. They seem to me to be like assaults. I mean, the latest one is where she is on her back and she takes a fist to the throat. And it just seems like these are unnecessary fouls. As a matter of fact, in the news today, the former doctor for the Philadelphia 76ers was interviewed by Fox News. And he says that she could even suffer, Caitlin Clark, could even suffer lifelong post-career pain and injuries from these on-court beatdowns. Some are saying that Clark should just go play in Europe and really make some bank in Europe, be respected there, and retire. What do you think about that?
1: Well, this is why I wanted to draw a distinction at the beginning between what the other players on the court are doing and where the league itself and the referees are falling short. So that's what you need to do, because then it becomes a game of strategy if the league and the referees are doing their job. Remember, Shaquille O'Neal was famously not great at shooting free throws, so they had the hack-a-shack tactic. We're going to foul him every time and make him shoot free throws. Well, if you do that, then it becomes a game of strategy because your players are going to foul out. Okay, so if you hate Caitlin Clark so much for whatever reason, because she's young and she's great, because she's white, because she's straight, whatever reason, and you want to foul her extra hard, it's up to the referees and the league to call that like it is. Is that a foul? Then call it. Is that a flagrant foul? Then call it. Does this player deserve to be suspended? Then call it, and then you're forcing the other team to make a strategic decision on, man, we're going to be without a player, or we're going to be a woman down in this game. But that's where I think a lot of people are upset across the country. And, Dan, quite frankly, I think a lot of people who don't even watch the WNBA, I cover sports for a living. I don't really know anyone who sits down to watch WNBA games. But what's happened here is it's created a feedback loop where you have people who say, wait, this isn't right. I know I'm not watching the WNBA, but I'm keeping up with what's going on with Caitlin Clark and the fouls that she's having to take. So now you're making me get invested in this. Now you're making me support her. And so I think a lot of eyeballs are being drawn to that, which creates a very interesting dynamic for the WNBA, because on one hand, if you're a brand, any brand wants more eyeballs. But now all of a sudden the league's saying, wait, these aren't the eyeballs we anticipated. These aren't the eyeballs we've been marketing towards. And I think they have a real conundrum on their hand with their biggest star being this white girl who's come in and had a ton of success.
0: Well, one of the things that the league has been saying is that because they have not been, the referees have not been calling these fouls on Caitlin Clark, the league has been saying that they don't want to be seen as playing favorites. What I don't understand, though, is that these players, not only are they not getting fouls called, they're not even really getting suspended for any long, long time periods. The one that the player that gave the throat to the fist to the throat, she got like a one game suspension. So it seems to me that if the league wants to be seen as not playing favorites, then they've got to protect Caitlin Clark from these assaults, because if they don't, then they're playing favorites to the opposing players.
1: Yeah, and what's really interesting about that, it makes me think so much of Michael Jordan, because Michael Jordan, again, was a rookie who came in with so much hype and delivered on it that the Detroit Pistons, who were the most physical team in the league in those late 80s, early 90s eras there, they had a name for the way they would foul Michael Jordan, the Jordan rules. If he comes down the lane, we are going to absolutely punish him. And, you know, once he had become the star of the league, you'd have other people on those Piston teams or even Magic Johnson say, oh, you can't even touch Michael Jordan, or the refs are going to call a foul because he's now the face of the league. And Michael Jordan and the Bulls are saying, you're fouling me so aggressively every time I even come down the lane. And so I hope that that's not the situation that we're going to have here in the WNBA, where, you know, everyone's just thinking, oh, Caitlin Clark, you can't even touch her anymore because she's trying to be the star of the league or something. We have the exact opposite situation here where, I mean, she's under a assault on so many of these hits that it really is getting it's in many situations it's getting hard to even watch, because you know, no one has protected her up until this point when she got Sophie Cunningham on her team, which I will say, I saw something really interesting recently, which is 71% of jersey sales across the WNBA are a combination of Caitlin Clark and her new teammate Sophie Cunningham, which I think is really incredible. And it gets back to that point I made before. Now that she has an enforcer on her team, and if they put another one or two on her team, now you're really going to have, I think, a really interesting situation where the league is going to draw some actual healthy eyeballs to their sport instead of just people watching to say, hey, you're not defending this girl.
0: David Cohn is co-host of Crane and Cohn with On Three Sports. 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
0: My name is Dan Mandis, in for McGraw-Milhaven, 844-262-4729, 844-2-McGraw. And David Cohn is joining us, and he is co-host of Crane and Cohn with On3 Sports, talking about what is going on with Caitlin Clark and the Indiana Fever. So let me ask you this, David, real quick. It is funny, a story from just this morning. The voting for the WNBA All-Star Game has come out, and I thought this was fascinating, and it goes back to what we were talking about earlier. Coaches and fans ranking Caitlin Clark as the number two guard in the league. The players also voted, and they said that she was 11th best, quite the disparity. So why the disparity? You know, it's funny, David, just real quick, if I may. It is interesting because there was a time when if there was a player who maybe you didn't like, maybe this intense rivalries that you would see, you know, either in the NBA, in football, in baseball, whatever, where you might have a rivalry with somebody, you might hate this other player, but at least you had respect for their skill, for their abilities. But that doesn't seem to be the case when it comes to Caitlin Clark and a good part of the rest of the WNBA.
1: No, 100%. And it gets back to that distinction I was talking about from other players across the league versus the actual league administration itself. Again, I can understand any amount of jealousy or even, you know, vitriol that other players have for a rookie coming in. And then, you add the racial element, all the things we talked about. But that's why it's imperative that the league do its job. And so we're talking so much about these physical hits that she's taken on the court and you know, even like the players not wanting to rank her. Well, who cares? Who cares what the other players across the league league think? I think that it's very disappointing, but so what? That's where you need the league to do its job. And one of the most egregious things I've seen this week, even on top of all the hits and stuff she's had to take, is the WNBA leaving her off of the 30-year magazine cover. And don't talk to me about, oh, well, she's so young. Angel Reese is on the cover of that magazine. And either, I think Colin Cowherd said it, either it's incompetence or it's intentional, and both of them or either one of them is embarrassing because the league is not stepping up to the plate and doing its job here. You have a golden goose, so to say, and they're not taking advantage of that. And the parallel that I constantly keep thinking about is Tiger Woods coming into the PGA in 1997 when he won that first Masters coming out of Stanford. Yes, the league was the PGA was a predominantly white sport at that time, and you have a young black kid who's coming in and who's beating the field by, what was it, 12 strokes in 97? But the PGA didn't blink an eye. They knew what they had. They knew they had a star in the making because people recognize greatness and they love greatness. And that's what I think people across this country are saying, hey, maybe I don't watch the WNBA, certainly not night in and night out, but I know greatness when I see it. And this is a travesty what's happening to this girl in this league.
0: Well, you know, it's so funny, David, because I know nothing about the WNBA, but you know what I do know? That they're running at a loss. They're not profitable. So you just said it. They've got to this incredible opportunity. And with Colin Cowherd, I mean, clearly it was intentional that they left her off of the 30 best play, whatever it was. I mean, ignoring her, not only her skills and her ability, but also her brand. I think that is on the WNBA. If they want to be profitable, they will do whatever they can to shine a light on this star. But I don't know. Do you think they will? Do you have a bold prediction as we wrap up this conversation?
1: You know what? You make a great point there, and I actually haven't thought of this before you just made it. But, yes, it's true that the WNBA has never turned a profit. We know that they're completely subsidized by the NBA. But think about it. When you've never been forced to turn a profit in order to still maintain your entity, your league, your corporation, then – they're probably looking around saying, well, we never need to. Look at us. We've been subsidized this entire time. We don't need to turn a profit in order to continue to exist. This is the way things have been. This is the way things will continue to be. So forget profitability. We're going to market to the demographic that we want. And if that's not the people who support Caitlin Clark, then so be it. That's fine. Again, this is why it's a real conundrum for the league, because they have marketed to a certain demographic that is not Caitlin Clark. It's not Caitlin Clark fans. And then along comes this girl. She comes in with a bunch of hype, and she delivers on it, and she's great, and they don't know what to do. But when you talk about, well, don't you want to be profitable? Well, I guess not, because they've never needed to be before.
0: What a great point you've made, and what a great conversation. David Cohn, co-host of Crane and Cohn with On3 Sports. David, how can people find you on the socials?
1: Yeah, please follow me at David Adam Cohn. That's on X and Instagram and all that. And go over to our YouTube channel, Crane and Cohn. Watch us there. A lot of college football content coming up this fall.
0: All right, David, thank you very much. Always a pleasure to speak to you. And my name is Dan Mandis. And there was something fascinating that happened earlier today. I want to play you an audio bite. This is Donald Trump talking about Ted Cruz.
13: I'm thinking about putting him in the Supreme Court. No, I'm thinking, because it's very hard, you know, getting these nominations through is very tough. He's the only guy I know. He'll get 100% of the Democrat vote, 100% of the Republican vote. They want to get him out of there. He is such a pain in the but he's so good and so talented. Ted Cruz.
0: You know, I got to tell you, I have always thought that Ted Cruz would make a great Supreme Court justice. There have been indications or rumblings that either Justice Samuel Alito or, Lord help us, Clarence Thomas might be retiring and retiring very soon. If they do retire, if one of them does retire, some are saying both could retire, then they need to confirm someone relatively quickly. As far as Ted Cruz goes, he graduated from Harvard before it became crazy woke. He clerked for William Rehnquist. He has tried several cases in front of the Supreme Court, and he has been a senator, of course, since 2013. I would be all for this. I'm a big Ted Cruz fan. Would that leave a big hole in the Senate? Absolutely it would, in a time when the Senate needs as many conservative senators as they can get. But really, really interesting conversations as it relates to the Supreme Court. My name is Dan Mandis, in for McGraw-Milhaven. This is America at Night.
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1: Welcome back to America at Night. My name is Dan Mandis, in for McGraw-Milhaven. Always appreciate the opportunity to fill in. The phone number remains 844-262-4729, 844-2-McGraw. You can call, you can text, you can leave a voicemail as well. Remember, we do open phones the last hour of the program, so get your calls and your comments ready. Actor, writer, director, Gary Sinise, musician, joining us. Gary, always great to have you on the program. How are you?
2: Good to be with you. Thanks for having me. I'm doing good.
1: So I'm going to ask you, because there's a lot that I want to get to, some really deeply personal things and also some political stuff. But I got to ask you, because people want to know, you've had so many incredible roles, right? Lieutenant Dan, of course, in Forrest Gump, lead role in Truman. You were in The Green Mile, Apollo 13. Do you have one role? And of course, I think it's CSI, too. You're on that for years. Do you have one role that you have really just stands out as the one that you want to be remembered for?
2: I've had a lot of great experiences, so I couldn't say there was one particular role. I've had a good fortune in the theater, had a lot of great parts in the theater for many, many years. Started a theater company in Chicago called Steppenwolf, and we did a lot of great work, played a lot of great parts. And then on television, I've, had some great opportunities, Truman and Wallace and CSI New York and some of the other things that I've done. And certainly the movie business, I had some great opportunities. So it's really hard to pick one over all the other ones.
1: All right, I'm gonna throw you a curveball. Is there one role that you regret, that you think, I probably shouldn't have done that role?
2: Let's see. No.
1: Okay.
2: When I think about it, no. I mean, there are certain experiences where they were a lot more fun making the movies than maybe some other ones. But generally... there's nothing I wish I'd never done or anything like that. You can't look back at it. Everything adds up. You learn from maybe things that maybe didn't work out as well as you wanted. But, you press on, do something else later, and you learn from the experiences.
1: Because a lot of these movies, I mean, Green Mile, Truman, certainly Forrest Gump, always on TV. We've got 100,000 channels out there. When you're channel surfing and you see one of your movies, do you stop and watch?
2: Well, I don't see them that often. No.
1: Wow.
2: Like you said, Forrest Gump seems to be on quite a bit, on some channel somewhere. I might, tune in a little bit and watch it, but. I've seen it many times anyway, so it's not like I need to watch.
1: Are you like me? Because whenever I listen to something I've done on the radio, I'm always like, I could have done that better. I could have done that different. When you see yourself on TV or in the movies, some of these older movies, do you think I could have done that different, or are you at peace with everything that you've done?
2: Well, you could always do something differently. Sometimes I'm like, hey, that wasn't bad. And then other times I'm like, well, maybe I could have been better there.
1: So yeah.
2: You just look at it, some of these things, like I started doing it a long time ago. So, I'll go back and see things that I did early in the career that maybe I would do differently now. But it's all part of the tapestry. You're just trying to create a believable impression every time you go out there to try to do it. And you learn from each one of your characters, and you apply that next time.
1: Well, one of the things that I think this is your fourth time on the show. And one of the things that I've always admired about you, to be perfectly honest, is, a lot of actors may just sit on their laurels and really just not reach out and try to, give back. But you do in so many different ways. You've had these incredible roles in this incredible career. And you've taken that fame and you've used that to do a number of different charitable organizations that you participate in, including, obviously, the Gary Sinise Foundation. 15-year anniversary now. You've been doing this, the Gary Sinise Foundation, for 15 years. And you do so many incredible things with the foundation, custom home building, educating kids on history, taking care of the first responders as well. Talk about the Gary Sinise Foundation. What was your inspiration to start the foundation? And tell me what you're most proud of regarding what the foundation has accomplished over the years.
2: Well, thanks for asking. You know, the foundation really grew out of an already existing mission, and it just became clear at a certain point that was the next step for me. I have a lot of veterans in my family. I have great respect for them. I started supporting veterans back in the 80s, and Vietnam veterans particularly, because my wife had two brothers who served in Vietnam, and her sister joined the Army, and her sister married a Vietnam veteran, a combat medic. So they were a big motivator for me back in the 80s to try to do something to support them. They didn't get the support that they should have when they came home. It was a difficult time in our country. So I just kind of took up the charge to try to help them. And then in the 90s, I ended up playing a Vietnam veteran in Forrest Gump, and he was a disabled veteran. So that led me to start working with the organization called the DAV, Disabled American Veterans. They represent now about 2 million wounded veterans. And I started supporting them in the 90s. They asked me to come to their national convention, and I went, and it was very powerful, very moving. Started supporting them. And then after September 11th, when we were attacked and we deployed to Afghanistan and Iraq, I just felt the need to do something. And so I jumped in, started supporting the USO and going out on trips and going to the hospitals and all these, started supporting many, many different military and veteran first responder nonprofits. And then 15 years ago, it just became clear that this was something that was important to me. And I felt like I was having a positive effect on some of the people that I was trying to help. And so I created the Gary Sinise Foundation. And we are coming up, let's see, June 30th, just, you know, about a week from now, will be our anniversary. We launched in 2011 at the National Press Club in Washington, D.C. It's been a great journey. I'll tell you, we've helped a lot of people, and we've had a lot of help from a lot of people around the country, a lot of great companies and individuals who are signing on to help us do the mission.
1: Thank you, Gary. Got a lot more that I want to talk to you about coming up next. My name is Dan Mandis in for McGraw-Milhaven. The conversation does continue with actor, writer, director, and musician Gary Sinise straight ahead on America at Night.
0: From the heart of America, this is America at Night with McGraw-Milhaven.

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12: joining us here on America at Night. And Gary, we'll continue the conversation regarding your charitable efforts. Gary Sinise Foundation, educating kids on history. Talk about why you decided to make that one of the focuses of your foundation, because it touches on something that I've always thought, which is that the schools in America don't do a good enough job on educating kids about history. Talk about that.
13: Well, you know, I talk a lot about supporting our troops, right? Mm-hmm. Supporting those who defend us, supporting our first responders, you know, and the importance of doing that, because they are, after all, the ones who, when it hits the fan, they're the ones who have to go out and respond. And, you know, having a lot of veterans in my family and watching what they went through, I just felt it was important for me to do something to help. And so I talk a lot about, you know, the need to do that, but I felt education was always going to be something that was going to be a part of the mission statement of the foundation. The mission statement is we serve our nation by honoring our defenders, veterans, first responders, and their families, and those in need. And we do this by creating and supporting unique programs designed to entertain, educate, inspire, strengthen, and build communities. And on the education side, I can talk all day long about, hey, you got to support the troops and you got to help the veterans. But if young people don't really understand why they should do that, and what the importance of doing that is, and what it is that our military and our first responders actually provide for us, then, you know, trying to get them to actually support may be a little more difficult. So we want to provide opportunities for students to travel with veterans, get to know them. We've sent hundreds of students down to the National World War II Museum in New Orleans, and we pair them up with World War II veterans. So you've got a 16-year-old kid traveling with a 95-year-old World War II veteran who served at the Battle of the Bulge, and they get on the airplane with them. They travel there with them. They spend the next day, all day long, walking through the museum, learning the history, listening to the stories from the people that were there, and then they travel home with them. And by the end of that trip, that's an education and an impact that is unmatched. You can't get that in school just reading a book or something like that. So we try to provide lots of opportunities like that. We send students to the 9/11 Museum in New York. We send them to Shanksville, Pennsylvania. We send them to the Pentagon Memorial, where there's a Pentagon Memorial, 9/11 Memorial that I actually helped to raise money to build. And we send them there to learn about what happened on September 11th at the Pentagon. These are important things, and we just want to provide extra opportunities for students to learn what it takes to keep us safe and free.
12: I love that you are working on this from a historical perspective and educating the next generation. America, 250 years old, as somebody who has a deep interest in history, just, I don't know, just give me your thoughts on America at 250.
13: Well, I'm very excited. I'm actually going to be doing a couple of events. July 3rd, I'll be part of the Capitol Concerts event in Washington, D.C. at the Capitol. I each year on Memorial Day, I'm the co-host of the National Memorial Day Concert. And that's produced by Capitol Concerts. They also do a July 4th event. But this year, their July 4th event is going to be on July 3rd because there's a gigantic freedom event. I can't remember what it's called, on July 4th in Washington, D.C. And both Capitol Concerts and that event have asked me to come and narrate. So I get to go and do that. And, you know, so much of it is a part about celebrating our 250-year history as a country. All, you know, and look, this is a great country. I love the fact that, you know, we've survived for 250 years. And I'm looking forward to the next 250 years. I won't be here, but, you know, the next several generations are going to get to participate in the greatest nation on earth that has provided freedom not only for the citizens of the United States, but around the world. If you travel the world and you see the cemeteries in places like Normandy and Italy and some of the different places where, you know, Americans have fallen in defense of freedom, it really gives you a great perspective, and it makes you value your own freedom all that more. And this is the Constitution and what our founders set up for us is something worth protecting and defending. And I'm grateful to the people that do that.
12: Well, I got to tell you, congratulations on an amazing career. People are asking, do you have any acting projects lined up? What are you focused on these days as far as your acting career?
13: You know, I've been blessed. I've had great success in the movie and television business, and I could afford to kind of step away and just been very fulfilled doing the mission of the Gary Sinise Foundation. I'm still playing concerts on military bases all over the place. I can't say that I won't go back if the right thing comes along. Mm-hmm. I'll definitely consider it. There are a couple of projects that I have kind of in development with a couple of other people that I may do something in. But at this time, the mission is the Gary Sinise Foundation and what we're doing there. And it's very, very satisfying to be able to go out there and take the success that I've had in the movie and television business and do some good with it to help these people who deserve our support and deserve our help.
12: Gary Sinise, GarySiniseFoundation.org. Appreciate you joining us here on America at Night. I got to tell you that I've interviewed Gary Sinise, I think about, four times now over the years. And this guy is not only such a great guy, such a great American. And that was an interview that I actually did, I think, about a week ago on my local show, Super Talk 99.7 WTN in Nashville. And one of the things, and I like to talk about the time that I, after interviewing Gary Sinise many times, I finally actually got to meet him in person at an event, backstage. I think it was at like the Ryman Auditorium or the Grand Ole Opry somewhere here in Nashville. And I got the opportunity to meet Gary Sinise for the first time. And I said to my wife, I said, there's absolutely no way that he is going to remember that I'm the knucklehead on the radio that has been interviewing him for, you know, several years now. Every time he's got an event in Nashville, he comes on my show. And not only did he remember me, but he is such a genuine believer in the Constitution and the military, and just an incredible, incredible guy. So anyway, that, by the way, is part of a longer interview that I did with Gary Sinise, actor, writer, director, philanthropist as well. If you want to hear the entire interview, because again, that was a shorter version, we also spoke about the death of his son, Mac, and how you may or may not know, but Gary Sinise is also, he's a bass player, he is a musician, and his son, Mac, died of cancer, and they found some music that Mac was working on. Mac was a musician. And so what Gary is doing is he's taking some of this music that they found after Mac had passed away, and they are producing it. And it's really good. If you want to hear the entire interview, go to 99.7WTN.com and scroll down, find my page, scroll down, and there you will find the entire interview where Gary is talking about the death of his son from cancer and what finding that music meant to him and what producing it and releasing it, which it was just released, I think it was last week or the week before, but what producing that music and then releasing it meant to Gary Sinise. My name is Dan Mandis, and this is America at Night. Open Phones is coming up next, 844-262-4729, 844-2-McGraw. Got a lot more straight ahead.

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3: From ABC News, I'm Dave Packer. A dangerous and potentially deadly heat wave has settled over half the country. In Pennsylvania, officials say more than 100 people suffered from heat-related medical episodes as they attended the Union Pacific Big Boy No. 4014 train at the Reading Blue Mountain Railroad Outer Station. The Big Boy is the largest operating steam locomotive in the world, and it's been on tour for America's 250th. ABC's Gray Hall has more.
4: We've learned that so far, 35 people were treated. This includes a 7-year-old, and one person went into cardiac arrest. A number of emergency crews responding to this scene. There are huge crowds showing up to see that train at the Reading Outer Station in Muhlenberg Township, Berkeley.
3: ABC meteorologist Melissa Griffin with the holiday forecast.
5: Saturday, 4th of July, a little less humidity, but the heat index still topping 100 degrees here in the Northeast. Finally, by Sunday, we'll start to feel that relief. But then we also have to watch the storm threat because there's two dangers this holiday weekend, the heat and the storms.
3: As for Friday, we're dealing with the same heat, feeling nearly 110 degrees up and down the I-95 corridor all the way down to the Gulf Coast. Months after the FBI raided Georgia's Fulton County election office and seized hundreds of boxes of 2020 ballots, the agency is surging resources into the state. ABC's Olivia Rubin.
6: Priority investigation. That is how the FBI is describing its ongoing investigation into the 2020 election in Georgia, according to a source and an internal FBI memo I reviewed. According to that memo, the FBI is surging 260 FBI personnel, including intelligence analysts from around the country, to help with this effort.
3: A review of his financial report shows that across President Trump's first year back in the White House, his investment advisors made more than 21,000 security trades, amassing sizable holdings in companies that are directly involved in deals tied to his administration. You're listening to ABC News.
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0: Congresswoman Monica De La Cruz, a Republican who represents that area of Texas, and she posted, I'm going to read from it directly, quote, "Our immigration enforcement should target violent criminals. A Catholic nun on her way to church is not a threat to our community." When it comes to Sister Ubwaja, we should point out, we do know, based on some details that the diocese gave us, that she's been in the U.S. for at least 10 years. We do not know one way or the other her immigration status.
1: California has marked May 17th officially as Bruce Lee Day. Lee was born in San Francisco but spent his childhood in Hong Kong. He returned to the Bay Area on May 17th in 1959 and used his martial arts training to find success in Hollywood in the 1960s. Dave Packer, ABC News.
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1: From the wild world of D.C. politics to America's culture clash, brace yourself for the reality check you've been waiting for. 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
2: We're in a patriotic mood today. It's Thursday, July the 2nd, and we welcome you in. We got a lot of fascinating things that are happening. Kamala Harris is now sucking up to the Democrat Socialists of America. She wants to be president so badly that she's going to sell her soul to Zohran Mamdani and the rest of that bunch. That's okay. Let her. I kind of welcome the challenge, don't you? I kind of welcome the contrast. I embrace patriotism versus communism. And if this is what the Democrat Party is turning into, so be it. Let them go down that path and we'll see how it works for America. If it works out for them, America is dead. America doesn't stand a chance. America is gone. I don't believe for 1 minute that's going to happen. We're in kind of our patriotic set today. We got the red, white, and blue around us. I'm wearing red, white, and blue. I hope you are going to have a spectacular 4th of July, and you'll be with friends and family and loved ones and neighbors, and you go to church. You're going to pray for this country more than ever. So many fascinating things out of the last few days that I've experienced. I was on a plane yesterday. I snuck into New York to do a little surprise visit for my boss, who was honored with an award. And flying back, I'm always grateful the Delta Airlines has live TV on their seatback monitors.

And there also, by the way, there's a big drama about Wi-Fi on all the airlines because everybody wants Elon's Starlink on the airlines, and most of the commercial airlines are going with Starlink. But Delta is one of the few that is a holdout. I don't know exactly know why. I don't know if they want to do it. Who knows? I don't want to speculate. I will tell you, I don't really have that many headaches with the Delta Wi-Fi experience. It's free if you're a SkyMiles member, so there's that. I kind of like the freeness of it, the expense of it. There's none. And, you know, it glitches sometimes, and sometimes you lose this connection or whatever, but people swear by Starlink, like on, I think, United and American. Everybody else pretty much has Starlink. Anyway, I digress. I'm on the plane yesterday, coming back from New York, looking forward to today's sort of 4th of July, pre-4th of July show. And I saw Will Cain interview one of the top dogs at the Democrat Socialists of America. And what he said just floored me. They actually think that if you make more than $1 million a year, you should be taxed at a rate of 90%. These people actually feel that if you make more than $1 million a year, you should be taxed at a 90% rate, so that 90% of your income will go to fund the social programs that they want for their people. And I'm sitting on the plane, just, you know, I got the earbuds in, and I'm watching this, and I'm thinking, did I hear? And of course, I don't know why I'm surprised. I don't know why I'm shocked. These people are lunatics. They're stone cold lunatics. Ro Khanna was just revealed to be a wealthy guy beyond anyone's expectations. He's got minor children who own a stake in country clubs and private golf clubs. He has a mansion. Apparently, it's a $6 million mansion with a four-story with an elevator. He's about to move into, as I think the report shows, a $10 million mansion. He's got a huge trust fund. He's worth many, many, many millions of dollars. This is Congressman Ro Khanna from California. If you recognize him, you remember he's the guy that always rails against the rich. I mean, it's no different with Bernie Sanders. If you're Bernie Sanders, the last thing you would do is get on a private jet to fly to a rally. You wouldn't do that in a million years. You'd say, look, I'm the go after the oligarchs guy. I'm the tax the rich guy. I'm the little person. I'm the voice for the forgotten. I'm not going to get on a hugely expensive $30,000-$50,000 an hour private jet so I can go to Oshkosh, Wisconsin and give a speech. I'd never do that. He does, and he doesn't think you notice. He does. These people are frauds. They're phonies. They're full-fledged hypocrites. Wait till you hear this clip from this young man, and I give him credit. He was soft-spoken. He wasn't, you know, he wasn't like screaming at Will Cain. Credit for Will Cain talking to the guy. Wait till you hear what this guy had to say about 90% tax rate for anybody making over $1 million. Amazing. Absolutely. I'll play that for you and more coming up. Welcome in and happy 4th of July. It's July the 2nd, 2026. And I am so glad we could be together here on the Mike Gallagher Show, celebrating America's 250th the way we do it. Look, we get into this together. You and I fight the good fight. We argue, we agree, we laugh, we cry. And I'm very grateful for this audience, very grateful to get to do this for a living. Welcome aboard, 800-655-MIKE, your voice, your call, your perspective, all coming up.

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0: Mike Gallagher.
1: Now, President Trump, what a baller move last night. I like that phrase, by the way, a baller move. I posted that on social media. Some people thought it was offensive. No, baller is like you're just, you know, you don't care. You give two craps about anything. You just, and I said it was a baller move for the ACLU to run spots dunking on the birthright citizenship ruling by the Supreme Court this week on Fox News. Have you seen that spot? You know they're only taunting the Fox News audience. You understand that. That's a baller move. That's like, you know, no guardrails, no nothing. Well, let me share with you a baller move. Trump has found, President Trump has discovered artificial intelligence. And he has posted a video on Truth Social. He's in a doctor's smock. I don't think this is really him. I don't think it's really Rosie O'Donnell. I don't think it's really Whoopi Goldberg. I don't think it's really Robert De Niro. This is actually really, really funny.
2: Or someone you know been diagnosed with TDS? The symptoms can be relentless. Fortunately, I'm Dr. Trump, and I have a treatment plan. Let's hear what some of my patients have to say.
3: I have been suffering for over a decade, and after listening to Dr. Trump, I can see some results.
4: Man, I've been suffering for years. I really didn't believe that was help out there. That was when I came across this video on TV.
3: I really thought I was a lost cause. This was gonna affect me for the rest of my life. But after using the treatment plan, I can see a difference.
2: I really wasn't sure I could help some of these people. They were so far gone, I wasn't really sure.
4: I had no idea how much this was affecting my life. My work is slowed down. I'm hardly recognizable anymore. I just needed help. I couldn't eat. I couldn't sleep. Constantly angry. I made everyone miserable around me.
3: I feel like I've aged 20 years in the last 2 years. I've been so concerned, I was really starting to worry about my future.
2: The treatment is simple. Turn off. Fake news. Say your prayers, and if you ever feel anxious, just have a Diet Coke like me, and you're going to see a remarkable difference in your life.
1: Only AI would say, turn off fake news. That's how you know it's AI. That was like that fake call we got years ago from Bill Maher. That was an AI call. We thought it was real. It sounded just like him. Hello, Mike. And there were like these weird pauses. There's weird pauses with AI. But isn't that great? Had all the usual, Julia Roberts, John Leguizamo, Oprah Winfrey, or Rosie O'Donnell, Whoopi Goldberg. Who else was on there? It was funny. And they look pretty realistic. They don't sound, kind of sound like him a little bit. But now this is not AI. I want you to hear this. This is so fascinating, and I want to ask you about this. Because this is the co-chair or co-founder, whatever he is. He's one of the big poobahs at the Democrat Socialists of America. And Will Cain had him on yesterday afternoon. Maybe you saw it. And I was kind of impressed that it was not a real knockdown, drag-out, you know, bloodfest. It was a calm, civil dialogue where Will admitted, I want to know where you guys are coming from. Because clearly the DSA and its ideology, or ideologically driven candidates, they're having a moment. They're winning. They're winning all over the country, starting with Zohran Mamdani. So I want you to hear this exchange that blows my mind, and you gotta hear it to understand what it is they want to do.
5: I think what we want to do is have democratic decisions about how resources are distributed in our country. So the healthcare
6: so
5: industry.
6: If a majority votes to take something away from an individual, then that would be a democratic transfer of property.
5: I think we would look at something like how taxes work today. Right now, Elon Musk has just become the world's first trillionaire in America's own history. In the 1950s, when Dwight D. Eisenhower was president, there was a top marginal tax rate of 90%. So anybody making over, let's say, $1 million, 90% of that would go back to fund public services for everyone. And then over the years, that top marginal tax rate has been done away with, basically.
6: But so we're not just talking taxes. These candidates are talking about
5: property. We are talking about taxes.
1: Can you imagine that? Now, you think about a farmer might produce $1 million in maybe 1.1 million in revenue, 1.2. An entrepreneur has a business. These lunatics believe that if you, and of course, think about this for just a moment. And I really want to get, I want you to flood my calls today. I want to hear a bunch of voices. I know it's a Thursday. We're kind of in holiday mode, but I really want you to sink your teeth into this concept that if you make over $1 million, you should be taxed at 90%. I moved out of New York when I got my paycheck one afternoon and saw that I was being taxed 51%, because I thought that 51% for what I get in New York, the potholes and the crappy conditions and the nasty infrastructure and the crime and the high cost of living, for me, 51%, it was time to move to Florida. And I thank God every morning that I wake up in Florida. It was the best move I've ever made, maybe in my life. And of course, I instantly got a raise, because not only do I not have to pay city taxes, I don't pay any state income tax. Now, I pay a lot in property tax. And I pay a lot of, sales tax. You know, if you make a decent living, you spend a lot. But I've got to ask you, will you please tell me what your reaction is to the concept of anybody over $1 million being taxed 90%, so that the social programs that these people favor, meaning them, will have their coffers lined? This is what redistribution of the wealth looks like. And this is a Marxist, communist philosophy. They do want to take from the rich and give to the poor. They see themselves as today's version of Robin Hood, and they absolutely want to redistribute the wealth. This is what they're all about. This is why Mamdani wants to confiscate property owned by landlords and give it to the government to run. And he has been very outspoken about that. So can you just tackle with me together, 1-800-655-MIKE, 800-655-6453. We'll just spend a couple of minutes on the concept of everybody. What would your reaction be if you woke up and the Democrats were in control and suddenly everybody who made over $1 million a year would be taxed at a rate of 90%? Give me your honest, heartfelt reaction to that. 800-655-MIKE, 800-655-6453.
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1: I'm in this real weird mood where I'm wondering what you're doing for the 4th of July. I'm going to go up to Maine. I like Maine. It's kind of different, you know. I wonder how hot it's going to be in Maine. But I like the coastline there. I like the kind of the craggy beaches, you know. The sort of the lighthouses and the lobster rolls, oh my gosh, I got to avoid the lobster rolls. because I'm in it to win it. I've put on a little bit of weight. I've gotten sloppy and lazy lately. I've been out of it. Do you know I decided to get back on the PhD bandwagon last week? And I'm not kidding you. In 1 week, I've lost 10.5 pounds. Isn't that crazy? And I do it without any ever being hungry. That's the beauty of this program. It's kind of remarkable. It's because I know what to do. Sometimes I don't want to do it, and that's stupid on my part. The heavier I get, the shorter I'm going to live. I know that. PhD weight loss is a gift from God. you could do the same thing. Look, 10.5 pounds. 1 week ago today, I was 10.5 pounds heavier than I am right now. Now, I'm sure since I'm back on the program and in earnest, because I always sort of maintain, this is a lifetime, right? But since I really dove in, I'll bet a lot of it is water. And I talked to Dr. Ashley this morning. She said, make sure you keep up with your electrolytes. And she's got an incredible brand of electrolytes. And make sure you keep up with your protein. As I told her, I feel a little fatigued. I feel a little run down. I mean, that's almost 11 pounds in a week. That's a lot of weight loss. And she said, keep it up, and I will. 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I'm going to do the weekend, I think, in Maine, and then when I come back, I'm going to take a couple of days off. You know what I'm planning on doing? And then the reason I'm in this mode of wondering, and here's a text from Florida. For Independence Day, I'm pretty sure I'll be working on my wife's chicken house. No other plans. That actually sounds fantastic. You know, it would be so fun to just not do anything. And I haven't done a vacation like that in forever. One thing about taking a trip or going on, and I travel all the time, and I get sick of travel. I hate it. I just hate traveling. I'm turning into like the grumpy old man who doesn't want to be around people. Get on an airplane, and you're behind somebody who's boarding the plane ahead of you. And they stand there, and they take forever to put their little bags in the overhead compartment. And they're not in any hurry. They're adjusting. They're fidgeting. They're fiddling with their bag. Standing in the aisle, the whole plane is trying to get on. There's 200 people waiting for that one person that's standing there just fiddling. I mean, that guy last night, I'll bet he stood there for a minute. And again, everybody's in line waiting to get in there, waiting to get on the plane. The bubble that people are in astounds me. I would be embarrassed to hold up a line of people. But this guy, totally oblivious. This morning, I'm turning into a crosswalk, waiting for this guy to walk across the street. He sees me waiting for him. Now, when I'm the guy in the crosswalk and I see that I've got a car that's come wants to, you know, make the cross the intersection, I speed up a little bit. In fact, sometimes I speed up a lot. It's called courtesy. This guy, I'm telling you, he walked even slower. He's just strolling, strutting, taking his time, does not care about anybody on the planet except him. That's his world. He wants to take his time and slowly go through the crosswalk and hold up traffic. There were three cars behind me. Doesn't care. Doesn't bother him. That's the bubble that everybody's in. Movie theaters, you go to a movie, everybody's talking out loud during the movie. People are on their phones. Went to a Broadway musical the other night. Three people around me, all through the show, with their phones open, checking their texts and their Facebook and their Instagram. During the Broadway show, where everybody's paid 80, 100, 200 bucks a ticket, and they're so bored, they're looking at their phone while these live actors are up on stage trying to put on a show for them. You can't put your phone down for 2 hours? All of these are first world problems. I get it. So when somebody like Ohio just teased me, those are all first world problems. They are. I'm lucky to be able to get on a plane. I'm fortunate and blessed to be able to go to a Broadway show when I want to. I'm lucky to have a car to drive to work. I just use these examples as evidence that so many people are so selfish and entitled. And that, to me, is ruining this country. I see it everywhere I go. Anyway, let's go back to the 90% tax rate. A lot of text messages as well, also from Florida, Tampa Bay. Mike, I'm in favor of everyone being taxed at the same percentage. Amen to that. Amen to that. How about everybody pays the same rate across the board? You talk about a fair tax system? It ought to be a consumption tax. We pay a high sales tax on everything. No income tax. Get rid of the IRS. Well, I don't know what the percentage might be, but it'd be high. But that's the only tax you pay. You don't want to pay the tax? Don't buy the item. More you make, the more you spend. The more you make, the more you spend, the more taxes you'll pay. That's the plan I've always loved. But think about a 90% tax rate. I just played a moment ago a clip from the co-chair, whatever he is. Tracy, can you get his name and his title for me, please? Because we didn't grab it on the cut sheet. He's the co-founder, co-chair, co-whatever of the Democratic Socialists of America. On with Will Cain. Waxing nostalgic for the time when people who made over $1 million a year were taxed at a 90% rate. Now, somebody just texted me and said, I think, not that it makes a difference, but I think in the DSA guidelines, that means any income over $1 million is taxed at 90%, as if that makes it any better. I'm not even sure if that's true or not. Let's find out what you think. Cliff's in Jacksonville, Florida. Hey, Cliff, welcome to the show. How are you?
13: I'm good, Mike. How are you?
1: I'm okay. Are you a WBOB listener?
13: I am.
1: I am so sorry and sad to hear the news about Roger passing away, huh?
13: I heard he was sick. I didn't know he passed away. I'm sorry.
1: Yeah, I am too. Yeah, I mean, he's just a great... He was like Ed Henry's co-host, or... Your big guy's co-host there, right?
13: Yes.
1: Yeah, I'm so sad to hear that. Sorry to hear the news.
13: It was a good scene. I like listening to him.
1: Yes, sir. They do a great job.
13: But the person who was talking about the 90% tax rate has no idea about history. History way back after World War II, before JFK, our top tax rates were 70-80%, but the government didn't get any revenue. But then when JFK lowered it, and again with Reagan, and he lowered the tax rates, all of a sudden the government had all this revenue. That's called the Laffer curve. I'm an accountant. I know this stuff. If the government wants money, they got to actually lower tax rates, not raise it.
1: So explain what that means. So when people were being taxed at a 70 or 80% rate, where was the money going?
13: nobody was producing. Like, why bother? Nobody was really producing. Why would I bother to make money when all of it's going to go to the government? So they didn't bother. So when you lower the tax rates and allow people to keep more of their own money that they've earned, then what happens from that is production goes up. All these things happen because the money is back in the people's pockets.
1: Okay, I appreciate it. Thanks. I'm not fully understanding it. Maybe somebody can clarify what you mean. Because, again, back in the day, and I know tax rates were, you know, considerably higher than they are now. But if people were getting taxed 70 or 80%, the money had to go somewhere. Here's let me try another CPA here, because Brock is a public accountant in Columbus, Ohio. Hello, Brock.
14: Hey, Mike, how you doing? First time caller. How you doing, sir?
1: I'm good. Welcome to the show. You're a certified public accountant?
14: Yes, sir. Just a couple of things. I'll be real fast here. I know you got other callers, so be respectful of their time. The gentleman before is correct in the Laffer curve. That is a real thing. When you lower taxes, it actually increases tax revenue because production goes up, more businesses are created. But the money did go somewhere. So, and this is a known fact. Yes, tax rates are very high right before and during World War II. To fund World War II, it was temporary.
1: Right.
14: We had an evil person named Hitler we had to defeat. We need a lot of capital to produce a lot of machinery, and et cetera. So, yes, that is true. That was a temporary surge of cash, but it wasn't meant to be permanent. The problem with the DSAs, the communist types, they don't understand economics. They don't understand accounting and finance. And I'm just speaking to you, the American people right now. You cannot elect these people. You cannot. Not these kind of tax rates will absolutely destroy this economy. It'll create more poverty long term.
1: Of course it will. But, let me respond for a minute. That's okay. I'll certainly have you continue. But the thing that I worry about when a lot of people say, well, these communists don't really understand the economy. They don't understand how it works. My fear is they know exactly how it works to confiscate wealth. They have talked about redistributing the wealth. They have talked about confiscating property that people own to give to the poor. I think they, you know, I know what you're saying, and obviously you're right. Yeah. They're oblivious to history, but they know what they're doing, Brock. They know exactly what they're doing.
14: Yeah, I guess what I should have meant was the voters voting for them that are maybe naive or just uneducated or indoctrinated. They're voting for their own demise, and it's...
1: Yep. Yep.
14: It's very, very, very scary. And if you talk to a Russian American, a Cuban American, a Venezuelan American, anybody whose family lived under these type of governments, they're conservative folks. Their families lived under it. I mean, I have Russian friends that came here during when the wall came down and all that. They said they do understand it. It's called indoctrination and brainwashing. The last thing I'd like to add, if you don't mind, real fast.
1: Sure.
14: All these Congress senators and you know, House representatives, they all have a law degree, it seems, or most of them have a law degree. I've kind of said this for a couple of years now. Why not require a CPA license to become a certified? Because, you know, CPA exam, it's taxes, economics, finance, accounting. CPA is a very comprehensive, and it's a very, very difficult exam. It's got a very low pass rate. I think, why not make that a requirement so you get the law degree to know the mechanics of, you know, law, right? But you get this CPA to help you, well, make better decisions economically. Well, I think that'd be a great requirement, and it would eliminate a bunch of yahoos from ever getting into Congress.
1: I like it. Not a bad idea. Now, I've been looking up the Laffer curve as we're talking today. I like this. In fact, here's an example I found online, a simple example about the Laffer. The Laffer curve is an economic concept that illustrates the relationship between tax rates and government tax revenue. So here's an online example. Imagine a country taxes income at 90%, just like the guy. Incidentally, his name is Ashiq Sadiq. I think I'm pronouncing it correctly. I don't know if it's Sadiqe or Sadiq, but his first name is Ashiq. And he's the co-chair of the Democratic Socialists of America, the clip that I played a moment ago from Will Kane, where he suggested it would be a good idea to tax anybody who made over $1 million a year 90%. This is an example online. Imagine a country taxes income at 90%. People may work fewer hours, move income to lower tax jurisdictions, retire earlier, or engage in tax avoidance altogether. reducing the rate to 60% might encourage enough additional economic activity that total tax revenue raises. However, if the tax rate were already 25%, cutting it to 15% would likely reduce revenue because the increase in economic activity would probably not be large enough to offset the lower tax rate. In short, the Laffer curve, so says Grok, is widely accepted as a theoretical principle, but the main disagreement among economists is where a particular country sits on the curve. That determines whether raising or lowering tax rates would increase or decrease government revenue. And look, the lefties, the pinkos, and I do think we got to return the word pinkos to our vernacular, the pinkos say, yeah, that's right, our country needs to punish the wealthy, confiscate their wealth, and give it to us. The trouble is, what do you do when the us is really the millionaires that they detest? Wait till you hear what was discovered about California Congressman Ro Khanna. We've got that information for you coming up.

0: It's been a long time since I've been this excited about a movie. Like The Story of Everything. 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
1: Are you ready for this? Ro Khanna, have you seen this so-called moderate congressman from the Democrat from California always railing against the rich? The Free Beacon did an investigation into him, and they found out he lives in a $6 million mansion in D.C. with a four-story elevator. His family's $340 million fortune sits in trusts, hedge funds, and LLCs. His kids, who are all under 10 years old, hold stake in three private golf clubs, a $65 billion wealth firm, and a distressed hedge fund. Let's hear some more from the loony left about how they gotta hate the rich. Coming up, have you heard the news about Mitch McConnell? Holy cow! It's been reported that he was found unconscious a month ago in his home, possibly suffering from cardiac arrest. How is it we don't know this about such a prominent member of the United States Senate? That and a whole lot more on this pre-4th of July episode of the Mike Gallagher Show.
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Jubilee Donuts open at 5 a.m., closing at 2 p.m. So stop by and pick up a cup of coffee and a delicious Jubilee Donut today. 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

0: I'm Dave Packer. The June jobs report showed just 57,000 jobs were added, half of what was expected. ABC's Selena Way.
1: The unemployment rate went down as more people left the labor force. The share of the working age population that's either working or looking for work, that fell to the lowest in 5 years. And economists say it's a bad combination when you have fewer people in the job market as well as fewer people getting jobs. The data also showing that wage gains just simply have not been keeping up with rising prices, something that consumers have been struggling now for quite a while.
0: But those lower employment numbers prompted buying on Wall Street, investors thinking lower employment could lead to an interest rate cut. The daredevil couple who got engaged at the top of the Empire State Building have been released from jail following a brief court appearance. The couple did not enter pleas to multiple felonies, including reckless endangerment and burglary. They're due back in court next month. A person has now been charged for problems plaguing the renovation of the Lincoln Memorial Reflecting Pool in Washington. Three-time U.S. Olympian David Hearn has been indicted on a single count of destruction of property worth over $1,000.
2: President Trump claims
3: they came in with box cutters and they cut it up.
2: Reporters asking U.S. Attorney Jeanine Pirro what Hearn allegedly used.
4: Did he have any tools or was it just his bare hands?
5: Right now, we believe it's his bare hands, both hands.
4: So does that indicate in your belief that it was probably damaged before, or do you believe that he...
5: Oh, he damaged it.
4: Further, but do you believe it had already been damaged before?
5: He damaged the pool.
2: Hearn told ABC News he was biking near the pool when he saw a piece of loose paint in the water and reached out and touched the end. He insists he's no vandal, just a curious, concerned citizen.
0: ABC's Mary Bruce. The extreme heat is not over for some 180 million Americans. More triple-digit feels-like temperatures are on the way Friday. 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
0: A Florida man is dead following a confrontation in a Walmart parking lot. No charges have been filed, but bystanders watched as the man was shot and killed. ABC's Rhiannon Alley has more.
8: This confrontation over a parking space turning deadly outside a Walmart in Fort Lauderdale, Florida, leaving 62-year-old Bart DeGuglielmo on the ground, dying of a gunshot wound. An eyewitness telling ABC News it all started 5 minutes earlier with the two drivers yelling at each other through open windows.
0: The U.S. Coast Guard has released video of the agency seizing a boat allegedly owned by Brian and Lynette Hooker. The American woman has been missing since April when Hooker claimed she fell overboard and was swept away. ABC's Victor Oquendo has more from Miami.
9: The Coast Guard boarding the

0: News.
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5: Here we are on a holiday sort of weekend, heading into the 4th of July. We got our patriotic background here in the Salem News Channel studios. I'm wearing red, white, and blue. I'm just in that holiday mood. My friend Tom Tradup is with his family in Washington, D.C. He and his church are touring his church. He's part of their church choir, Prestonwood Baptist Church, and they're performing at the National Cathedral and on the Mall. He says it's fantastic. It's hot. Gosh, is it hot. Please be careful if you're out in the heat this weekend. Hydrate, hydrate, hydrate. Take your electrolytes. That's a big deal. I'm mindful. I'm a little run down today, and I know that I'm low on electrolytes. I decided to dive back into Dr. Ashley Lucas's PhD. I put a little bit of weight back on. It's all on me. I've been sloppy. I've been lazy. I haven't been really paying much attention. And so I decided I got to get back into this with a vengeance. And I did. Are you ready for this? Last week, just in the last week, 7 days, I've lost 10.5 pounds. I even called Dr. Ashley this morning. I said, is that okay? She said, yeah, but make sure you're keeping up with your electrolytes and your protein. But she said, that's wonderful. That's what they do for people. That's what PhD is all about. And I haven't been hungry all week. 10.5 pounds since last Thursday. It's kind of crazy. I got on the scale this morning and I went, wow. Got on the scale 3 times to make sure it wasn't wrong. PhD weight loss. 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But I digress. It's important to stay hydrated. It's important to stay healthy. Be careful this weekend. But there are such crazy stories. This has been a wild week, hasn't it? I've been stunned at the way conservatives have been somewhat splintered. Not conservatives, I should say, Republicans, have been somewhat splintered over the issue of birthright citizenship. I mean, to me, it's a no-brainer. We know what they intended. We know that the 14th Amendment was intended for the

0: children of freed slaves so that they would have a right to vote. And nothing wrong with that. But they've now manipulated that to apply to illegal immigrants who come over to the country, have a baby, presto, bingo. There you got an American citizen for life. It's an abomination, and it's a terrible, terrible ruling. It's 5-4, so we were that close. We were just one Amy Coney Barrett or John Roberts away from common sense prevailing, but it was not to be. Now, I don't want to rehash this. We spent a lot of time all week on it, but I do want to play for you what an establishment rhino sounds like. So when you see pundits online, and again, I'm not going to mention names. A lot of them are friends of mine. They claim that they're the smartest people they know. They're going to tell you how smart they are, how brilliant they are. John Kasich is one of them, former Ohio governor. For some reason, he can't fade away into obscurity or retirement. He wants to pop up on my social media feed, and this is what I encountered when I saw him last night.
1: The Supreme Court today upheld birthright citizenship. Boy, what a great decision. And for people who wonder, is the court so partisan and they can't see their way through things, this should dispel so much of that. They decided it was enshrined in the Constitution, and it is a great day in our country when the court can render an independent judgment, uphold the Constitution, and say that something we've always believed in, this tradition, should remain. And that's a good news here on the week of the 4th of July.
0: Yes! Happy Independence Day! It's a great day for America. Citizenship doesn't mean anything anymore in America. Come on over here, China! Hey, Guatemala pregnant mom, come on in! We want your child to have all the benefits, all the SNAP benefits and the welfare assistance, Medicaid. Come on in! Have a baby! Go to Columbus, Ohio, where Kasich lives. It's a great day in America. It's all, you know, and you know what it's all driven by. I'm convinced of this. It's just driven by Trump hatred, Trump derangement syndrome. It is a thing. It is a psychological condition. I'm telling you, there is absolutely something wrong with these people. The Save America Act could have been passed by now. But there are Republicans who refuse to pass it because they hate Donald Trump. I believe that. That was what the Daily Caller reported a week or so ago, that it was revealed behind closed doors in a John Thune meeting that there's a handful of Republicans who simply are not going to budge because they despise Donald Trump. You know what that is? That's Trump derangement syndrome. Period. John Kasich suffers from TDS. He's a Republican. He's a lifelong Republican, a veteran politician who's actually taking to the camera. He said, you know what I want to do? I want to go on camera today, and I want to post on social media how thrilled I am, what a great day it is that birthright citizenship is upheld. Now listen, and I mean this sincerely. If you're an honest conservative, there's nothing about this ruling that you'd celebrate. You might believe we're stuck with it. You might believe that the left has successfully figured out how to manipulate an amendment that was originally intended for the children of freed slaves, but you wouldn't celebrate it. You'd say, well, they got us. We have to have a constitutional amendment. I kind of understand that argument, but to celebrate it? To rejoice? It's a great day for America. For most Americans, it's a dark time as we head into the 4th of July because this is the antithesis of Independence Day. This destroys what it means to be an American citizen. So TDS, Trump derangement syndrome, President Trump and his team have obviously discovered and embraced AI. Now, this is an AI version of Dr. Trump, not not President Trump. He's become a doctor. If you're watching on Salem News Channel, this is a very funny video that he posted. He's in a white doctor's smock with the stethoscope and the whole getup. And he features characters who suffer from TDS and how they supposedly have seen the light with treatment from Dr. Trump. And you'll see and hear an AI version of Robert De Niro and Rosie O'Donnell and John Leguizamo and Julia Roberts, others who suffer from Trump derangement syndrome. Not to worry, Dr. Trump is here.
2: Or someone you know been diagnosed with TDS? The symptoms can be relentless. Fortunately, I'm Dr. Trump, and I have a treatment plan. Let's hear what some of my patients have to say.
3: I have been suffering for over a decade, and after listening to Dr. Trump, I can see some results.
4: Man, I've been suffering for years. I really didn't believe that was help out there. That was when I came across this video on TV.
3: I really thought I was a lost cause. This was going to affect me for the rest of my life. But after using the treatment plan, I can see a difference.
2: I really wasn't sure I could help some of these people. They were so far gone, I wasn't really sure.
4: I had no idea how much this was affecting my life. My work is slowed down. I'm hardly recognizable anymore. I just needed help. I couldn't eat. I couldn't sleep. Constantly angry. I made everyone miserable around me.
3: I feel like I've aged 20 years in the last 2 years. I've been so concerned. I was really starting to worry about my future.
2: The treatment is simple. Turn off. Fake news. Say your prayers, and if you ever feel anxious, just have a Diet Coke like me, and you're going to see a remarkable difference in your life.
0: See, there's the answer. If you're suffering from TDS, turn off fake news and have a Diet Coke, and you'll be normal again. I think that's wonderful advice. You can always tell when something's AI. There's awkward pauses. Turn off fake news. It's almost like turn off, period, fake news, when it's actually turn off fake news. But the Diet Coke part, look, I can relate to all of it. I can relate. How about Zohran Mamdani commanding his minions to keep your air conditioning at 78 degrees? I have to admit, on the one hand, that would just rile me up if I still lived in New York. Because you know what? I ain't keeping it at 78. Sorry. But what are they going to do if you go below 78? I wonder what happens. Is there going to be an air conditioning police? You see, when you're a commie, when you're a pinko, when you're a tyrant, you think you can sort of dictate to the world how cool you're allowed to be for the good of the masses, you know, all for the masses. Oh, boy. Happy 4th of July. I know that the U.S. soccer team beat, what was it, Bosnia-Herzegovina in the FIFA World Cup last night. And what happened at the stadium was really, really chilling. And I want to share that with you. It's going to put you in a good patriotic mood. You know what'll put me in a good mood? You calling me. 800-655-MIKE. What do you make of John Kasich celebrating the birthright citizenship ruling? Again, one thing to say that we're stuck with it, but actually to celebrate it? 800-655-6453. Jump aboard and join us. 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
1: I've been telling you a lot about this exciting movie. You want to look for something to do this weekend? It's going to be hot outside. You want to stay cool and be in Mom Donnie's 78-degree mandated apartment or home? Hey, crank it down. Put it down to 70. Put your feet up. Take it down to 68 degrees. Go wild. And watch The Story of Everything. 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This is a movie that lays out the scientific evidence for intelligent design, for God the Creator. The movie explores a deeper truth written in the stars and in the very code of our DNA. And the cultural gatekeepers don't want you to see it, don't want you to talk about it, don't want you to know about it. 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Here's Jan in Illinois. Hey, Jan, welcome back.
2: Hey there. Hi. I just wanted to remind people that we cannot trust the courts to fix this for us. Nor can you look at a political party or a group of activists like the Tea Party was to fix this for us. This is the whole country. The birthrate citizenship, and then the one about the county ballots up to 14 days after election, even without a postmark. Well, they said they had to have a postmark, so we got to see that. But we've got a country to save. Constitution's not a suicide pact. Everybody needs to get on board.
1: Well, and the way to get on board is there's a simple, easy fix, and that is that people had better stop staying home. It's funny to try to find the percentages of people who actually vote. We tried the other day. It's hard in the media. They don't want to reveal how few people actually participate in these primary elections. These commies, these pinkos, are winning with a small fraction of the electorate. And I know there's a lot of people who are doubtful about election integrity, and rightfully so. Rightfully so. Let me share with you what Mike Johnson, the speaker, said, because you know what? The Save America Act is crucial, even if John Thune doesn't agree. Here's what the Speaker of the House, Mike Johnson, said to Larry Kudlow on Fox Business this week.
3: Well, we've got two or three different ideas on how to make the Save America measures fit into the budget reconciliation process. As the name implies, it's got to be reconciled in the budget. It's got to be tied to fiscal issues. And one of the ways to do it is to create a grant program to incentivize states to enact election integrity measures. There are other ways as well. We're discussing all those. That is going to be a big component of what we send to the Senate.
4: Yeah. Well, that's it.
1: I mean, it's got to get done. And speaking of John Thune, who, of course, replaced Mitch McConnell as Senate Majority Leader, have you heard the story about Mitch McConnell? A story that isn't getting a whole lot of media attention? My word. 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Stunned. 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It appears that we have absolutely had the wool pulled over our eyes. Let me quickly tell you about Consumer Reports and a massive survey of all the wireless brands in America. 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
1: Here's a live look at Lakota, North Dakota on the Salem News Channel camera network. Look, all of our cameras are showing cities and counties and places all over America that are going to be hot, hot, hot this 4th of July. Please be careful. Please hydrate. Stay out of the sun. I saw yesterday when I was taking the one, get this, the $187 Uber ride from Midtown Manhattan to LaGuardia Airport. $187 to take an Uber. I couldn't believe it. I mean, I kept looking at that, and most of it was all fees and congestion fees and taxes and city fees. That is, you want to talk about affordability? Look, I get it. I mean, a lot of people would say, LaGuardia is about 3 miles from Manhattan. And that's what Americans are facing in places like New York City. And look, you can claim this is an affordability crisis all over America. I can promise you that's not what Uber costs in Florida. I guarantee you, you're not going to pay $187 to land at the Greenville-Spartanburg International Airport and take the Uber to downtown Greenville. It's New York. It's Los Angeles. It's Chicago. It's these horrifically run blue cities that Democrats are running into the ground. And, you know, there's a solution. It's called an election. If you're going to wait, are you either going to live this way forever if you live in New York, or you're going to finally oust these radicals who are destroying your way of life? How about Mamdani telling people they gotta take their thermostat down to, or put it up to 78 degrees in this heat wave? In the heat wave. And you know what we're one step away from? I just got a note from my friend Larry. He was an energy expert for 17 years. He said, all these new smart meters, and I have one in my home. I've got one of those Nests. I think it's called Nest, right? I can control the temperature from my app, from my phone. And I like that. You know, I turn it down when I'm gone, when I'm on my way home from a trip. I turn the AC down to 68, by the way, which is where I like to have it during the day. You ready for this? You sitting down, you want to know where I put it at night? Zohran Mamdani would slump over, 62. I like it cold. I like to cuddle under the blankets. Always have. I've always liked a nice cold house. And I turn it down from my phone. But with that kind of technology, a public utility could absolutely block you from lowering your temperature in your own home below 78 degrees if they wanted to. Larry tells me there's absolutely no desire to do this back when I was there, but that was 15, 20 years ago. The point is that you get bad faith actors like Zohran Mamdani, I guarantee you they'll look at that. And I'm not kidding you. I'm not trying to sound like, melodramatic here. If the day comes where the government is blocking me from putting the temperature in my home, where I want to have it, surely that wouldn't be across the board. That would definitely only be in a blue city. That would definitely only be in a place like New York or Los Angeles or Chicago. They ain't going to let that happen in Dallas. It would certainly never happen in South Carolina. And see, that's the thing about these so-called battles we're having right now. It's a big country. Not everybody can pick up and leave. But the fact is, there's a lot of people who would say, I'm out. I'm going to go where I'm welcome. I'm going to go where I can live my life free from government tyranny, because these pinkos want to control every aspect of your life. Let's have a little, let's inject a little patriotism. I know a lot of people are following the FIFA World Cup. I'm sorry. I have to admit, soccer is not my thing. Find it a little boring. I know it's exciting. People, I mean, Mark Davis told me, I was so thrilled. I watched a 2.5-hour scoreless tie. I can't think of anything more hideous than watching a bunch of guys running around kicking a soccer ball for two and a half hours without anybody scoring. I mean, I want to at least see some goals, you know what I mean? Nonetheless, I know people are caught up in the World Cup fever, and I have to admit, I loved the clip I saw that I want to share with you. Apparently, the U.S. team beat Bosnia-Herzegovina. I think it was in, was it Seattle, perhaps? Oh, San Francisco. Okay. Of all places, San Francisco. And the crowd, after the Team USA won, broke out in song. And it gave me chills. And since we're in this patriotic pre-4th of July mood, I wanted to share this with you.

0: How cool is that? And I looked up the history of it. Apparently, before the tournament, FIFA asked all the teams to suggest songs that could be played following their victories. The U.S. team, the men's team, submitted a number of possibilities, including Sweet Caroline, that would have been fun, Living on a Prayer, and Take Me Home, Country Roads. After the U.S. team beat Australia in Seattle, Country Roads played, and tens of thousands of fans, as you just heard. I think that's what that might have been from. That may have been from the USA-Australia match. But anyway, whatever it was, everyone knows the chorus. It's easy to sing. And it's got a theme of home, belonging, and togetherness. Never get so down. Don't give up on America. Don't give up on what we can achieve and what we can accomplish. And look, if we can hold the House and the Senate November the 3rd, we got a really good chance of saving America. That's what the Save America Act literally means. Save this country. Here was the numbers guy yesterday. Have you seen the odds of Republicans holding control of the Senate? Look, losing the House would be devastating. I hope and pray we won't. But if we do, if we can at least keep the Senate can be the guardrail against the idiotic, lunacy things they'll try to do in the House of Representatives. The asylum run by these inmates, these radical leftists who are winning elections. And good news from the mouth of Harry Enten, the CNN data guru, about the Republicans' chances of holding on to the Senate.
1: Chance to win the Senate. The Republican chances, as you noted, John, the environment is getting a little bit better for Republicans. On May 1, Republicans had a 51% chance to take back the Senate. Now it's a 59% chance. Look, Democrats have a shot here. There are seats on the table, but the fundamentals are against them. And that right now, they're only one of the seats where they need to be. The mathematical problem is there for Democrats at this point. They simply put, have a statistical math problem.
0: It's hard. It's going to be very hard for them to do it. Anything can happen in politics. Last night, Jesse Waters was a little bleak in predicting an actual civil war in the Democrat Party between the moderates and the far-left radicals. Look, you think we Republicans have problems with people like John Thune, with people like John Kasich, with people who are the establishment types? You think we got headaches? They got a real dumpster fire going on over the Democrat Party, as Jesse Waters explains last night on Fox News Channel.
2: The Democrats are right now going to accommodate the commies and see how they do in the midterms. So if they do poorly in the midterms, then they blame the communists, and then it's a civil war. But if they do well in the midterms, then it's going to be kumbaya. It's going to be a rambunctious Congress, but that civil war will be put off for another time. And right now what you're seeing is Kamala courting the communists, because after the midterms, and if the Democrats win, she's going to have to court them because they're organizers. They don't have jobs. They have nothing else to do. The presidential primary is only a year after the midterms are wrapped. So she needs to get in now. So it's her or Newsom, they're going to have to maybe reach out to the communist wing and try to unite it with the establishment wing. And if you take that, that is a powerful movement. What I'm looking at, though, now is that the candidates are all losers. They've never had real jobs. They're being supported by their parents. They're professional students. They're all in debt. They don't earn anything. A lot of them don't even own anything. And what are they saying? They're saying, well, we have to blow up the system because the system's rigged. It's not rigged. It's actually not rigged if you work. Now, we've all worked really hard. We've all had really horrible apartments that are like, you know, 450 square feet, like Kennedy said. She went right to the penthouse. But we all had no money, and we ate at bad restaurants, and we were very anxious about our futures. But we grinded, and we became successful. Now, these people haven't even started yet. Some of them are like 28. They've never worked. They don't have offices. And so they're saying the American dream is dead. Well, they haven't even tried. What are they talking about? So we're not going to be governed by people that have never started a business, never managed anything, never accomplished anything. From Tallarico to Plattner to this Denver lady to back here in Queens in New York, it's all pathetic people. And I guess that's attractive. If no one else has worked hard, you can point to someone and say, oh, he gets me. Yeah, life's expensive. Well, you know what? You live in New York City. It's expensive here. You live in Detroit. You live in Denver. It's expensive. You know how you make it less expensive? You get a job. You get married. You start earning a living. And then you have skin in the game. We can't have communists with no skin in the game bossing us all around and taking our money.
0: Amen to Jesse Waters on The Five yesterday on Fox News Channel. Let me ask you a very direct question. Do you have a right to know if Mitch McConnell is in a hospital somewhere at death's door for weeks? For weeks? It was a month ago that he vanished. Wait until you hear what evidently is happening with the condition of Mitch McConnell. And I absolutely pray for him. I pray for his family. I hate anybody going through a health crisis, but it appears that Mitch McConnell has a big-time health crisis going on, and I want to tell you about it coming up. 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

0: Mike Gallagher.
1: This is a sad story, and it speaks to probably the need for term limits, the need for men and women who don't want to give up power. We've seen congressmen, we've seen women in power that have had Alzheimer's. So a number of people come to mind. According to, it was first reported by Punchbowl News, Mitch McConnell, the former Senate Majority Leader Mitch McConnell, was found unconscious at his residence in Washington, D.C. You ready for this? On June 14th. And according to the Daily Caller, reporting suggests that an advanced life support ambulance arrived at McConnell's home before 9 a.m. on June 14th and performed CPR. Now, I don't know much. I'm not a doctor, a physician, an EMT, a paramedic. If they're performing CPR, your heart has stopped, right? A McConnell spokesperson confirmed that McConnell was admitted to the hospital. He is getting excellent care. 84 years old. His office is refusing to disclose his condition. But here's the part of this story that blows my mind. It goes back to the current Senate Majority Leader. Mitch McConnell, as we know, is retiring. He announced he will not run for re-election, finally. Andy Barr is likely going to take his seat after McConnell retires when his term is up in January. Senate Majority, are you ready for this? Senate Majority Leader John Thune told the Daily Caller on June 15th that McConnell was dialed in on their conference's legislative calls and sounded good on the phone. June 15th. June 14th, according to records and reporting, he was getting CPR. He was at death's door. I guess June 15th, he's on the phone sounding chirpy and fun and great and all good, according to John Thune. Somebody just texted me something that from Kentucky that makes a lot of sense. They write, "I like you, Mike, I pray for Mitch McConnell. But I wonder if this isn't part of the huge problem with the Save America Act. As long as he's in the position he's in sort of limbo, nobody knows what condition he's in. Maybe he's in hospice. Maybe he is at death's door. Who knows? Again, we pray for him. But John Thune has the power to block things. If Mitch were to be removed now, replaced, there'd be somebody who could actually support the Save America Act. That would be, of course, anybody but Mitch McConnell, who has vehemently opposed the Save America Act. This is almost starting to be like a House of Cards episode, isn't it? It feels like some kind of weird John Grisham novel. Anybody care about the condition of an important senator like Mitch McConnell? Does it make sense to you that we've been kept in the dark for almost a month? Coming up, I saw a great column by one of our Salem media colleagues at Town Hall. While Democrats were chasing Trump, the Democrat Socialists of America changed the Democrat Party. Let's tackle this incredible phenomenon that's going on with the Pinkos taking over the Democrats, coming up on this pre-4th of July issue of the Mike Gallagher Show.
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9: From ABC News, I'm Sherry Preston. Another hot, humid day in store for about 180 million of us as the 4th of July holiday weekend kicks off, raising some concerns about whether planned 4th of July festivities will be able to go on as planned.
10: Temperatures reaching triple digits in Washington, with added humidity making it feel even hotter. Due to the conditions, U.S. Capitol Police canceling the public viewing rehearsals for a Capitol 4th concert. The show now in jeopardy due to the heat.
9: ABC's Melissa Adon with the heat index today, expected to soar into the triple digits. ABC News meteorologist Lee Goldberg says relief is still several days away.
11: Another day of extreme heat from the Midwest into the East, although you're definitely seeing the core of the heat move east from Memphis to Raleigh up to Philly and New York, feeling like almost 110. Some relief starting to get into the Great Lakes interior northeast by the time we get into Saturday. Still baking in parts of the South. You're really waiting till Sunday for the relief in New York and Boston. Still hot in D.C. at that point.
9: A grand jury in New Orleans has indicted Louisiana's Republican Attorney General Liz Murrell on 16 charges, including malfeasance in office and public intimidation after reportedly threatening the jobs of city leaders. Murrell's lawyer, Laura Canziano-Rodrigue, vowing to help her client fight the allegations.
12: This is obviously an attention grab here, politically motivated, and so it's unfortunate that something like this could ultimately lead to affecting further investigations.
9: A remarkable story of survival in Venezuela after a security guard was rescued from the rubble of a residential complex 8 days after the buildings collapsed around him. The man surviving thanks to a pocket of air at his workstation until rescuers could get to him. Los Angeles County Deputy Chief Chris Allender with the International Rescue Team helped free him.
13: All of our building engineers got together. We started working the problem. They created a safety plan to keep the victim safe and the rescuer safe. It took 5 days and a lot of effort.
9: This is ABC News.
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9: As the entertainment world's big love story prepares to get underway in New York City this weekend, security is ramping up in anticipation. ABC's Morgan Norwood.
19: After days of secrecy, the two-day wedding celebration for Taylor Swift and Travis Kelce kicking off at Madison Square Garden, starting with the rehearsal dinner for 100 guests. The arena under tight security, an NYPD sniper team arriving and setting up on the roof.
9: The Michigan parents accused in the death of their 7-year-old morbidly obese son will undergo competency evaluations before they decide whether to move forward with the case. Here's ABC's Dave Packer.
20: Jessica and Damian O'Brien are charged with murder and torture in the death of their 7-year-old son. They're accused of neglecting Casper O'Brien, who weighed 255 pounds when he died last year. Prosecutors say he suffered from severe obesity, bed sores, and other untreated medical conditions. Defense attorneys say they need more time to review hundreds of pages of medical records and argue the charges are too severe. The judge denied bond, and the next hearing is set for September 9th. Dave Packer, ABC News.
9: Police in Brockton, Massachusetts have imposed a temporary curfew after a shooting at a World Cup event injured 4 people. All 4 transferred to local hospitals for treatment and their conditions remain unknown. And in Pakistan, an overcrowded bus has plunged from a highway into a rocky ravine, killing 40 people. Sherry Preston.

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4: Happy 4th of July. Happy 250th. We're all decked out here in some patriotic paraphernalia in the Mike Gallagher Show studios. Got a highlight show tomorrow planned for you. I'm going to take a couple days next week to kind of catch my breath. Joey Hudson will hold down the fort. I know how you love Joey and his southern wisdom and wit and charm. If I hear one more person say to me, "Oh, I wish you were as nice as Joey. Joey never hangs up on anybody." I know, he's a nice guy. You ought to see him when he's grumpy. Look, everybody thinks he's so sweet and nice. So again, he's scheduled to hold down the fort Monday, Tuesday, Wednesday. I'm going to Maine for the weekend. Going to have some fun up there. Don't know how hot it's going to be. Anybody know what the weather is in Maine? Is it going to be 105 degrees? I'm hoping it's like by the sea and it's going to be cool and I'll have a lobster roll. Got to try to keep that under control because I'm in it full time now, once again with PhD. I got sloppy, put some weight on, but not to worry. I know what to do. And last Thursday, I started again diligently with the PhD program. I've lost 10 and a half pounds in a week and without being hungry. It's the craziest thing. PhD is crazy in the greatest kind of way. 10.5 pounds in 7 days. Now, that's the first week, and a lot of that's water weight, I know. But once you know what to do and know the tools, you have all the tools at your disposal, God bless Dr. Ashley Lucas and her incredible PhD weight loss program. So I hope you have a wonderful 4th of July. I hope you take a moment to just appreciate the greatness of this country. And look, I like what's happening to today's Democrats a lot, because a lot of smart people are rising up and pointing out what the Democrats are doing to themselves. You talk about a circular firing squad, this is it. And one of the executives at Salem Media Group, Ashley Evdokimo, wrote a piece today at Town Hall that really, really hit a nerve with me. Because we've kind of taken our eye off the ball. We're wondering, what are they doing over there? How does the Democrat establishment let these lunatic pinkos hijack the party? How does that even happen? Well, Ashley writes at Town Hall, and we'll post this column in its entirety at mikeonline.com so you can see it, because her words are so pitch perfect for the time that we're experiencing. She writes, "For nearly a decade, the Democratic Party has been united around one objective: stop Donald Trump. That's it. Every election, every headline, every fundraising email, every committee hearing, every cable news appearance, the message was simple. Trump is the threat.

0: opposing Trump became the organizing principle of modern Democratic politics. But while Democratic leadership was looking outward, something else was happening inside their own party. Something pretty insidious. Something really diabolical. Something was occurring while the Democrat establishment was screaming their heads off about Trump the Hitler, Trump the fascist. The Democratic Socialists of America weren't spending their time trying to win over Republicans. They were quietly reshaping the Democrat Party from within. And if all the recent primary results are teaching us anything, is that this is not a strategy that's theoretical any longer. It is working. For years, she writes, some Republicans, conservative commentators, policy organizations warned that Democratic Socialism was no longer on the fringe. Wasn't a fringe movement anymore. And a lot of people dismissed these warnings as just fear-mongering. Ah, it's just politics, fear-mongering. Well, are you paying attention yet? You see the cracks inside the Democrat coalition? You see even leaders embracing these socialists? J.B. Pritzker? Mr. Hotel Heir? Worth gazillions of dollars, now he's trashing wealthy people and capitalism. That big guy has benefited an awful lot from the strength of capitalism. And now he's got the audacity. Well, he's only doing that because he's a corrupt, power-hungry slob who wants to make sure Democrats run this country. If it's going to take these lunatics on the left to do it, so be it. Kamala Harris, it was reported, reached out to Zohran Mamdani. She's calling him. She's huddling with him. She's meeting with him. Ashley Evdokimo at Town Hall writes that New York wasn't an accident. It wasn't a lucky cycle. It was the product of years and years of organization, years of recruiting candidates, years of building neighborhood chapters, years of identifying low turnout Democratic primaries where intentional grassroots movements can have an outsized impact. Years of understanding something many Americans have forgotten. Politics isn't built every 4 years. It's built every single day. We've seen this playbook before, she writes, first with Bernie Sanders, indoctrinating this whole generation of progressive activists. New York wasn't the beginning of the story, she said. It was the next chapter. Their own published, transparent materials discuss long-term political power through local organizing, candidate recruitment, campaign infrastructure. It's not a conspiracy, it's organization. And it is, unfortunately, extremely effective. While Republicans and Democrats have poured enormous amounts of energy into presidential politics, media cycles, and national messaging, the Democratic Socialists of America have invested in something much less glamorous, but arguably much more important, the political pipeline. School boards become city councils. City councils become state legislatures. State legislators become members of Congress. Members of Congress become committee chairs, governors, cabinet officials, eventually party leaders. Politics has always been a farm system, she writes. The DSA understands that. Ironically, while much of the Democrat establishment spent years defining itself in opposition to President Trump, the DSA spent those same years defining the future of the Democrat Party. The Democrat leadership has taken their eye off the ball. Leadership for years has asked Americans to focus exclusively on Donald Trump. Every election became a referendum on one man. Every disagreement became another reason to rally the party around a common opponent, Donald Trump. That's it. But meanwhile, Ashley Evdokimo writes at Town Hall, another horrific movement was steadily building influence inside the Democrat Party itself. Now, after a series of high-profile primary victories and growing debate, that movement is no longer just on the sidelines. And whether Democrat leaders welcome it or not, they now face a defining question. Is Democratic Socialism simply one voice within the party, or is it the loudest? We need an answer. We deserve an answer. The American people deserve to know the answer to that question. Political parties evolve. Coalitions shift. There's nothing new about that. But voters need to know what those shifts mean before they cast their ballots. We need to know this before we vote, not after the ballot is cast. If Democrat leaders reject the DSA's vision for the country, now's the time to say so, clearly. If they embrace it, they need to be equally transparent about that choice. She concludes by saying, this isn't simply a debate about personalities or campaign strategy. It's a debate about the direction of one of America's two major political parties. And by extension, the competing visions voters will be asked to choose between. Every election is ultimately about more than the candidates on the ballot. It's about the ideas, the priorities, and the movements that stand behind them. As November approaches, voters will decide which vision they believe is best for America. That decision is stronger when it's made with a clear understanding of where each party is headed. Ashley says, personally, I will continue to vote for common sense, which does not equal socialism. What a great piece. If there's one column you'll read, and I almost read that word for word. I left a little bit out for time's sake, but again, that's a Salem executive, Ashley Evdokimo, who wrote, "While Democrats chase Trump, the DSA changed their party," at today's town hall, townhall.com. We also have it posted on our website, mikeonline.com. 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Do you agree? Let's talk a little bit about these. And do you think it's time for the word pinko to make a return? The Democrat Socialists of America, they want to take this country over one county, one state at a time. What do you think? 800-655-MIKE. Happy 4th of July. 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
1: It's fun to come to work as we see a live shot there of Montauk, New York. Boy, it's hot in New York. Oh, boy. Miserable. I couldn't believe yesterday in New York City in Manhattan, it was so stinking hot, and I got off the plane in Tampa Bay, and it was like coming into Alaska or Antarctica. It was nice and cool and breezy. It was in the low 80s, so comfortable. It was really good. Anyhow, that's a live shot of Montauk on the Salem News Channel camera network. We appreciate you watching Salem News Channel. 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It's everywhere. Samsung TV Plus, 1177, Amazon Prime Video, Roku, you name it. Apple TV, that's how I watch it, Apple TV. 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And speaking of watching, this weekend you might want to gather the family, your friends, and see The Story of Everything. Portions of our show are sponsored by this movie that I've been so excited to tell you about because I know what a difference it's making in people's lives. This is a movie that not only will amaze you, it'll give you the confidence and the knowledge about how the evidence proves that we are not an accident. The universe didn't just happen. There is a creator. There is a God. You know it, and I know it. But sometimes you need some evidence to back it up. Well, this movie does just that. 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You go to thestoryofeverything.film/Mike. thestoryofeverything.film/Mike. 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Here's Preston in Pennsylvania, 25 past the hour. Hey, Preston, happy 4th of July. Happy 250. How are you?
2: Hey, happy 250. I'm doing all right. I'm in Pennsylvania.
1: Yes, sir.
2: I think that article was spot on, and I think the only thing to add to it is, And I'm curious to know what we, the people, can do to stop this. My dad fought communism. I was in the military. I fought communism. I'm still fighting it. And the idea that the United States is bad and wrong is a lie. And
1: that's right.
2: Fighting that is one thing, like what you're doing. You're a warrior among warriors, you know, this radio station. And also the fact that my anchor is in Christ. He holds me through the storm. But I have 9 kids. I have 25 grandkids. And I worry about their future.
1: Yes.
2: I'm 66, so I mean, 20 years.
1: Wait a minute. Say that again. You're 66 and you have how many grandkids?
2: 25.
1: Wow, Preston. That's amazing. But you're right. When you've got 25 grandkids, you've got to be thinking about their future, what kind of country they're going to be living in.
2: It's scaring me a little bit. Other than Christ, there's no security.
1: I know. Well, look.
2: I'm very smart. I trust him.
1: I do, too. And I also trust your ability to make sure you preserve your faith, your prayer, your belief that God's got this. We never have to lose sight of that. God's in control. And while there is evil around us, and frankly, a lot of the... I don't like demonizing political opponents and making them all out to be demons, devils. And I know that there's plenty of Democrats that, frankly, I would really enjoy being around. I'll bet I'd like to have lunch with Bill Maher. He's a Democrat. I appreciate Senator John Fetterman. I disagree with them on some fundamental issues, but I do appreciate their common sense. In fact, wait till you hear what Bill Maher had to say about the Democrat Socialists' March on America. That and more coming up here on this busy breaking news. Usually it's kind of a slow day. It's the Thursday before the 4th of July, but we're busy here at the Mike Gallagher Show. Preston mentioned the future of Social Security. 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

0: I like that. Remember that? The boogie woogie bugle boy of Company B? He's the boogie woogie bugle boy. I know, it's Bette Midler. That miserable, unhappy, Trump hating nag. Remember when I saw a Broadway musical years ago, and I admit I'm a theater geek, and there was a splendid traditional version of Hello, Dolly that she starred in. And I got real close. I love being close when I go to a show. When I go to a live production, I like being close. I know you're not supposed to be that close. Front row just works out fine for me. I may have been in the front row for that. All I remember is she was on stage doing her thing as Dolly Levi in the wonderful production that they mounted a few years ago. And I'm telling you, she looked down and she saw me and she gave me a double take. And I know she recognized me because she probably hate watched Fox News Channel at the time. I guarantee you. Or maybe hate watches Salem News Channel. A lot of these people on the left, they love. I'm always astounded at the obsession that people on the left have with what we're doing. I just always think I could not. I've got one person in my life, Tom Tradup, who can't get enough of MS Now. And I say to him, why do you, as a rock-ribbed conservative, a solid Bible-believing, God-fearing Christian, why in the hell are you watching MS Now? And he says, I'd like to get my blood pressure riled, and I like to get riled up, and I love to have my blood pressure. So you sit around and get mad? Don't they make you mad? He goes, well, yeah, of course they do. And I said, well, what the stupid is that? I shouldn't be here making you mad every day. I'm glad you're listening and watching. The stupid troll guy, the lefty troll that tries so hard. Oh my Lord, this guy calls us and texts us and he changes his number over and over again. He does one of those, I don't know, Google number things. I mean, I think there's ways you can change your phone line. And it's so funny. I want to like the guy because he's clever. But now we recognize his voice, and we've got his voice kind of captured on a... We have to, because all he wants to do is disrupt the show. But he's been at it for like a year and a half, and I think... And I know he's ideologically driven as a lefty, right? Why would you care about us? Go watch Rachel Maddow. Why do you constantly obsess and listen or watch a show that you obviously despise? The psychology of that, to me, is incredible. Because look, whether he likes it or wants to admit it or not, he's helping me. You're adding to my audience. You're adding to my paycheck. You help me. You don't have to like me or agree with me to be part of the show. And frankly, I do appreciate people who disagree with me. But when you're so angry and you're so miserable and you're so unhappy, you know, the question becomes, why? Why would you subject yourself to such torture? Let's go away already. But the truth is, there are people who enjoy being miserable. We all have people like that in our lives. Maybe your family members. Maybe your friends. They're not happy unless they're unhappy. You know, somebody in New York just texted me and challenged me, saying that you watch all those other networks as well. I don't. I really don't. I play clips, and my team produces clips. I wouldn't put myself through that. I've tried. The only night I like to watch MS Now or CNN is when they have a massive electoral defeat. And it's kind of fun for me. I guess it's schadenfreude. I kind of like seeing how unhappy they are that their candidates lost. I mean, I can't even watch ABC World News Tonight anymore, David Muir. They're so biased. Why do I want to make myself mad? I'd rather be in an environment where we can celebrate each other and celebrate the country and appreciate American greatness. Be thankful for America's 250th. We are living through an incredible, powerful celebration. And I just am so profoundly grateful to have this platform, to have this audience. And look, like I said earlier, I probably would hang out with Bill Maher. I watch his show once in a while. What's it called? Real Time with Bill Maher on HBO Max. Here he was telling a reporter the other day about how his fellow Democrats better watch out for these Democrat socialists because they could absolutely wreck their chances of taking control of the House and the Senate in November.
1: Fox Digital catching up with Bill Maher, who says that Democrats better watch out for the socialists who could shatter their midterm dreams, in his opinion. Watch.
2: And then the Democrats just elected three very far-left Democratic socialists in New York who are crazy, like outright really crazy. So, like, how are they going to blow it? I don't know, but they seem to be well on their way.
0: They could be well on their way to blowing the midterm elections. And what are the establishment Democrats left with? This column that I shared with you at the beginning of the hour by Ashley Eve Dokimo over at townhall.com, and we've got it posted at mikeonline.com, it nails it. What are you going to do, Democrats? Hey, establishment types, what are you going to do? Choose wisely. What are you going to do? Well, check out what J.B. Pritzker, the miserable, awful governor of Illinois, told Caitlin Collins on CNN.
3: Your party is in a bit of a moment right now following some elections here in New York. Three candidates who identify as Democratic Socialist won their primary campaigns, several of them to oust the more moderate establishment members of Congress in their races. Do you think that's good? Are their victories good for your party?
4: I think what's good is that there are Democrats who are standing up and fighting, that there are Democrats who are standing up and talking about and doing something about addressing the high cost of things. Affordability is an issue that everybody is feeling all across the country. And any Democrat that is standing up and speaking out about that, coming up with solutions for that, and importantly, doing it in a manner that is focused on fighting what Donald Trump is trying to do to raise prices on people, I think those are the people who are winning. So I'm not suggesting that I had one candidate or another in any of these races. I'm just suggesting that that is the recipe for winning in 2026 and I think beyond.
0: Communism is the recipe for winning. So J.B. Pritzker has chosen. He chooses to be on the side of the Pinkos. He chooses to be on the side of these radical lunatic Marxists. And imagine him tearing down capitalism. Do you know what the Pritzker family is worth? J.B. Pritzker's family is the family behind the Hyatt Hotels, worth billions to the Hyatt Hotel chain, founded by Jay Pritzker and his brother Donald, after the family bought the first Hyatt house near the Los Angeles International Airport in 1957. Hypocrite much, J.B. Pritzker? Tell us some more why you love these capitalist-hating lefties. Wow.
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0: Journal editorial board did a big column condemning President Trump for the money that he and his family have apparently been making in while Trump has been in office. Tracy, my producer, is stomping around this office like a wet hen because she just looked it up and discovered that Governor J.B. Pritzker, the man who's now embracing socialism, the guy who believes that these pinko radical leftists are the future of his party. Again, people who believe that the wealthy are bad guys and should be taxed into oblivion. J.B. Pritzker's net worth. Tracy said, I had to look at it three times. She said, at first I thought it said $3.9 million. She thought, well, you know, I'm governor of a state, you know, probably has business interest. Okay, No. J.B. Pritzker is apparently worth $3.9 billion. Wonder how many times the Wall Street Journal editorial board has talked about what some would claim is J.B. Pritzker's obscene wealth. And here's the best part of all, and I mean this. If these lefties really believe that the rich aren't paying enough in taxes, you got an option on your tax forms. You can instruct your team of accountants. You know what? I want to do what the Democrat Socialists of America think should be done. I want to pay 90% tax rate. That's what the guy, the DSA guy that was on with Will Kania said yesterday. 90%. That's about right. If you make over $1 million. Well, J.B. Pritzker is worth a whole lot more than $1 million. All right, let's dive in. I've been talking a lot today. I'm in that mood. I'm just going to be gone for a little bit, a few days of vacation and rest and a quick trip to Maine and enjoy. And incidentally, nobody has given me the forecast or the weather for Maine. I'm very disappointed in you. This text line is supposed to be your direct pipeline to me. And I've been watching the text line today, 800-655-MIKE, 800-655-6453. Maybe a Mainer can tell me how hot it's going to be in the state of Maine this weekend. I know I can look it up online, but that's not as fun. I'd rather have a live person. 800-655-MIKE. Tom's in Georgia. Hey, Tom, how are you today?
1: Hello, this is Todd.
0: Oh, I got Tom on the screen. How you doing, Todd?
1: I'm doing great.
0: Good.
1: Thanks for taking my call. This is my first time calling.
0: Well, welcome to the show, Todd.
1: From Georgia.
0: Yes, sir.
1: I'm from Georgia. I want to talk about my Governor Kemp. Actually, I did not vote for him because I didn't think he did well in the debates. But I will tell people that once he got in office, I like a lot of things that he did that affected me and the people around me, the middle class people around me. Like, he gave the teachers a lot of bonuses while he was in office. He kept the state open during COVID and allowed businesses to make money. Even though some of us still went under, he did get an opportunity to be open. He removed the sales tax on gasoline. And so even though I didn't vote for him, I am able to tell people that he actually did good.
0: Well, did you vote for Stacey Abrams?
1: I did vote for Stacey Abrams because I thought that she did better in the debate.
0: I did not
1: know where either one of them stood. I think she out talked them in the debate, but I think his actions while in office, he did very good. And
0: your call is really informative, and I appreciate you joining us, and I'm glad you were able to get through. There's a lot of people I think who are influenced by debates, by ads, by campaign messaging. Look, Zohran Mamdani is charismatic and kind of charming. I mean, I'm frankly terrified of the direction he's taking New York. But, you know, you look at him, and if you're not plugged in and you're not following what policies actually say, he's a likable guy. A lot of fun. Jumps into the pool in his suit. You see him do that the other day. It was hot in New York, and he jumped into the swimming pool in his suit and tie. Isn't that fun? And, of course, the next day, He's telling people that you better keep your thermostats at 78 degrees. That'll help the greater good. That'll help the wider community. My gosh. Look, I hope that you take time to keep everything in perspective, to continue to pray for this country and celebrate the shouldn't watch the text line. Michigan said, Mike, the state of Maine is going to be cloudy with a chance of Nazism. Then somebody, I'm not kidding you, these are two different texters. One's from Michigan. Mike, the state of Maine is going to be cloudy with a chance of Nazism. And then Illinois writes, Mike, the forecast for Maine this weekend, scattered Nazis with a heavy chance of communists. Can I get a straight answer on this? Is it going to be hot in Maine or not? I got a pack. Shorts, jeans, sweater. Can't get a straight answer from anybody. Text line is just here for you, and then you distract me. How could Michigan and Illinois basically text the same joke? Might be the troll. Might be that troll that likes to change around all his numbers. And if so, hey, hats off. Glad you're still listening. Glad you're with us. But as you celebrate this 4th of July, remember this young, kind of rocky road we've had for 250 years. And I'm in this real philosophical mood today. I'm in kind of a melancholy mood. I'm thinking about all the highs and lows we've had. Many of you reached out this past week. My Denise's birthday was June 30th. She died June 29th. She died the day before what would have been her 51st birthday. And a lot of people knew that I, you know, carry that, obviously. And you are so loving and wonderful and kind to remember that. I'm just so enormously thankful to be able to do this for a living. Look, I couldn't change a flat tire. I admit that. I maybe could figure it out. I sure couldn't fix a carburetor. Not a lot I can do. But I guess I have a skill or a gift of having a big mouth. And over the last almost 50 years, I've gotten to do this for a living. And I just think about this country that gave me the opportunity to achieve what I've achieved. Instead of having to be ashamed of this country, like so many people are, who've had success, I'm grateful that I live in a country that gave me this opportunity. Gave me a chance to enjoy doing what I do for a living and getting to interact with you every day. This November, we'll be taking hundreds of you on the Gulf of America cruise. We'll be celebrating America then, too. If you haven't signed up, final few weeks, text the keyword cruise to 94878. Just text cruise to 94878 or go to mikeonline.com. For all the cruise details, a whole bunch of us, Scott Jennings, Larry O'Connor, Kurt Schlichter, Jen Horn, and I will be there to entertain you. So maybe join us for the Gulf of America cruise November 14th out of Fort Lauderdale. We'll have a great, great time. But just remember how wonderful we are, how blessed we are to live in the greatest country in the world. Happy 250th United States of America. Don't miss a special podcast episode with Mark Davis and Mike Gallagher today on YouTube, Spotify, wherever you get your podcast, Apple. Thanks to the team. Another job well done. Thank you for tuning in. We're going to do it again tomorrow. I hope you join us then. Have a great day and happy 4th. I'm Mike Gallagher. Keep fighting the good fight. God bless America. This movie that has been really, really winning over hearts and minds, I know I've been telling you a lot about it, but you know me, I get excited. I like to repeat the message a lot because The Story of Everything has been described as a cinematic masterpiece, and I happen to agree. It reveals the hidden hand behind the universe and responds to the theory that creation, including us people, just sort of happened out of nothing. Well, you and I know that didn't happen, but sometimes maybe we lack the proof, the evidence to establish it. The Story of Everything will give you the confidence and, more importantly, the evidence that you need to tell the world that God created us. After a successful run in the theaters, the movie The Story of Everything is now available to watch at home in with your own friends or family. You won't want to miss it. 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No one likes saying that last goodbye to the furry friend they've loved for years. 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
2: From ABC News, I'm Sherry Preston. So many people, so much heat. 180 million Americans feeling it as they begin 4th of July festivities. In Washington, here's ABC's Karen Waugh.
3: In D.C., temperatures are expected to remain in the triple digits throughout the weekend, forcing organizers to delay or even cancel some events. The dress rehearsal for a Capitol 4th concert was closed to the public. The Freedom 250 rodeo was postponed. And Saturday's main event, featuring military flyovers and fireworks, has been pushed back from 1 to 5 p.m.
2: There are also concerns about the heat, humidity, and smoke from all those fireworks. Forecasts are warning about the possibility of air quality issues. That's what's been happening in the east. In the west, says ABC's Melissa Adon, the concern is fire.
4: Windy and dry conditions are fueling deadly wildfires with little relief on the way. Utah's Cottonwood Fire is the largest in the country and is still burning, scorching more than 90,000 acres, destroying more than 100 structures.
2: The heat not stopping the big wedding of Taylor Swift and Travis Kelce at Madison Square Garden this weekend. This Swiftie flew in just to stand outside.
5: I mean, in my brain, it's royalty, that's for sure.
6: Royal wedding,
5: like,
6: for sure.
5: Yeah, I feel like this is the American royal wedding at this point. Yeah.
2: Days after 16 children and four adults were removed from a home in Ohio where authorities say they were living in deplorable conditions, Vinton County Sheriff Ryan Kane says his deputies were working another case and had no idea that the kids were even in the small 1,300-square-foot house.
7: Even in 22 years of law enforcement, nothing could have prepared us or me to see the scene. I've never seen human beings live in that condition before, especially kids.
2: A rare copy of the Declaration of Independence has been found in London. It's one of just 11 known to have survived and is the only copy outside the United States. You're listening to ABC News.
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2: Former Olympic canoeist David Hearn has been indicted on a felony charge in what President Trump has called vandalism at the Lincoln Memorial Reflecting Pool. D.C. U.S. Attorney Jeanine Pirro with reporters on Thursday.
10: Did he have any tools or was it just his bare hands?
11: Right now, we believe it's his bare hands, both hands.
10: So does that indicate in your belief that it was probably damaged before, or do you believe that he...
11: He damaged it.
10: Further, but do you believe it had already been damaged before?
11: He damaged the pool.
2: Mourners have begun gathering in Tehran to pay their respects at the coffin of Iran's slain former Supreme Leader Ali Khamenei, days ahead of funeral events. The death toll is still rising after a sustained Russian attack on Ukraine's capital Thursday morning. At least 27 people were killed, more than 100 hurt. ABC's Britt Clennett in Ukraine as it unfolded and describes what it was like when the sirens went off.
12: Ukrainians are very resilient, but, you know, and they are used to these attacks and you know, filing into a shelter, into the metro. You know, these are the kind of things they do almost immediately. They have their go bags and they just take safety wherever they can. However, the Ukrainians we speak to and we have been speaking to over the last few days in Kyiv, they were saying that, you know, Russia was actually starting to employ a new strategy of these longer attacks.
2: The Kremlin claiming it's only targeting military sites. Among the places hit, though, a nine-story apartment building. I'm Sherry Preston, ABC News.
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1: 6:06, good morning. I'm Phil Ferguson, WNIR News. 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All right, weather forecast for today, and we do have a chance of showers and thunderstorms, mainly after 5 p.m., increasing clouds, hot, and the high 98, heat index up to 107, and chance of precipitation at 30%. Overnight low 71 with a chance of some rain at 40%. And if you got plans for tomorrow, Independence Day, 4th of July, a chance of showers and storms throughout the day. Pop-up showers, especially in the afternoon. Otherwise, partly sunny tomorrow and the high 92 degrees with a heat index as high as 101. And then for Sunday, showers, maybe a thunderstorm, 90% chance of rain on Sunday. And we cooled down a little bit on Sunday to the high of 89 degrees. 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Early this Friday morning, take a look at Ogo.com. There, an axe involving a semi right about the Kenmore leg, 77 westbound. If you're trying to get on the Kenmore leg there, they got that ramp closed southbound due to that accident. Once again, Kenmore leg, so a semi-truck involved. And when that is the case, usually it's out there for a while. So take it easy. One person is dead, two others injured after a two-vehicle crash. It happened in Montville Township yesterday afternoon. That, according to the Ohio State Highway Patrol, around 5:40 p.m., the State Patrol responded to the crash on U.S. Route 6. Montville Township resident, 66-year-old Rosemary Geddes, traveling west on U.S. 6 when her SUV was hit head-on by a truck. After Geddes attempted to make a left turn onto Clay Street, she died at the scene. Now, the driver and passenger of the truck suffered minor injuries. That crash remains under investigation. As America celebrates its 250th anniversary, Ohio State Highway Patrol urges drivers to drive responsibly. Increased patrols will be on Ohio roadways today, Saturday, and Sunday. Highway Patrol reminding drivers to buckle up, follow traffic laws, and to never drive impaired ahead of the holiday. Motorists are urged to call #677 to report impaired or reckless driving or drug activity. And some county residents celebrating the 4th of July can once again take advantage of free and discounted lift rides throughout the county's annual Arrive Alive program. The initiative announced by Summit County Prosecutor Elliot Kolkovich, Summit County Sheriff Candy Fathery, designed to reduce impaired driving by helping residents get home safely. So beginning tonight at 6 p.m. through Monday at noon, eligible Summit County residents can use the Lyft promo code SUMMIT4TH2026 to receive up to $20 off a ride within Summit County. Sheriff Fathery reminding residents and law enforcement agencies will be stepping up patrols throughout the holiday weekend. This is the eighth year of the initiative, which started in 2018. Received this from the city of Cuyahoga Falls. Front Street between Broad Boulevard and Portage Trail will be closed today. Once again, Front Street between Broad and Portage Trail closed today from 3 p.m. until 12 a.m. for the Fall Downtown Friday America 250 celebration. For more information about the event, you can go to www.cityofcf.com. Well, the discovery of 16 siblings living in deplorable conditions in rural Ohio has left people wondering why the life-threatening squalor was not detected earlier. Seven taken to hospitals, including one in critical condition. Windows and doors at the home in Hamden, about 60 miles from Columbus, boarded up. Four people, who are the children's parents and grandparents, face child endangerment charges. A defense lawyer urging the public to withhold judgment, let the case play out. Sheriff Ryan Kane spoke out yesterday.
2: A lot of us were just glad that

0: I guess, that we got them out, that they were found, and but also shocked by that moment.
1: Now, the children were not enrolled in school. The family moved around over the past 2 decades. Neighbors said they never spotted the kids. The children remained mostly confined to a small room in the house. Investigators say under deplorable conditions. Authorities said they had gone to the home Tuesday on an unrelated investigation, discovered the children ages about 18 months to 18 years old, some of them unable to speak.
0: Communication with the victims is hard. Especially that some of them are age, some of them we believe are special needs. It's quite a challenge, and also I believe the treatment also plays in here. These kids have not been really socialized.
1: Child welfare officials have temporary custody of those children. Hey. Wedding of the century, Taylor Swift, Travis Kelce's wedding, set to begin at New York's Madison Square Garden, 5 p.m. tonight. And they're saying the event could last about 12 hours. The application for a special event approved Wednesday night by New York City's permitting office, a pre-party celebration for 100 guests. Ooh, 100 guests planned last night, and hope it all went off well. But they've got the big wedding coming up tonight. We were not invited to the wedding.
2: I would hope we'd at least make the pre-party.
1: I mean, 100 people, I understand that one, but they say, yeah, you know, a lot of people for this.
2: Like 1,000.
1: So yeah, they could have extended that.
3: John. And if they need a DJ, I'm sorry, yeah, I'm not available.
2: And an officiant.
1: Well, yeah, Chris Kassale, right? Might.
2: Chris
1: Kassale. He said he was available.
3: Okay.
2: He could spin the hits.
1: Because they talked about the pay for the DJ of $15,000. So we'll have to wait and
3: yeah,
1: see.
3: Yeah, I'd rather be the guest.
2: Yeah, have a little extra champagne. You know there'll be champagne there, right?
3: Oh, of course. Of course.
2: Probably M&Ms.
1: Oh,
2: I'm sure. Just going to say.
1: How's your back, John?
3: Yeah. Good. Good.
1: I know that you were out yesterday.
3: Yeah, well, you know, just...
1: flares up occasionally.
3: Well, and I overdo it. You know, I try to be the stubborn guy, you know, to do things when people offer to help, like lifting a speaker off
2: don't
3: of a stand, yeah, and I'm thinking, you know, they lifted up for me, taking it down, it's just gravity, it's going to work in my favor, but unfortunately it did not.
2: Not at our age, John.
3: No, so.
1: No, no, not at our age.
3: I got to learn. I got to learn, but
2: no.
3: Much better, thank you.
1: Good morning, everybody.
2: Good morning.
1: Hey, we're here.
3: Hey, hey.
2: Yeah, we're here, and, you know.
1: We were down to two of us yesterday, but it was fine.
2: You know what?
1: Chris, in fact, Johnny Radio joined us.
3: Oh, cool.
1: For a while.
3: Okay, so he had a John or a Johnny.
1: You had a John or Johnny on the show yesterday.
3: A reasonable facsimile thereof.
1: Yeah, that's right.
3: At the very least. At the very least.
1: He could have played the open and just went John and then cut it out.
3: There you go.
2: Right. All of those things.
1: Chris Cassette. Yeah.
2: Well, today's a twofer day, first of all, and Luigi's gift certificates, where you'll find award-winning Akron Pizza, plus a family four-pack to a local Akron Rubber Duck Stay. So, and it's the first of the month. You know, here we are, second day of the month, and why not? Well, third day of the month, actually. And so you have almost everybody's eligible.
3: Yeah.
2: I'm just going to say it. Just going to say it.
1: Calls this morning when I was here. How come you guys aren't on?
3: Yeah. Oh.
2: Well, yeah,
1: well, this we celebrate the holiday.
3: Yeah, that's right.
1: Today.
2: Right.
3: Yeah.
1: We're and tomorrow missed. We're on at 6 also.
2: All right. Just in case you're wondering.
3: You know, and hey, if you miss 30 minutes, you miss half an hour. You know?
1: That's right.
2: Isn't that the truth?
3: Yeah. Yeah. So.
2: Isn't that the truth?
3: And of course, you know, it's 4th of July Eve, you know, and, and here's kind of a guide as far as whether or not you should call 911 on the 4th of July. Okay. No, people are setting off fireworks. Yes. People just set their house on fire.
2: Oh,
3: No, fireworks debris is landing in my yard. Yes, body parts are landing in my yard.
2: Okay, that's...
3: My wife is too upset to sleep, and my wife won't wake up.
2: Oh, see, that's bad.
3: And then, of course, you know, cat lovers. You know, I had Emily before I have, you know, Missy the dog. Mm-hmm. No, my cat is upset and hiding. Yes... my cat is shooting back.
2: So yeah, see, that's...
3: Wouldn't put it past him.
2: No.
3: Put it or her.
2: No. Right.
3: Equal time. But, you know, getting ready for it. My buddy Mike invited me over for a little barbecue tomorrow.
1: Nice. You bringing anything?
3: And that, yeah, I'm...
2: chips?
3: I'm bringing chips, and he also asked me to bring some bacon.
1: Oh, bacon.
2: Oh,
3: see, we're going to make bacon cheeseburgers.
2: That's all right, man.
3: You know, and a lot of people look at me like bacon. I mean, come on,
2: no.
3: Bacon. But Mike is always the host. You know, we always go to his house for the barbecue or the dinner. We go out to dinner and everything, so it's the least I could do. So,
2: and you know, we'll get to sports in a minute, but celebrity death right now that it would impact you the most. Now, we've had a couple celebrities like Rod Stewart that mm-hmm. have, you know, kind of fallen ill. And,
3: yeah, sure.
2: I think a celebrity, that would be one that would impact me, because I like Rod and Elton John. I think if Elton John died suddenly.
3: Yeah, and, you know, Lionel Richie, you know, had to cancel the opening night of his tour and then, like, future tour dates mm-hmm. because he was dizzy on stage. And, mm-hmm. You know, he said, hey, you know, I got to sit down for this. And then he didn't come back. So, you know, excuse me, our best wishes to Lionel Richie. I mean, God, Lionel and the Commodores.
2: No, it just seems like all night long.
3: Yeah. Yeah. Yeah.
2: We are also talking about fireworks. First of all, do you like them? And any fond memories of July 4th gatherings? Now, I know a lot of people have had some bad memories that involve EMS and things like that. But some fond memories you might have of 4th of July, a lot of people celebrating today. And what foods are a must at your mm-hmm. July 4th picnic?
3: Yes.
2: Foods that are a must. So think about that. Mm-hmm. Our trivia question, 31% of people say this is the worst thing about summer. What is it?
3: Oh, what could possibly be bad about summer?
2: What could
3: summer?
2: Be bad?
1: Gotta love summer.
2: And when you hear the answer, be like, yep, that is right. That would do it. Plus, we're going to do some fast trivia today. That's just what we're all about. And we're going to be back with Phil on sports in a minute.
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1: 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Early fireworks for the Guardians last night. Brian Rocchio stepped up in the bottom of the ninth inning. And, I got to play it because there's only one Tom Hamilton, and he is the best. So let's listen. Brian Rocchio stepped up last night.
6: The pitch. Swung on, hit high, hit deep to right, down the line. Fair ball, home run, walk-off winner.
1: no better than Tom Hamilton into the Indians' summer night two-run shot. How about it? They were down 5-2 in that ball game. Came back last night and won it by the final score of 6-5. I know there's a lot of games left, but a big series with the Chicago White Sox. And Cleveland rallied from a three-run deficit and now a trail Chicago by less than a full percentage point atop the division standings. Hey, pinch hitter David Fry launched another home run, a solo shot in the seventh that trimmed the Guardians' deficit to 5-4. White Sox reliever Grant Taylor walked Rhys Hoskins leading off the ninth. Khalil Watson, who has played very well since he was called up, flied out to center before Rocchio pulled a 99-mile-an-hour fastball down the right field line for his sixth home run of the season. No bigger than that as Cleveland wins it. Tim Herron pitched a perfect ninth for the victory. So right now, you got the White Sox and Cleveland Guardians. The White Sox 45-41. Cleveland at 46-42. And pitching probables for the game today. And it will be Anthony Kay, who is 6-3 for the White Sox. with a 4.50 ERA going up against Guardians Gavin Williams, who I really think should be your number one starter. Gavin Williams, he's 9-4 on the season with an ERA of 3.81. The series, season series tied up at two games apiece. And hey, by all indications, it looks as if the White Sox and Guardians will battle it out. Maybe the Twins will sneak in there for, once again, for the division lead throughout the remainder of the season. A lot of fireworks last night at Progressive Field. How about the Akron Rubber Ducks? Big game last night. A lot of fireworks, a lot of runs being scored. But in the end, the Erie Seawolves came back, scored six in the sixth to rally. They beat our Akron Rubber Ducks 12-10. A lot of runs being scored in this series. 12-10 last night at 717 Credit Union Park. And again, fireworks after the game tonight, as well as Saturday night and Sunday night, I believe. So you got fireworks there at Progressive Field, as well as in Akron. If you want to attend the Akron Rubber Ducks game, they still have plenty of home games left on this home stand. Goncalo Ramos headed in the stoppage time winners. Portugal beat Croatia 2-1. Wild finish. Also included a Croatian goal disallowed for offside just before the final whistle. World Cup round of 32 match. The game featured a matchup of 40-somethings. Cristiano Ronaldo of Portugal in his sixth World Cup, and Croatia's Luka Modric making his fifth bid for the tournament title. Ronaldo initially tied things up in the 68th minute on a penalty kick, gave the Megastars first knockout stage goal at the World Cup before being subbed out in the 81st minute. But it was Ramos who gave Portugal the victory and a berth in the round of 16. Don't forget, USA, USA. And they're in the round of 16. They play Monday night at 8 o'clock. And we have a poll question for you. You can check that out. We'll check out the WNAR weather forecast. Get your calls coming up here in just a minute.

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4: All right, weather forecast, another warm one. Hey, my dad would say, I'm glad I'm wearing my sweater here. You know, a chance of showers and thunderstorms, mainly after 5 p.m., increasing clouds and hot. The high 98, heat index as high as 107 for today at the Talk of Akron, WNIR.
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3: 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Now, here's Phil Ferguson, John Lockwood, and Joyce Johnson.

0: Oh, those summer nights.
1: Here comes my part.
0: Okay.
2: Very good, man. Way
0: good
2: to go.
0: Good job. You know, most people don't sing that part. They just let it go. But no, John Lockwood sings
1: Why
0: it.
1: Why sang bass baritone in the chorus, you know?
0: See?
1: So,
0: and you were Sir Dinadan.
1: Yeah. I was Sir Dinadan in Camelot. And I was Jonathan Harker in Dracula.
0: See?
1: Got my neck bit.
0: Oh, well, it could happen to anybody.
1: Yeah, well, she was my girlfriend.
0: Some pay for that.
2: If she's your girlfriend, that's okay.
0: Right.
2: Yeah, all right.
1: Yeah, so, and Patty, may she rest in peace, our director, showed us how to hug. Because when we were hugging each other, you know, our bodies were like split apart. And it was kind of like we were leaning into each other. She goes, no, put it all together. You know, come on, do a real hug. I'm like, okay. So thanks for that lesson,
0: Patty. It was a learning experience for you to do those things.
1: I was a young kid, you know?
0: Oh, gosh, yes. You know, there's nothing, you can't compare it to anything when you're doing these shows. You meet people, and some of them I'm still very much in touch with.
1: Yeah, lots of fun.
0: It's Friday, everybody.
2: Hello. Feels like a Saturday.
0: I know
2: it's
0: it does. It feels like a Saturday, but it's all good. But we have prizes today. That's a 2 for prizes today.
1: Yeah, guys, it is Friday. Don't forget, come in tomorrow. Don't forget.
2: That's right, 6 o'clock.
1: Okay,
0: we won't forget.
1: Just because it feels like Friday, Saturday.
0: It does. That vibe.
2: Come in tomorrow.
1: Yeah.
0: And no one else comes into work, I think.
1: And, we're kicking off the weekend in fine style. Happy Independence Day. America 250.
2: Double prizes for you out there today.
0: A great day. Celebrity death right now. That would impact you. 31% of people say this is the worst thing about summer. What is it? And M&Ms are entering their Make America Healthy Again era, okay?
1: Oh?
0: But as a result, two historic colors may end up in the can as the iconic candy marks its 85th year this summer, and in a broader effort to remove artificial dyes, M&M's will debut a natural ingredient version. And while the brand can figure out how to make red, orange, and yellow M&M's without artificial dyes, blue and brown on the chopping block.
2: Really?
0: Yes.
2: I don't mind brown. That's
1: not
2: my least favorite color. But blue?
1: Man.
0: Blue and brown.
1: Oh. I mean, that no is like, Luke, I am your father no.
0: Yeah.
2: Come on.
0: No. So they're not going to be in the new group.
1: Wow.
0: All right. So what is your least and favorite M&M? To me, they're all the same because they're just, I guess there's red, blue, green, yellow, orange, and brown right now. So tell us a favorite M&M color if you have one.
1: So if you put green and red together, you get blue, don't you? Is that it, or is it,
0: green and red, no. That is not blue.
1: How do you get blue? What colors do you mix up there?
0: Okay, so blue, how do you make blue?
1: Because if they're not blue M&Ms, I'm going to eat those other two simultaneously.
0: You're going to eat the other two that are like it, right.
1: At the same time.
0: So blue is actually a primary color.
1: Okay.
0: So you're not going to mix something to make it.
1: Oh.
0: All right, so blue, red, yellow, blue are the primary colors.
1: Okay.
0: So you would not mix something into it to make it.
1: All right.
0: Okay.
1: I got you.
0: Now you can take the secondary color, like the tertiary colors, like blue, and those are you can mix those up to make different things. And I like peach, so I would take orange and white. White is the absence of color, but it lightens the orange.
1: Okay.
0: So, I mean, just you can mix and match.
1: Okay.
0: Have a little
2: just shove them in my mouth. I don't care.
1: Because when I do trivia bingo games, I should know that because I believe a rainbow has 7 primary colors.
0: Well, but there's only 3.
1: Oh.
0: Red.
1: See?
0: Red. So you're giving.
2: Uh-oh. You gave out a prize for something.
0: False information? There's only red, yellow, blue.
1: Okay.
0: Those are the primaries.
1: Okay.
0: So just FYI.
1: All right.
0: We're also doing the fast trivia today. Now, my fast trivia questions, I will give you when you're on the phone. Some of these are pretty easy. Others are a little harder than others.
1: Ah.
0: I know.
2: And it doesn't mean you win a prize if you get it.
0: Right. And let's make that clear.
2: So just want you to know there.
1: Just the satisfaction of you having
0: the knowledge.
1: Yeah, learned something.
2: But we have great prizes.
0: Yeah. Great prizes today, 2 for days. Luigi's 4-pack to a local Akron Rubber Ducks Day. And 31% of people say this is the worst thing about summer.
2: Ending.
1: Yeah. Yeah, I'm with you on that, Phil.
0: It's not ending.
2: All right.
0: Good morning. Thank you for holding. Hello.
2: How you doing?
3: Good morning, Joyce. Good morning, Phil.
0: Good morning, Mr. Happy.
2: How you doing, Mr. Happy?
0: Hi. How you doing?
3: Great day.
2: Always love hearing from. Are you on a speakerphone or?
3: I am not.
0: Oh. You are not.
2: I can hear you a little better now. Okay.
1: Okay.
2: We'll go with that.
1: So what's going on? You ready for the big weekend?
3: Oh yeah.
1: Yeah. What?
2: You can been cooking out, or are you going to just
1: Yeah. You got it. What are your plans? What are you going to do?
3: Oh, we'll be cooking out.
4: Okay.
0: What are you going to cook? Okay, so we're talking about what foods are a must at your picnic, at your 4th of July picnic. And I want to thank Smogs for sending me a recipe. I will share that because it sounds so good, but I very doubtful I'm going to make it.
2: Yeah,
0: okay, there's a lot.
2: More than three or four
0: steps. Yeah, it's got more than one, ingredient, so it might be a challenge. But Smogs, call in with that if you want to share that.
2: What's a must for you?
0: Yeah.
1: I thought it might have 420 ingredients in it, if
0: you know what I mean.
1: No?
0: Yeah.
1: No? Okay. Go ahead.
3: Oh, one of the salads, either potato salad or macaroni salad. We're going to make pasta salad.
2: I agree with that. I like all kinds of salad.
1: Oh, yeah.
2: Potato salad, I like macaroni salad. I like rotini or whatever it is. Yeah,
1: good
2: whatever.
1: Stuff. Good stuff.
2: Yeah, I like that. Now, if you're outside for any length of time, you got to be careful with deviled eggs or something, I guess. But I love deviled eggs.
3: You've got to have a thing where you can sit it down at night.
2: That's correct.
1: Yep, mm-hmm. Yep.
2: You are correct. Now, you traditionalist, hot dogs and hamburgers or what?
3: You know, that's what we're going to do.
2: Yep, all right.
3: We're going to cook ribs that we decided to do that and do here.
2: Yeah, love
3: it. And Italian sausage, I guess.
2: Okay, that all sounds good.
0: Well, you got to have that Italian flavor there.
1: Oh, definitely.
0: You know, at your picnics. Who does?
3: You're Italian.
0: Yes, especially because you are. Now, who does most of the food prep? Is it you or your gal pal?
3: That's Cindy, my significant
0: other. Okay, so Cindy does. All right, so she does. Well, that's nice to have, too. Now, we bought a lot of the foods because that's how we roll. But that's okay. Hey, it still tastes good, you know. Did you go see the fireworks? Now, you grew up around here, so we used to go to Summit Mall and watch the fireworks. Remember doing that?
2: Well, yeah, we used to go down there and watch the great fireworks show.
3: Downtown by the Intervale.
2: Yeah, yeah. And, all the fireworks still a go, and they have them at the games. That's nice, too. I think Rubber Ducks have them tonight, tomorrow.
1: And Sunday.
2: And Sunday,
1: yeah, and for the big weekend. So it's going to be a lot of fun, of course.
2: And they put on a nice fireworks show there at 717 Credit Union.
1: And, of course, a great thing for the kids and the whole family on Sunday. It's, they're a family Sunday fun day or whatever, because kids get to run the bases.
0: Oh, yeah. Mm-hmm.
1: Everything and the fireworks after the game to wrap up a great holiday weekend.
2: It's always fun.
1: Oh, yeah.
0: 31% of people say that this is the worst thing about summer. What do you think it is?
3: I don't know if this is it or not, but it happened at our house this morning. Mm-hmm. The power went out.
2: That's a good one. Good guess there.
1: Good guess. Is it the power went out? No. Oh.
0: How long was it out?
3: Well, I see. I woke up at 3 o'clock. It was still on.
0: Yeah.
2: Mm-hmm. Oh, so your clock was flicking there, huh? Yeah. Go ahead.
3: I must have went out around 5 o'clock or somewhere around there.
1: Around 5 a.m.?
0: Okay. Yeah. All right. Here's some fast trivia. Who sang the 1970s rock anthem, School's Out?
2: Oh, boy.
0: You know that, right? Maybe not.
3: You
0: don't. Or you made it easier for the next person.
1: Yep.
0: They might get that. Do you have a favorite M&M?
3: Make it easier for the next person.
2: You That's right.
0: Right. Yeah.
2: You got a favorite M&M?
3: No, my life hasn't got that bad yet that I have to worry about the color of an M&M.
0: You know what?
2: I hear you on that. I just shove them in my mouth.
0: I know. Who looks at the color of the M&M? Yeah.
2: And I don't eat one by one, man. I have to get a feel there in my hand, maybe five or seven in my hand before I put them in my mouth. And I do that many times.
0: Right.
1: Yeah. Yeah. And if the power's out, you want to eat those M&Ms ASAP.
2: Sure.
1: And you probably can't see what color they are with the power out. So you just, load up on them and save them.
3: They melt in your mouth, not your hand.
1: That's right.
0: Do you want to win today, Mr. Happy?
3: I think he does.
2: Yay. All right.
0: I think he does.
1: Winner, winner.
0: You appreciate Italian food from what I'm gathering.
1: Yeah.
0: Yes.
3: I do. I'm Italian.
0: I know.
1: There you go.
2: There you go, Mr. Happy.
1: See, it works out for everybody.
0: You're a winner. I got your
2: information. Always nice talking to you.
0: All right. Thanks for calling in.
1: Have a great one.
3: Have a nice weekend.
1: You too, as well.
0: Right, let's take another
2: one. Yeah, let's talk to people.
0: Good morning. Hello.
5: How you doing?
1: Hello.
5: How do you send a soda pop to an astronaut?
2: Fizz, a soda pop.
0: Oh, that's good. Yeah, fizz. Let's see.
1: Soda pop to
0: can in a can.
2: Blast off. Go ahead.
5: No, with bottle rockets.
1: Bottle rockets.
0: Oh.
1: Okay.
0: Was that yours or Alexa?
5: Lex.
1: Okay.
2: Okay. You can blame her for that one.
0: Yeah.
1: So, Lex.
2: Hey, did you stay up to watch the whole game, or did you 5-2 go to bed?
5: Well, you know, Cleveland, they're always down by one. Yes, sir. You got to listen to the whole
2: game. All right.
1: Yeah, there you go.
5: I was really shocked because they would have been two games behind if they didn't win.
2: Well,
5: so
2: they got three more with the White Sox, so that was good. And I just love Tom Hamilton, man.
1: Yeah.
5: Well,
1: yeah.
5: That's one thing that Chicago, they do lose on the road, but, boy, their home record is like 28-14.
2: Thank you, Don. All right. Okay.
5: So I'm glad they're not playing.
2: What's the worst thing about summer for you?
5: Could it be the excessive heat?
1: The excessive heat.
2: Well, that's a good
1: the heat place. Index, the yeah. humidity, all
2: one.
1: That good stuff.
5: Ah. I like it when it's like around 84 or something like that, but this, it's a little too hot.
1: Yeah.
0: I tell you what,
2: And you're walking out there, I tell you what, you got to be, well, you walk in the morning and then later, right?
5: We don't have no swimming pools or anything. If we had that, it'd be different, but...
0: literally just stay in the pool. I mean, it's just it's the other way to do it. And I don't even want to have the sun beating down on me. I'm fair skinned, and I just don't want to burn.
1: Yep. Same here.
0: Yeah, I just don't want to go that route. But it's you're either in AC or the pool. No one's out.
2: Yeah. Staying out any length of time in this. Wow.
0: I know.
1: No way.
0: I did see a lot of joggers this morning, so they are still running. They're still.
2: Oh yeah, I've seen it. Yeah, they are. Yeah.
5: Not so bad in the morning. But...
0: Right. It's only 70 in the morning.
5: Yeah.
0: It's not so bad at all.
1: Yeah.
0: Did you like fireworks? And do you have any good memories of 4th of July gatherings?
5: Yeah, I think we did go to Summit Mall and look at the fireworks.
0: Good times.
5: Mm-hmm. Yeah. And then you had the fireworks in your neighborhood, and you were worried about getting on your roof and stuff.
0: Right.
1: Yeah.
0: I know.
2: You got to be careful,
5: yeah.
0: I know. I mean, and the ash that falls down, all kinds of stuff. How about a food that's a must-have food for you? What would you really want to have at your 4th of July?
5: Baked beans.
0: Baked beans.
1: Oh, yeah.
2: I like to add some bacon in the
1: just,
2: baked beans.
1: Yeah,
5: bacon to it.
1: Yeah, and those are good. Had some for dinner last night.
0: I did, too.
1: Chicken breast, baked beans, baked potato.
2: Yeah.
0: I had baked beans.
2: I love baked beans.
1: Yeah.
0: I mean, those are good. Now, potato salad's good, too, as long as I can buy it.
1: Sure.
0: Okay, and I do... make macaroni.
1: Mm-hmm.
0: I know Mark Richards gave me this recipe, and I do use this recipe, but not this year.
1: Right.
0: I didn't, I'm not going
1: to... macaroni salad, you mean?
0: Yeah.
1: Oh, okay.
0: It's good. It's totally good.
1: Good.
0: And I have made it, and it's really... But... it takes a little bit of time. And,
5: what about stuffed potatoes with the bacon and
0: stuffed
5: the cheese?
0: That's
2: very good.
0: Yes.
1: Loaded potatoes.
0: Now,
5: that's what they're called.
0: Who sang the 1970s rock anthem "School's Out"? Do you know?
5: Was it Alice Cooper?
0: That is correct.
2: There,
0: it's Alice Cooper.
2: Way to go,
1: Fournier. Yeah.
5: I'm admitting I cheated.
0: Oh, it's all right. We're just,
2: happy Fourth, man.
1: It's a holiday weekend, we're in dispensation here, don't worry.
2: You at least came clean.
1: Yeah.
0: Yes, you came clean. Now, so call us Saturday unless you're sleeping in. I think you've been sleeping in on us, which
5: maybe
0: is okay.
2: Yeah, sometimes you skip us. All right. See you, Don. Thanks, man.
5: Okay.
1: All right. Congratulations.
2: 6:40. 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If you're heading on out today, this Friday morning, accident there, semi-truck involved, Kenmore Leg, 76 westbound 77, southbound ramp closed as you try to get on the Kenmore Leg there. And again, with a semi-truck, that could be out there a while. WNIR traffic weather forecast. If you're traveling today to go somewhere for the 4th tomorrow, you got a chance of showers and storms off and on today. In fact, they've upped it now to 50% chance of some rain. The high 98 and the heat index up to 107 for today. Well, gaining freedom from the heat will be a challenge this Independence Day in the eastern U.S. It's already starting ahead of the holiday weekend. The National Weather Service says dangerous record-breaking heat will continue across much of the central eastern United States today. Will continue along the East Coast through the weekend, with humidity making it feel hotter than 100 degrees Fahrenheit. Sweat will be dampening spirits. Many celebrations marking 250 years of American independence. In Philadelphia, officials shortened the route of Thursday parade yesterday. They also canceled an afternoon All-American block party, pushed back their fireworks show. Officials in Thailand say an 11-year-old boy crashed a pickup truck into Buddhist monks on a pilgrimage, killing 10 of them and injuring others. A total of 35 monks were on that pilgrimage. The provincial administration says 5 monks died at the scene, 5 others died at the hospital. Several remain hospitalized. Local police say the boy is in custody, and the police say the cause of that accident under investigation. Prosecutors say a skyscraper-scaling daredevil told police he and his girlfriend climbed the Empire State Building's antenna and unfurled a banner about love and peace because he wanted to do something very special for their engagement. The couple was arraigned on felony reckless endangerment, burglary, and other charges. Yesterday, a day after the spectacle at the skyscraper, a court complaint noted the danger to officers who climbed part the way up the antenna to intercept the two. Well, a lot of celebrations going on, and I've been mentioning those, but Stowe celebrating 250 years of United States independence and the 4th of July with its annual parade and firecracker run. And the firecracker run starts at 6 a.m. with registration at the Holy Family Church on Kent Road. And if you want to register, visit the City of Stowe website. They have that big parade going on tomorrow, and that parade steps off at 10 a.m., stepping off at the Stowe Community Center, Target Plaza area. Will continue down Kent Road, ending at the Holy Family Church, and a number of roads will be closed off as well. And hot dogs are a beloved American staple, but their preparation varies widely across the country. In New York City, hot dogs are often boiled and served with sauerkraut and mustard. Chicago offers a grilled version with mustard, relish, and more, but never ketchup. Kansas City hot dogs might feature barbecue sauce and burned ends. The Sonoran dog from Arizona, wrapped in bacon and loaded with toppings. Cincinnati and Detroit have their own chili top versions. And within each region, of course, different venues have their own take on the hot dog. I'm interested. If you're cooking up some hot dogs, are you a traditionalist or maybe doing something kind of crazy? I'm just kind of ketchup, mustard, onion.
0: Well, I'm thinking I like the footlong. The longer hot dogs.
2: It's more hot dog.
0: You can put more stuff on it. Yeah. And I mean, but you have to have the special buns.
4: Yeah.
0: Never
4: yeah.
0: can find those when I want them.
4: Yeah. Yeah.
6: A little bit of relish, too.
2: I like relish as well, once
4: definitely.
2: In a while.
4: Yep. Yeah.
2: Now, Kathy got me onto something a while back, and it works well. You put on the condiments first.
4: Oh.
2: And then you put the hot dog on top.
4: You know, that's very good.
2: And that
4: you
2: way.
4: Know, you reduce waste and spillage.
2: And you know what? I had two the other day, and I did that. And
0: condiments.
2: It works out a lot better.
0: Yeah.
2: Condiments.
0: You said condiments.
4: Good.
0: So,
2: you might try that, John.
4: Yeah, I just might.
2: Remember, get the local news anytime at WNR.com. Sports in a minute.
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2: All right, 6:45, getting up on this Friday morning. How you doing out there? 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Well, there was a shot heard around, well, Northeast Ohio, I guess, last night as Brad Rocchio. Kathy calls him Pinocchio. Okay, all right. Blasted a two-run home run in the bottom of the ninth inning and gave the Guardians a 6-5 victory over the Chicago White Sox in the opener of a four-game set between the top two teams in the AL Central. Like Don had mentioned, I mean, you know, you lose last night, you're two games back, and now you're basically even with the WHIM. You still have three games to go with the White Sox. So you got three with the White Sox, and then they'll go back out on the road for the Cleveland Guardians. We're trying to hang in there until, of course, our main player, Jose Ramirez, gets back in the lineup. But that's still weeks away, but a nice big win for the Guardians last night. Pinch hitter David Fry launched a solo shot in the seventh, trimmed the Guardians' deficit to 5-4, and, of course, the big blow in the ninth inning. Two teams play again today, or whether tonight, 7-10 tonight, with Guardians Gavin Williams, who's done very well this year. He's 9-4, 3.81 ERA. Rubber Ducks, man, a lot of fireworks before, after the game, but the fireworks came during the game mainly. A lot of runs, and ooh, it was a big inning by Erie. They scored 6 in the sixth inning and rallied back to beat our Rubber Ducks last night by the final score of 12-10. We have a poll question for you, check in. I will check out weather, get back to your calls in a minute. Stay tuned. WNIR Morning Buzz.
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2: Serve Ice, man. All right, it's a hot one today. 98 for the high. Chance of showers and thunderstorms today, mainly after 5 p.m. 98, heat index up to 107. Once again, 40% chance of rain tonight, the low 71. And for Independence Day tomorrow, showers and thunderstorms. Here's the National Weather Service. Chance of showers and storms before 2 p.m., then showers likely, maybe a thunderstorm between 2 and 4 p.m., then a chance of some rain 4 p.m. to 7 p.m. Okay, all right. How about just, it's going to rain. Partly sunny otherwise. And I 92 at the Talk of Akron, WNIR.
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14: Yay, good morning, everybody. Hey, happy 4th of July Eve.
1: 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And that includes vegetarians, okay?
0: No, yes.
1: We're talking about hamburgers and hot dogs and sausages and everything. But studies show that vegetarians live an average of 9 years longer than those of us that aren't. Now, to me, in my case, that would be 9 totally worthless, bacon-less years. Thanks, but that would be horrible for me. You know, 9 years is 9 years.
2: 9 years, that's a long time.
1: 9 years without bacon? Ugh.
2: I know.
0: You know. Can you do it? Can you do the challenge? No.
1: Blasphemy.
0: We would all fail. I think we would all fail that. Rhubarb grows so fast that if you listen closely, you can hear it popping. That is so weird.
1: Seriously?
0: If anyone is growing rhubarb, do you ever hear it popping?
1: Popping?
0: Yeah.
1: Wow.
0: Airplane turbulence typically only causes a drop of, 10 to 20 feet. You're in the air. You're in the plane.
2: I've been on some.
0: That's
1: just a little turbulence.
0: No bumps. Now, if you nap after learning something new, you'll better retain the information. Earth is farthest from the sun in July and closest to the sun in January. Blue eyes only go back about 10,000 years. It's like a genetic thing.
1: Yeah.
0: Yours are blue or green, John?
1: Yeah, green.
0: Yours are green.
1: Or hazel, as they call them.
0: Phil's are brown.
2: Okay. My mom always said, why they're brown,
0: You're
2: full of write-up.
0: See that. Yeah.
2: Thanks,
0: you probably
2: mom.
0: Took that to heart.
2: That,
1: yeah, you're full of brown stuff.
2: Yeah, really. All the way up there. Yeah. All right.
0: And here's this is a sports thing. One odd MLB rule states that if the ball gets stuck in the umpire's mask, all base runners move forward one base. How weird is that? I'm just saying, we're going to go back to the phones. It's a two for day. Let's do it.
1: All righty.
0: Good morning. Hello.
14: Good morning.
0: Good morning.
2: Hey, comedy
0: hello.
2: Killer making an early appearance.
1: How you doing?
14: Yeah.
1: All right.
14: Good. And as far, you were talking just now as far as the vegetarian thing.
1: Yes.
14: My dad, God's honest truth, was 100% American Indian.
1: Okay.
14: He used to tell me vegan and vegetarian were ancient Indian words for bad hunter.
0: Yeah.
1: There you go.
2: That's kind of funny.
1: Yeah. Missed it by that much.
0: But, I can appreciate all different kinds of food. Like, sometimes I'll go and just do vegetarian, and other times I want a big sirloin.
1: Sure,
0: it's just,
1: sure.
0: Depends on what you feel like eating that day, I suppose.
1: Yeah.
0: Probably not.
2: Yeah,
0: I don't think I've ever even tried. But I have friends that are perfectly healthy.
2: And they're living 9 years long.
0: Yeah, they're going to outlive me. So,
1: I mean, technically, we're all vegetarians. I mean, cows do eat grass.
0: Yeah.
1: And then, you want to get technical about it.
2: We'll go with that.
1: Yeah.
14: Yeah, people always tell me, they're like, you should eat more plant-based meat. And I tell them, well, cows eat grass. How much more plant-based can you get?
1: There you go. I'm with you on that one. But, boy, can you imagine 9 years without bacon? Come on, man.
14: I don't eat bacon anyway. I don't eat pork. But other meat.
1: Yeah.
14: Yeah, I couldn't.
1: No.
14: I eat a lot of lamb and a lot of beef.
1: Oh, yeah. Love lamb. Man, haven't had a lamb chop or any lamb in a long time, man. Hey, you got me hooked now. Now I'm going to go to Acme and get some lamb.
0: Lamb chops.
1: Yeah.
0: Now, what foods are a must for your 4th of July picnic? What do you have to have there? Or maybe something you always bring so you know it's going to be there.
14: Probably the basics like potato and macaroni salad.
1: Mm-hmm.
14: Maybe,
1: sure.
14: Some baked beans.
1: Oh, yeah, definitely. Got to have the baked beans. Got to have them.
14: You got it.
0: Some people put brown sugar in them.
2: Yeah.
1: Oh, yes.
0: Which is pretty good. Now, I just had them right out of the can yesterday.
1: Yeah.
0: Or
1: you can add some barbecue. Or some of the beans come with barbecue sauce, in them, too. So
14: that's
0: correct.
1: Always a nice little touch.
0: Yeah, you can make them fancy. Fancy beans.
1: Yeah, absolutely. Fancy Beans.
0: Mm-hmm.
1: Sounds like a nickname for somebody. Hey,
0: Fancy Beans.
1: Hey, Fancy Beans.
0: Now, Fancy Beans.
1: There you go.
0: How about a celebrity death that would really impact you right now, if it happened?
14: Probably right now, the one that's going to come to mind, he just turned 100, and that's Mel Brooks.
1: Yeah. Oh, yeah.
0: Oh, gosh, yeah.
1: Mel, the man, and still doing things, of course. The Spaceballs 2. released, and
2: well, yeah,
1: he's still a part of
2: Dick
1: that.
2: Dick Van Dyke's still living, right?
1: Yeah, yeah. Dick Van Dyke.
2: That would kind of
1: yeah. He turned 100 recently too. Yeah, so Dick Van Dyke, still going strong.
2: I liked it. He moved around that ottoman or whatever it was.
1: There. Oh yeah, yeah.
2: He was very quick. You know what I mean? Dick Van Dyke. Talk about a dancer, man. He can move.
1: Oh, absolutely, absolutely.
2: He was still dancing a few years ago. I think pretty good.
1: Yeah, yeah. There is a video by the group Coldplay. And I forgot the name of the song, but Dick Van Dyke is featured in it.
2: Okay.
1: And doing some smooth dance moves and things and just showing, hey, you know, it's age is just a number with a lot of people. You know,
2: that's right.
1: To a lot of people, it's a big number, but it's still just a number.
0: We are seeing all these 80-year-old rockers, you know, from our youth.
1: Yeah.
0: And many of them still performing, but they're having, like, they're fainting on stage, or they have to sit down, or there's some issues going on. So, you know, maybe when you're 80, you just say, you know what, I'm going to listen to my own records and stay home.
1: There you go.
0: You know, not move around the stage as much.
1: Yeah, and, you know, some people just kind of, like, mail it in and you know, in it for the money, and we're not going to name anybody. But Frankie Valli, you know, I was a big Frankie Valli and the Four Seasons fan, still am. And up to last year, you know, he's in his 90s. Yeah, he's still touring, I don't know if they've canceled it, but they've suspended the rest of the tour because of health reasons. Yeah. And we wish Frankie the best, but he was still up there doing his thing, you know, so God bless him.
14: You got that right.
1: Yeah.
0: All right, 31% of people say this is the worst thing about summer. Now, it's not the power going out. It's not excessive heat. What do you think it is?
14: If I had to guess, from it applies to me, the kids are all out of school.
0: Mm-hmm. You are so funny.
2: Yeah.
0: Kids out of
1: school.
0: Right.
1: School's out.
0: School's out. They're all everywhere. Is that the correct answer?
2: No. Missed it by that much.
0: It's not.
15: No,
0: now,
15: right,
0: what did you, I have to know, Comedy Killer. What did you do when you were a kid and it was summer break? Did you have to go to camps? Did you have to do chores? What was your summer life like?
14: Well, it depended on the year, because with my mom working, we always had a babysitter.
2: Okay. Mm-hmm.
1: Okay.
14: And I was just talking to my client about it. We had one year, my mom would always bring food for, like, us to have breakfast and lunch there. Mm-hmm. And this one particular babysitter gave our name brand food to her kids, made us eat the generic food.
1: Whoa.
0: What?
14: My mom found out about that, and she went and socked her one.
0: What?
14: And then that was the last day we were there. You know, we were there like a week.
1: Jeez.
0: Oh, my gosh. You know, I've heard of that happening.
1: Took the good stuff for her kids.
14: My mom, Italian woman.
1: Yeah.
14: All temper.
1: Oh, you don't want to cross an Italian woman. Mm-mm.
2: I tell you what, how come the summer didn't bother us when we were kids, you know, getting out in this kind of weather and playing for hours or whatever? And now it's like you step outside and you go, get me in the air-conditioned car, get me in here to the station, or get me at home. But, man, growing up, it was like, you know, we didn't have air conditioning.
14: Nope.
2: And you stay out for hours at a time.
1: Mm-hmm. I think
2: popsicles help. Popsicle.
1: Yeah, we should get an official WNIR lawn sprinkler. You know?
2: Yeah.
1: So just right before we go in, you know, just get a little spritz.
2: We had a
1: there
2: sprinkler that helped a little bit, I guess. But.
1: Yeah.
0: And
1: yeah.
0: Don't you think there should be some law that says you do not have to split your popsicle
2: and share with your siblings
0: and friends?
1: Absolutely. Yeah.
0: I mean, that should be a law. You should get the whole thing.
1: Yeah, it's
0: to
1: like
0: yourself.
1: Just tell them, sorry, all I got is one.
2: And then my brother would look at the bigger, you know, because it wouldn't break evenly.
0: Yeah.
1: No. Yeah.
2: So, wait a minute, Jeff, you know, but.
0: There's something wrong with that.
2: So sad.
0: M&M's. Do you even eat M&M's? And if so, favorite, least favorite? Do you even go by? I just put them in my hand and just eat them all. Well, I don't narrow it down.
14: I'm a fan of the peanut butter ones.
1: Okay.
14: You know, I know John likes the peanut M&M's, but I do like peanut. And, you know, as far as the favorite color, I'm not real picky.
0: Yeah.
14: But I'd rather the peanut butter ones. The plain ones, you pop them in, it's a little bit of chocolate, no biggie. I remember they used to make a mint chocolate one.
1: Okay. Oh, right. Yeah, I remember that. But, the mint chocolate... Mint chocolate got kind of redundant real fast, though. You know, you didn't have the variety, you know,
0: so
1: they were okay. They were okay.
0: I've actually made mint chocolate chips. Someone sent me a recipe. I made them. They turned out okay, but I just like the regular ones, you know, just go with the flow.
1: Definitely.
2: Hey, nice hearing from you, man.
0: A pleasure. Call us tomorrow, okay? I hope you stay cool, my friend, with air conditioning.
1: All right.
14: Bye.
1: All right, you be safe.
0: Bye. We will be back after ABC News to take more of your calls. 330-673-1234, WNIR, Ken Akron.
15: From ABC News, I'm Sherry Preston. From East Texas up through Boston, extreme heat has left 180 million of us baking.
16: It feels sticky. It does not feel the best.
15: An attendee at Summerfest in Milwaukee, where they've suspended the rules and allowed people to bring water bottles in. ABC's Karen Haw has more.
17: Feel like temperatures topping 110 degrees from the Gulf Coast to the Northeast. In Berks County, Pennsylvania, more than 100 people were treated for heat-related illnesses while waiting to see a historic train. At the Phillies game, free water and misting stations helped fans stay cool.
15: In Washington, where some America 250 events have been pushed to the late evening and afternoon, people say it's very hot. Federal agents headed to Fulton County, Georgia, to look for evidence of voter fraud that's never been proven.
18: The FBI is now surging more than 250 personnel from field offices across the country to help with the Georgia investigation. An internal memo calling it a, quote, priority investigation. Agents raided the Fulton County, Georgia election office earlier this year, seizing ballots. Georgia's 2020 votes were counted three times, every count affirming Joe Biden's win.
15: ABC Sophie Flay. Well, they've done it, launched the three-armed spacecraft that will take a space telescope to a lower orbit.
19: It was the middle of the night in the South Pacific when the bay doors of a modified passenger jet opened at 40,000 feet, and a rocket carrying a three-armed robot called Link dropped out and then blasted off. In the coming days, Link will rendezvous with the Neil Gehrels Swift Observatory, and if everything works, it'll hoist that space telescope into higher orbit, buying it several more years of life, sending back incredible images of the universe. Jim Ryan, ABC News.
15: In Tehran, funeral services beginning for the slain leader Ayatollah Ali Khamenei, killed in a U.S. airstrike early in the war. The events will take days and millions are expected. You're listening to ABC News.
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15: Swifties descending on New York City, even though the streets around Madison Square Garden, where Taylor Swift and Travis Kelce's wedding's being held, are shut down for security. ABC's Andrea Fujii.
22: It's a star-studded guest list, many who've already been spotted in the area, including Ed Sheeran, Sabrina Carpenter, and one of Taylor Swift's besties, Selena Gomez, getting ready. Stevie Nicks will reportedly be among the performers at the wedding.
15: There was a rehearsal dinner for about 100 people last night. Tonight, 1,000 or so have been invited. An Olympic canoeist has been indicted on a single count of destruction of property. David Hearn accused of damaging the Washington, D.C. reflecting pool. U.S. Attorney Jeanine Pirro claiming that he ripped up parts of the newly installed coating that the president had ordered for the bottom of the pool.
23: This was a deliberate act to damage the reflecting pool at the National Mall that members of the National Park Service actually have worked hard to restore and have witnessed.
15: ABC's Mary Bruce.
24: In a statement, Hearn's attorneys insist he is innocent and say, quote, these charges are outrageous and should be alarming to every American, adding this indictment reflects the administration's effort to shift blame for their own failures.
15: You can thank the World Cup. In the first 4 months of this year, soccer ball imports hit nearly $40 million. That's the most on records that go back more than 20 years. I'm Sherry Preston. ABC News.
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0: up on the southbound ramp trying to get on the Kenmore Lake blocked. Accident involving a semi. Today, chance of some showers and thunderstorms off and on today. And the high 98 with that heat index as high as 107. Tonight, chance of rain 40%, the low 71. And plans for Independence Day, they're calling for, again, chance of showers off and on. For tomorrow, partly sunny, the high 92, but the heat index as high as 101. Front Street in Cuyahoga Falls between Broad Boulevard and Portage Trail will be closed today. Keep that in mind from 3 p.m. until 12 a.m. for the Fall Downtown Friday America 250 celebration. For more information, live in the falls there, visit cityofcf.com. Also a reminder, and this is for the city of Stowe because they close off some roads for the big parade. Kent Road from Marsh Road to McCormick Road in Silver Lake will close from 7:15 a.m. till 8:30 a.m. tomorrow, also 9:30 a.m. to 12:30 p.m. Darrow Road from Graham Road to Pinehurst Road in Monroe Falls will close 7:15 a.m. to 8:30 a.m. and again 9:30 to 12:30 p.m. tomorrow. No street parking is allowed July 4th from 6 a.m. to 1 p.m. on Englewood Drive from Route 59 to Oak Hill Road, Charing Cross Drive from Route 59 to Graham Road. Big parade in Stowe, and some roads will be closed various hours. One person is dead, two others injured after a two-vehicle crash that happened in Montville Township yesterday afternoon. That, according to the Ohio State Highway Patrol, happened around 5:40 p.m. The State Patrol responded to that crash on U.S. Route 6. Montville Township resident, 66-year-old Rosemary Geddes, was traveling west on U.S. 6 when her SUV was hit head-on by a truck after Geddes attempted to make a left turn onto Clay Street. She died at the scene. The driver and passenger of the other vehicle, the truck, suffered minor injuries. That crash remains under investigation. Residents, businesses, and organizations wishing to make donations to those affected by the recent explosion and fire in Twinsburg Township can now do so through TwinsburgFlags.com. That's TwinsburgFlags.com. Three homes destroyed, 23 others damaged after a gas line struck in the township. The city announced yesterday that the city, along with Twinsburg Rotary Club and Twinsburg Chamber of Commerce, teamed up for this fundraising effort. If you can help out, the city said in the news release, financial donations are the best form of support. And that donation campaign will run through July 15th. Remember, get the local news anytime. WNAIR.com. It's 710. Sports in a minute.
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0: 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Hey, all right, Brian Rocchio comes through last night, blasted a two-run homer into the Indian summer night. Bottom of the ninth inning, gave the Guardians a 6-5 victory over the Chicago White Sox. First game of four with a pale hose, and Cleveland rallied from three runs down. And a big hit by David Fry, pinch hitter David Fry, launched a solo shot in the seventh that trimmed the Guardians' deficit to 5-4. And the White Sox reliever Grant Taylor walked Reese Hoskins, leading off the ninth. Khalil Watson flied out to center before Rocchio pulled a 99-mile-an-hour fastball down the right field line just inside the foul pole. His sixth home run of the season. Tim Herron pitched a perfect ninth for the win. Way to go. So Right now, just percentage of

0: point ahead. The White Sox are 45-41. Guardians are 46-42. Game two of this series tonight, 7-10, and we've got Gavin Williams. A good chance to pick up a win tonight and move back into first place. Gavin Williams, 9-4, 3.81 ERA. Rubber Ducks and Erie Seawolves went at it. They sure did. Final score last night, 12-10. Erie scored six in the sixth to rally and beat our Rubber Ducks. They play again tonight at Canal at 717 Credit Union Park. Fireworks after the game tonight, as well as tomorrow night and Sunday night. And we have a poll question for you. Check it out. We'll take a look at the weather forecast next.
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0: Stepped outside for a second. Woo, all right. 79 degrees already, and we're at 7:15 in the morning on Friday. We'll take a look at the weather forecast here in just a minute, but a lot of folks will be cooking out. Yep, we will too. Can't wait for tomorrow, and heading over to Acme as I get off work today, or maybe tomorrow morning as I get off work, to get all the fixings there, some steaks, and make some baked potatoes and corn on the cob. I love it. 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And the weather forecast for today, a chance of showers and thunderstorms, mainly after 5 p.m. now, they're saying. Increasing clouds and hot, the high 98 with the heat index up to 107. Tonight, 40% chance of rain, the low 71, and showers off and on tomorrow. In fact, let's see here, 60% chance of rain Independence Day, the high 92 with the heat index tomorrow up to 101. Sunday cools down, the high 89. At the Talk of Akron, WNIR.
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1: 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Now, here's Phil Ferguson, John Lockwood, and Joyce Johnson.
6: This ain't the summer of love, Oyster Cult. Feel me a great big boy. Here we are. Good morning, everyone. You know, this is the official holiday, the way we look at it. And, okay, so the first 4th of July celebration, I was a little surprised by this when I heard this fact. Okay, it included 13 cannon shots and 13 toasts. This was in Philadelphia in 1777.
7: For the 13 colonies, I would imagine.
6: Yeah.
7: Right?
6: Yeah. Okay. And the country's Declaration of Independence was actually passed on July 2nd.
7: Uh-huh.
6: Officially ratified July 4th. You know, it's almost like, did someone forget to do the paperwork?
7: Mm-hmm. And it was officially signed in full on August 2nd.
6: Isn't that bizarre?
7: Yeah, yeah. But I guess, you know, happy 4th of July is, it rolls off the tongue better than happy 2nd of August.
6: 2nd of August. Americans typically eat 150 million hot dogs on Independence Day, enough to stretch from D.C. to L.A. more than five times.
7: Wow.
6: I believe it, because hot dogs are, you know, fairly inexpensive.
7: Yeah.
6: And I, you know, again, whenever I want to have a foot-long hot dog, mm-hmm. and you know, I have to find the buns, and they never have the buns.
7: Yeah.
6: They'll have the hot dog, but not the bun. Yeah. It's typical. The square dance is the official state dance of 24 U.S. states.
7: Uh-huh.
6: New York City's Statue of Liberty is technically in Jersey City, New Jersey.
7: Right, right. On Ellis Island.
6: Yeah.
7: Yeah.
6: On Ellis Island.
7: Okay.
6: And Abraham Lincoln is in the Wrestling Hall of Fame. There you have it. More information about the 4th of July.
7: Yeah. Today is also, stay out of the sun day, encouraging us to give our skin a much-needed break from this sweltering heat. At least they decided not to have this on a sun day.
6: Good move.
7: And shout out to my brother-in-law, George, who has a Corvette. It's Drive Your Corvette to Work Day.
6: Oh, wow.
7: And George is happily retired. So for George, for you, it's Drive Your Corvette Around the Block Day.
6: And I got to say, you have the nicest car in the parking lot.
7: Aww.
6: You know,
7: you
6: keep yours up. You can tell you put a little time into it.
7: Yeah, the little saucy Aussie. I was fortunate enough to purchase it rust-free, and it had been repainted. So, you know, there are a few dings and dents and everything. But overall, you know, from, I guess, 10 feet away, you know, it looks like it's mint. So you get a little closer, but very fortunate to have that. And loving the air conditioning, too. It's a convertible, but haven't taken the top off yet. Still have the hard top and keeping the air conditioning in there, especially this week, too.
6: Mm.
7: And loving every minute of it.
6: We are talking today about a celebrity death. If it happened right now, how would it impact you? And would it impact you the most? I remember when Princess Di died.
7: Oh, yeah.
6: When she passed, I was shocked. I was just stunned. I woke up in the middle of the night, and I just remember I had gone to a party and was really tired, went to sleep, and Don was up watching it. And we have this unwritten rule. If something is really important enough going on in the news, wake the other person up.
7: Oh, sure.
6: I was awake.
7: Yeah, yeah.
0: And I think the one that bothered me was, and that one, but Robin Williams.
7: Oh, yes.
0: For some reason, I'm watching, and all of a sudden, they break in with that, and I went,
7: yeah.
0: Because I always admire, I thought he was.
7: Oh, a genius.
0: Yeah.
7: One of a kind.
0: Yeah, I mean, how Definitely. Quick is he?
7: Yeah.
0: And
7: yeah.
0: That one, you know, when you think about it, Robin Williams.
7: Yeah. You bring up Princess Di, and I recall that day, too. I believe it was a Saturday.
6: Yeah.
7: And I was on my way to a DJ, a wedding reception at Fort Dix in New Jersey when all of this happened.
6: Oh, wow.
7: And it was, you know, it was something else.
0: Yep.
7: But,
0: no doubt about it.
7: You know, what are you going to do?
6: I don't know, but it was just so I woke up and was just reading, you know, just watching anything I could to learn, like, what happened? How did this happen? So everybody's impacted different by a different person. Do you like fireworks? Any fond memories of 4th of July gatherings? We're asking that today. And
0: all right.
6: What foods are a must at your 4th of July picnic? Some people want baked beans. I get it.
0: Potato salad. My mom made the best potato salad. I don't know what she did. I think onions in there and some other things. But
6: she
0: No, no. I saw her make it. Man, I tell you what, that was good. I don't know.
6: You witnessed
0: what she did there. Let's. We got two prizes today.
6: We got two prizes today. 31% of people say this is the worst thing about summer. It's not the kids out of school.
0: It's over, is it? Not?
6: Like,
0: it's
6: you over. Know. Comedy killers. That power going out, that's not it. Excessive heat, that's not it. So you tell us. Let's go.
0: Talk to people.
7: Yeah.
6: Good morning. Hello.
8: Good morning. Nice.
6: Good morning. Hi.
0: How you doing, NP?
8: Okay. All right. Thank you. Thank you. I like that.
0: We'll just go with NP, I think.
8: You would
0: prefer that? It's up to you.
8: Absolutely.
0: And let me tell you right now that you are about one of the best callers this hour.
8: This hour.
0: I just have to throw that out there.
8: Thank you.
7: I think the best caller at 7:22 in the morning we've ever had.
0: Yeah, it could be.
8: Bill's the best sports talker that I've heard this hour, too.
0: at the station right now. Thank you very much. I appreciate it. Okay? All right. Hey, how about the Indians coming back?
8: I'll tell you what. Can you imagine?
0: Is there anybody better than Tom Hamilton?
8: I know. His call is great. Can you imagine? Most people can't fathom what it takes to turn on a 99-mile-an-hour fastball and yank it down the line.
0: They kept showing that this morning as I was here on the local shows, of course. And you're right. I mean, I can't imagine 99-mile-an-hour fastball and to turn on that and pull it.
8: Is it fair or foul? Get inside!
0: Oh, I tell you
7: I keep
0: what.
7: Watching the video of that over and over and over again. I never get tired of stuff like that.
0: I think about that sometimes because you played ball and maybe John did. I played ball through high school at least, and but a 99 or 100 mile an hour fastball. I mean, I think it was John Kruk that turned his helmet around.
8: Yeah.
0: I think he was
8: an all-star.
0: Yeah, wasn't it against
8: he did that.
0: What's his name? You know, the tall guy from Seattle or whatever.
8: Randy Johnson.
0: And he turned his helmet around or whatever.
8: Yeah.
0: But
8: his tongue out his ass.
0: Like you said, I just can't imagine standing. I'd be nervous just standing at the plate, somebody throwing 100 miles an hour at me.
8: I know.
0: But anyway, it's we'll hope. You know, here in Northeast Ohio, we latch on to anything. They won a big game. They came back. Okay, hallelujah.
8: That's right. We'll take it.
0: And then the Browns, of course, no news on the Browns. And the Cavaliers, doesn't look like we're going to get LeBron. So. What's that?
8: My favorite M&M colors?
0: Yeah.
8: Brown and orange.
0: Oh,
6: see, yeah. I got it. You
0: good
6: know,
0: old brown and orange.
6: They do have an orange, but brown is going away, man. I think that's a little sadness here.
8: Well, I think we should have a protest. We should protest that.
7: There we go.
6: Like we have pull.
7: Yeah, maybe start a GoFundMe campaign to,
6: save it.
7: Keep the brown.
0: You don't eat the M&Ms like one at a time, do you?
8: Absolutely.
0: Do you?
8: Yes. Oh, yeah.
0: You savor it or something?
8: You have to savor them, right.
0: Okay.
8: That's what I was going to use. You have to savor them.
6: Right. I eat them as I find them.
7: There you go.
6: On the couch and stuff.
0: All right.
8: Between the cushions, all that good stuff, sure.
6: No, that's the best way to have them.
7: Yeah, one M&M and one cavity at a time. There you go.
8: That's right.
0: See, they have those like at Acme, a fairly big bag of the M&Ms. You buy those. I keep eating them. You know, if I'm watching something, I just
8: I can't afford them anymore, though.
0: Oh, okay. All right.
8: My goodness.
6: Well, the price of chocolate has gone up, and I think we talked about that, which really, for those that are chocoholics, I'm one of them. I love a little chocolate every day, but the cost is just kind of high, but they're doing it for our health.
0: Yeah, okay.
6: So they say.
0: Okay.
8: They care about us.
6: Because there's caring and love involved.
0: Could they have diet M&Ms?
6: Oh, yeah, there you go.
7: You
0: know what I mean? With half the sugar.
8: Well, they got diet Coke.
0: Sure, why not have
7: white chocolate M&Ms?
0: The diet M&Ms would really be smaller M&Ms.
7: Oh,
0: right.
6: Do they still make Tab?
0: Oh, yeah.
6: You know, Tab had no calories, nothing to it.
8: I used to drink Tab.
7: Well, good for you. I was never a fan of Tab. Never a fan. No.
6: You just didn't want that bad aftertaste.
8: It wasn't bad.
6: No. I know. That's why people do Tab.
7: Well, to the Tab lover, one would say that, But, not into the lover. Tab thing.
8: I'm a Tab acceptor.
0: Okay.
8: I'll accept.
0: I guess you're a Tab hunter.
7: Yeah.
6: Oh.
8: Whoa. Oh, very good.
6: Okay.
7: You're a tab.
0: That's going way back.
7: Yeah, you're a tab. A tab lover, not a fighter.
6: All right. So, aside from Tab Hunter, what celebrity death would impact you right now if it happened right now?
8: Probably, you know, from growing up in the '60s, you know, all the rockers in the '60s. I'm going to say Sir Richard Starkey.
7: Oh, Ringo. Okay.
6: Ringo. Yeah. Oh gosh, yeah. I think Paul too.
7: Yeah, those guys.
8: Uh-huh.
7: Yeah.
8: Those guys were such a big part of music for so long.
7: Yep.
8: Still are.
7: Yeah.
8: Once that happens, you know, we'll all feel it. Mm-hmm.
7: Yeah, I mean, you know, the Stones lost Charlie Watts, you know, a while back, and you know, but they're still going strong. Now when Led Zeppelin lost John Bonham, they just said, hey, that's it. And, you know, they came back for a Live Aid with Phil Collins playing drums for him, but it's just, you know, wasn't the same. And, you know, you just have to take it case by case.
8: That's right. Well, they could have got Ringo.
7: That's true.
6: True.
7: That's true. But it's unfortunate. Now, mine would be Bruce Willis.
0: Oh, I love Bruce.
6: You know,
0: love Bruce. That's a good one, right
8: of
0: there.
8: How's he doing, anyways? He's been having his time.
0: Yeah, he's
6: not well.
7: Yeah, you know, he's been having his issues, but he's hanging in there. But I mean, you know, everyone's thinking the Die Hard, you know, movie or movies. You know,
0: he played in some others that are.
7: Yeah, yeah, and you know, very good. And you know, of course,
0: isn't he a singer? Didn't he?
7: He had a band in the '80s. He had a couple of hits, and actually, I saw Bruce Willis, and I forgot the name of his band, but he performed at a casino in Atlantic City back in the '80s, and it was.
0: Wow. Yeah, I heard he was in a band or whatever.
7: Yeah, and you know, and the tickets weren't expensive or anything, considering it was in a casino, but it was a good show. I mean, you know,
0: it sounded pretty good.
7: Yeah, he held his own, played harmonica too, and just a talented guy all around. So yeah, Bruce would be.
0: Yeah,
7: that'd be heartbreaking, you know. Not that the other ones wouldn't, but that would hit me kind of hard. What hit me hard was when John Candy passed away, too.
6: Oh, gosh, yeah.
7: Loved John Candy, and, of course, Planes, Trains, and Automobiles. I could quote every line from that
0: movie.
7: One
0: of my favorites there. Those aren't pillows.
7: Yeah. Yeah. You know,
8: we'd
7: have...
8: also Steve...
7: Steve Martin?
8: Yeah.
7: Oh, yeah.
8: Another one that would be very difficult to deal with.
7: Yeah, yeah. And he just turned 80, I believe. But there's the next season of Only Murders in the Building.
0: That's a great show there.
7: Yeah, that's going to be coming up probably later this year.
0: Yeah.
7: I don't know if it got sidetracked by Martin Short's daughter, you know, dying. You know, she died by suicide. Yeah. And, you know, that hit him hard. But
0: I'll tell you what, two guys that have aged well.
7: Yes, yes.
0: Steve Martin is 80 or going to be.
7: Right.
0: And Martin Short.
7: Yeah.
0: And they both... look great,
7: and they tour together too.
0: Okay,
7: they do a show, and they hit each you know, they're best friends, and they hit off each other. Excellent. They basically met on the set of Three Amigos.
0: Okay,
7: you know, the rest is you know, rock and roll history or comedy history. But what a great group of people.
8: Yes,
6: I'm seeing Tom Cruise is 64 today.
7: Tom Cruise.
6: Some risky business.
0: And talk about somebody's age pretty well.
6: Top Gun. Yeah, he's still looking good.
7: Yeah, and the Mission Impossible series, too. You know, they had the final one, I believe it was called The Final Reckoning.
6: Mm-hmm.
7: And I got to watch that on a streaming service not too long ago, and just the quality held up.
0: We were going to watch that one. It was a little long, and that so we kind of said, okay, we'll just watch another episode of Andy.
7: But it's not like a bunch of filler or something by being on. I mean, it's
0: good. You would recommend it.
7: Yeah, you're glued to your seat.
0: Okay.
7: And, you know, Tom doing, like, most, if not all, of the stunts, too.
6: And he has injured himself doing those stunts.
7: That's right.
6: It's like, hey, you know, come on.
7: He's got some proud scars, I'm sure.
0: I've injured myself going to the bathroom.
7: Right.
0: We've all, you know, it's tough out there.
7: I wore a couple of Band-Aids this morning.
0: I mean, this morning I was sitting down on the toilet. I almost missed it. Now
6: that's bad. Okay,
0: I tell you what, I could have been yelling, help.
7: TMI.
8: TMI.
0: All right, Ed. Sorry.
6: All right.
8: You mentioned Andy, too.
6: Yeah.
8: The other night.
0: We watched a couple shows last night. Go ahead.
8: The episode was on where... the couple were angry with each other.
0: Oh yeah,
8: all the time.
0: Yep.
8: Morning, dear.
0: Kathy does that to me sometimes. Morning, dear.
8: And you have to reply what? Morning, honey.
0: Yeah, morning, honey. And they go at it all the time. And that's kind of a funny episode because when they start to kind of be nice to each other, it doesn't work out. You know, you realize that.
8: it's just terrible to everybody else.
0: It's better if they just, yeah.
8: Yeah, that one, out on each other.
0: That one is pretty good. And last night we're watching about several of the episodes where, what's his name, comes into town, and Barney's all excited about this.
8: It's the criminal?
0: Yeah. Dan.
8: Sir Dan Caldwell.
0: Caldwell, and he, you know.
7: Oh, okay.
0: And they play. They're playing cards in the cell, and he takes his gun, and you know, and that's a pretty funny one too. They're all good.
6: What foods are a must at your 4th of July picnic? Are there must? Are they all the people having hot dogs? What's a must have for you?
8: Got to have the deviled eggs.
0: Oh yeah. Okay. Thank you. I'll be over.
7: Yep.
8: Come on over.
7: No, mm-hmm. We're coming.
0: Now, let me ask you, when you have the deviled eggs, I mean, do you eat one or two or three or four?
8: Oh, you can't.
7: No.
0: It's like candy. You know, you start one and then you have six or eight.
8: My wife's got these trays that hold like 36. You
0: know? Oh,
6: yeah.
8: And you look at, after 10 minutes, you look over and there's about 12.
0: Yeah.
7: Mm-hmm.
6: But you walk into a party or a picnic and you see the tray. They have special trays for them.
7: Yes, they do.
6: And
7: they do.
6: The first thing you do is grab some because you know this could be your only chance.
7: Yeah, right.
6: Yeah, and you grab five.
8: First time through the line.
0: And then you happen to a little bit later look over to see if there's any more left.
7: Yeah, you blink and you miss them, man.
0: If they're gone.
7: Yeah, my great great niece Krista makes the best deviled eggs, and she makes them for all occasions. Or she just make them out of love for me. Thank you, Krista. And one day I'm eating deviled eggs, and she goes, "Uncle Johnny, I kind of changed the recipe and everything. Is it okay?" And I said, "Look at the plate. I just had five of them."
6: Yeah.
7: So, yeah.
6: Whatever she did worked.
7: The answer is yes on that.
6: 31% of people say this is the worst thing about summer. It's not having the kids out of school. It's not the power going out. It's not excessive heat. What do you think it is?
8: 31% a pretty big number, but it's not even half.
6: Not even
8: so
6: half.
8: I'm thinking this is going to be more than half.
6: But I'm getting it ready. Give me a minute. Go ahead.
8: All right, go ahead.
6: Yeah.
7: Bugs. We're ready. Go ahead.
6: What is it? And I'll hit it.
8: Bugs.
7: What is it?
0: Bugs, yeah.
7: Bugs.
0: Yeah,
7: bugs.
0: That's a good one.
7: Yeah, okay.
6: It's actually a good guess.
0: Yeah.
6: Okay.
8: Thank you.
7: All right.
8: Appreciate that. But,
7: it's a good guess, but not quite good enough. But that's okay.
6: Bugs are the worst.
7: Yeah.
6: Now.
7: I would say an absence of deviled eggs.
0: No doubt about that.
7: You know?
0: I'll tell you what.
7: There you go. That's bad.
6: What does SPF stand for on sunscreen bottles?
8: SPF?
7: SPF.
6: SPF. SPF.
8: SPF.
6: Yeah. What does it stand for on
7: S as in Sam, P as in Peter, bottles. F as in Frank.
6: Yes.
8: Say it again, S.
7: S what as in Sam.
6: SPF stand for
7: P as in
6: on
7: Peter,
6: sunscreen bottles.
7: F as in Frank.
6: Yeah.
8: Sun per face.
7: I
6: have to hit it again.
7: Boy, that's a good one, then.
6: Oh, and you know what? I never know because I'm pretty fair.
7: Yeah,
6: and,
7: same here. Same here.
6: You know, we.
8: I try to be fair too.
0: You are very fair.
6: But you know how should it be? Like 50? I mean, what should it be? You know, you got to look for. I try to get the highest amount I can for protection.
7: Definitely. Yeah, sure.
8: Yeah, what's the minimum requirement? Who knows?
6: I think it's different for different people is what I've heard. But I wear like a hat. I wear glasses and, you know, but somehow the sun finds that one patch that I didn't do and you get a red.
7: And I always get what they call the trucker's arm. You have my, arm on the door or whatever coming through. And, that's nice and tan. But, you know.
8: What you should do, though, go to the beach and find somebody who's sleeping.
7: Uh-huh.
6: Yeah, and wake them up.
8: And then take some tape and put some kind of word on their back.
7: Oh, there you go.
6: Oh my gosh.
7: Or you can write it with suntan lotion, you know?
0: My son had they went to a bachelor party, and of course it was a destination. They were south, and they were all on the beach, and they're goofing around, playing around, but the one kid fell asleep, and they left him there. And I saw, they sent me a picture of him. And I just felt so bad because later on, and I saw him, he came back and about a week later, but I said, "Well, you really got a sunburn." And he lifted up his shirt, but half of it was peeled off. I mean, it was just a whole layer
7: that
0: he peeled off.
7: Ouch.
0: Half of it was, and I go, Holy, I said, how could they leave you?
7: Man,
0: alone?
7: Lobster Red, I bet.
0: Yeah.
7: Oh, jeez.
0: On the beach.
6: Yeah. Oh, my gosh.
8: I had a friend who did it once, and you know, half of him was red and half of him was white. It was like...
0: Well, they said, you know, get into a bathtub of tomato juice or something, but I don't know.
6: Who has that in the house?
0: Yeah, yeah, right. Just pour a bunch of
6: V8.
7: Yeah.
8: Tomato juice, you know, skunks, and all that.
6: But I hear that doesn't work either. If your dog gets skunked, forget the tomato juice.
0: Oh, okay.
6: That's what they say. Someone knows. So we've had callers that their dog got... In fact, I think Sporty Girl's dog got skunked. We talked about that. Well, call us tomorrow.
0: Always nice hearing from you. Don't forget Saturday.
6: Yeah.
0: We need you.
7: Okay.
0: Don't let us down.
6: Don't forget or we'll call you.
7: Take care, man.
8: This morning I would have texted Phil, but I had a really late... I won't go into the reason, but a really late night last night, and I fell asleep like at 5 o'clock, and I woke up at like 5:45. I thought, oh, I missed the beginning, and so I don't know what they're going to talk about.
6: Doesn't matter. Really.
0: Yeah, we didn't go on till 6.
8: Thought, what the heck's going on?
0: I got calls in the newsroom, and especially from this one very fine lady. She's listening right now. She goes, Phil, you guys aren't on. It was 5:35.
6: How many times have we heard that?
0: I said, we'll bring it at 6.
8: More times than not, you hear, but Phil, you're really off.
0: Yeah, I hear that all the time. Kathy says it a lot, you know.
6: Hey,
0: all right,
6: thanks
0: there.
6: Call
0: see you, NP.
6: There he goes.
0: Thanks for the shot. Yeah, all right. 7:38, the news being brought to you by Pella, now offering 15% off Pella products. 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Weather forecast, chance of showers. Now they're saying mainly later on this afternoon after 5 p.m., increasing clouds and hot. Once again, 98 the high, but the heat index up to 107. The discovery of 16 siblings living in deplorable conditions in rural Ohio left people wondering why the life-threatening squalor was not detected earlier. 7 were taken to hospitals, including one who was in critical condition when rushed to care on Tuesday. Windows and doors at the home in Hamden, about 60 miles from Columbus, boarded up. 4 people who are the children's parents and grandparents face child endangerment charges. Prosecutors say a skyscraper scaling daredevil told police he and his girlfriend climbed the Empire State Building's antenna and unfurled a banner about love and peace because, well, he wanted to do something special for their engagement. Can't stop that. The couple was arraigned on felony reckless endangerment, burglary, other charges Thursday, a day after the spectacle at the skyscraper. A court complaint noted the danger to officers who climbed part of the way up the antenna to intercept the two. Big goings on, man. Taylor Swift, Travis Kelce's wedding set to begin at New York's Madison Square Garden, 5 p.m. today. The event could last until 4 a.m. Saturday morning. The application for a special event was approved Wednesday night by New York City's permitting office. A pre-party celebration for 100 guests planned for last night. Last Friday night, Stark County Sheriff's Office, collaboration with other members of the Stark County OVI Task Force, conducted 2 sobriety checkpoints in Lawrence Township, one in the 8100 block of Manchester Avenue, the other in the 10,000 block of Portage Street. A total of 689 motorists contacted during the operation. 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
0: Alrighty, how we all doing out there on a warm Friday? And I was saying we're talking hot dogs, of course, 4th of July, and I like hot dogs. I love hot dogs, and I can eat hot dogs. In fact, one time, Mikey still reminds me, when he was very young, we went to Copley. They have right there, the circle there. They had a big event going on, and I hadn't eaten all day, and it was like 4 o'clock in the afternoon, and I ate 6 hot dogs. That's the most of the 6 hot dogs, and he still brings that up, but nothing. Nothing like Nathan's famous hot dog eating contest. How many is Joey Chestnut going to eat? That is tomorrow on ABC. Professional eaters compete in the annual hot dog eating contest from Coney Island. I don't know. He usually puts down 70 or so of the wieners. So, all right. I saw this, and, you know, hey, have a safe fireworks show, but fire investigators say they believe a homeowner who was smoking accidentally ignited 700 pounds of fireworks, which exploded at a home on Washington State's Whidbey Island, destroying 2 houses, damaging a third, injuring 5 people, including 2 firefighters, all expected to recover. Neighbors said they had long been worried about the large fireworks stockpile, claiming shipments continued arriving until hours before the blast. Some say they even saw an air conditioner being used to keep fireworks cool. Authorities are reviewing whether the fireworks were stored legally, and the sheriff's office says it is considering criminal charges. But I tell you what, man, over 700 pounds of fireworks exploded. So be careful out there. Fireworks last night, no doubt about it, provided by Brian Rocchio. He blasted a 2-run shot in the bottom of the 9th inning. Gave our Guardians a 6-5 victory over the White Sox, opener of that 4-game series between the top 2 teams in the AL Central. So way to go. Doesn't happen often when Cleveland rallies from, you know, 2 or 3 or 4 runs down. But they rallied from a 3-run deficit to win last night. So as we start play today, and they will play at 7:10 tonight in Cleveland, Progressive Field. And you've got Gavin Williams, who's had a solid year, 9-4, and the ERA at 3.81. All right, we'll take it. You know, a long, long time ago, when you had pitchers like Bob Gibson, Denny McClain, is anybody going to ever win 30 games again? McClain won 31 for Detroit. No, it won't happen. But as far as Bob Gibson, whose ERA on a yearly basis was basically under 2, but nowadays we talk about a pitcher, if their ERA is under 4, that they're going to make millions of dollars. Gavin Williams' ERA is at 3.81, probably the best best pitcher on the squad, and so we have a good opportunity to take over the lead from the White Sox. Right now we're tied. Chicago at 45-41, Cleveland at 46-42. Tonight's game, 7:10, and the Rubber Ducks also playing later on. Fireworks once again tonight and Saturday night, as well as Sunday night, as they continue this homestand. Fireworks last night, that game, wow. Final score 12-10 in favor of Erie. Erie, in fact, came up with 6 runs in the 6th to rally back and defeat our Rubber Ducks. Erie in the second half of the season, 8-1, and the Rubber Ducks mirror that at 1-8. Rubber Ducks have not won many games here in the second half of the season. How about this? Akron Mayor Shamus Malik, community partners, cut the ribbon on the city's first esports game room at the Lawton Street Community Center. How about that, kids and couch? The room will host a summer camp for middle schoolers starting next week. The city plans to open the gaming space to the public in August. Very cool. Akron Public Schools' eSports team recently won the state championship. Did you know that? They won the state title in esports. I think the University of Akron also has esports, and they've done pretty well. So once again, that is opening up next week. Anyone who wants to play must register first, so keep that in mind. But Akron opening up first esports room. I love it. Hey, check out our sports poll, and we'll check out the weather forecast. Get back to your calls. Stay tuned.

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5: All right, give him a call. It's still hot today, 98. Heat index up to 107 with a chance of rain after 5 p.m. 40% chance of rain tonight, the low 71. 60% chance of some showers on Independence Day. And 92 for the high tomorrow, but again, heat index up to 101 at the Talk of Akron, WNIR.
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6: 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Now, here's Bill Ferguson, John Lockwood, and Joyce Johnson.
7: This is Big Shaq.
8: Yeah?
7: Man's not hot. Yes, he is.
8: Yeah.
7: He's a little bit hot. Good morning, everyone. John, Phil, Joyce, we're here.
8: All right.
7: Giving away two prizes today. I want to go over these prizes, but then we'll get right to the phones. Mm-hmm. Giving away some Luigi's gift certificates. You're going to find award-winning Akron Pizza Plus. Oh, my gosh. You know, the ravioli.
5: Oh, the meatball sandwich. Try that. Three huge meatballs. I love the baked rigatoni over there.
7: And the big salads with all the cheese.
8: Oh. Wow.
7: Yeah. I mean, honestly, we always get a pizza to go. It's that good. It's Luigi's. Like we're so full, but we want to get one to go because we want to eat it later and enjoy dinner once again. And we're also giving away a family four-pack to a local Akron Rubber Ducks game.
8: Quack, quack.
7: You can go to four games individually, or you can take friends and go one time. But you can pretty much pick whichever game you want to go to, which is great. Makes it very convenient. Yeah. If you want to go in the afternoon or in the evening, all of those things are possible.
8: Yeah, big homestand going on right now.
5: Yeah, it is. Yeah.
8: In fact, through the 12th, I think.
7: Yes.
8: So, you know, at 7:17.
5: They got always something going on.
8: Yeah, yeah. So tonight, fireworks.
7: Yes.
8: Tomorrow, a big celebration celebrating America's independence, 250 in fireworks. And Sunday, fireworks too. So big weekend coming up.
7: Mm.
8: It's going to be explosive.
5: See the experts shoot them off. Yeah,
8: dynamite.
5: Good morning. How you doing out there?
7: Good morning. Hello.
9: Good morning, everybody.
7: Hey, good morning. Hi.
9: Oh, today is, by the way, the birthday of one of the great American composers, George M. Cohen. Oh,
7: George M. Cohen.
8: Okay.
7: Right.
9: As much as he claims that he was born on the 4th, no, he was born.
7: No, he was not. There was a president. Wasn't Jefferson born on the 4th? Mm. And Madison, I believe, was born on the 4th, too.
9: Anyway, you talk about hot dogs.
5: Yep.
7: Yes.
8: Yep.
9: There was a man from Niles who invented the hot dog, Harry Stevens.
8: That's right.
5: Yeah,
8: we were talking about him earlier in the week.
5: Didn't you say his house burned down?
8: Yeah, yes. The house where he lived in Niles was burned down. But you know,
5: he invented the hot dog.
8: Yeah, and Harry actually came up with the baseball scorecard that you use with the players.
9: They
8: still use it today. And the story is with Harry Stevens that he was at a game, I think in Columbus at the time, back in the early 1900s, and they were running low on ice cream. So what he did was he took some hot sausages, some hot dogs, so to speak, put them in a bun, and he called them hot Dachshunds, because they were Dachshund sausages. But one of the writers... he couldn't spell Dachshund, so he called them hot dogs.
9: Hot dogs.
5: All right.
8: And the rest is history, yeah.
9: But
8: Harry Stevens, yeah.
9: And Joyce's husband will be happy to know that it was a Polish nobleman that helped us win the Revolutionary War.
7: Yes.
9: Casimir Pulaski.
7: I think, though, the Unabomber was also Polish. So, Yeah, Jack the Ripper, too.
8: Win a few, lose a few, you know. What are you going to do?
7: That's right.
9: He saved George Washington's life at the Battle of Brandywine because he cut him off.
7: Hope he said Genculia.
9: Yeah. And then he invented the American cavalry, too.
7: See?
8: Hey, there you go.
9: If it wasn't for him, we wouldn't have the first president because he saved Washington.
7: We wouldn't have the pierogi. We wouldn't have the polka. Right. The chicken, that great chicken dance.
8: Yeah.
9: And all that. And Pope John Paul II.
7: Yes.
9: And,
8: Karol Wojtyla was his real name.
9: And Nicholas Copernicus was Polish.
8: Mm-hmm.
7: See?
9: And Frederick Chopin, among others.
5: Very good.
8: There you go. Mm-hmm.
5: Hey, you excited about the big wedding tonight, Taylor Swift and Travis?
9: Who cares?
7: Oh, come on. Look, we've been waiting for an invite.
5: I thought
7: here.
5: You would go that route.
8: Yeah, I heard you were one of the few that declined the invitation.
5: Yeah, the invitation.
9: No,
5: yeah.
9: I wouldn't go to that.
5: You wouldn't?
8: Okay.
9: Pay me, no.
7: It's
8: the wedding of the century.
7: Can you imagine the security at that? And
5: no,
7: they've been setting up for over a week.
5: Yeah, they...
9: I hate to say they're paying for that thing.
7: Yes.
5: That paid a lot for the wedding. And then they have afterwards, I think, it goes to like 4 tomorrow morning, man, I tell you what.
7: It's about,
9: whatever, I don't...
7: Well, you hope the food is going to be good, right? Okay, that's the least we can expect.
5: I wonder if they'll have, like, the money dance or whatever. Oh,
7: dance. The dollar dance.
5: Yeah, hey, they need the money for the honeymoon.
7: Now, to their credit.
5: I wonder where they're going.
8: Yeah.
7: They're not going to say.
8: Gas money.
7: To their credit, they did not ask for gifts. They want people to donate to charity. And they have, you know.
5: Well, they've already donated millions to charity.
7: Donate.
5: They came out with that 20-some million they've already donated.
7: Yeah. Donate to charity.
5: So that's good.
8: Yeah, so, you know.
9: What else are we talking about? Yeah.
7: They don't want a plate set.
8: Okay. So you want us to move right along.
7: All right.
8: Okay.
7: All right. So what celebrity death right now would have an impact on you most?
9: When Brooks Robinson died a couple years ago.
8: Yeah.
9: Okay. That bothered me because he was one of my heroes.
5: He's a great, great player. And you know what about Brooks Robinson? I never heard anything negative about him.
9: No.
5: You had Billy Martin and company, but I was thinking maybe it was that generation. I don't know.
9: And he met his wife on a plane, believe it or not. She was a...
5: stewardess?
9: Yeah, she was a stewardess.
5: Really? Okay. I didn't know that.
9: And then he converted to be Catholic when he married her.
7: Mm-hmm.
8: Right. Now, is there anyone alive today that, you know, if they were to, you know, kick the bucket, so to speak, that would, you know, like really affect you or bum you out?
9: Other than my wife, but...
7: Well, but a famous person. Like, for me, you know, some of the singers, like Rod Stewart's not doing so well. He's, you know, had to cancel shows.
9: I think if you would pass away, it would bother me, Joyce.
7: Oh, if I would? You know, I have to share this story because I already have my grave picked out, okay? It's all right. It's like there. You have it too? So my friend from Florida was in town, and we were going by the cemetery because we had just gone to like a Mexican place for lunch. And I said, you know, I got everything ready to go. He goes, can I see it? I said, sure. So he took my picture standing by it. And was sending it to some of our mutual friends, and they're like, "Is she planning on?" It's like, "No, I want to be around for a long time. There's lots of animals to save." But here is the picture of me by the grave. It's standing by it.
8: I have a similar picture and a similar smile when I bought my car.
7: Oh,
5: is that right? The same thing.
8: Like, yeah, got the saucy Aussie.
7: The similar thing. Well, we have a family plot, so.
8: Oh, okay.
7: Yes, you do too. So you know. Yes. Well, I appreciate being the one that you missed.
9: Yeah, I
7: know. Phil's rolling his eyes. He's like, no.
5: Hey. Yeah. No. I just don't like to talk about death. I don't like to talk about it at all. So,
7: I know.
5: But apparently we're bringing it.
9: Hopefully you'll be around a long time.
5: Yeah. Well, hopefully all of us will be around a long time.
8: Yep.
7: Right. All right. How about foods that are a must at your 4th of July picnic?
9: Potato salad.
5: All right. Okay. Yeah. Be a favorite.
8: Dude. Potato salad.
5: I love it. One of my favorites.
9: You know, comedian Ron White?
5: Yeah, I like Ron
8: White.
5: Oh, yeah.
9: They call me Tater Salad.
5: That's right.
9: Well, he's not my favorite. I think he's filthy.
5: But he is filthy. There's no doubt about it.
9: I don't listen to him. But anyway.
5: Hey, thanks for calling, man. We got to move along. Guys, you take care.
8: Yeah, bye-bye. Jeff Foxworthy is always good. You know, you might be a redneck if, you know.
5: He's pretty good.
8: You know, you help your friend move and they have to take the wheels off the house, you know. whatever.
5: Over there? All right, let's take another one.
8: Yeah, we got some calls.
5: There we go. Take another one, sure.
7: Good morning.
5: Good morning. Hello. How you doing?
7: Hello.
10: Hello, I'm doing okay.
5: Oh.
7: Hi.
5: Hey, did we wake you up?
10: Yeah, I was eating something.
7: Okay. Oh, that's all right.
5: Sorry about that.
8: Well, excuse us for answering so quickly.
5: What were you eating, some Rice Krispies?
8: We should have waited till you were done.
10: Some tuna fish salad.
5: Oh.
8: Tuna fish salad. Okay.
5: Hey, I tell you what, I do like that. Tuna fish salad.
8: Good stuff. Good stuff.
5: You planning a big 4th of July cooking out or no?
10: Well, it's too hot for me to get out there.
8: Mm-hmm.
5: I think it's too hot for a lot of people.
7: Do you have AC?
10: Huh?
5: You have air conditioning?
7: Do you have air conditioning?
10: I got central here. That's why I want to go outside.
7: Gotcha.
10: It's really very hot out there.
7: Mm-hmm.
5: Dude, a lot of people just stayed indoors, really, for these past few days.
8: Oh, yeah.
7: Now, 31% of people say this is the worst thing about summer. What do you think it is? It's not bugs. It's not the kids out of school or the power going out or excessive heat. What do you think it might be?
10: I was going to say mosquitoes, but you said it wasn't bugs.
7: It's not bugs.
8: Not bugs.
5: That's a good guess.
7: Yeah, that's a good guess.
5: The bugs.
10: That's a good one.
8: Yeah.
10: I mean,
7: we make them tough here. We make it challenging here on the Morning Buzz.
8: Yeah, it is the holiday, you know.
7: Yeah.
5: Maybe the worst thing's the end of summer.
8: Yeah, right?
10: that could be. Yeah. The end of summer.
5: My favorite time of the year really is the fall. I like the temperature 70 to 80 somewhere in there, man. It's
10: my favorite time too.
5: It's too hot.
8: Yep.
5: You're not one of those. I passed a guy yesterday on the way at 1 o'clock this afternoon mowing the lawn, and I was thinking, what are you doing at 1 o'clock mowing the lawn? It's hot out there.
10: You must have got a time change problem.
7: Well, you know, and the people that do this stuff in the morning, good for them because they know they don't want to do it.
10: In the morning, but 1 o'clock in the afternoon.
5: Yeah, 1 o'clock in the afternoon, I'm driving home, and I'm going, at least wait till later on this evening. Mm-hmm. It's so hot. Yeah.
7: So do you have a guess or no? It probably doesn't sound like you do.
10: I'm trying to
7: think of 31% of people say this is the worst thing about summer. What is it? Give us a quick guess. What do you think?
10: Getting sunburned. Oh.
7: That is correct.
5: Oh, hey, guess what? Right at the buzzer. Way to go,
7: right
5: man.
7: Right at the buzzer.
5: Hey, how about making them a winner?
8: Yeah.
5: You want to win? You got two great prizes. You're a winner, man.
8: Okay, you got him, man.
5: Way to go. Okay,
7: hold right on.
5: Sunburn.
10: It took me a lot.
5: Way to go.
7: You're listening to WNIR, Ken Akron.
11: From ABC News, I'm Sherry Preston. This 4th of July weekend, one of the hottest in decades. ABC meteorologist Sam Champion has more on how a couple of big cities on the East Coast are dealing with it, including in New York.
12: The conditions putting strain on the power grid. Outages reported as Con Edison reduced the voltage to keep up with demand. Governor Hochul asking residents to conserve electricity. Washington, D.C. temperatures also reaching triple digits. The U.S. Capitol Police canceling the public viewing rehearsals for a Capitol 4th concert. And Saturday's show now in jeopardy due to the heat.
11: The weather conditions could affect travel plans if you've got them as well, says ABC's Gio Benitez at Newark Airport.
13: Delta issuing a heat travel alert for passengers flying through LaGuardia, so keep that in mind. If you are riding the rails, Amtrak reporting several cancellations and some trains operating at reduced speeds because of the heat.
11: 180 million Americans currently under some sort of advisory or warning for extreme temperatures. More attention being paid to the president's finances following disclosures this week that show his advisors executed thousands of trades on his behalf last year, including the purchase of $5 million worth of stock from six AI companies on the same day the president announced new government AI policies. During an interview with CNBC, President Trump said he leaves trading up to his kids.
14: My son, Eric, handles it. I don't talk to him about things such as this. I think I'd be allowed to. I'm not sure even what the status is, but I don't.
11: Are they Mr. and Mrs. yet?
15: This morning, reports Taylor Swift and Travis Kelce are already husband and wife. Some news outlets saying the two tied the knot in a private, small ceremony ahead of today's big event at Madison Square Garden, which is lit up with pink lights.
11: ABC's Andrea Fuji. After three postponements due to weather and mechanical issues, the mission to move a doomed space telescope to higher orbit is finally underway. You're listening to ABC News.
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11: A daredevil couple who turned heads in Manhattan now facing the consequences, says ABC's Aaron Katursky.
21: The extreme free climbers who scaled the broadcast antenna of the Empire State Building and unfurled a banner nearly 1,500 feet above New York City are grounded, leaving court on supervised release. The climbers are now facing felony charges, including reckless endangerment and criminal mischief. The couple ducked into the subway, pausing on the stairwell for a kiss.
22: Kiss!
11: This 4th of July weekend in Central Texas comes with a tragic reminder. ABC's Jim Ryan has more from Dallas.
23: In the middle of the night on July 4th, 2025, the rain-swollen Guadalupe River surged out of its banks, sending a 30-foot wall of water downstream. Joe Herring, the mayor of Kerrville, Texas, is trying to find a balance between mourning and celebration Saturday.
24: Yes, it will be somber, but it's a community coming together to celebrate our nation's 250th birthday.
23: While commemorating the lives of the nearly 140 people who died in the catastrophic flooding. Jim Ryan, ABC News in Dallas-Fort Worth.
11: Days of funeral services are being in Tehran or beginning for the supreme leader killed in the early days of the U.S.-Israel war there. Australian Prime Minister Anthony Albanese has condemned senators who blocked changes to the social media ban for children. Australia was the first in the nation to ban kids under 16 from social media, but Albanese says it's not being enforced. Sherry Preston, ABC News.
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8:06, good morning. I'm Phil Ferguson, WNIR News. 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And the weather forecast, we're already at 80. A chance of some showers and thunderstorms after 5 p.m. today. And that chance dissipated somewhat, now down to 30%. Increasing clouds and hot, and the high today 98, and that heat index once again as high as 107.

0: The driver and passenger of the truck suffered minor injuries. That crash remains under investigation. As America celebrates its 250th anniversary, Ohio State Highway Patrol urging drivers to drive responsibly. Increased patrols will be on Ohio roadways today, Saturday, and Sunday. Highway Patrol reminding drivers to buckle up, follow traffic laws, and never to drive impaired ahead of the holiday. And keep in mind, some county residents celebrating the 4th of July can once again take advantage of free and discounted Lyft rides through the county's annual Arrive Alive program. The initiative announced by Summit County Prosecutor Elliot Kolkovich, Summit County Sheriff Candy Fathery, designed to reduce impaired driving by helping residents get home safely. So beginning tonight at 6 p.m. through Monday at noon, eligible Summit County residents can use the Lyft promo code SUMMIT4TH2026 to get that free ride home. Sheriff Fathery reminding residents the law enforcement agencies will be stepping up patrols through the holiday weekend. Well, the discovery of 16 siblings living in deplorable conditions in rural Ohio has left people wondering why the life-threatening squalor was not detected earlier. Seven were taken to hospitals, including one who was in critical condition. Windows and doors at the home in Hamden, about 60 miles from Columbus, boarded up. Four people who are the children's parents and grandparents face child endangerment charges. A defense lawyer urging the public to withhold judgment and let the case play out. The sheriff was speaking at a press conference yesterday, Sheriff Ryan Kane.
1: A lot of us were just glad that, I guess, that we got them out, that they were found, but also shocked by that moment.
0: The children were not enrolled in school. The family moved around over the past couple of decades, according to officials. A neighbor said they never spotted the kids. The children remained mostly confined to a small room in the house, investigators said, under deplorable conditions. Authorities said they had gone to the home Tuesday on an unrelated investigation, discovered the children, ages 18 months to 18 years old, some of whom unable to speak.
1: Communication with the victims is hard, especially that some of them are age, some of them we believe are special needs. It's quite a challenge, and also I believe the treatment also plays in here. These kids have not been really socialized.
0: Child welfare officials have temporary custody of the children. WNR News Time 810 Sports coming up in a minute.
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0: All righty, 8:11. Take a look at the sports here on this Friday, and I guess it's a sport, skydiving. Today's record, 38 years ago, Rocky Kenover sets a world record by skydiving 403 times within 24 hours. How about that? Averaging one jump every 3 minutes using 7 planes, 10 pilots, and 50 parachute packers. Wow, 403 times with a 24-hour skydiving. All right. It was not a record, but, hey, Brian Rocchio came through last night. Brian Rocchio blasted a two-run homer in the bottom of the ninth inning, and giving the Guardians the win, 6-5. And, of course, guy that calls it one of the best announcers out there, Tom Hamilton. We love to hear him, don't we?
4: The pitch. Swung on, hit high, hit deep to right, down the line. Fair ball, home run.

0: Gotta love them, man. I tell you what, Tom Hamilton. We were very fortunate, honestly, when you think about it. I know you were gone about 40 years from the area, but we had Joe Tate as the announcer for the Cavaliers all those years. I think still one of the best that ever called a basketball game, and Tom Hamilton. And, of course, we had Mudcat Grant, Herb Score, there a long time ago with the Cleveland Indians. And you never knew what you were going to get with Herbie, Herb Score. Talk about a great baseball player, and unfortunately, what happened to him getting hit by a line drive there. But anyway, the current Indians, Guardians, won last night, and the final score 6-5. What does that mean? Well, we enter play today. Basically, the Guards and White Sox tied. White Sox record 45-41, and the Guardians at 46-42. So let's go. We got three more games with the White Sox. Tonight's game 7-10 with Gavin Williams on the mound. And the Akron Rubber Ducks lost a tough one last night to Erie. Final score 12-10. But they have game tonight, fireworks after the game, also Saturday, as well as Sunday night, fireworks after the game. LeBron James, there's talk now that he may go to Philadelphia. All right, well, the so-called experts, I mean, I think the only, honestly, the one person, maybe his family as well, that knows where LeBron James is going is LeBron James himself and his family, maybe his agent, and we'll see what happens there. But the place where it truly all began, for just a kid from Akron, joining the growing number of Northeast Ohioans pleading for NBA star LeBron James to come back home. Summa Health posted a not-so-subtle message on Instagram July 2nd, urging James to finish out his Hall of Fame-bound career with another return to Cavaliers. Birth records show LeBron, born December 30th, 1984, at Akron City Hospital, now part of Summa Health. And in this Instagram, it said, "We legally are not allowed to use the name and likeness of celebrities," Summa said. "But if you are a basketball player born at Summa Health, who is now a free agent and played for St. Vincent St. Mary, come home, please." The post concludes with Summa Health logo along with the tagline, "Where legends are born," followed by crown and goat emojis. And we've all talked about it many, many times. James, not the only basketball star who was born at Akron City Hospital. Do you know the other one? Steph Curry. Steph Curry arrived March 14, 1988. Akron City Hospital during his family's brief stay in Akron while his dad, I'll tell you what, his dad Del Curry was a shooter. Steph Curry's better than his dad, but he could certainly shoot the basketball, and he did, I believe, spend a little time with the Cavaliers, Del Curry. Curry isn't a free agent, but his team, the Golden State Warriors, are believed to be one of organizations aggressively courting the NBA's all-time leading scorer after his agent notified the Lakers he will not return for his 24th NBA season. We'll return with your calls. We'll get to them soon, I promise you, right after this.
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0: All righty, and we'll take a look at the WNIR weather forecast coming your way in a minute. But, hey, Cully, I talked to him briefly yesterday, and he can't wait to get back on the air here. He'll be joining us on Monday. And I always feel bad for him, man, when I think about air conditioning. 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That's the heat index. Tonight, 40% chance of rain. The low 71. Another hot one tomorrow for Independence Day. 92, but the heat index feel like 101. 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
7: 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Now, here's Phil Ferguson, John Lockwood, and Joyce Johnson.
8: Oh, yeah.
9: And your shoes get so hot.
8: Oh, yeah.
9: Who wears shoes anymore?
8: Yeah, right?
9: Come on.
8: Drifters, oh, yeah.
9: Compliment your mirror day. Come on, why should I compliment the mirror? It definitely doesn't do me any favors.
8: Yeah, but, you know, you're in it. It's like, hello, beautiful.
9: Ho!
8: There you go.
9: There we are. Eat Your Beans Day, Disobedience Day, and American Redneck Day.
8: Yeah. Right. You know, love Jeff Foxworthy. Of course, he hosted the, you might...
10: Smarter than a fifth grader.
8: Yeah. But these are things that Jeff could use if he hasn't used them already. You might be a redneck if you mow your lawn and you find a car.
9: Okay, that's, yeah.
8: You might be a redneck if your favorite T-shirt is considered offensive in at least 13 states.
9: Yes.
10: That's a good one.
8: Yeah. You know, you followed the knife and gun show to more than one town.
9: Classic. Well, yeah. Classic redneck.
8: And two good ones, I think the top two. You've ever hollered, "Rock the house, Bubba," during a piano recital. And then you might be a redneck if you have flowers planted in a bathroom appliance in your front yard.
10: I'll tell you what, I was like that.
8: Yeah, funny guy. Yeah.
9: And how long can the grass grow before you're really, you know, in that category?
8: Man. Well, you know, I just got a message from my lawn service. And they were scared.
9: Did they answer?
10: Didn't you say they came out?
8: Yeah. Well, they cut it on Monday. Right. And they were scheduled to do it tomorrow, the 4th of July. And they said, hey, you know, I'm scheduled, but would you rather I come Monday instead? And since it's been hazy, hot, and humid, no rain, the grass hasn't really grown. And I said, hey, come Monday, and hopefully the, heat and humidity will be reduced, and it'll be easier on you, too.
10: And it's not the 4th of July. You know, so don't have to come out
8: there. So it's like, hey, go enjoy your weekend or do less or, you know. But
9: do less. They love to hear that.
8: Yeah, so Eat Your Beans Day, huh?
9: Uh-huh.
8: And, you know, it goes hand in hand with Eat Your Beans at a Distance Day.
9: Yeah, that's probably best.
8: Yeah.
9: I did the same thing. I had some baked beans yesterday. I don't get those very much. Yeah. It's a twofer day today. Giving away some Luigi's gift certificates where you'll find award-winning Akron pizza and a family four-pack to a local Akron Rubber Ducks game.
10: Yeah, you can do both of them the same day.
9: Oh, yes.
10: You know, got an afternoon game maybe, then go and eat Luigi's.
8: There you go.
9: Our winners have done it. They've done it. And also today, least favorite M&M, we just eat them by the pack.
10: Oh, yeah.
9: Good morning. Hello.
10: Hello there.
9: Good morning.
11: How you doing?
12: Good morning. How are you today?
9: Hey. Good morning. We're good. How are you?
10: How's it going?
12: Hot. I'm hot already.
9: Yeah.
8: Yeah, well, it's just
12: a bit already. It's really warm out there. Right?
9: Mm-hmm.
10: Yeah.
8: Just a little sneak preview of what's to come.
12: Well, I think it's going to get a little cooler after the Monday, Sunday.
10: Well, yeah. Mm-hmm.
8: Yeah.
10: Well, you know, it's going to cool down in November, man.
8: Yeah. Yeah.
12: It is
10: in fact, December might be a chilly month.
8: Yeah. Right, right.
10: But right now, man, what are you doing to kind of survive? What are you doing? I know you like to get out and walk and stuff, but how are you surviving the heat here? Are you still walking?
12: Usually if I walk,
10: inside?
12: I walk inside. But
10: yeah.
12: I did. I have a walk behind mower, and I did mow yesterday.
10: Oh, so, okay. All right.
12: It was a little hot, but I got it done. So,
8: Hey, get it done. Get it all pretty for the 4th of July, right?
12: Yeah. Well, you know, when I was a kid, I carried a country pump for 7 years. So,
10: okay. Oh, 7 years? I never knew that.
8: Wow.
12: Yeah, Portage Country Club.
10: Yeah, Portage Country Club.
8: You know, okay.
12: I did. There were a lot of hot days when you were caddying.
10: You know, I think I never was a caddy, but sometimes they call it a where you carry two bags. Did you ever do that?
12: Oh yeah. I used to when I was caddying, the carts just were coming out.
10: Oh,
12: you know?
10: Okay.
12: And so one of the best things was if you got a carry two bags and you had a cart, you had four players, so. You had four people who were tipped, and one day I caddied the guy that was the editor of the Beacon Journal, one of the Firestones,
10: okay.
12: The guy that was the head of General, and the guy that was the head of Goodyear.
10: Oh, you got a good loop on that. I hope they tipped you pretty well.
12: Yeah, it was sort of the what do you call that? The lottery of the chance I got to. That got me through college. That paid for my tuition.
10: Now, would they even tip you more if you kind of moved the ball out of the woods a little bit, you know, on some shots? Or, you know, it hit in the sand trap, but look where it ended up, right there near the green. You know? Like Caddyshack.
8: Yeah, right.
12: It was good. You know, it's outside a lot. But
10: for 7 years, that's a long time. Way to go, I'm sure.
12: Yeah, I started, my dad was very. He was a good man, but he was had a work ethic. So the summer of my eighth grade, he said, "You're going to go caddy."
10: Okay.
12: And I said, "Okay," and I did it till the first couple years in college.
10: Very good.
12: So
10: mm-hmm.
12: It was a good summer job. You know, it was. We didn't pay taxes, and
9: But you know what? Sometimes the golfers don't tip, and that is I know that happened to my one son before who was caddying, and he was so upset
10: because
9: it was I think during even a tournament, and he missed another event to do this to work it, and they didn't tip him. And
8: that sucks.
9: He was furious.
8: Yeah, I'll bet. You know, just
9: with that.
8: All the hard work he's doing.
10: I'm sure out at Portage when you were caddying, most of them tipped.
12: Yeah, I don't think I ever didn't get a tip, but there were, at that time, you know, a dollar tip was great. You know, there was somebody, I think, one time, you know.
10: We don't accept tips here.
12: Or something, but,
8: we don't. No.
10: John, you might, we don't accept
8: tips. No.
10: Yeah. We have a big jug out front, you know, but there's no money.
12: I was going to put a tip in the mail for you guys.
10: Yeah. Wow. Thank you.
9: The jug has like brown refreshment in it.
10: Thank you very much. You know.
9: What celebrity death right now would impact you?
12: That celebrity death?
9: Yeah.
8: Yeah, you know, someone that, you know, would really hit you if they suddenly passed away.
12: Obviously, I would hate to think about it, but I think if the president died in office right now, it would be.
9: That would be a shock. Yes.
8: Yeah, it would be unfortunate.
12: I remember, I was a senior in high school, and I remember Kennedy's. You know, I can remember exactly where I was, and you know, I always people say that, and you can remember that. So that's hard to get. But the last one that really just been some while ago, but for some reason, when Jackie Kennedy died, I just felt like that was the end of an era. You know, and it was like, wow, that's funny. Somebody like Carol Burnett, you know.
9: Burnett.
12: You know, and you think, wow, we, you know, just, I don't know, it just impacts you, celebrities like that. But then hey, we're all human. It's all going to happen.
9: Yeah. Right. I just got a text. That golf tournament that he didn't get a tip was a three-day tournament.
11: Wow.
10: And he didn't get a tip.
9: Didn't get a tip.
10: Oh, I would not be happy, that's for sure.
9: You know, he missed his other brother's court of honor and did this.
8: So sorry, dude.
9: I forgot it was 3 days. What foods are a must at your 4th of July picnic?
12: Must have.
9: Yes.
12: Must have. Well, we're having some people in tomorrow, and I told my wife, I think we have to have apple pie.
9: Apple pie.
11: Mm-hmm. All-American apple
9: that.
11: Pie.
9: Okay. I can see that.
12: We have all the other stuff, you know, ribs and stuff, mm-hmm. but apple pie just seems fitting, especially this year, I think, for some reason.
8: Okay, now apple pie, yeah. Cool Whip or ice cream? What would you choose?
12: Ice cream.
10: I'm an
8: there
10: ice cream
8: you go.
10: Guy.
8: There you go.
10: On there, yeah.
8: There we go.
9: All right. What does SPF stand for on a sunscreen bottle?
12: Say it again. I just turned on. So I
9: all right.
12: Know.
9: Well, that's okay.
8: Okay.
9: What does SPF stand for on a sunscreen bottle?
12: Sun protection factor.
9: Yes.
8: Sun protection factor is correct. Yes.
9: Would you like to win? You want to win?
10: Want to win today, Luigi?
12: Oh,
8: yeah.
10: You moved in front of your sister. Way to go, man.
8: There you go.
10: You are out in front right now.
8: Yes, the higher the better.
10: Yes.
9: She's got the whole month to catch up.
12: I got a couple grandsons coming in a couple weeks, and their one thing they want to do is go to Luigi.
10: Oh, very good. All right.
12: We have to go to Luigi.
10: And I tell you what, they would also love a Rubber Ducks game, no doubt about
9: it.
12: Yeah. Quack, quack. And we may do both of those.
10: Yeah, all right.
12: Okay, hey, well, I appreciate that. And you guys have a great fourth.
10: You too, all right.
9: Hey, stay cool.
8: Hey, you as well. Thank you very much.
12: Okay.
9: Stay cool.
8: All right,
9: very good.
8: All right, you have a good one.
9: Just like we did in high school. Let's get another call. Good morning, hello. Good morning.
8: Morning.
10: Hello.
13: Hello.
10: Hello.
8: Hi there.
13: Hi, how are you?
10: Good, how you
9: we're
10: doing?
9: Okay, how are you?
13: Pretty good. Walleye won.
9: Walleye won!
10: What up?
9: Hi, Walleye won.
13: Hey. How are we doing today?
10: Yeah, we hook, line, and sinker.
9: Okay.
8: Doing good as long as the air conditioning stays working, you know?
9: Yes.
13: Yeah.
9: We have power
10: it's still
9: concerns.
10: Working.
8: Yep.
9: Right. How about a celebrity death right now that would impact you if it happened?
13: Right now?
8: Mm-hmm. Yeah.
9: Yeah.
13: I don't know. Probably Willie Nelson.
8: Oh,
9: okay.
8: Yeah,
9: now
8: Willie.
9: He's in his 90s.
8: Yeah.
9: And he's still touring. Like, we'll give him that.
8: Yeah, still going strong. And
9: I think the tax thing set him back a little bit.
8: Yeah.
9: I think that was, you know, a couple million.
8: Yeah, but then he put out that album, Who Will Buy My Memories, and, you know, helped him pay the tax bills and everything. Yeah, but Willie in his 90s. And yeah. I came this close to meeting Willie Nelson because when I used to live in New Jersey, mm-hmm. I would frequent a place in Atlantic City called the Irish Pub. It was an authentic Irish pub, and I'd host parties and New Year's Eve and everything. And Kathy and Dick, the owners of the Irish pub, are very good friends with Willie Nelson.
9: No kidding.
8: And Willie would come in to the pub unannounced just to kind of like hang out and everything. And he has a guy named Tune-In Tom. And the guy's name is Tom, obviously. And he lives in Atlantic City, but he is Willie Nelson's own exclusive piano guitar tuner. Mm-hmm. You know, he has, I believe, his old guitar is Trigger, I think, maybe is the name. But Tom goes on tour, and in fact, before Willie comes to the stage, here comes Tune-In Tom, making sure that the guitar is ready to go. So he's got that claim to fame. One of a kind guy.
9: I don't know if I'm sure other bands also have that, but you never hear about that.
8: Yeah,
9: that's something you don't.
8: And I've hung out at the Irish pub with Tom, and Tom's just there sitting at the bar like everybody else, just a regular guy and a great sense of humor. But he goes with Willie on tour, tuning that guitar.
9: Well,
8: he's the only one besides Willie.
9: Good friends if they've been doing this for years.
8: Oh yeah, decades and decades and decades. But Willie would be. That would be
9: a
8: very
9: a cool
8: sad
9: job.
8: Day.
9: All right. Well, I want. Do you like fireworks? And do you have any memories of 4th of July gatherings?
13: Yeah, I like fireworks. They're a lot of fun.
10: Yeah.
13: And we usually have a get together every year.
8: So. Yeah. Mm-hmm. Good.
9: Okay. And how about what foods are a must at your 4th of July gatherings? I don't know if you're doing anything this year special, but in the past, or things that you say, hey, we got to have this. We got to have potato salad. We got to have macaroni. We got to have a watermelon. What do you think?
11: Well, we got to do my mom's potato salad.
9: Okay.
11: Yeah. Yep. And we do that Mexican street corn. We like that a lot.
8: Nice, nice.
11: And then probably some ribs today or tomorrow.
10: Nice, all right.
9: What does the street corn entail?
11: It's got that queso cheese on it, and you kind of like char it a little bit on the grill.
9: Yeah.
11: And then it's got this, I don't even know how to say it, tage. It's a powdery dust. It's a Mexican spice.
8: Oh, okay.
9: Okay.
11: I don't know. It's really good, though.
8: Okay.
9: Now, Smogs is the one that sent this recipe. He said this dessert sundae. First of all, you have, like, ice cream sundae glasses. You put the maraschino cherries on it, a cup of coconut flakes, 2 cups of French vanilla whipped cream, banana sliced on a 30-degree angle, and cups of strawberries quartered. And oranges, orange peels, pineapple chunks, powdered sugar, and French vanilla. He said it's the best he's ever had. And so, it's on my Facebook page because he actually posted the recipe on there. It sounds like a great, you know, kind of a cool summer dessert to have.
11: Sounds good.
10: Yeah.
9: But potato salad, deviled eggs, that came up quite a bit because I threw that out there.
11: Apple pie.
9: Mm-hmm.
11: Apple pie.
10: All right.
9: Yes, apple pie. Now, someone said Pepto. Okay, yeah, we get it. A little Pepto if you ate a little too much. Grilled hot dogs, hamburgers with chili sauce, corn on the cob.
10: Love corn.
8: Oh, yeah.
9: That's kind of a must, too. All right, so here's a new question for you. In which sport would you do a cannonball?
10: Oh, a cannonball.
8: Cannonball.
10: Come on.
11: Swimming.
9: Yes.
10: Very good.
9: It's swimming.
10: Way to go.
9: When kids do cannonballs, I just go the other direction.
10: Yeah.
9: You know, we don't want to deal with the kids doing that.
8: Yeah, but those billing flops can be painful. So cannonball,
10: no doubt.
8: No muss, no fuss. Mm-hmm. You know, you're in there. And
10: I did some belly flops young, like 5 or 6 in a row.
8: Oh, yeah.
10: I felt later on.
8: Yeah.
10: Man.
8: Yeah. Got a big red welt on your tummy there.
10: Yeah, and you didn't feel good. Yeah, you are correct on that.
8: Not
10: cannonball.
8: Fun.
10: Very
8: not
10: good.
8: Fun.
9: Very good.
10: You
8: good for
10: it.
8: You.
11: Awesome.
9: All right. Hey, thanks for calling, okay?
11: Thank you.
10: Have a safe 4th of July.
9: Bye. Good morning. Hello.
10: Hello.
14: Good morning. Let me get you off speaker.
8: Okay.
10: Oh,
8: well,
10: all right.
14: Hey, everyone. Good morning.
8: Good morning.
14: Hi, is this USA?
9: Is this everyone's grandma?
14: Yes, it is. Sorry.
8: Okay.
10: That's all right. We're happy to have you. You ready for the 4th?
14: I'm not ready for the heat, but I'm ready for the Kent Fest today. I got my plan all laid out. Yeah. Mm-hmm.
10: I'll tell you what.
14: I love the Heritage Festival.
10: It goes on today. They got the Classic Car Show at 10.
8: Ooh.
10: And then got some music, food, craft vendors, ending with fireworks tonight. Are you going to be out there later on? Or?
14: I am so fortunate because for the fireworks, I can just walk across the street and have a perfect view of them.
10: That's very good.
14: But we're going to go down twice for the festival because it's too hot to stay down there all day. So we're going to go down this morning and get our ducks for the Ducks Over the Falls race.
10: Very good. Yeah, they got
14: some lemonade and other.
10: Yeah, for kids, they got Daniel the Tiger, mini train rides, a petting zoo, and the Ducks River Race.
8: Yeah,
14: they've got all kinds of stuff.
10: So what do you do? You can buy a purchase a duck, is that right?
14: Yeah, I usually purchase a flock and then watch them drop. And then this year I'm not racing down the riverbank to follow the ducks for the pullout. It's just going to be too hot.
10: Okay.
14: But that's always a lot of fun. People get so silly. And it's just good, silly fun.
10: And you said you live fairly close to the event?
14: Yeah.
10: Well, you can, like you said, go down twice, and tonight the fireworks.
14: Yeah. Yep.
10: Very good.
14: It'll be pretty full day and come home and sit in the AC in between.
10: Nice.
9: Now, you know, I saw some of the chairs out for the parade,
10: oh, yes.
9: You know, out this morning. Now, how do these people guarantee the chairs are still going to be there and someone's just not going to sit on them?
8: Yeah, right.
9: And just make themselves comfy.
14: I suppose there's parade chair etiquette that everyone follows.
10: I guess. Yeah, if the chairs are out there.
9: Right. They're not for someone else.
10: I mean, people put ropes through the chairs and everything so nobody, you know, takes them or,
9: move
10: or uses
9: the ropes.
10: Them or sits there. Or
8: yeah, right.
10: Them. Yeah, so,
8: yeah.
9: I mean, how many times have we seen people move cones for parking?
8: Oh, sure. Yeah.
9: I think if you're looking for a good seat, you go, oh, my, I forgot my chairs, and you see all these chairs out, is there a temptation to want to just sit on them and wait to get kicked out?
8: Yeah.
14: I guess probably people do, you know, and just
9: sure
14: hope no one shows up for them.
8: Yeah, just kind of take your chances. Hope, you know, the people that put the chairs there don't show up or they show up too late or whatever. But
10: I think I'd line up about 20 chairs in my yard, and for the family we have maybe 5 of us, and I'd sell the other 15.
8: There you go.
10: You know, $10 a piece, I make $150.
8: Hey.
10: For 12 seats,
14: $120. I've been tempted to sell parking spaces.
10: Yes.
14: Because I have a big parking area behind my house, so you can sit about.
10: Yeah. People, you know, people go up to Cleveland Stadium for a game, pay $80. They'll pay $20 to park in your yard.
8: It's like park at your own risk. You know, you put a sign up there so there's no liability. It's like, hey, you know, make some
10: Why
8: extra
10: not?
8: Cash. Sure.
9: Well, always a pleasure. We're going to hit news here. Yeah,
10: thanks for calling.
9: Yeah, call tomorrow if you want to.
10: Have fun today at the Kent weekend. Heritage Festival.
8: All right, you have a great weekend, too.
14: I will.
8: All right, thank you.
10: 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Prior sales excluded, as everyone's grandma just mentioned there. Another hot one on tap. We'll be in the upper 90s for actual high. And once again, that heat index up to 107 later on today as America celebrates its 250th anniversary. Ohio State High Patrol urging drivers to drive responsibly. Increased patrols will be on Ohio roadways today, tonight, Saturday, and Sunday. Highway Patrol reminding drivers, certainly buckle up, follow traffic laws, never drive impaired. Residents, businesses, and organizations wishing to make donations to those affected by the recent explosion and fire in Twinsburg Township can now do so through TwinsburgFlags.com. TwinsburgFlags.com. 3 homes, more than 20 other homes damaged after a gas line struck in the township. City announced yesterday the city, along with the Twinsburg Rotary Club and Twinsburg Chamber of Commerce, teaming up for this fundraising effort. The city said in a news release, financial donations are the best form of support. Certainly a big night and tomorrow, I guess, for Taylor Swift, Travis Kelce. The wedding set to begin at New York's Madison Square Garden tonight, 5 p.m., and they say the event could last until 4 a.m. the next morning. The application for a special event was approved Wednesday by New York's Planning Committee, a pre-party celebration for 100 guests. It's planned for Thursday at 6:30 p.m. I wonder what they're having for the dinner, John, you think? For tonight, maybe?
8: Hey, as long as there's bacon and or strawberries involved.
9: Probably hot dogs.
10: Hot dogs, right? Hamburgers.
9: Something
10: for
9: cheap.
8: Yeah,
9: beans.
8: There you go.
10: Hey, remember, get the local news anytime at WNAIR.com. 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
10: 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And in sports, it was a shot heard at least in Northeast Ohio last night. If you're watching the ball game, as Brian Rocchio on the bottom of the ninth stepped up, stepped in, hit a two-run home run. And that gave Cleveland a come-from-behind victory as they defeated the White Sox 6-5 in the opener of this four-game series. Two teams go at it again tonight. And pitching for Cleveland tonight, Gavin Williams. He's 9-4 on the season with an ERA of 3.81. And right now, basically, the two teams tied atop the Central Division. Rubber Ducks play again tonight. Lost a tough one last night. It was the Erie Seawolves. They scored six times in the sixth to come back and defeat our Rubber Ducks 12-10 last night at 717 Credit Union Park. Don't forget, you know, they still have plenty of home games left on this home stand. And over the next three nights, tonight, Saturday and Sunday, they have fireworks after the game. Hey, the Americans are seeing red over the biggest red card so far in the World Cup. The U.S. celebrated a 2-0 win over Bosnia-Herzegovina, but fans and players angry and frustrated by a second-half red card that sent off star striker Fallarin Balogun. He will miss, because of that red card, he will miss the next match against Belgium on Monday. The penalty called after the referee watched a video replay. I know Couch was very upset yesterday. He talked a lot about that red card and very upset about it. Red card also ignited debate over whether it was too harsh and whether other players, most notably Argentina's Lionel Messi, have unfairly avoided similar punishment. Ah, and we'll take a look at the weather next.
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10: All righty, back to your phones here pretty soon. Take a look at the weather in a second here. Tomorrow, I saw this, made me smile. Tomorrow's Invisible Day. If you could be invisible for just one day, what would you do? I have to laugh at that one, being invisible for one. What would you guys do?
9: Hanging out at the boss's place.
10: Oh, you know, really? You would hang out there?
9: Get some intel.
8: I think I need the bell for this one.
10: You know? Oh, you're not going to say. Okay.
8: No,
10: oh,
8: no.
9: Hey, all right.
10: I know where you're going on.
8: Use
10: then.
8: Your imagination.
9: Right. Oh,
8: right.
9: Yeah.
10: Yes, okay. Hey, giggity, giggity.
8: I'm a guy. What can
10: okay,
8: I tell you?
10: Okay, what can you say?
8: I'm a guy.
10: A chance of some showers and thunderstorms, mainly after 5 o'clock, and just like everyone's grandma said, hot. 98 the high, but heat index up to 107 later on today at the Talk of Akron, WNIR.
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1: 800-454-1100. Now, here's Phil Ferguson, John Lockwood, and Joyce Johnson.
8: Yeah, you know, we got the 4th of July coming up, of course, tomorrow. A lot of people doing fireworks early. Some municipalities doing them the day of, or maybe the day after, or they've done them already. We talked about pets, too, on how some get upset or some don't. But this is how dogs would celebrate the 4th of July if they could. They would have a bark.
9: Makes sense.
10: I get it.
8: Having drinks with friends, telling the story of how they almost got that darn milkman. Partying with no clothes on. There we go. Being grilled and eat. Oh, whoops. Wrong kind of dog. Following children and drunk people around waiting for them to drop some food. Sleeping as much as possible. That's what I would do. Lighting up some barklers. Yeah. Pausing to reflect on the sacrifices of the brave people who helped form this great squirrel. eating and pooping, same as any other day. And number one, of course, banning fireworks.
9: Oh, yes, it scares everybody.
8: You know, it's a dog's life. You know, what are you going to do?
9: Scares them all. And those people that have a hammock, oh, my gosh, what a great time to set it up in the shade.
8: There you go.
9: If you can, you know, bring it out there.
8: Mm-hmm.
9: An Oregon game store suspended its weekly Yu-Gi-Oh! You know, heard of Yu-Gi-Oh! Games.
8: Oh, yeah.
9: The tournaments, after repeated complaints about player hygiene, reminding competitors that showering is apparently not an optional game plan.
10: Okay.
9: You got to shower. Whenever you're around other people, be fresh.
8: Yeah, well, you know it's so hot out there.
9: I know, it's easy to...
8: No, there you go, Phil.
10: How hot is
8: it? Okay, it is so hot that the Statue of Liberty was asked to put down her arm.
9: Put down the arm.
10: Because of the deodorant thing. Here's some breaking news. A man was admitted to the hospital today with 25 plastic toy horses inserted into his rectum.
8: Oh!
10: Doctors described his condition as stable.
8: Stable.
9: Oh, okay, yeah.
10: That's a little... Toy.
8: The dad jokes live on.
9: A toy joke. A new study suggests giraffes may be capable of basic quantity judgment, distinguishing between larger and smaller amounts in a way that researchers describe as basic math. Giraffes could do basic math.
8: Yeah.
9: Here's to the public schools.
8: Yeah.
9: And 10 runners squeezed into a giant caterpillar costume. And completed a half marathon together. Imagine what it's like in that costume.
8: On a day like this?
9: Oh, I know. In a bid
8: or a week like this?
9: Well, they're setting a world record, of course, for the fastest race in a multi-person costume. I think we'll pass. Good morning. Thanks for holding. Hello.
2: Hey, good morning, everybody.
10: Hey, how you doing?
9: Morning.
10: Is this Sporty
8: it's
10: Girl?
8: It's Ryan,
10: Hi.
8: Isn't it?
2: How you guys doing today? Yes.
9: Hey, we're good.
10: Oh, okay. It is Sporty Girl?
2: It is Sporty Girl.
9: Yeah.
8: Oh, okay. Sorry about that.
10: How you doing?
2: Good. How's everybody today?
10: Did you watch the end of the game last night or no?
2: You know, I did. And, you know, and when it came to 5-2, I was ready to shut it off. And
8: sure.
10: But see, you are a true fan.
2: Right. Because it was only, I think, the fourth or the fifth inning.
10: Yeah.
2: And I said, okay, okay. And then the next inning, my guy hits a home run.
10: Yes.
2: Cool.
10: Yep.
2: David Fry.
10: Yep.
2: And then I said, okay,
10: You're right now. There. Ninth inning.
2: I'm
10: did in. You jump out I'm of in. Your seat?
2: I did, and I yelled, and I clapped, and I was like, holy cow. It was so great because it was on the very next pitch.
10: Yeah.
8: Yeah.
2: And it was a no doubt about it.
10: Like Mr. Near Perfect said earlier, can you imagine pulling, honestly, a 99-mile-an-hour fastball? He turned on that, and it was just inside the foul pole.
2: I'm so glad he's having an awesome year because I've always liked him. I didn't think they gave him a chance the first couple of years he was up here.
10: Yeah, he's playing well.
2: Yes, he's playing great.
10: Now, if we could just get Gabriel Arias to hit the ball on a consistent basis.
2: No, we need to get Gabriel Arias out of here.
10: Oh, okay. Hey, how about his long hair? Should he cut his hair? Cut his hair.
2: Yes, it looks horrible. But the only reason
9: he's got a mullet? I mean, what's going on?
10: The hair is so long, and it looks dirty. You know, I don't know.
2: Yeah. I mean, I think he bleaches it, too.
10: Yeah.
2: Which it looks fine, but not for baseball players.
10: No, okay.
8: New way.
2: He's interfering, you know, with his play. I don't know.
8: Because
2: he had a couple of wild throws yesterday, too. But the only reason he's up here is because Jose got
10: hurt. Yeah, Jose. And so, really, this is one last chance for him, I think, to make it on the team there. So.
2: But they should be playing Daniel.
10: You ought to be the skipper. You could be manager of the year.
2: Oh, gosh.
9: Not the one from Gilligan's Island.
10: No.
2: Yeah, that one. They should be playing Daniel Schneeman on Thursday.
10: I like Daniel Schneeman. Yeah, okay.
2: He's a better defender. I mean, I just think he's all around a better player.
10: Hey, I got a question for you.
2: Yeah.
10: Who closes the door when the bus driver gets off?
2: You know, there is a button outside of the bus.
10: Is there really? Okay. Okay. And she just hits that button. Okay.
2: You just hit the button.
10: You just cleared it up for me. Thank you. I was wondering about that.
2: Yeah.
9: And don't go pressing the button.
2: Yeah. Nobody
9: can. Don't go hitting it.
8: Yeah. Hey, do not touch.
10: What are you doing for the fourth here coming up?
2: Well, just like everybody's grandma, I'm going to head downtown to Kent, but I'm not going until later on.
8: Sure.
10: Okay. The Kent Festival, yeah.
8: Let it cool off a little bit.
2: Yeah.
10: Yeah, let it cool off.
9: Bring your own chairs and stuff.
10: Get down 100 or so.
8: Yeah.
2: Bring your own chairs. So because that's always a fun time. It's kind of weird that it's on a Friday, you know, this year.
9: It is weird. Our holidays are weird this year.
2: It's always on a Saturday, but I don't know what happened there. Anyway, so that is kind of weird because not everybody has the day off.
9: Yeah.
2: I do, thank God. But, that's what I'll be doing tonight. Tomorrow, I had plans. I can't think of what I was doing tomorrow.
10: The heat gets to you.
9: Are
10: after
9: you doing
10: a while,
9: a picnic of any kind? If so, what kind of foods are the must-have foods at your picnic?
2: Well, other than the usual, I have to have a hot dog.
10: Okay.
9: All right,
2: hot dog with marks on it, you know, nice and crispy.
10: Oh, the grill marks, you mean?
2: It's got to be a ballpark.
10: Okay.
2: Hot dog.
10: Oh, your ballpark.
2: Ballpark.
10: Nathan's hot dogs are good. I like those.
2: You know, I've had the Nathan's, and I don't like them because the casing on them is too thick.
10: All right. Do you like, the best hot dog is the ballpark, right?
2: The ballpark brand.
10: Well, yeah. I mean, if you go to the ball yard, you got to have a ball
2: especially
10: game.
2: When they're a dollar a piece.
10: Oh, the dollar dog night.
8: There you go.
2: Where was I at? I might have been at our stadium or different stadium, but they had dollar dog nights. We had a couple hot dogs that had 2 and 3 hot dogs in one bun.
9: Really?
10: See, the problem is if it's dollar dogs, man, I might as well get about 10 of them, you know?
8: Yeah, really.
10: Yeah.
2: You still have to eat the bun.
10: Okay, but there's probably a limit, I would imagine, isn't there? What?
2: There is a limit, but when they sell out, they sell out. So get them while they're hot.
10: Yeah,
8: there you go.
9: Well, I wonder if they limit it per person, so you have to bring a disguise or something to make your hair look different.
8: Yeah, you know,
9: so
8: the glasses with the funny.
10: Or you have your husband in back of you and the kids behind them. You just go one after another. Each get five.
2: Yeah, it might be 4. Perfect.
10: Hey, if they teamed that up with like dollar suds night for a beer, man, look out. Although they had, 10-cent beer night in Cleveland?
2: Let's not go back there.
8: Yeah. Oh, yeah. You know, they had that retro, retro T-shirt sites, and they're selling the 10-cent beer night T-shirts, too. So it's like.
10: I mean, they didn't even finish that game. There.
8: No.
10: That was,
8: no.
9: Mm-hmm.
10: Who played first base for the Rangers that night?
2: Oh, Mike Hargrove.
10: You, ding, ding, ding. You
8: all
10: are.
8: Right.
10: That is Mr. Human Rain Delay. You are right on top of it.
2: Mr. Human Rain Delay. I like Mike, too. He's a good guy.
10: He was a good manager for Cleveland. And he was a very good player. He was a good player.
2: Yes. He was excellent. And I think he's still around town, too. I think he lives around here.
10: Yeah, I think you're right.
2: I'm sure.
10: Yeah. And his wife, Sharon. Yeah.
9: I've got to Google the guy with the long hair. You know, because I can see how that would get in the way, though.
10: First of all, in the hot summer, why are you getting the long hair?
8: Yeah, I mean, it's got to be distracting in some way, shape, or form. Come on.
2: He did have it up in a ponytail.
10: Okay.
9: Right.
2: One game. But don't
10: or the man bun. Did he have a man bun? Okay.
2: It wasn't a man bun, because you can't wear that with your hat on.
10: Yeah, with your helmet or something.
9: Right. It's hard. It's difficult. Even with a sun visor. I have long hair, too, and when I put it up, but you can't really wear a hat very well.
10: I would just think long hair would be hot. I just think
2: your head sweats. I don't like that. Because I wear a baseball hat outside, when I'm working.
10: Oh, you wear a ponytail?
2: Not quite.
10: Okay.
2: My hair isn't that long. My hair is thick and wild and everything.
9: Amen. Mine is wild, too.
8: Thick and wild.
9: It just takes a life of its own.
8: Yeah, sometimes people describe me that way, being thick and wild.
9: Thick and wild.
8: Yeah.
9: It sounds like a movie.
8: Yeah, I wear
9: thick
8: that.
9: Thick and wild.
8: I wear that like a badge. I do.
9: Now, how about a celebrity death? That if it happened right now, that would impact you the most? What do you think?
2: Oh, man, I even hate to think that one, anybody that's alive now, they stay alive.
10: If you say Dick Van Dyke tomorrow, look out.
8: Mm.
2: Somebody posted him with using a walker. I'm like, well, so what?
10: Yeah. Yeah. It weighs 100.
9: I'm whatever. Surprised I don't have a walker.
10: Yeah. Yeah. Well, I was using a walker not too long ago.
9: I mean, sure.
2: But, I mean, I would probably think President Biden. That would
9: I mean, any of the presidents, that would impact people.
2: All of them.
9: Go ahead.
2: Sorry. Not all of them, but anyway.
9: Well, sure. And, you know, again, we don't do the pop, but yeah, I get it. What is the most popular ice cream flavor? What do you think it is? And they actually do studies on this kind of thing. What do you think it is?
2: I hate to say it, but is it vanilla?
10: Yeah.
9: That's correct.
10: You know,
9: vanilla.
10: It is. I always sit there and go, really? Vanilla?
9: Yeah. Do you like vanilla?
2: Vanilla. You can add everything to it.
10: Yeah.
9: Yes.
2: But I like any kind of ice cream that has fruit and chocolate into it.
9: How about M&M's? You know, they're taking out two of the colors, the blue and the brown.
10: Put on M&M's on vanilla ice cream.
9: So, I mean,
2: yes. I can hear them. Why are they doing that?
9: Because of the dye that is in them. So they want to make them healthier. But, you know, honestly, they could.
2: Healthy?
9: I don't. Are M&M's, right. That's the big question. Are they really healthy at all? And who looks at the color when they're eating them?
2: Really?
9: And we don't even care anymore. Do you have
2: they just do what the other companies are doing and using the natural dyes, you know?
9: Yes. Right. Use the natural dye. But perhaps they can't make brown or blue with a natural dye.
2: Brown, it's not really a good color anyway, but the blue one, come on. I mean, that's a popular color.
9: Well, and you know, around the holidays, they always do special M&Ms.
4: Right.
9: At Christmas.
2: Red, white, and blue.
9: Yeah. Yes. And they have the green and red at Christmas time in December.
4: Sure.
9: And, and Easter, they have pastel.
4: Yep.
2: Yeah.
9: I mean, do we really have to balance it out and figure out which is healthier and which is not?
2: Can't be some things that are just left alone.
9: Yes, and M&M's are one of them. And don't we all like them on our ice cream if it's available?
4: Now, don't they have blue Skittles?
9: I think so.
4: You know,
9: Starburst. Don't they have blue
4: Starburst? Yeah. So what's that all about, you know?
9: I don't know. Would you like to win today?
2: Oh, sure.
10: Hey, winner, winner.
9: Ring the bell for you. You brought so much to the table
10: today.
9: Thank you
10: so much for calling.
2: Guys, it's always a pleasure to talk with you guys.
10: Have fun at the Kent Heritage Festival.
4: Yeah.
2: The highlight of my morning is when I get through to you guys.
10: Well.
4: Oh, wow.
9: We're glad you
4: did. We appreciate that.
10: You're one of the best callers this hour.
4: You're the best.
2: Well, I appreciate it. I'm this out. Have a great weekend.
10: You take care.
9: You're a winner, and I have your information, unless you've moved.
2: Okay, guys. Thanks.
4: All right. You have
9: a
4: great one.
9: There goes the sporty girl.
4: Fantastic.
9: We will be back to take more calls. 330-673-1234. You can email me at Joyce at WNIR.
4: Yeah, Lockwood at WNIR. And Phil?
10: News at WNIR. Now, for Mr. Football, don't put Phil News.
9: Right.
4: Yes.
9: It won't
10: go
9: through.
10: News. WNIR.
4: There you go.
9: You're listening to WNIR. Ken Akron.
5: From ABC News, I'm Sherry Preston. The brutal heat just keeps pumping across much of the eastern United States as Americans gear up for the 4th of July 250th birthday celebrations. More than 180 million Americans on alert, as ABC's Sam Champion says the heat dome stretches through the weekend.
22: This is our hot spot. Philly, 111. Baltimore, 111. Let's get into the middle of the country where it was supposed to break a little bit. I did hear Memphis to Huntsville slightly. Huntsville still at 107, but 111 in Paducah, 109 in Nashville. New Jersey had a heat index level. They reported of 130 degrees. If you're out in 130 degrees for very long at all, your body just starts to shut down.
5: Some events at the Great American State Fair in Washington have been moved to later times, and crowds have been sparse in the heat. The same financial disclosure forms that show President Trump has gotten $2 billion richer since his second inauguration also show thousands of stock trades carried out by his financial team.
23: Now we are learning that his team of investment advisors made more than 21,000 security trades. This led to holdings in companies that directly are involved in deals tied to this administration. His portfolio grew to over $850 million, spanning roughly 1,600 companies. Now, this also included 300 purchases worth about $10 million right before his tariff announcement that he did not disclose at the time.
5: ABC's Rachel Scott. Former Olympic canoeist David Hearn facing felony charges in what President Trump says was vandalism of the Lincoln Memorial reflecting pool. U.S. Attorney Jeanine Pirro with reporters on Thursday.
24: Did he have any tools or was it just his bare hands?
25: Right now, we believe it's his bare hands, both hands.
24: So does that indicate in your belief that it was probably damaged before, or do you believe that he...
25: He damaged it.
24: Further, but do you believe it had already been damaged before?
25: He damaged the pool.
0: In Tehran, days of funeral services beginning for the Supreme Leader Ayatollah Ali Khamenei and his family. 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
0: The task has begun to save a doomed space telescope.
26: It was the middle of the night in the South Pacific when the bay doors of a modified passenger jet opened at 40,000 feet and a rocket carrying a three-armed robot called Link dropped out and then blasted off. In the coming days, Link will rendezvous with the Neil Gehrels Swift Observatory, and if everything works, it'll hoist that space telescope into higher orbit, buying it several more years of life, sending back incredible images of the universe. Jim Ryan, ABC News.
0: There are many who think that Travis Kelce and Taylor Swift are already married this morning and that they did it at their smaller, more intimate gathering last night at MSG.
27: The couple threw a rehearsal dinner last night for about 100 people, and the lavish celebration today is for an expected 1,000 family and friends in a transformed Madison Square Garden, reportedly no longer an arena, but a fairy tale wonderland.
0: ABC's Andrea Fuji. Outside, fans are gathering even though the streets have been shut down for privacy. On Thursday, Taylor and Travis donated $26 million to a total of 20 charities across the country, including City Harvest of New York, where Jeffrey Carrera is the chief development officer.
28: Honestly, it's a little bit of disbelief because, you know, you don't get that kind of a phone call every day.
0: Several of those fans who are standing as close to the venue as they can because of security say this is as close as they'll get to seeing a royal wedding. Sherry Preston, ABC News.
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10: 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Got plans for today? Well, chance of some showers and thunderstorms, mainly after 5 p.m. for today. Chance of rain, they've dropped it now to 30%, increasing clouds and hot. Once again, the high 98, heat index up to 107. Now, chance of precipitation overnight at 40%, the low right around 70, and then tomorrow, still hot, 92 with the heat index up to 101. And a chance of rain on Independence Day at 60%. Just a reminder, in the city of Cuyahoga Falls, Front Street between Broad Boulevard and Portage Trail will be closed today, starting

0: and then rolled over in the roadway. The driver of the Jeep Compass had to be extricated mechanically by the Perry Township Fire Department. According to this release from the Ohio State Highway Patrol, 28-year-old Dylan Manick of Canton, operating that Jeep Compass at the time of the crash, pronounced dead at the scene. 40-year-old Adam Haynes of Copley was operating a Ford Transit van at the time of the crash. Haynes was transported to Mercy Hospital. No word on his condition as that crash remains under investigation. Another fatal crash, this one in Montville Township yesterday afternoon, right around 5:40 p.m. The State Patrol responded to that crash on U.S. Route 6. Montville Township resident, 66-year-old Rosemary Geddes, heading west on U.S. 6 when her SUV was struck head-on by a truck. After Geddes attempted to make a left turn onto Clay Street, she died at the scene. The driver and passenger of that truck suffered minor injuries. That crash, that fatal crash, remains under investigation. Just a reminder, Summit County residents celebrating the 4th of July can once again take advantage of free and discounted lift rides with the county's annual Arrive Alive program, now in its 8th year. It started in 2018. So that begins tonight, 6 p.m. through Monday at noon. Eligible Summit County residents can use the Lyft promo code SUMMIT4TH2026. Sheriff Fathery reminding residents the law enforcement agencies will be stepping up patrols throughout the holiday weekend. Remember, get the local news anytime at WNAIR.com. 910, weather next.
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1: All righty, just about out of this heat dome or whatever, but a chance of showers and thunderstorms mainly after 5 p.m. today. Still hot, the high 98 for today, but the heat index up to 107. 40% chance of rain tonight, up to 60% on Independence Day. And tomorrow, 92 for the high tomorrow at the Talk of Akron, WNIR.
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3: 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Now, here's Phil Ferguson, John Lockwood, and Joyce Johnson.
4: Here we are. Good morning, everyone.
5: That's right.
4: John has some information for us this morning, which he's always prepared.
5: And I love it. Your timing is perfect. Like the song says, it will be Saturday in the park
4: yes.
5: on the 4th of July.
4: Yeah.
5: Yeah.
4: So. Of all years.
5: Good stuff. Hey, you know, one of the things you want to do to cool off, of course, always go into the movies. Now, of course, Toy Story 5 is out, and they've getting ready to release Shrek 5. But following the release of the Shrek 5 trailer, Fiona has undergone a transformation. She looks a little different, and people are taking to social media to complain about it. TikTok user asks, can anyone tell me why they gave Fiona buckle fat remover, a chin transplant, a nose job, and an airbrushed collarbone? And the kicker is they aged Shrek. They gave him wrinkles, made her look younger, and the person on TikTok says, this is such an indicator of where we are as society.
4: They're right.
5: You know?
4: And
5: I saw the trailer, too, and I'm like, who's that? That's supposed to be Fiona. You know, who's that? So, come on, guys.
4: Well, and they're ogres, okay?
5: Yeah.
4: They're ogres, and they're green, but what's wrong with that?
5: And I love what they've done with Toy Story 5, of course. Woody, you know, wears a poncho. You know, he's kind of like semi-retired. He has a bald spot on his head, and, you know, with a really, really blinding glow to it. And they're just, you know, kind of accepting that, you know, with Toy Story, I mean, getting rave reviews.
1: Yeah, made over $100 million, I think, the first weekend. Yeah. We want to go see it.
5: Great movie, great story, but they're adjusting with the times. I mean, Andy was the original owner of all the toys, and then Andy went to college and gave them to, I believe, a girl named Emily.
4: Mm-hmm.
5: And it's just the progression of things. But, you know, Princess Fiona just, no, come on.
4: They changed her look like that. Yeah. Oh, my gosh. At least they're still green, though, right? They're green.
5: Yeah, they're still green.
4: Because they're ogres.
5: Yeah.
4: Come on.
5: It's not easy being a green ogre.
4: We've all heard of the term Shrekking, which we've talked about on this show before. When you,
1: Kathy was Shrekking.
4: When you date someone who's uglier than you.
5: Yeah, yeah.
4: You've been Shreked.
1: I've been
5: Shreked.
4: Okay?
5: Exactly.
4: We have to accept when we're Shreked.
1: I hear you on that.
5: Life is tough sometimes.
1: That's right. You got to just live up.
4: Yeah. I remember in college, these gorgeous guys would come up to me at parties and go, who's your friend? Yeah.
1: Yeah.
4: We've been Shreked before. We're going to go back to
1: talk
4: the phones.
1: To people.
4: Let's talk to people today. Good morning. Thank you for holding. Hello.
6: Hi.
4: Hi.
6: Mark Richard.
4: Sure you are.
5: Hey there.
6: Yes.
5: How goes
6: it? Got a little indigestion.
4: Indigestion? Wow.
5: Hope it wasn't us.
4: Need a lozenger? What's happening
5: here? We just got on the phone with this.
6: I need a lozenger.
5: Okay.
6: So anyway, I'm listening to this commercial yesterday on your station.
5: Yeah. Uh-huh.
6: And Cully's talking about it's going to be time to put your Christmas tree up soon. I checked the bill and says, hey, you're all set, man. Yours is up all year.
1: Yeah, that's right.
5: Yeah,
1: it's still up. I just have to, I got to just.
5: And hey, it's Christmas in July. You know?
1: That's right. I mean, we're less. What are we now? Halfway through the year, right?
4: Yeah. So.
6: Yeah, we're almost there, Phil.
1: I mean, come on now. We're on the downside. I can leave the tree. I'm early with the tree putting up. People come in now. They're going, wow, way to go. You're ahead of things, man.
6: Decorated for 4th of July.
1: Hey, I'll tell you one thing, though. I would not be surprised in another month or so to walk into a store, some stores, no names, please, and they'll have Christmas decorations on sale.
6: Well, you should put little firecrackers on it for the grandkids to come over and light.
1: Oh, that would and light the firecrackers.
6: Yeah.
1: Yeah, that'd be fun.
6: Talk about, you know, when they get old, they can talk about how they remember when we burnt Grandpa's house down.
1: Yeah, that's very. How's Mom doing today? Is Mom
6: on his face.
1: What?
6: Oh, she's she's sleeping. She got to get her beauty sleep, man.
5: Hey.
6: Oh, yeah.
1: Well, she's 91.
6: So, oh, yeah. Sometimes she doesn't get up till noon.
1: Well, hey.
6: You know what they say?
1: Tell you what, if I could do that, too. Yeah, there. What's that?
6: Let sleeping Dorothy's lie.
1: Hey, when I was off for like a month or whatever, after a few days, it got to the point where, you know, it could be 10, 11 o'clock, you know what I mean? Hey, why not?
6: Oh, yeah. get up and
1: What else did I have to do except, like, manage using my walker to get to the chair to watch TV?
5: Hey, and Grandma doesn't need the beauty sweep. She just needs it to keep the glow going, you know, just kind of continuation.
4: And the heart.
5: Yes, definitely.
4: All right, no doubt about it. Fireworks. Are you into fireworks or any 4th of July gatherings?
6: Not
4: or not at all?
6: Not since I was about 20, and I went into one of those fireworks stores, and there was a reporter there from Channel 3 with a cameraman, and I signed that form that said I was shooting him out of state.
1: Yeah, out of state,
6: and
1: right.
6: And he caught me outside, and I was going up to talk to him and goes, I'm shooting in my backyard.
1: Yeah.
6: Story on the 5:30 newscast. I was so embarrassed.
1: Yeah, that always killed me. You had to sign that waiver or whatever. You're going to shoot him out.
6: I never touched one again after that.
1: All right.
6: But the funny thing was, I went out of town. We went to Toronto, and my parents were shooting them in the backyard, and they didn't know what the bottle rockets were.
1: Mm,
6: so they were sticking them in the ground.
1: Oh.
6: And that my pop lit one, and it parted my mother's hair.
5: Oh.
4: That's some good memories there.
5: Yeah.
4: Of the 4th.
6: Oh, yeah. We definitely.
1: Yeah, leave it to the experts.
6: Yeah.
4: But what would be a must food for your 4th of July gathering? What would you say?
6: You know, I think I'm gonna. My wife has some onion buns the one day, and they smelled so good.
1: Mm.
6: I'm gonna get some onion buns.
1: Some onion buns.
5: Okay.
6: Hamburgers and fancy sauce.
4: Mm-hmm.
5: Nice. Nice.
6: You know what fancy sauce is?
1: What sauce?
6: Fancy sauce.
4: I'm almost afraid.
1: Fancy sauce.
5: Fancy sauce.
4: Go ahead. What are they?
5: Get that 7 second delay ready.
6: Ketchup and mayonnaise. Did you ever see
1: Ketchup and mayonnaise.
5: Okay. Oh, okay. All right.
6: Fancy sauce, ketchup and mayonnaise from Kentucky.
5: Okay.
6: And I had it way before that, so I always had the ketchup and mayonnaise.
4: Mm-hmm.
1: I'm not a big mayonnaise guy. I like on a BLT. And I like it, you know, certain like deviled eggs, different things.
5: Sure.
1: I just don't like it on a hamburger, stuff like that.
6: Yeah.
1: And we were sitting out on a patio the other day when it was 100 degrees. We were sitting on the patio, and out they had.
6: Why?
1: Well, I'm just telling you, outside they had the ketchup, mustard, and there was some mayonnaise. And I'm thinking, it's 100 degrees out. Does that go bad or anything? Yeah. You know, I'm not putting mayonnaise on when it's 98 degrees out on my burger.
5: Now, you said deviled eggs again, Phil. Now I think we should do it like Beetlejuice. You know, you say deviled eggs 3 times, you know, during the morning buzz, then deviled eggs will appear.
1: I tell you what, man, I would love to have a dozen deviled eggs.
5: All right, Krista, get on the case.
4: Get on
5: my great niece.
4: Hey, thanks for calling. Good morning. Hello.
1: Oops, sorry.
4: Good morning.
7: Good morning.
1: How you doing, man? How
5: you doing?
7: Not bad. I haven't talked to the other fellow's name, John.
1: Is this Mr. Bowler?
4: My goodness, we have not heard from you.
1: I thank you for all the texts and everything. Very enlightening, and I love all the videos and stuff, but we miss you on the air.
5: Yeah.
1: And now, you have not talked to John.
5: Yeah, there you go. Nice to make your acquaintance, sir.
7: Well, nice to meet you, too. You got a good radio voice. You a bowler at all?
5: Oh, thanks. Used to, but due to my back issues and everything, I don't really do it so much. But we'll go to we had a birthday party for our two little great nieces, and they have the little stand where you put the ball in the stand, and there's a ramp, and it goes down, and that would be my speed these days.
1: Hey, we could use that now, Mr. Bowler.
5: Yeah,
1: yeah, those little ramps, and have the gutters. What's that?
7: I'm sorry. No, go ahead.
1: No, have the also with the gutters, the gutter guards or whatever.
5: Yeah, there you go.
1: So you don't get any gutters.
5: There you go.
7: Well, would they have those out for you there, John? They have the gutter guards out?
5: Come out
7: from the outside anymore.
5: I would definitely request it, but... I had my own bowling shoes,
1: All right.
5: Some of the places would accept sneakers, instead of
1: You got to be careful because the bowling shoes. You stick up at the if you use sneakers.
5: Yeah, you got to be careful. But I had a pair of bowling shoes once. I probably still have them in like a junk closet or something, and stinking up the place.
7: I have to tell you, I put on my old Budweiser shoes after like 30 some years and.
4: Budweiser bowling shoes?
5: Really?
4: Is that correct?
7: Okay. You have to get some new ones. Yeah, you don't stand up and don't try to go to lane with them or line with them and stuff. You'll fall down. And
5: okay.
7: It's really hard.
1: Well, you were falling down sometimes with the Budweiser, you know what I mean?
5: Yeah.
7: Well, I did that a lot.
5: Yeah. So where do you live? Where are you calling from?
7: I'm calling from Akron.
5: Okay.
7: So what brought you to WNIR?
5: Well, it just kind of lucked out. I was born and raised in Niles. And my first radio job was a station called Y103 in Sharon, Pennsylvania. And then I moved to New Jersey for better radio gigs. And I came back 40 years later, back in 2024. Saw an opening here, applied for it, had the meeting, and just things kind of clicked in the right place. And, hey, I don't call it a job. It's my gig because I'm having a great time here. So, just trying to keep the thing going, you know?
7: Well, it doesn't sound like you're a stutterer. You can read.
4: He can do it all.
1: Hey, he's got 40 years in radio, man.
4: Probably better than us, you know, thinking about it.
5: Well, I do my best, but, we're all human beings, and, we're live in a local radio, which is...
1: Hey, and stay tuned Monday. We got another surprise.
5: So yeah.
4: More surprises.
1: For all you listeners out there, Monday.
5: Yeah, but just having the time of my life, thanks to everyone here for being so welcoming and accommodating from day one. And this is wrapping up my fourth week here.
1: Wow.
5: So
1: right.
5: It's coming
1: time
5: up on...
1: flies.
4: And he's still coming back in.
1: And he's still coming in. It's hard to believe.
5: I mean, I have a key to the front door. I have my own mailbox.
1: Uh-huh.
5: I have the time card and everything. Still looking for a key to the executive washroom if we have
1: one.
5: Well,
1: the big thing is I set up direct deposit for
5: you. Oh, yeah, direct deposit, too. So, I think these are all good things as far as, hopefully...
4: Employment.
5: Employment for, pretty much a long-term, fingers crossed.
1: Let's hope.
5: Yeah, so, but I thank you very much for the welcome, and it's great to meet you over the phone. And, hey, you can email me, too, lockwood@wnir.com. So that would be, a great thing, too, to communicate. So, it's all good.
7: Well, here's the big question, man. Are you a cat lover? Because you got somebody next to you right there. It's a big cat lover.
5: Oh, yeah. Well, before my dog, I have a dog, Missy. She's like a Westie. I did have a cat named Emily. And before that, I was allergic to cats big time. I would go to my sister's house, and, she had like six cats, and they were all house cats. And she would vacuum and have me sit like in a wooden rocking chair. But once that dander gets in the air, I was like alien. I had like a giant, eye growing out of my head. But I kind of grew out of that.
7: One thing?
5: Huh?
7: I'd like to tell you one thing about your affliction with the cats. It's not the cat fur or anything. You know what it is?
5: No.
7: It's the cat. It's the cat's licking. It's their saliva.
4: The dander.
5: Oh, really?
7: Okay. They're licking it constantly. That's why.
5: Yeah, yeah. But grew out of that, and my I have a dog, but my sister Patty has cats, and my niece Tammy has cats, along with dogs and everything, and it's all good. It's all good.
7: Well, it's all good.
4: All right. Well, and you know what? I love dogs, too. I absolutely grew up with dogs and love them.
1: Yeah.
4: So I love all animals. But I do cat rescue, so it's a little, very hands-on with that right now.
7: Well, I was trying to see if you could have a potential person to hand one off over there. That's all good.
4: Oh, you know what? Yeah. All animals deserve to be protected.
5: Yes.
4: And,
1: No doubt about it.
4: We want to do that.
1: Fireworks and heat. That's not a good kind.
5: Now, do you have dogs and or cats? So what kind of pets do you have?
7: I have a kitty cat, and she just celebrated year number 5. We had a kitty birthday party for her.
5: Aww.
7: Kitty birthday party, Joyce?
5: Nice.
4: I don't have birthday parties for my pet. I would never be able to keep up.
5: Now, what is the name of your cat?
4: Yeah.
7: Her name is Mickey, and she's very cool. And she's like a dog. She hangs around me all the time, and just she's a wonderful little friend.
5: Mickey.
7: She's my best friend.
5: Oh, that's great.
7: Mickey.
5: Yeah, I had Emily, and Emily was cool, too. She could travel with me, and she would basically, if she could, lie on the dashboard, while I was, heading down a turnpike or something, and just kind of, chill out and, very, very chill. Very, very chill.
1: All right.
5: Miss her.
7: Joyce, do you have a question for me?
4: I think I do. What foods are a must for a 4th of July picnic for you? What would it be?
7: Hot dogs, hamburgers.
4: Hot dogs, hamburgers.
5: Right. Oh, yeah.
4: How
5: all
4: about
5: American.
4: A side? Is there a side that you like?
7: Potatoes. Phil, though, you're right, man. Potato salad, Any mayonnaise and 90 some degrees out, that ain't good.
1: Well, that's not, yeah, if you're outside or whatever. Yeah. No doubt about it.
5: Just really have to now, pay attention there, you know.
1: If you have the deviled eggs, you'll see them. They go fast anyway.
5: Yeah.
1: So they're not around long.
5: Okay. Well, we definitely said deviled eggs three times. So.
1: Uh-oh. Oh, does that mean we're getting some?
5: They've got to appear.
1: All right.
4: Magically. Well, we're glad that you're calling
1: Mr. Bowler,
4: again.
1: Thanks for calling.
4: Yeah, make it a habit.
7: Thanks again.
1: All right, take care, man. All right. Bye.
5: And I promise you guys, you know, I brought you, you know, Tammy's famous banana bread.
1: Yeah,
5: you know,
1: it was very good.
4: What's
1: so
4: tomorrow?
5: And, I don't know, you know.
4: Deviled eggs?
5: Like if Krista's listening, you know, and she wants to make some. I promise I will bring you a bunch of them, but I promise I will leave the house with a bunch of them.
4: There's no deadlines.
5: When I get here, no guarantees.
4: Yeah. Good morning. Hello. Thanks for holding.
5: It's the thought that counts.
8: Hey, good morning, guys. How you doing?
4: Good morning.
1: How we doing, man?
4: Who are you talking to?
8: Hey. Alan.
1: Hi, Alan.
4: Hey, Alan.
5: How are you, bud?
4: What you called today?
8: Hey, I'm good. I just got done cooking breakfast. I just wanted to wish you guys a happy 4th.
1: Oh, you know what? That's very nice. What'd you have for breakfast, man?
8: I had a thick Delmonico, a scrambled eggs, and mushroom.
1: Oh, a Delmonico
4: dinner.
5: Nice.
1: Wait a minute, man.
5: Nice.
1: Right. That sounds very good. What are you doing tomorrow? Are you cooking out? Or?
8: Tomorrow I'm going to cook out with a strip steak and I'm going to wrap it in bacon.
5: Said the magic word, bacon.
4: So
8: have a salad and cottage cheese. That's what I'm going to have.
4: Now, do you have people over, or is this just you making yourself a really good meal?
8: This is just me, man. I'm a widower. So.
4: You're a widower. Okay, so you cook for yourself, and you make. But it sounds like you're eating really well. Like I would. I never have bacon in the house when I want to wrap it around a steak or something. I never do bacon and water chestnuts.
5: Come on, Joyce.
8: I buy a country bacon. It's like a special.
1: Oh,
8: bacon.
1: Oh yeah. Okay.
8: Like,
4: yeah.
8: Mom and pop places. It's not sold at Giant Eagle and stuff like that.
1: Well, I've rarely had steak and eggs in the morning, but that sounds very good right now. Delmonico. Man,
5: oh yeah.
1: I'm sure you finished it off there, no doubt.
8: Actually, I couldn't eat it all. It was such a large.
1: Oh, that's too bad. You couldn't eat it all.
4: Right. What?
1: How you handling the heat? Okay.
8: I'm good, man. I got, you know, 4 ceiling fans going, AC going, my windows cracked open. I'm good.
4: You're set. Right. Now, do you like fireworks? Have you gone to see fireworks in the past and maybe just...
8: You know, I haven't seen fireworks since before when I was married, you know, right before she, you know, it's probably been 3, 4, 5 years since I've seen them.
1: Yeah.
4: Yeah.
8: But I mean, I travel. I'm a truck driver. I used to be over the road.
4: Oh, wow.
1: Okay.
8: So I've been local for the last year, but when I traveled, I'd see them all over the place because they'd be shooting them off all over every city I went to. You could see them every city you drove through. You'd see them all over the place.
4: Now, would you go on trips for days on end?
8: Yeah, I would, yeah.
4: And then turn around. Boy, I give a lot of respect for that because being in the truck and dealing with traffic and all of those issues, I don't know how you do it. Mm-hmm. I really don't.
8: I'm kind of tired of doing it. I was regional and over the road for 20 years. And I've been local for the last year. But after my wife died, I had a car accident. I just said I don't want to do it anymore. I'm sorry about that, man.
1: Yeah.
8: I don't want to do it.
1: Well, hope you're doing okay now. We appreciate the call.
4: When can you retire?
8: I don't know. I'm not 60 yet. So.
4: Oh, see, yeah.
1: Oh, you're one of our younger colleagues.
4: Get the countdown going. Would you like to win today?
1: We have two prizes.
8: No, I'll pass.
1: Okay, no problem.
4: Well, we're glad that you.
1: We thank you very much for calling, man.
4: All right, take care.
5: Yeah, have a happy 4th.
1: Hey, finish off that steak later.
4: Yeah, bring us the leftovers.
5: That's right.
4: Good morning.
1: I would
4: hello.
1: Like a Delmonico and some eggs this morning. Hello, how you doing?
9: I'm hanging in there. How are you?
1: Oh, good. Who are we talking? Who are we talking to?
9: This is Last Minute Guy.
1: Last Minute Guy. Well,
4: I know who you are.
1: You are calling about the Last Minute
4: you
1: Guy.
4: You have not called in forever.
1: But thanks for calling in.
4: Last Minute Guy.
1: What do you got
4: going
1: on the 4th of July?
9: I don't know yet.
1: Oh, that's all right. It's only tomorrow.
5: Hey, you're the Last Minute Guy, so, you know.
9: Yeah, I'm the Last Minute
1: Guy. Are you excited about Swifty and Travis Kelce, being married? They may already be married, I'm telling you. But they have a big thing tonight? No, you're not a big Taylor Swift fan?
9: Oh, yeah. I'm not excited to marry.
1: Oh.
9: I mean, there is no chance I'd meet her, you know.
4: Right, and go out with
9: now
4: her.
9: Now it's really a sealed deal.
1: Yeah, I tell you what.
4: Wouldn't it be funny if they eloped and they just said, forget these plans. We're just, you know, going to go elope somewhere.
1: I think they probably got married last night. They're just having the big celebration. Yeah.
9: The whole world's watching, and then they're like just... Often, like some weird little town.
1: You know, and I know she and both of them have a lot of money, but I think they just charity, like $20 million they have given to charity just recently before the wedding.
5: Yeah, they're definitely good people. Yeah,
1: you know, people go, oh, they've got so much money. Yeah, but still, you know, $20
9: million. They help people, though.
1: Yeah, they do. You're right.
9: I need to direct them to the last-minute guy needs a hamburger.
1: Oh
4: yeah. Now, how about what foods are a must for your 4th of July gatherings? Like, what do you have to have at your picnic?
9: You got to have hamburgers.
4: Hamburgers,
5: yes,
4: okay.
5: Definitely.
4: Right, probably fully loaded.
9: Hamburgers and hot dogs and stuff on the cob.
1: Yep. Mm-hmm. Now, are you a cheeseburger guy or just a plain hamburger?
5: Or a bacon cheeseburger guy, the best.
1: What do you like on that hamburger?
9: Usually nothing.
4: Oh, okay.
9: I like the meat.
5: Okay.
1: Okay. Yeah.
5: Not a problem. No, it's like good and juicy.
9: I have an issue with the taking the $8 piece of meat and throwing a bunch of crap all over.
1: Okay. Hey.
4: I see that. All right.
9: Paying $8 for a piece of meat. I want to eat the taste of meat, not all the accessories.
1: Not all. Okay. All right.
4: A celebrity death that would impact you right now if it happened. Can you think of any? Like for me, Elton John, because I've just been like a fan since fourth grade.
5: I think John
1: said Bruce Willis. That's the one that I was thinking of.
5: Yeah,
1: too.
5: You know, Paul McCartney, Billy Joel would be. Yeah, grew up on him, man.
4: It's hard. It's a hard question.
9: I would say one of the fabulous singers, probably just because of what they do, how they affect our emotions, but I don't know one off the top of my head.
5: Okay.
4: Right. Now, do you still live in Kent? Do you still live in Kent?
9: Kind of, sort of.
4: So maybe you moved, eh? Would you like to win today?
9: What's the prizes today?
4: Oh, it's a twofer, buddy. It's a twofer, Mr. Last Minute Guy.
5: Two.
4: Luigi's gift certificates plus a family four-pack to a local Akron Rubber Ducks. You can go yourself four times if you don't want to share the love. But you can go to almost any game that you want to go to. Yeah. Do you want to win?
9: How many of them games are there yet to go?
1: They got a lot. They have
5: a big homestand going right now.
1: They just started the second half of the season. They'll be in town
5: until the 12th, you know.
9: I'd have some time to use those up.
1: Though. In fact, you have time.
9: Now, if I win this, are you going to give away a new car next week?
4: Oh, you bet. We're going to give away Phil's car.
5: Go ahead.
4: Or John's car. John has a better car.
5: Oh, yes. No, you're not.
4: The Saucy Aussie.
5: No.
4: No, we're not allowed to.
5: I will have a Crocodile Dundee knife.
4: Do you want to win? I'm going to put you on hold just to verify your address because you said sort of Kent. So hold on, okay?
9: I've never had Luigi's. Okay.
4: All right,
1: Hang on. Now, Pam just texted me. She said about the deaths. Bob Seger. That's a good
5: one.
1: I'm a big Bob Seger.
5: Yeah, Bob is great.

0: We're back.
1: The great John Denver.
2: Oh,
1: great
2: yeah.
1: stuff.
3: Back
1: too.
3: To the phones.
1: All right. So let's get to it.
3: Good morning. Hello.
1: Good morning.
4: Woof, woof, woof.
2: Dog Walker.
1: How are you, bud?
4: Dog Lounger.
2: Yeah.
1: There you go.
2: You know.
4: Enjoying the lap of luxury except for one item.
2: What's that?
4: You know how hard it is to make a cup of coffee these days?
1: Oh,
4: it's
1: man.
4: It's almost as hard as turning on a television in someone else's
2: house. Well, how tough is it to make a cup of coffee?
1: Yeah.
3: Once you get it down.
4: See this.
2: Oh, they have some.
3: Do you need a pilot's license to make
2: that you're
3: your coffee?
2: At, they have like.
1: Okay. Yeah, right?
4: Yeah. Yeah, I'm about to go to the discount drugstore and go buy a cheap ass. I'm sorry, a cheap.
3: Yeah, that's all right. Worse has been said here.
2: Oh yeah, and gone out of the air. Sure.
3: Yeah, you bet.
2: Yeah.
4: You know, all these kids need for the last 20 years that have reinvented everything that worked wonderfully without thinking about it, whether it be tuning a radio. Or controlling anything in the car, turning on a television, and finding, you know, the normal aerial channels. It's unbelievable.
3: Yeah.
4: It's been reinvented to make it worse. You know?
2: Yeah.
4: I'm grumpy dog walker today. I'm,
3: I was well, going to say, you're not your usual cheerful self.
2: I always said it was very nice 30 or 40 years ago when you called somebody or a company, you actually talked to a person, got a hold of them.
1: Right,
2: of,
1: right.
2: You know, this prompt or do this or press one or two or whatever and hold on and what department. You could actually just talk to a person.
1: Yeah.
2: And you're right. As time has gone on, you know, they think they make it simple, but it's sometimes a little bit aggravating.
1: When you do get a real person, you know, you're going to get someone that's like, you know, across the Pacific.
2: Oh, yeah.
1: And
2: hello there, I'm Steve.
1: Yeah.
2: You're not Steve.
1: It's like, come on.
4: And you don't even get the benefit of a love you long time.
2: You know? I love you. Yeah. Hey, the other thing is now, do you get those calls? I get them in the newsroom all the time, or, you know, it's almost like spam calls, or it's kind of the fake calls where you answer and they'll go, hi, this is Ginger. How you doing today? And then you answer pretty good, you know.
1: Yeah.
2: And they'll go, well, that's good, and you know, it's all recorded.
1: Well, sometimes I would do that when I had an answering machine.
2: I did that a lot,
1: and I would go, hello, and then I would pause for like 2 or 3 seconds, and it's not
2: that's,
1: me.
2: That's still on my answering machine right now.
1: Yeah,
2: when people call me, my cousin goes, you got me again.
1: There you go.
2: Yeah, you're right. Things are, but the coffee, well, I hope you get a cup of coffee. You could also go out and get one.
4: Oh, I got one. It took me like 40 minutes.
3: Figure it out.
2: 40 minutes.
4: To figure it out. Yeah, I got back from doing the first round of dog walks. I'm like, I need a cup of coffee. And I'm, oh, my God. I mean, I'm sorry to be frustrated and angst-ridden. Hey, if someone would just feed me some deviled eggs, they could make
2: I loved, oh, deviled better. Eggs again. I mean, honestly, it's so hot, I saw a dog chasing a cat. They both were walking. Did you get that one? You're the only one that got it out of four of us. Very good, man. All right.
1: I still need that cricket sound effect in there somewhere, you know?
4: The other one's
2: get it walking. What's that?
4: Yeah. The other ones may have gotten it. I was the only one that reacted.
2: Yeah, and I appreciate that because you are my friend.
4: There you
2: and
4: go.
2: You send me all these videos, so you're out walking the dogs.
4: Well, I was this morning. I have you know, I'm back at the place where I'm staying. You know, I'm staying at this, you know, really nice.
2: Well, let me ask you also, when your time is up to walk a dog, don't you, it's like a person, don't you miss that dog if your contract's up or whatever, walking the dog, you know what I mean?
4: I'll tell you, I say I love you to them all when I leave them. I give many of them little, you know, smooches on the head. It is, they are sort of like my dog.
2: Yeah.
4: There's a few of them that are still warming up to me, you know, like you get new ones.
3: Treats and work wonders.
2: Yeah, treats are great, yeah.
4: There's some of them, I'm not allowed to give treats.
2: No.
3: They don't want treats, they don't want their dog to get fat or something. Mm-hmm. I mean, come on.
4: Yeah, they're on no. Have you been giving the dog treats?
2: Yeah, I give too many, Kathy.
3: The problem is you're not their owner, and they need to sort of like you and cooperate with you. So I sort of disagree with how their owners are saying don't give them treats, because that's a great way to, you know, set a little rapport going.
4: Reward them.
3: Yeah, reward them for good behavior. Oh, that's too bad.
4: Don't tell anyone, Joyce, but I break rules all the time.
3: I do, too. But you know what? And with the coffee maker, could you have Googled how to operate it? Is that something that
4: I'm really close to doing?
3: Just do that.
1: Yeah, it's got to be a YouTube video or something, you know?
3: Exactly.
4: You know what I do? I what I tried that finally worked was mm-hmm. I turned the whole thing off, the main power switch.
3: Okay.
4: And it reset the computer brain that controls the whole thing. So it was stuck in the middle of the cycle, you know, and it's like every time you turn around, it goes, oh, rinse machine, and then the machine rinses.
1: Yeah, right.
4: And then it goes, clean machine. And then you wonder, is that a statement saying the machine is clean, or is that an order to me to clean the machine?
3: Huh. Or with we have a new dishwasher, like a red light goes on mm-hmm. when it's running. It's like, it's almost impossible to change the settings on it. I don't know why they make it so complicated. And it's at the top of the dishwasher. It's not on the side anymore. So you have to open it up, no matter what, and change a setting or do whatever. And this red light, it's like, is this an alien invasion? Or why do we need this big red light
1: It's like,
3: there.
1: Do not adjust your dishwasher.
3: Yeah, it's a little scary. Little
2: John
3: scary.
2: John just got a dishwasher, didn't you?
1: Yeah, oh yeah.
2: Way to go, John.
1: Loving it. Loving it. Best appliance ever.
2: All right, Dog Walker. We hope you have a good one.
3: Hey, call tomorrow.
4: All
3: right, let's do a celebrity death that would impact you, because you're a music guy.
4: The biggest will be Mr. Dylan, you know.
2: Yeah.
4: His words in so many songs. I mean, it's just poetry. They hit my head, you know, in different areas of my life mm-hmm. in many ways. They're so well written. There's still some. I had someone, I posted a version of Desolation Row from mm-hmm. the Super Bowl yesterday, 40 years ago, and a woman in South Africa that's a regular commenter wrote, lovely song. I have no idea what it's about. And it's a 12-minute-long song.
3: No kidding. That's a show in itself.
4: Cards of the Hanging. They're painting the passport brown. Mm-hmm. You know, it's all this. It's wonderful imagery. And every time I listen to it, you think about what's it about. And maybe a couplet in the song will apply to something that's going on mm-hmm. in your life at the moment.
1: Sure.
4: It won't be true in 10 years.
1: Yeah.
4: And, and no other writer, whether he strums in a guitar alongside, you know, writing these, creating these words, has ever impacted me more.
1: Yeah, you know, and if we lose Dylan, you know, we'd be down to just one living, traveling Wilbury. Remember them back mm-hmm. in the 80s?
2: Oh, yeah.
1: Jeff Lynne would be the only one left, you know, because everyone else is gone. But, Dylan, boy, you know, what a loss that would be.
4: And honestly, John, he is one of my villains of music. He overproduced so many wonderful records in the 80s and 90s when he was in his production heyday.
1: Mm-hmm.
4: One being Dave Edmunds' Information album.
1: All right. You know, you're talking Jeff Lynne, right?
4: Huh?
1: You're talking Jeff Lynne?
4: Yeah. Worst producer in musical history, I think I could make an argument for.
1: Really?
4: And produced some amazing songs as well, but he also made everything just sound so click track, sheer and sheen. And granted, some of it's the digital era that he was grabbing onto as it came out.
1: Yeah, but what you got to admit is, back in the early 90s when he produced, songs from Beatles Anthology from that crappy cassette tape, you know, Free as a Bird and Real Love. And, you know, I think he did a great job on that, considering they didn't have the technology now to remove the vocal completely and then add some new music to it.
4: I agree those were pretty good, and he had his moments. And the Wilburys album, the first one, definitely is amongst them.
1: Oh, yeah.
4: The Traveling Wilburys third, which was really their second
1: album. Yeah, yeah, I love that. I love that.
4: I have to question the production and some of the song choices.
1: Well, and they'd have lost Roy Orbison for the next album, too, you know, and that, you know, had to have had something to do with that, too, because you're not tailoring it to separate members or a group effort with Roy in there. You know, that was a tragedy, you know. But
4: I saw his very last concert, which was at the Front Row in Highland Heights. I don't know if you ever knew the Front Row Theater.
1: Oh, yeah, sure.
4: Yeah, Roy Orbison's last concert.
3: Oh, wow.
2: I always liked Roy Orbison.
1: Yeah.
2: Unique.
3: Hey, Dog Walker. Always a pleasure.
2: Hey, thanks a lot.
3: I got to hit some spots.
1: Yeah, thank you so much.
2: Right, you take care, man.
1: Have a great weekend.
2: Figure out that coffee.
1: All right, man. Thank you.
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3: All right, we're back. Going to get back to the phones. Let's do it.
1: Yeah.
2: Let's talk to
3: good morning. Hello.
2: Hey, he's getting ready. Oh, hello. 420.
1: Hey.
12: Yeah. How are you guys doing?
2: I could see you just staring at a coffee pot for 20 minutes.
1: Yeah, right?
2: After you've had a couple of doobies.
12: Yeah.
2: How you doing? All right?
12: Yeah.
2: Okay, Friday.
1: Ready for the big weekend, right?
12: Yeah, ready to... to have a nice weekend,
2: yeah.
12: Family, you know, cookouts and all that.
1: Good.
12: You know, hamburgers, hot dogs, and
2: what about?
12: Yeah.
1: What is your favorite thing to have at the barbecue or the 4th of July lunch, or so to speak?
12: Well, I like a chili cheese dog.
3: Mm.
1: Oh,
12: we always have, you know, hot dogs and hamburgers and everything.
1: Yeah, chili cheese dog.
12: My cousin makes this chili that's perfect for on a hot dog.
2: Sounds really good.
12: And,
2: hey, you ever have one of those hot dogs off the roller at the gas station? How do you like those?
12: Oh, yeah. But you got to wait.
2: I'll tell you what, at 2 in the morning, they taste pretty good. You know what I'm saying?
1: Yeah.
12: Oh, yeah. Do they still have those?
2: A lot of times I'll stop in the gas station. They're still going on at 3:30 or 4 in the morning.
12: I need to get out more because I do remember. Man, I do like.
2: Then they have the big thing. I guess they have a slice of pizza if you want that. I don't know how long that's been in.
1: Yeah, there you go.
12: Oh, that's good.
2: But I'll tell you what, a long, long time ago in the 20s and 30s, you probably can relate. You know, after you maybe had a night of having a few drinks, you stop in there. They taste good at the time.
12: Oh, yeah.
2: Yeah.
12: You know,
2: and I'd get a lemon Hostess cake to go along with it or something.
1: Oh, there you go. There you go.
12: No,
2: or a banana flip.
1: Oh, the banana flips. Man, oh, man. Been ages since I had one of those.
2: Yeah. Wash it down with orange juice at that time.
12: I just like going to the old diners that were open 24 hours.
2: Well, they had Bob's Big Boy, you know, and those were good. The food in the morning.
1: Oh,
2: you know?
1: Man.
2: Bob's Big Boy.
12: And, endless cups of coffee. Everybody smoking and, like, you're winding down before you drive home.
2: Those are the days.
12: You know,
2: the coffee, smoking.
3: Man, hey, it was your routine at the time, you know? It's something that it probably brings back some fond memories for you.
2: I was like the restaurants have the no smoking, which, of course, is right next to the smoking.
13: Yeah.
2: And it's like, okay, this will be good for four. You know, they did that forever. And even on airplanes, I used to fly a lot, and they'd always seat me like the row behind the smokers. Yeah. Well, I mean, it doesn't matter. Mm-hmm. You're in an enclosed aircraft, and you know what kills me is you get in flight, and they go, okay, you know, the smoking light goes on, and pretty soon, ding, ding, ding, ding, everybody's lighting up and smoking.
12: Yeah. But they had an open bar, too, didn't they?
2: At the open bar?
3: On a plane? Boy, I don't remember that.
2: The cart girl came through, but... Mm-hmm.
12: Yeah. No, I don't remember that.
2: I used to travel with this one gentleman, Bud. I won't mention his name. But he used to sit at the aisle. He always wanted the aisle seat. He would take off his shoes, first of all, and put on his slippers. And then second of all, he flew all the time, and he would have his elbow out to when the cute little stewardess came by. He wanted to rub against her.
12: 99.
2: And in specific areas as well.
13: Ah.
2: All right.
12: That's cheating.
2: That's what?
12: You're kicked out. That's cheating. You can't.
2: You can't do that. Hey, the Mile High Club, they're doing it. How can they do it in the restroom?
12: Yeah, that's
3: concerning. Who can fit in those restrooms?
2: I'm just saying, I could hardly fit in as one and sit down, let alone two people.
13: I mean, I keep thinking of Chris Farley in, what was it, Tommy Boy or Black Sheep or whatever it was. And, you know, just.
12: Yeah, he's like four of me. I'm like, if you took Chris Farley and, like, split him in four pieces, you would have. I'm just saying.
2: And those toilets on the plane, if you flush it, I thought my hand would go down there with it. Yeah, there's the suction and everything or whatever.
13: Yeah.
12: I was young the last time I was on a plane. Uh-huh. It's before 9/11 and all that.
2: Yeah.
12: Back when it was cool to go to the airport and pick up your family.
2: You could go all the way through the airport with no problem. Go right to the gate and everything else.
12: Yep.
2: Yeah.
12: See the planes come in. But now it's like, bloody hell.
2: Take off your shoes. Take off your belt. You know what I mean?
12: Dang it, man. It's like I have a lot of metal pieces in my body, too.
2: Oh, you can't even get through.
12: Nah, the whole thing's like, they think I have a bomb on me. It's like, nah, man.
2: I just want them
3: to
2: frisk.
3: So innocent.
2: I want them to frisk me a few times. That's fine.
12: No.
2: Yeah. You're getting warmer. See, first of all, this where they put in my thigh here, so they're pretty close.
13: Yeah.
12: Your skinny thigh.
2: Thank you. Yeah, my skinny thigh.
13: You're getting warmer, and I'm getting warmer.
12: They could probably do my operation like 20 minutes.
2: Well, I was going to say, if the doctor thought my thighs were... you'd be outpatient in 20 to 30 minutes. Like, you know what I mean?
12: It's like an erector set. You know?
3: I remember those, yeah.
12: Yeah, just little thin pieces with a couple screws.
13: Yeah. Oh, the erector set. Okay, gotcha. Yeah. Okay, yes.
2: Erector.
3: Be very...
13: Yeah. That's man show materials.
3: It's material that we love to chat with every day of the week.
13: Here we go.
3: Foods that are a must at your July 4th. What do you think? Hamburgers, hot dogs. What about some of the sides?
12: Tacos. Oh, man, this is not Tuesday, and it's not the man show.
2: What?
3: Taco matter.
2: Taco what? What were you saying?
12: Tacos.
2: Oh,
13: tacos.
3: Tacos are good every day.
2: Okay. Yeah. I love a good taco,
3: right.
2: Man. I'll tell you what.
3: Those are good every day.
12: But no, I mean, like, this morning, I did have a shower, but it was later.
2: Oh.
3: Okay.
12: Man, and she's talking about, we're in the shower, man, she's talking about, like, paying different bills
3: during the shower.
12: Over the weekend.
3: That's how you know you've been married a while.
2: That gets me going. You know, we're going to pay $50 on this one. It's $200, but we'll pay $50.
12: You got to work through it.
3: But maybe that's not the time.
2: Hey, maybe you get excited when she goes, "We're paying this bill off." That'll get you excited.
3: Our electric bill. All right, 4:20. So I'm going to try to sneak in another call here. But you call if you want to call tomorrow.
2: Call tomorrow,
3: next week, whenever you want to call us. We love chatting with you. Okay.
2: Hey, burn one for me, boss.
3: There he goes.
13: Burn on, dude.
2: All right, burn on. Yeah.
3: Good morning. Hello.
14: Good morning. How are you?
3: Hi. Good morning. How are you?
13: Who we got?
14: I'm Lisa from Stowe.
13: I'm sorry. Hello.
3: Uh-oh, you got a bad phone connection. Try again. Try take us off speaker.
14: Can you hear me?
3: Yeah,
13: there you go.
3: We can now. Okay.
14: Yeah, I don't know what.
15: who knows?
3: Yeah, oh, we don't know.
2: Ma Bell.
15: I never know.
13: Now, who's this?
15: You guys have a lot of questions today, so yeah. I have some funny answers.
3: Okay, go ahead. Why don't you go ahead?
15: Okay, so I went to the fireworks. I just turned 59 yesterday.
13: Oh, happy birthday.
2: Happy birthday.
3: Happy
2: way to
3: birthday.
2: Go.
3: Geburtstag.
2: We're both over 50.
15: You know, it's funny. When I told everybody when I was 20, I was thinking about what 59 was, and I was like, I couldn't even understand it. Like,
3: I know.
15: It was just not even a number that was ever going to happen.
2: Yeah.
15: Funny.
2: That's here.
15: And now that I'm 59, I still think I'm 20, and I'm not.
3: Hey, don't correct them.
13: Yeah, be our little secret.
2: Age
13: is
2: just a number. Don't worry about it.
15: 100%. And I got asked out yesterday, which was horrifying.
2: Well, wait a minute. Where were you that you
15: got? Thank you, and have a great day.
2: Where were you that you got asked out? Where were you?
15: Oh, I was just out somewhere.
2: And you got asked out, and all right.
15: It was just gross. And then,
3: yeah, sometimes they are.
13: Don't hold back. Tell us how you really feel about
2: that. Yeah, really.
3: I think that was a no.
2: I guess you told him no, or did you give him a fake phone number?
15: No, I just, did what I did with my kids when they were little and kind of just changed the direction of the conversation and left.
3: Yeah, it's a good way to do it.
15: And it worked out. But years ago when I was 18, I went to the only fireworks show that I ever went to in Akron, and I went on a date with somebody.
2: Okay.
15: And here he turned out to be a local serial rapist.
13: Oh
3: wow.
13: Yikes.
15: Who knew? And he never laid a hand on me. It was totally polite. Yeah. It was very strange.
3: Mm-hmm.
15: But that was the last fireworks.
2: That had to be a shock, though, when you found out later that,
3: How'd you find out? In the paper? Or
15: what? No, his mom called me.
3: His mom called you? Oh, my gosh.
15: Yeah. And I was like, just weird.
2: Oh, yeah.
15: Because you would never have thought. But anyway.
3: No.
15: So that was the last fireworks nonsense I was entertaining.
3: Mm-hmm.
15: And then I was watching the TV today. They actually have a countdown to that wedding, Taylor Swift's wedding, which is just miracle.
13: The countdown clock.
2: Countdown, yeah, there we go.
15: Yeah. So I don't know if New York time, I don't know how much.
2: I mean, in this wedding, if it's taped, is it bigger than Tiny Tim and Miss Vicky?
13: Yeah, right?
2: I don't know.
15: I mean, it's kind of crazy, so. what would you do if you were invisible?
2: Well, no, I brought that up earlier. Yeah, go ahead.
15: Oh, my gosh.
2: Yeah, what would you do for a day if you're invisible?
15: Okay, so I don't know if anybody's watched The Invisible Man.
2: Yeah?
13: Yeah.
2: Okay,
15: so my first thought, and my son thought it was so funny, he had to laugh, which he usually doesn't do too much of. He's 21.
13: Mm-hmm.
15: I would take a shovel and hit people in the face that I hate.
13: There you go.
3: That's very mature, but I agree.
2: Okay.
3: We're out of time. Can you call us tomorrow?
2: I think that's hilarious.
3: Call tomorrow, okay, when we can chat some
13: more.
3: See
13: you Saturday at 6 a.m.
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16: From ABC News, I'm Sherry Preston. Tens of millions of Americans are getting out of town today. AAA says 72 million people will be taking trips of at least 50 miles from home or more this weekend. And of those, 61 million will be in their cars. ABC Transportation Correspondent Gio Benitez with more.
17: Those roads, they're going to be packed. The worst time to drive today, keep this in mind, between noon and 7 p.m. Just try to stay off the roads at those times if you can. Head out before 11 this morning to avoid that traffic. As far as gas, the national average stands at $3.83 a gallon. The good news is that's down 46 cents from a month ago, but it's the highest since 2022.
16: Something else that's high this weekend, the temperatures, as that heat dome continues bubbling up over the eastern half of the country.
18: Across America, ER visits spiking. The CDC reporting a 36 times increase in heat-related illness reports in the Midwest this week.
16: ABC Sam Champion, some America 250 plans have been either canceled or moved to later hours because of the heat. Iran holding 6 days of funeral ceremonies and processions for its former supreme leader. ABC's Britt Clenett says it's still unclear whether the new supreme leader, Ali Khamenei's son, Mujtaba, will be there.
19: The secretary of the organizing committee, he said that any decision on whether Mujtaba will attend would be announced by the officers of the supreme leader. And really, you know, any appearance by Mujtaba, it would add to this being a moment of resilience for the Iranian regime. And really, send a message that the regime managed to maintain its strength and unity despite this war.
16: There's been no evidence of any of the damage of the National Mall reflecting pool was caused by vandals, but U.S. Attorney Jeanine Pirro this week announced a charge against three-time Olympian David Hearn. She says he ripped the bottom of the pool up with his hands. Hearn's attorney says he simply touched a piece of the coating that was already partially detached. 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
16: Police in North Lauderdale, Florida are investigating the death of Bart DiGuglielmo, shot in a Walmart parking lot by another driver, says ABC's Matt Rivers.
25: Authorities say the altercation started about 5 minutes earlier, with the two drivers fighting over a parking spot. DiGuglielmo then parked his car, partially blocking the spot, and walked into the store. Witnesses say the woman then managed to slip into the spot anyway. The woman is then seen getting out of her car, phone in one hand, gun in the other, yelling at DiGuglielmo, who appears to be yelling back.
16: This 4th of July, coinciding with the first anniversary of the deadly flash floods in Texas Hill Country, ABC's Jim Ryan with more from Dallas.
26: The flood-damaged cars and buildings have been cleared away, but the emotional healing is more complicated.
27: Some people might be like, I'm ready to process immediately. Some people aren't.
26: Jocelyn Chamara Barrera is a mental health counselor in Central Texas. Events planned for the weekend in the flood zone are meant to help.
27: Sometimes that's a lot of what people need, is just being together with other folks.
26: To celebrate the nation's birthday and remember the 137 people who died in the flood of 2025. Jim Ryan, ABC News in Dallas-Fort Worth.
16: The couple who climbed to the top of the Empire State Building spire this week, now facing felony charges that could land them eventually behind bars. Some think Taylor Swift and Travis Kelce are already married this morning, and that they did it in an intimate setting last night at Madison Square Garden, ahead of today's big garden party with at least 1,000 guests. Cherry Preston, ABC News.
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2: 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Weather forecast today. Do have a chance of some showers and thunderstorms, mainly after 5 p.m. Increasing clouds and hot. High 98 with that heat index up to 107. The Ohio State Highway Patrol right now investigating a two-vehicle fatal crash that occurred yesterday right around 3:50 p.m. on Navarre Road in Perry Township in Stark County. Authorities say a Jeep Compass traveling southwest on Navarre near Negley Avenue when a

0: 5:40 yesterday, 5:40 p.m., the State Patrol responded to the crash on U.S. Route 6. Montville Township resident 66-year-old Rosemary Geddes traveling west on U.S. 6 when her SUV was hit head-on by a truck. After Geddes attempted to make a left turn onto Clay Street, she died at the scene. The driver and passenger of the truck suffered minor injuries. Residents, businesses, and organizations wishing to make donations to those affected by the recent explosion and fire in Twinsburg Township can now do so through twinsburgflags.com. Three homes destroyed, 23 others were damaged after that gas line was hit. In Twinsburg Township, the city announced yesterday that the city, along with the Twinsburg Rotary Club and Twinsburg Chamber of Commerce, teamed up for this fundraising effort. The city said in a news release, financial donations are the best form of support. 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Weather next.
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2: All right, WNR weather forecast. Chance of some showers and storms after 5 p.m. Increasing clouds. Hot once again today. The high 98 with a heat index as high as 107, Couch.
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2: Yeah. The talk of Akron. WNIR.
3: Oh. So I was watching the end of the tribe.
0: Yes, how about that?
3: The guy from Venezuela.
0: Were you excited when...
3: Was that a walk-off?
0: Hey, bottom of the ninth, Brian Rocchio.
3: Donde está vive? In a Venezuela. He dedicated the home run to Venezuela's home.
0: Yeah. So, way to go, Cleveland Guardians.
3: Oh.
0: Or Indians.
3: I digress.
0: So, way to go. They play in the White Sox again.
3: They play all weekend.
0: Yeah. And same at 717 Credit Union Park in downtown Akron. Got the rubber duckies. Rubber ducky. Oh, they're going
3: LeBron,
0: Cavs.
3: LeBron sightings all over Northeast Ohio.
0: Oh, okay. Mary, I think, right?
3: He was in Stowe. What's Pilates? Is that a restaurant?
0: Pilates. Isn't that...
3: She said LeBron was doing Pilates.
0: Isn't that a workout type of thing?
3: I don't know. You and I wouldn't know what... If anybody can explain Pilates. It's rubber bands or something.
0: Yeah.
3: But her... friend or daughter, somebody was in Stowe.
0: And LeBron was...
3: We got a picture with LeBron.
0: Yeah. Well...
3: He was at Firestone Sunday, rumor had it.
0: Yeah. And I guess Suma. Now, he was born at Akron City Hospital.
3: So was Steph Curry.
0: Yeah. It's now Suma. And right. they have a big thing where they're trying to...
3: Oh, what? What
0: a writing or whatever. They came out with
2: trying to get LeBron to maybe come back home.
3: They're doing the same thing at City Hospital Summa.
2: But you're right.
3: For my son. They want my son to come back to Florida. He was born there, too.
2: Steph Curry, you know his dad's name?

0: Dinner Bell Dell. Bell.
1: Talk
0: Del.
1: About. He played with Cleveland, by the
0: Del
1: way.
0: Curry.
1: Del Curry did for a short
0: Who
1: time.
0: Who is Dinner Bell Mel?
1: Mel Turpin. He never missed a meal, did he? Man.
0: And then who played on the Miracle of Richfield from Akron, Ohio?
1: Yeah, Miracle of Richfield back there.
0: It's 50 years ago, the bicentennial, yeah. The Miracle of Richfield, and they had a player.
1: Bingo Smith.
0: Was Bingo from?
1: In fact, I passed his house one time in the city of Akron.
0: But he wasn't born in Akron.
1: No, okay, no. But he lived in Akron.
0: I thought Nate.
1: Nate Thurman?
0: Nate Thurman's from Akron.
1: Talk about the Miracle of Richfield. If we didn't lose Jim Jones. Remember, he broke his...
0: that's right.
1: And then Nate Thurman had to play, like, the entire game. The old man, he couldn't, you know. They had Dick Snyder, Footsie Walker. Remember
0: Footsie.
1: That?
0: Footsie. I'm open. Footsie. Footsie.
1: Miracle. And then we had another great team with Mark Price.
0: Mark.
1: And Brad.
0: Jordy.
1: And wait, Craig Elo.
0: Fourth three. Let me see if I can pull that up.
1: Hot Rod Williams.
0: Hot Rod. Oh, yeah. I forgot.
1: Oh, he
0: about
1: passed
0: Rod.
1: Away.
0: No, did
1: I believe
0: he, really?
1: He did. Okay.
0: I believe you. You're the sports.
1: I may be wrong on that.
0: The Big Blue.
1: I don't want to knock some.
2: Without any further ado, let's go to Howie Chizik and the announcement of today's starting lineup.
3: And that's what we did from 1977 to 1995, save for a 3-year hiatus at the Richfield Coliseum.
1: I got chills.
3: Howie Chizik and the fans at the Richfield Coliseum made it sound like no other NBA arena. With his untimely passing on Saturday, the Cavaliers released this statement. Howie Chizik's calls of Cavs games at the Richfield Coliseum will forever be a part of some of the most memorable times in franchise history. Fans will always remember his trademark bellow of...
4: Mark Price!
3: Or...
4: Craig Elo! Farfari!
1: You know what he was upset about, though, most?
0: What?
1: They didn't have a parking space right up front there for Howie Chizik.
0: I should have.
1: You should know that.
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0: die. Looking for songs that they actually say America in it. Not USA, like born in the USA. Did you write the America. I can only think of this one and one other. But I need your help. Good Friday morning. Celebrate your July 3rd today and July 4th tomorrow with daytime fireworks right here on the Talk of Akron with Couchbird. Light your fuse and call me. 330-673-1234. There have literally been college courses about this song. What inspired this song is my first trivia of the day. 330-673-1234. What event sponsored this song or inspired it? The music died. I started singing bye-bye, Miss America. Can America last another 250 years? We struggled for the first 250 years is the hardest. Can we make it another 250? Well, we'll... I wonder if our founding fathers had a peek or a glimpse, if we could do like Star Trek and beam them back to New York City and see communists running the New York City, whatever, mayor. Can we make it another 250 years? Are Travis and Taylor already married and having a garden party tonight at the Madison Square Garden? I wonder if that Kalshi thing, hey, Lieutenant Dan, could you bet on what day they were actually married on? And did Travis have to sign a prenup? That's a role reversal. Taylor's a billionaire. Travis is all only probably worth, what, $100 million? Did Taylor Swift make Travis sign a prenup? We, the collective royal we, 44 of our listeners and our family of four, will be at Mount Rushmore the last week of August. Phil will come out the first week of September to see what we damaged while we were out there. He's there the next week. Trump will give a speech at Mount Rushmore. And I guarantee you there's going to be a camera shot or a photo, maybe not a video, where Trump will look like he's the fifth president on Mount Rushmore. That in the week that was, we talked about the Tesla driver. I finally saw a home video, Ring doorbell video. That guy was hauling the mail in that Tesla. Zing, pow, right through the house. He killed grandma. Sitting inside the house. He's been charged with man's laughter. That's for Mark Richards. Mark, I'm thinking of you if you're out there. Manslaughter. Mark was years ago in radio. He was training a young intern, and she read man's laughter instead of manslaughter. But don't blame Tesla's automatic driver. Speaking of the Venezuelan player last night that hit the home run, a Venezuelan man survives an earthquake after 7 days. And of course, CNN had to go with this. A woman was injured in Venezuela. She would not have been there if she hadn't been deported by Trump. They literally said that on CNN. She would have been fine if she was in America. She got deported back and an earthquake swallowed her up. These lefties. Another suspicious business explosion like a Hollywood movie. I think it was called Cardinal Biologics. I don't know what they do, but it looked like a movie. The video from across the building, it just flames literally came out. We have weird things going on. An Olympian has been charged with vandalizing the D.C. Washington Monument reflecting pool. Dun, dun, dun. Judge Jeanine Pirro of Fox News is going after him. She's a hanging judge. hanging from a yard arm. I don't know what he did. I got the article. I didn't bother to read past the headline. He did something. American canoeist. I can row a boat. Canoe. Olympic canoeist indicted after allegedly tampering with the reflecting pole. Whatever a canoeist is, David Hearn. That's not those guys that in Harvard, we're going to go out on the Toms River, the Brown River, and we're going to go sculling down the river, hoi polloi. They got one guy with a megaphone going, row, row. Is that called sculling? What's an Olympic canoeist do? Fill his canoe full of beer and tip it in the Tuscarawas River like we always did? Hey, happy July 3rd. You're on the air, WNIR.
1: Hey, good morning, Couch, and happy 4th of weekend to you and your family.
0: And you, thank you.
1: I have a tip for staying cool in your house. Maybe, you know, obviously close the doors and windows, but if you run your furnace fan only all the time, it does circulate that cooler basement air throughout the house. And just having a little breeze on you, especially with combination of ceiling fans and air conditioning.
0: Well, my mom always said I was an orchid. I always like it hot, swelty, warm. I don't find the temperature, I'm not outside. If I had to work out like, you know, you want to get hot, get up on a drilling platform deck in July. That'll make you run for air conditioning. There's no air conditioning out in the middle of the cornfield in Randolph Township, Ohio. So relative to what I've been in, I don't really have anything. But one, they did show something yesterday that I did 30, 40, well, it would be 40 or 50 years ago. In our house, we didn't have air conditioning. Hell, we didn't even have a window air conditioner, I think, until I was maybe in high school, you know. Mom and I took Reynolds Wrap, aluminum whatever stuff, and taped it over the westward windows in the kitchen, and it reflected the heat back out. And they were talking about that today.
1: Yeah, I'm sure if you...
0: No, because the sunlight doesn't warm the air. Sunlight warms the earth, and then the earth, like in convection, remember the old steam radiators that would convect the heat in the room? That's why you look out in the desert and you can see, you know, the mirage and all that stuff. That's the earth convecting the heat up. So the sunlight comes through your kitchen, and it warms the floor of the kitchen, the table in the kitchen, whatever you got in the kitchen, and it lights cigarettes in Dad's ashtray by magnifying glasses. But, I mean, put some aluminum foil over your windows. That'll reflect the heat out.
1: They have the blackout curtains. So.
0: No, you don't need curtains. Just plaster. 30 cents for a roll of Reynolds Wrap. You just tape it up over the window. Easy peasy. Lemon squeezy. Because you don't want black curtains. Black absorbs heat.
1: Well, the blackout curtains have white on the backside. It blacks out the inside.
0: No, you can't put curtains up. Then my mom will be compelled to wash them once a month. Did your mom wash curtains? I'm like, Mom, they're curtains. Oh, they got dog hair on them and they're dusty. My mom once a month would take the curtains down and wash them.
1: Well, I've got one of the patio enclosures from one of your sponsors here. We put the big shades on, and the backside is...
0: Oh, and now, see, now, yeah. Yeah, the house I grew up was built during the Civil War in Canal Dover. We didn't have any technology like that.
1: Well, move up in the times.
0: WNIR. Hello.
2: Hey, John.
0: Hey.
2: Sorry, it's the blind guy.
0: Yeah, what's up?
2: All right.
0: Can you see the sun through your closed eyes? Can you see the sun?
2: Yeah, I can, right? I can. I can tell when it's sunny or when it's cloudy.
0: That's amazing. Okay.
2: Yeah. Now, to answer your question, that song, American Pie, was written about the plane crash which killed Buddy Holly, Ritchie Valens, the Big Bopper.
0: Who were they?
2: Well, they were like three of the most influential rockers. It was the day the music died, and that's why that song... And it, at this, because it happened on February 3rd, 1959. I think that was the correct date. But here's the deal. He says in that, February made me shiver with every paper I delivered. Bad news on the doorstep. I couldn't take one more step. You know, one of those kind of things.
0: Mm-hmm.
2: And that's what that song was about. Now, you know, so.
0: Who was his widowed bride?
2: One of the guys had a bride. He had just gotten.
0: That's the deep trivia of that. Which one of them was Buddy Holly married?
2: I cried when they read it. I believe so, yeah. I'm not quite sure.
0: If anybody knows who the widowed bride was in American Pie, dial 330-673-1234.
2: Another interesting fact about that particular
0: song. And was
2: song.
0: She married to Eric Clapton or George?
2: That I can't
0: what
2: say.
0: Song, what song did Clapton write about a Beatles wife?
2: I think that was...
0: We'll leave that for someone else.
2: Right, right. The thing about American Pie was Cleveland had a radio station years ago called Wixie 1260.
0: Yeah, Howie's song used to be on it. The Runaway.
2: And, mm-hmm. That was the last song ever played on that radio station before it switched its format to talk.
0: Now that's some interesting questions. Really?
2: At 11:52 on July 18th, 1976, the last song ever played on that radio station in that format.
0: Mm.
2: No, wait, I take it back. It went to like a beautiful music format or whatever, and actually called itself Magic at that time. But
0: all right, hold on a minute.
2: Go ahead.
0: It's Wixie 1260. Here's Howie and the Runaway. Wixie 1260, Stacks of Wax. Listen to Howie playing that Golden Gretsch guitar, that big body guitar. That I ever had on the run. Howie goes, I hear this Joan Jett person stole my band name, Joan Jett and the Runaway.
2: Now, regarding Howie made sitting at the Coliseum, or the Coliseum, as we like to call it, he made the game. And for somebody who can't see it, the way Tom Hamilton makes baseball, you know, half the excitement was the announcer there,
0: right?
2: You know, or if you listen to the games Tom Hamilton calls the Guardians games. I mean, and for somebody who doesn't see, I mean. Nothing made me more excited when you go to a Cavs game than Craig Elo for three. I met Howie one time at Claiborne Dodge back in the 1990s. And this was during the time when the Bill Clinton, Monica Lewinsky thing was going on.
0: Yeah, hold on a minute.
3: I don't want to be a bad person.
0: But he was, I don't want to be a bad person, but Monica was in a closet with the president.
2: Claiborne comes out, he says to him, he said, you know, a lot of calls about this whole thing. He says, yes. And he said, impeach him? No. Is he a jerk? Yes. Just like that.
0: All right, hold on. If we're going to wax nostalgic about the late, great Howie Chizik. It would have been during Christmas break of 1982 at the University mm-hmm. of Akron, yours right. truly and about a dozen other, we ran indoor track during mm-hmm. Christmas break. That way we didn't have to run track during the semester, okay?
2: Right.
0: But we didn't have any training facility, so we had to go all the way out to Richfield Coliseum in the dead of January, okay? Mm-hmm. And we were in there probably, 4 o'clock, 4 p.m. When
2: right.
0: It was almost a quarter of a mile around on the upper right. level on that slippery concrete in winter. You know how many times we were crashing and burning on the corners? But anyhow,
2: yeah.
0: Howie's voice, Howie always was there early, okay?
2: Yeah.
0: And I didn't know Howie, of course, I'm barely 18, and I'm from, Pig's Knuckle, Dover, Ohio. Anyhow, so we're running along, and I'm running with a couple from Buchtel, a couple from Garfield.
2: Right.
0: And Howie was going,
4: Billy, bring up the bass.
0: Testing, testing. Elo 4-3. You think it echoed in 20,000 people. You should have heard it echo empty. It still gives me chills when I think about it, man. He was there early, him and Joe Tate. And I told Howie one day, I called him in the early 90s. I'm like, I saw you. I told him that story. And I said, you and Joe Tate were the only guys on the court. He goes, well, preparation, you got to be prepared. I said, but from the cheap seats, you look like Dolly Parton. You're two bald heads.
2: I've met Howie. I met Joe Tate one time. He was a big man. He was huge.
0: Oh, they both were, yes.
2: Oh, and Howie was, I mean, and keep in mind, I knew the Claiborne family and everything like that, and they had donuts, and he walks up, first thing Howie says to me is, sir, would you like a donut?
0: Now, were you blind at that time? I don't remember if you were born blind or...
2: I've been born blind. Yeah.
0: Do you have the Ray Charles glasses on?
2: No.
0: Do you have a dog?
2: I do not have a dog.
0: Why not? Just a dog. Dog.
2: I have labs grown. I had an Airedale and two labs.
0: Oh, an Airedale. Those are beautiful dogs. An Airedale's like a poodle on steroids, right?
2: No. She was actually very well behaved. She was very
0: They're like a big poodle. What is an Airedale? They're like poodle hairy, right?
2: It's an English breed. I'm not quite sure.
0: Okay.
2: But I grew up with them, and then like I said, I had two labs as an adult.
0: Oh.
2: You know, and they were, the one was a.
0: Were they blind?
2: Hell no. But Helen Keller's dog was. That's why her legs were yellow.
0: I thought you were going to do the seeing eye joke. I'm just looking around the store.
2: I thought about that. Oh, man.
0: I don't even mention about the plunger in the toilet with Helen Keller. Don't go there. Don't do that. I know all the jokes. Suck me into off-color jokes about Helen Keller. Stay away from it.
2: I will. I got to get going.
0: All right. I'll see you. WNIR, hello.
4: Hi, Catch.
0: Hey, what's up?
4: Yesterday you were asking about that India holiday that you can shoot fireworks.
0: Oh, yeah. What's it called? Ramaswamy? Vivek Ramaswamy or something?
4: Actually, Diwali is what.
0: That's it. Diwali. What is it?
4: It's the Hindu festival of lights to celebrate the victory of good over evil. And
0: all right, well, what brought that up is we had a couple calls. Hey, caller, quit blowing fireworks off. It's illegal in Akron. I don't care. The state changed the law. So that's what brought it up.
4: This year it's November 8th. I don't know.
0: Are you a Hindu?
4: No. I just looked into it on Alexa.
0: Hey, do you know why the Beatles never used Novocaine? They wanted to transcend dental medication.
4: That's a good dad.
0: Was that a Hindu guru? Is a guru Hindu?
4: Yeah.
0: Oh, here's a song lyric. Don't answer it if you know. We'll give somebody a chance to call. We got a genuine Indian guru who's showing us a better way. So is a guru Hindu?
4: Yes.
0: Okay, continue.
4: Like a Hindu wise man, guru, medicine man. Yeah.
0: White man, speak with forked tongue. What are you talking about? They're not that kind of Indian.
4: Yeah, he carries his utensils with him, you know. Hey, have a good day.
0: All right, man. New from Ronco. WNIR, hello. Are you there?
5: Hey, Coach, how you doing?
0: Hey, okay.
5: All right, listen. Okay, Buddy Holly is the one that was married that had the widow bride.
0: All right.
5: Okay, you wanted to know that.
0: No, what's his wife? What happened to her? Did she end up marrying, Jim Morrison or anything? I don't even know who she was.
5: I don't think so.
0: Okay.
5: I think she kind of, fell off the planet after that. I don't think all of that was just too much for her. Who knows?
0: Okay.
5: But yeah. Mm-hmm. And since we're reminiscing about Howie, I will tell you this much. My father-in-law had Howie on every day without fail. My father-in-law passed away about 6 months before Howie did. So I always like to think that when I got the news about Howie's death, that somehow my father-in-law and Howie were sitting up there in the radio.
0: Oh, I said the same thing. I said the same thing. I'm like, I can't imagine. I could just hear my old man and Howie up there spinning yarns about yours truly. Oh, your son used to call me all the time. He's nuts. I know. I raised him. You got a cigarette, Howie? They don't have cigarettes up here. Give me a smoke.
5: Right. Nice man. Very nice.
0: Amen.
5: Kind man. And going back to Joe Tate.
0: Yes.
5: Joe Tate, when Nev Chandler from Channel 5 sportscaster was suffering with cancer, I heard the rumor, and I don't really think it's a rumor. I'd like to think it's true, that Joe Tate sent Nev Chandler a card every day.
0: I believe that.
5: Okay. Well, you have a good
0: course.
5: Right,
0: you too. Thank you. WNIR, hello.
6: Hello.
0: Hi, you're on the air.
6: Hi. Okay, I have a couple memories of Howie.
0: Mm-hmm.
6: First of all, I started listening to him in 1976, to the day he passed away. And, like, I was raising children. We'd get in the car, and they'd want to listen to music, and I always have Howie on. And that's why I don't know any of those songs, the words to them right now. But anyway, one day, me and two friends went to the Silver Pheasant in Stowe.
0: Oh, my gosh.
6: Yeah.
0: Man, I haven't thought of the Silver Pheasant one time. I had a job interview at the Silver Pheasant. I got a job. I got a job at the Silver Pheasant to work at Fifth Third Bank in Stowe. Man, I forgot about it. Okay. Did Howie give away gift certificates to the Pheasant, maybe?
6: No, we didn't.
0: I don't think so.
6: Anyway, here comes Howie Tizik walking in. I was like, oh, my God, he's my idol, you know? So he walked over kind of close to us. I said, Howie, and I said, you know, I told him I'd been listening to you forever. And I said, do you want to sit with us for a minute? And he said, sure. So he sat down in the booth and talked to us three women. It was just so much fun. He's just the greatest. Miss him a lot.
0: Amen. I do too, man.
6: Yep.
0: Have a good fourth.
6: Okay.
0: All right.
6: Too.
0: Take
6: Thank
0: care.
6: You.
0: Uh-huh. By the way, we take phone calls 330-673-1234. If you're getting a busy signal, dial now. We can, these holidays, this is my, technically 14th summer. I came on for August 13th, so I know something about being on talk radio in Northeast Ohio during a big, big summer heat wave. People are out and about, but if you can call 330-673-1234, I'm looking for songs that say America or American in the lyric, like American Pie. Not USA, American. Which two states share borders with 8 other states each? There are 2 states, obviously in the lower 48. There are 2 states that share borders with 8 states. How many states do we, Ohio, share a border with? What's the deepest lake in the United States? What state is the Statue of Liberty in? And let me see here. That's easy. Why do the trees in Toledo bend toward the north? Because Michigan sucks.
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0: What U.S. president, and remember, statistically, if it's presidential trivia, Ohio is tied with Virginia. That's when J.D. Vance becomes president, he'll break the tie. There's always an argument in Ohio about We have seven presidents. Virginia has seven presidents. So any presidential trivia question, you want to narrow down your odds, just remember the Virginia and Ohio presidents, and you'll have a better chance. What U.S. president was pulled over for racing his horse-drawn carriage through Washington, D.C., and paid a whopping $20 fine? That's more than Lindale, if you add for inflation. You think Lindale's bad up there, or what was the other one that they have a cop on the side of the road just sitting there in his pickup truck on the right there on 77? What U.S. president was pulled over for racing his horse-drawn carriage? What U.S. president was a licensed bartender? You used to have to take a test for it. True or false? This is an easy one. The U.S. has more firearms than people. True or false? 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What is the lowest point in North America? Not just America, United States. What's the lowest point in North America? What's the longest river in the United States?
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0: And from yours truly and the Talk of Akron. Celebrate the daytime fireworks right here with yours truly on the Talk of Akron. 107 degrees is the heat index today, 98. Now they're telling us we might have, you're telling us there's a chance, 30% chance that we might get sprinkles, less than a quarter of an inch. And by the way, Sprinkles is dancing tonight at 10 o'clock at the Gentleman's Club in downtown Akron. WNIR, hello.
10: Yeah, the band that went to see the Guru was Dr. Hook in the Medicine.
0: Oh, what was, I got to look it up. What's the song?
10: Cover of the Rolling Stone.
0: All that. What I got to look at? Cover of the Rolling Stone. Okay.
10: Grant's the one that got it for speeding.
0: All right, just one to a customer. I'll give you two.
10: Okay.
0: Ulysses S. Grant. Now, here's, you want to go double or nothing?
10: What's that?
0: On Ulysses S. Grant. What bill denomination is he on in U.S. currency?
10: Oh, is it the 50?
0: Look at you hitting on all eight this morning.
10: Oh, I had to guess at that one. I was going to say 100.
0: I think the 100 is the only non-president to be on money. There's your hint on that.
10: Ben Franklin
0: is the only president, non-president to be on our U.S. currency. You have a good 4th. You can call me tomorrow. Okay?
10: The stores were after him. The stores were named after him.
0: Wait a minute. The Ben Franklin department stores were named after him. We didn't have Ben Franklin down home. Did they have those here in Northeast Ohio?
10: Yeah, there used to be one in Canton.
0: In Canton?
10: Well, north Canton.
0: Okay.
10: Middle Branch and Easton Street.
0: Was it like a Woolworths kind of thing?
10: No, I never went in. It was in a plaza area.
0: Got it. All right. Thank you. WNIR, hello. Are you there?
11: Hello?
0: Hello? Hi, young lady. Can you hear me? I can barely hear you. Speak up, please.
11: I can hear you.
0: Okay. What's up?
11: Okay. So you were asking a bunch of questions about, like, presidency, right?
0: Whatever. Yeah. I threw out a lot. Geography, presidents. I'm here till 3 o'clock. I got to do something. Yeah.
11: Okay. So was it Andrew Jackson? Who was pulled over for racing?
0: No, you weren't listening on hold. It was Ulysses S. Grant from a Buckeye.
11: Okay. So I was thinking about a completely different thing. Whoops.
0: Andrew Jackson is on a currency in the United States. What currency is he on, and why do they want to take him off?
11: Andrew Jackson has currency?
0: Andrew Jackson's photo, his painting, is on a bill from the Federal Reserve or the Treasury. Andrew Jackson, what dollar bill is he on, and why do they want to take him off it?
11: Is it? No. I don't know.
0: And Andrew Jackson is known for a term. I'm asking other people. I'm just going off my memory here. Andrew Jackson. I think Andrew Jackson is the first president to actually be born in Terra Firma, USA. All the other guys were born in England. I think Andrew Jackson is the first true American-born president. And there was a term about his philosophy about moving west. That's the only hint I can give you.
11: Oh, my goodness. Oh, no. Oh, yeah. I'm at the tip of my tongue. Oh, my goodness.
0: I've been there. there are two states here. There are two states. So you got a 2 in 50 chance, a 1 in 25 chance of guessing this. Well, actually, it's better than that because you know Alaska and Hawaii are out. But anyhow, you got a good chance on this one, all right? And I got to go.
11: Mm-hmm.
0: Which two states share the border with 8 other states?
11: Okay, no. Oklahoma?
0: Oklahoma, where the wind comes sweeping down the plain.
11: Great movie.
0: That is not correct, young lady, but that is a good guess. Thank you for playing. Anything else?
11: No, thank you for having me.
0: Call me again. Good job, okay?
11: Oh, I will.
0: All right, thank you. Bye-bye. We'll be right back.
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13: Hey, how you doing?
0: Okay.
13: Most coastline, I would say Florida.
0: Nope.
13: All right, wrong on that one. Yeah, America Songs, Sail Away by Randy Newman.
0: Oh, my gosh. Sail Away by Randy Newman?
13: Yep.
0: Okay, by Randy Newman wrote a song for a feature movie that involves Ohio. What was it?
13: Man, I don't know. I know I have heard this before. But I...
0: And it wasn't Short People. Know. Short People, he wrote that song for me.
13: Yeah, me too, man. We're probably at a tie.
0: Well, one day Golick walked in. He goes, out of my way, Shorty. I'm like, you know, statistically, 3% of people on the earth are taller than 6'2", like you, Bob. You're the freak, not me, Bob. And he started cracking up.
13: Yeah. Back in the day, they used to call me Stubby. So.
0: All right, Stubby. Well, call me again. WNIR, hello.
14: Good morning.
0: Hey.
14: The lowest portion in the United States.
0: Hello. Hello? Okay.
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3: Thank you, David. Yeah, need some of Mr. Haller's ice this weekend. Hello, WNIR.
4: Hey, Couch, how's it going?
3: Good.
4: Good. Hey, you were talking about people who are not presidents on money, and there's actually two.
3: Oh, no, wait a minute. No. Presidents that were born in America on the money.
4: No, but you were talking earlier about...
3: Ben Franklin the only... Oh, wait a minute.
4: No.
3: Who's on the two?
4: No.
3: Jefferson? Wait a minute. Jefferson's on the two. Washington, Jefferson, the $5 bill. I won't give that out. That's our trivia. Who's the other one on a bill?
4: The $10 bill. Alexander Hamilton.
3: Oh, Hamilton. You're right. He was... Who killed him? The secretary. He was the Secretary of Defense killed by the Vice President of the United States.
4: Yeah, Aaron Burr.
3: That'd be like J.D. Vance shooting. What's the gay guy that runs our money? And Trump's only gay guy? What's his name?
4: Oh, geez.
3: The treasurer. Yeah, it'd be like J.D. going, let's go out to that island. You have offended me in my honor, and I demand a satisfaction. Bring your second and your guns, and I will shoot you at noon tomorrow.
4: Yep.
3: Bessent. Is it Bessent? Scott Bessent?
4: Yeah, that's it. Yeah, you're right. Oh, geez. All right, that's all I had. I was just going to let you know about that one.
3: All right, so wait a minute. Hamilton. Okay, Hamilton and Ben Franklin. Yeah, you're right. Hamilton and Ben Franklin are the non-U.S. Yep. presidents. What about, I think Jackson was the first one born in America. Andrew Jackson wasn't born into poverty, man. He was worse than Vinton County, those kids in Vinton County. Good God, man. Did you see that story?
4: Oh, yeah.
3: Oh!
4: Ridiculous.
3: But Andrew, the point of that story was Andrew Jackson, he just look up he had a hard scrabble way to go to make it to the president. Now, what U.S. president's father was born in Vinton County, Ohio, where they had that 16 kids found in squalor? And I'd like to take, but there was a president's father born in Vinton County, Ohio. Do you know who that is?
4: No, I don't know that one. Yeah. Is he an Ohio president?
3: No, he was from, if I give you the state okay. or not, his dad was born in Ohio, but he mentioned his dad in a famous speech. He mentioned two people. That person I'm thinking of, the president, his dad was born in Vinton, and a young girl from Desnin, Ohio, out on the railroad tracks by Defiance, when he was running for election, she held a sign up that said "Bring us together," and so those were his like two big Ohio things. So hey, take care. Have a good weekend. Play it, Mike Campbell, right out of Gainesville. Tom Petty was in the yearbook with three other Rock and Roll Hall of Fame musicians. Who were they? They weren't in the same year, but they were in the same yearbook, like freshman, junior, senior. Three other Rock Hall of Fame members with Tom Petty. One of them taught Tom how to play piano and guitar. There's some rock and roll trivia, because our president trivia isn't getting anywhere. When she was an American girl, raised on promises. What song did Randy Newman make about a feature film? What was Jackson's term that they use to move westward? Speaking of Andrew Jackson. Well, we got an hour in the books. I'm on tomorrow, Lord willing. It is 11 o'clock on the Talk of Akron, WNIR.
0: From ABC News, I'm Sherry Preston. The first big cancellation of this 4th of July holiday celebration taking place in the city of Philadelphia. Their big salute to Independence Parade has been called off amid the brutal heat wave. ABC's Sam Champion is in New York City, where air conditioners have been running overtime.
5: The conditions putting strain on the power grid. Outages reported as Con Edison reduced the voltage to keep up with demand. Governor Hochul asking residents to conserve electricity. Washington, D.C. temperatures also reaching triple digits. The U.S. Capitol Police canceling the public viewing rehearsals for a Capitol 4th concert. And Saturday's show now in jeopardy due to the heat.
0: The gates for that show will open later because it'll be just too hot in the afternoon. A couple of things to keep in mind if you are out in the heat. Avoid heat stroke if you're not feeling well.
6: If you have changes in your mental status, you're confused, you see someone having a seizure, or they just feel stuporous, like they don't know where they are, that confusion could be a symptom of heat stroke, which is an emergency. That is the time to call 911 or get someone to emergent care immediately without delay.
0: ABC News medical contributor Dr. Alok Patel. A mission to save a doomed space telescope is finally underway.
7: Even with three scrubs in 3 days, this project has moved very quickly.
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7: Kieran Wilson is with Catalyst, the company that designed and built the Link robotic satellite.
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7: If everything goes to plan, Link will gently take hold of the Swift Space Telescope and slowly hoist it into a higher orbit before it prematurely plunges back into Earth's atmosphere. Jim Ryan, ABC News.
0: A rare copy of the Declaration of Independence has been found in London. It's one of just 11 known to survive and is the only surviving copy outside the U.S. It was found in files that were being sorted at the National Archives UK. This is ABC News.
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0: Days of funeral ceremonies and processions taking place in Tehran as Iran's former supreme leader is laid to rest.
11: Ali Khamenei's funeral coming more than 4 months after he was killed in strikes launched by the U.S. and Israel. Millions of mourners are expected to partake in the events over 6 days, stretching across five cities, with some estimates saying 15 to 20 million people could attend.
0: That's ABC's Britt Klenit at the Foreign Desk. The official funeral takes place tomorrow. Interpol is now saying the suspect in this week's bombing in Monaco is a 39-year-old Ukrainian woman. She is wanted for placing an explosive device where a Ukrainian tycoon was with his family. Here's ABC's Marcus Moore.
12: Investigators say that parcel exploded and seriously injured a Ukrainian businessman and two others, reportedly members of his family, including a teenage son. They had been eating at a restaurant together before walking home. Authorities said the suspect was sitting near the building and set off the device remotely. Investigators also noted that the device was so advanced that they believe the suspect had help and wasn't acting alone.
0: With country after country setting age restrictions on the use of social media, some in the U.S. are pushing for similar limits. A new survey from the Pew Research Center finds nearly 6 in 10 Americans support some sort of ban for kids. In Australia, the prime minister says the government's not doing enough to enforce his country's ban for those under 16. Sherry Preston, ABC News.
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15: So 706 at WNIR, 89 hazy, hot and humid degrees. We'll get to the forecast in just a little bit. 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An investigation continues into an accident yesterday afternoon between two vehicles that left one man dead. According to the Ohio State Highway Patrol, the crash happened just before 4 p.m. Thursday on Navarre Road near Negley Avenue in Perry Township, Stark County. A news release states the SUV was headed southwest on Navarre Road when it went over the center line, hit a van in the oncoming northeast lane. The van overturned in the roadway. Perry Township firefighters extracted the driver of the SUV, identified as 28-year-old Dylan Manick of Canton. He was pronounced dead at the scene. The driver of the van, an unidentified 40-year-old Copley man, was transported to a local hospital with minor injuries. Also, a Thursday afternoon crash in Monfield Township has left one person dead, two injured. About 5:40 p.m., the Ohio State Highway Patrol responded to U.S. Route 6. That was where 66-year-old Rosemary Geddes of Monfield Township was driving west when her SUV was struck head-on by a truck as she attempted to turn left onto Clay Street. Geddes was pronounced dead at the scene. The truck driver and the passenger suffered minor injuries. The investigation continues. An increased presence this 4th of July weekend will be evident from the Ohio State Highway Patrol Friday, Saturday, and Sunday. Drivers are urged to buckle up, follow traffic laws, never drive impaired, and just drive responsibly overall. As we celebrate America's 250th, enjoy, but making driving safety a priority. If you should witness impaired or reckless driving or substance abuse, please do your part, report it. Dial pound 677. That's pound sign 677. And also to keep roads safe and discourage impaired driving, AAA is activating its Tow2Go program for this holiday weekend. 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Again, it's a free ride to impaired drivers and their vehicles within a radius of 10 miles. About 72 million Americans are expected to be on the road for 4th of July weekend, including 61.4 million drivers. So, Tow2Go is available if needed from 6 p.m. tonight, that's Friday night, all the way up until 6 a.m. on Monday.

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1: 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Yeah, got a steamy one out there. What else is new? Chance of showers and thunderstorms, mainly after 5 p.m., only 30%, though. Sunny, high near 96. Of course, it's going to feel like 101. Chance of showers and thunderstorms during the overnight hours, and then cloudy for your 4th of July, a low of around 71 for the overnight Independence Day. The showers and thunderstorms basically before 2 p.m. But then, after 3, they could come back. But I think we're going to be okay for the fireworks Saturday night. Partly sunny, high near 90, going to feel like 97. So it's going to cool off a little bit anyway. Cloudy, a little overcast, 89 here at the Talk of Akron, WNIR.
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4: Trump and his buddies at federal law enforcement authorities have executed several massive crime sweeps and multi-jurisdictional fugitive crackdowns across the United States because federal agencies, such as the U.S. Marshals Service, the FBI, and the DEA frequently conduct these large-scale operations in partnership with local police, etc. Los Angeles, California, Operation Free MacArthur Park. Oh, MacArthur Park. Somebody left a cake out in the rain, and that was MacArthur Park. Who sang that? That was a song title. That was the stupidest song ever. Somebody left a cake out in the rain. What's that mean? Metro Atlanta, the Clayton County crackdown. I like the alliteration. Baltimore, Maryland. I wonder how the people, you know. Akron's going to have more police on the streets, according to what our news was saying, which is good, hopefully. WNIR, hello.
5: Well, good morning.
4: How are you?
5: I'm fine. How are you?
4: I'm super. Thanks for asking.
5: I'm super, too. Okay. Monies, haven't you gotten?
4: What now?
5: The president's on the money.
4: Yes.
5: Which ones haven't you gotten?
4: Well, I can't give you the answer because I'll give you the answer.
5: No, give me the denomination.
4: We got the 1, the 2. We haven't gotten the 5. We got the 10. We haven't got the 20. Well, we did get the 20, but we didn't get the trivia about Jackson on the 20. What was his famous theory that Trump adopted? A little bit. They changed it. That's the hint. Jackson, we got, let me see. We got Ulysses S. Grant's on the 50, and Benjamin Franklin's on the 100. I think, who's on the $2 bill? That's the only one we haven't got.
5: I don't know, but I have one in my drawer in the bedroom.
4: Okay. Why?
5: Why? Because I like them.
4: Oh, I think the only person on the money is a $2 bill. And Bill Clinton, he's on the $3 bill.
5: Yes, he deserves to be on the $3 bill.
4: You better believe it.
5: And you can put Biden on

0: $4 bill. Or you can put him in the trash. Sorry.
1: It's okay.
0: A little bit of political stuff.
1: That's
0: there.
1: Okay. Hey, that's what we're here for, right? Political stuff, I guess. Can America last another 250 years? We won't be here, but do you think America will ever see their 500th birthday?
0: Why not?
1: Well, we're electing socialists in Colorado and New York City to start with. That's why not.
0: They're crazy anyhow.
1: Okay.
0: Who cares?
1: All right. I agree. That was my poll question.
0: Who did you get the state with the most coastline?
1: No.
0: Is that Florida?
1: No.
0: Oh, dang.
1: And I disagree with the actual answer that they gave on geography.com through the which state has the longest coastline?
0: Can I do another guess?
1: No. Sure, you could guess. I don't care. Go ahead.
0: California.
1: No.
0: Texas.
1: No.
0: I give up.
1: Okay. Happy. Oh, ouch. WNIR, hello.
2: Hi, John.
1: Hey.
2: Okay, I've been watching the FIFA stuff, and I believe these people have been lied to.
1: Who are these people?
2: The FIFA fans, they're in America. If you go on to YouTube, you can look at the videos or shorts. These people are going insane because they don't know how to deal with America. You talk about, will America be here 250 years later? I'm wondering, will Europe and the rest of the world, will they survive these people coming back to their own countries and seeing what's going on here? And looking at what's in their country, and will they put up with it?
1: Right.
2: Now, one of the things they're looking at is, you know, they're going to restaurants, they're getting these foods. They had this Italian. Her eyes were as big as the plate. And they're going, is there something wrong with your meal? And she goes, this will feed a family. And he goes, well, just eat what you can, and we'll box whatever's left, and you can take it home and eat it.
1: Right.
2: And they're going, what?
1: Yeah.
2: And now I guess the big thing is they're going down south, and they're finding out about Texas barbecue, Southern barbecue, and they're going nuts. They can't figure out, why are you doing this? One guy was in Walmart. He was so impressed with the place. He had a Walmart insignia. It looks like the star. He had that tattooed on his arm. And they're going, how can you have boxes of crackers as big as my head? What do you do with this stuff? And, you know, one kid, he sits down at a restaurant. The waitress brings him a glass of water. He goes, oh, I don't know. Don't bring that. I didn't order that. And you hear off camera, oh, that's free. They do this to everybody.
1: Right.
2: And he goes, free. And he starts drinking it. And then a British guy, he had a soda. He drank about a quarter of it. And then he puts it down. The waitress comes over to fill it. And he goes, no, I didn't order another one. Don't do that.
1: They think they're getting charged for things that we take for granted. Right.
2: In Europe, they do.
1: Right. Well, what's weird in Europe, the parts that I've been in, they ask bubbles or no bubbles. And I'm like, I don't know. What is bubbles the name of the waitress? I'd like to see bubbles.
2: Blowing bubbles.
1: Tiny bubbles.
2: Yeah. It's just some crazy stuff they're going in there, and they don't know how to deal with it. The one late girl, I'll end with this one. She goes, should they go into the Waffle House? I guess that's a big thing. There's lines out the door of all FIFA things.
1: Right.
2: And she goes, there's something wrong with my order. I ordered waffles. There's a chicken on it. And, you know, that's the way it comes.
1: That's the way we grow it. Our chickens lay waffles, not eggs.
2: Yeah, well, like I said, you know.
1: I've never, ever had the chicken and waffle. I don't understand that concept. I might try it sometime.
2: That's a Southern thing. It's Southern.
1: Is it?
2: Believe me.
1: Yeah.
2: Yeah, it's a Southern thing. Yeah, and they put honey on their chicken as well. But, yeah, just watching these people come to America And they're saying, no, we were told this place is dirty. It's a crap hole.
1: Right.
2: You got violence.
1: Sure. If all you do is watch CNN Global, you know, CNN is on every hotel room we're in Ireland and it's in London. CNN, yeah, that's, you know, it was said, I don't think it's like that anymore, but at one point, our largest export from America was our culture. Through our music and our art and our, our rock and roll in particular, our music and our Hollywood and even our TV shows, our biggest export is our culture around the world.
2: Well, I think it's a lot more because I think they're going to go back and say, your government is lying.
1: Well, yeah, good luck with that.
2: Yeah, they're saying they're showing the negative stuff, and they're downplaying all the positive stuff.
1: Of course, right.
2: Breaks his car, and people are stopping. They're thinking that, well, they're going to want money to fix my car. And no, don't worry about it. This is there. I'll take care of your tire. And they're going, who are these people?
1: All right. All right, man. Call me tomorrow. Okay. I'll be on the air. Thanks. WNIR, hello.
3: Good morning, John. Andrew Jackson. He Move west was a euphemism to get rid of all the engines.
1: Yeah, but what was the term?
3: I don't know. All I know is that's all he did is he moved them all off.
1: Manifest destiny. Manifest destiny. And,
3: right.
1: Yeah.
3: Mm-hmm. He also...
1: And then you had the Monroe Doctrine. I think I was wrong. It was the Monroe Doctrine... And they're calling it the Trump-row doctrine. Stay out of South America, Central America, North America, and Canada, everybody else. You guys stay on your side of the globe. We'll stay. Is Trump moving out of NATO? Are we closing? I got an article, and I didn't go down there, because if I bring politics up, my lines will hang up. But Marco Rubio... there was a Fox News snippet somebody sent me that Trump is shutting down 100,000. They're moving 100,000 military people out of Europe. We might be getting out of NATO.
3: Yeah, but the underlying part of that is Israel.
1: I knew you were going to say it. I knew it.
3: I knew it.
1: You cannot get around
3: And listen, Netanyahu says, we don't want your welfare anymore. We've taken enough money from the American people. Oh, yeah? You're the one trying to push to merge our
1: military. WNIR, hello. WNIR, hello.
4: Just a minute, Don. Get you off speaker.
1: Thank you.
4: Hey, how are you?
1: Good.
4: So you're probably waiting for a call for a song with American in it or America.
1: Yes.
4: So Toby Keith, of course, courtesy of the Red, White, and Blue.

0: and live.
1: Amen, sister. Preach on.
2: That's right. And I can't really answer much any of your trivia questions. I don't know about the coast thing unless it's...
1: Well, you got to... The odds are getting better, okay?
2: Sure.
1: And it's kind of a trick question, but it's not. Okay. Which state has the longest coastline? It's not Florida. It's not Texas. It's not, you know, not California.
2: Okay. Hawaii.
1: That's a good guess. But no, it is not.
2: Okay.
1: It is. It's not one of the lower 48. I just narrowed it down.
2: Okay. There you go.
1: Alaska.
2: Awesome.
1: Alaska, they claim, as I always heard, that Michigan had the largest coastline. But technically, I think their definition is coastline is saltwater versus freshwater. But Michigan has a huge coastline.
2: Oh, yes.
1: What's the lowest point in North America, and it's in America?
2: Louisiana?
1: No,
2: Louisiana.
1: That's a good. That's a. You know what?
2: Because they are. You know.
1: They are. You're right. The Ninth District was 14 feet under sea level. You're close. Here's the answer. It's 282 feet below sea level. So it's even more than New Orleans. But that's a good guess. Which two states border eight other states? And how many states does Ohio have on our borders?
2: Well, is Oklahoma one of the states that has a lot of them around?
1: No, but you're close.
2: And then Ohio, I don't know. Indiana, Michigan, Kentucky, Pennsylvania. But that's what?
1: Michigan.
2: Four,
1: Michigan.
2: Michigan.
1: West Virginia.
2: West Virginia, okay. West by God, Virginia, John.
1: Amen, sister. Now, wait a minute. Who owns? Well, in the Civil War, people from West Virginia used to throw dynamite across the Ohio River to Ohio. People in Ohio would pick it up, light it, and throw it back.
2: Why? Okay.
1: All right. Who owns the Ohio River between the West Virginia and Ohio border? You got a 50-50 chance. Who owns the Ohio River between West Virginia and Ohio?
2: Us, Ohio.
1: West by God, Virginia.
2: Oh, no. So I do have a memory for, I've lost the memories of Howie, but I've told you this before, probably a couple of times. So my kids, I would pick them up from school, and almost exactly 2:30-ish, 2:25, so I'd be in my car listening to the radio, and who would come on every time at that, or every day at that time? It would be Mr. Couchburner to speak to Howie. I actually went to school with you at Akron U. Probably had lots of classes. We graduated the same year from high school, and then probably the same year from college, too.
1: Did I ever come up to you at the town? I'll say, hey, how you doing?
2: Probably.
1: probably said, get out of here, you hill jack.
2: Well, when you mentioned Hardee's being in the crockery or the eating center and everything the other day, oh my gosh, that took me back.
1: What?
2: With their fish sandwiches and Hardee's.
1: Oh my gosh. Okay. All right. Hold on a minute. No, what happened is Schwebel announced they were shutting down after 120 years. Mm-hmm. Okay. And then that brought up all the stories of the Red Barn and Hardee's.
2: Yes.
1: We had a Hardee's at Gardner Student Center.
2: Gardner Student Center.
1: Do you remember? I was there 82 to 87. So I don't know what years you were. You must have been around in that ballpark.
2: 82 to about 85.
1: Okay. And if you paid, I'm going to say it was like a buck, they had probably about a 16-ounce coffee mug that I would strap onto my backpack, and I would take it in there, and you could get refills for like a dime or something. Do you know what I mean?
2: Yeah.
1: And, I forgot they had a Hardee's there. Did you ever bowl downstairs?
2: Yes, I did.
1: Do your phys ed in bowling?
2: I took bowling and archery.
1: Archery down at Shrank South? Down in the basement of Shrank South? Did you ever rappel down Shrank South with the ROTC guys?
2: No, of course.
1: Oh, man. The first time. So I did a couple, three. I lived with all the jocks, you know, all the football players. And they're like, hey, John Bob, let's go rappel down Shrank South. They'll give us a T-shirt. So I got up there and I lost my nerve. And then they all made fun of me. So I went to the Gardner Student Center and I went up to the guy there and I said, give me 7 large 3-2 beers. And I mean, I chugged those in 32 seconds. By the time I wobbled down to Shrank South, I was like, strap me in there, Commander. I'm ready to go over the side. He goes, I don't know if I should. You seem inebriated. I said, I'm from Dover, Ohio. That's how we come from the factory. Let me go. And I zipped down that thing, and I didn't hit the brake until like 2 feet from, and there was two big ROTC guys. They caught me, or I would have went splat. But anyhow, you never did that, did you? Okay.
2: No.
1: Did you live in the dorms?
2: No, I commuted from Cuyahoga Falls.
1: Oh, you know what? That was the thing, man. Cuyahoga Falls, we had a lot of commuters from the Falls. We had a bunch from Copley.
2: Yeah. Right on the bus line, too.
1: Yeah.
2: And, of course, you know, when you had your second class of the morning, you had to go all the way down to O'Neill's building or something and then back up. You know, that was no fun.
1: Oh, that's, you know what? When Johnny went to the University of Akron, they were, I'm assuming they still are, national champions in e-sports, specifically Fortnite, okay? If you know the game, I don't know if you know it or not, but...
2: Oh, yeah,
1: But they had, when they first opened, they had a three-day video game thingy. So I take Johnny, and he had been on the campus for the swim meets and the basketball games, but he was never there by himself wandering around. He stayed in the honors dorm, and I'm like...
2: Okay.
1: You make sure you tell them that you are John Clifford, not John William, because they'll kick you out of the honors dorm. I got no business being in the honors dorm. But he went to EE camp down there, and he was like, you know, this is a big campus, bigger than I reckon. And I said, I think we have more green space than Kent State does now. I don't know if that's true or not. We had that on one of the press releases I got from Akron U. That might be true, but I don't think so. But Jillian said, oh, Akron's nothing. You know, my daughter went to Kent State. Kent State, man. Walk across Kent State in the dead of winter. Well, I got news for you. Go across Lee Jackson Field in January of 83. Man, that'll freeze your chicken nuggets.
2: Absolutely. Well,
1: are you a Black Tiger of Cuyahoga Falls? You go to Black Tiger High School?
2: That's right. I wasn't in the band. I was always in the other part of music and everything. And my daughter's now a music teacher. She graduated from Kent State.
1: Did you take any classes in Gazetta Hall? Tom Gazetta, the former president?
2: I took one. And then my sister is a music teacher. I'm sorry. She teaches voice and piano. So she graduated with her degree from there also. So she was in Gazetta all the time.
1: Did she ever play tuba?
2: No.
1: Good. Because I got a tuba story about Gazetta Hall. We had effective oral communication. And I'm like, is that a sex course? I think I'll sign up for this. Anything with oral in the sentence.
2: Yeah.
1: It was speech, right? So Mrs. Swindler, she was awesome. Dr. Swindler, I loved her. She was awesome. She was old in 1982, and I think she died around 90. But we had to do a demonstration speech. Did you ever have to do one?
2: Yes.
1: What'd you do? Did you bring in a piccolo and show people how to play the scale on it or something?
2: I think because I was also into art and stuff like that, I brought a... I showed the class how to proportionally copy like a photo.
1: Oh, that would have been
2: like you cut it up into like fourths or eighths.
1: Yeah, uh-huh.
2: And then, you know, do like approximate shapes. Like this side looks like it's going to be a circle. So yeah,
1: that's
2: didn't do too well, but I mean, didn't do bad either.
1: Well, DeMarini's drive-through. That's about 300 stagger, crawl, feet away from the townhouse. Okay. go to Team Reese's. They had a brand new thing. It was called the Hudapol Beer Ball. It was about 2 or 3 gallons of cheap 3-2 beer, but you had your own hand pump, like a tap. You know what I mean? It was a
2: pump. Oh, yeah, sure. Okay.
1: And that was my demonstration speech. I went in and I wanted to demonstrate how to get everybody drunk. And I volunteered to go first. And Mrs. Swindler even said, "Hey, Johnny, pump me a beer." She's sitting there drinking beer with us. So we're all getting drunk doing our speeches, right? Well, the speech class was running long. It was a regular, it was like 120.
2: Can you imagine why?
1: It was a long class. And I had to pee, and I'm in the basement of Gazetta Hall, and it's like a rat trap in there. It's like a, you know, roach motel.
2: The hoof it, yeah.
1: And I went, and I'm opening doors, and in the soundproof booth, there was a tuba, and I peed in the tuba. And I always wonder if the guy that came in with that tuba the next day, if he went, if it sprayed all over the wall.
2: You're awful, John.
1: You never put Tide detergent in the E.J. Thomas fountain, did you?
2: I
1: never did that, and I'll never do it again.
2: That's right. I declined to.
1: I am a statute of limit. I think it's okay. You can admit that the suds were all over to all the way to the Blake Lively, the University of Akron Law School.
2: Jeez. Well, you have a great weekend, and God bless your family and everyone.
1: Thank you.
2: God
1: you too. All right.
2: Howie and
1: amen.
2: Rock and roll heaven.
1: Take care. Bye-bye.
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1: Hey, Captain Brucey down there at Rickenbacker, one of my former roommates, he was the biggest. He loved the Clash, and I liked the Clash. I didn't love them. I mean, he would listen to I think the album was called Combat Rock. He and I bonded over the Police. We were big Police fans. And not the, you know, Akron Police, the band, you know, Sting. So he graduates. He's a chemical engineer. He graduates. And one day he came walking in and he joined the U.S. Army. This biggest pastor, I mean, what do you do? He goes, well, I went in as a second lieutenant, and they will, if I do a 4-year hitch, they'll forgive my student loans. And he's made it a great, great career. One night, he and I go to double time right by the cemetery, right across from Goodyear World Headquarters. Probably, I don't know, 2 in the morning. And we get loaded up on gyros. Sorry, Mary, out in the valley. Gyros. Opa. And we limp our way back. And by that, I mean at 2:30 in the morning in Akron, you got to limp your way. You just, you know, 25, you just crawl your way back. And I made it back to Exchange Street. And I'm coming up, which is now blocked off. The odd corner. The head shop, the pots, the stoners went to the odd corner there. That's Brown Street. Yeah. So I went up Brown Street. And I said, hey, you want to drive through the campus? He goes, what do you mean? I said, on the sidewalks. Let's drive to Gardner Student Center. He goes, you're driving. You're the one who's getting in trouble, not me. So I take my 66 Ford Galaxy and went up over the curb, and I'm driving through the campus. There's Colby Hall. There's the rocket outside the geology department. I drive all the way down to Shrink South, across the bridge. Guys, everybody went to the University of Akron know exactly what I'm talking about. Then all of a sudden, I heard one whoop. Whoop! It was the University of Akron police. Woman. And if my memory serves, in 82 or spring of 83, the University of Akron was in charge of the University of Akron police. They weren't part of the city of Akron. They probably had a joint thing, but they weren't really part of Akron police. What that meant was you could get away with murder from the Akron U cops. You can't do that today because now they're all full Akron. She lit me up with the spotlight. She came walking up. And I said, hey, I heard there was a drive-thru here. I'm looking for DeMarini's. Before she asked any questions, she started crying. And she just started crying. I said, I'm from Tuscarawas County. I don't know. Look on the back. And, oh, here's some trivia question. When did Ohio start? When do you remember Ohio started putting the stickers of the counties on? Do you remember that? It wasn't hard stamped into the plate, but they would give you the little reflective thing that said Tuscarawas on it. So she knew. I said, I'm from Dover, and I got lost, and I had to pick my buddy up. He was at the bar, and we were going to go to DeMarini's. And she said, follow me. And she backed her cruiser out, and we drove back up across, went down the steps, went all the way past Buchtel College. Old man Buchtel's rolling in his grave. We got back on Brown Street. She said, don't do it again. You'd never get. Today, they would have impounded me and arrested the car.
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1: I'm telling tales of great Ulysses. No, I'm not telling that story. There was a young lady right out of Central Casting, 1980. She was about 5'1", beautiful little Italian young lady. Very quiet, very mousy. And she sat next to me in Rocks for Jocks. That's environmental geology. We called it Rocks for Jocks because it was an easy B and would help you keep your grade point average to be on your athletic team, whether you're football or track or soccer or whatever. And so about the third class, I kind of, every day I would get one seat closer to her and sidled up next to her. And she would quietly just get up and move two seats away from me. Like, well, I'll check her off the list. There's 3 billion other women in the world. I'll take that off the list. I'm not spending many time. It was Bruno just sent that to me. Tesla driver in Katy, Texas, the guy we talked about. Tesla said it was not our automated driving thing. He's been charged with manslaughter. You think America will last another 250 years? Vote now, WNIR.com. Trump is going to have a big speech at Mount Rushmore tonight. Patriotism on July 4th. Why do so many people hate America? We got the guy talking about the FIFA people coming from around the world, and they can't believe the spoils, literally. You get free water, free pop refills. This plate is the size of a hubcap. This will feed my family back in Herzegovina or whatever. Why do so many people hate America? Why do you hate America? Why? I don't understand. And an Olympian has been charged with vandalizing the Washington, D.C. Monument reflecting pool. He's a canoeing. He's on the canoeing Olympic team. What? Somebody explain to me. I think I've watched Olympics since I was a kid. I remember the Munich 72 Olympics. 11, the Israeli team had 11 killed by the Palestinians. You think this Palestine-Israel thing is something new? It isn't. Sirhan, it killed Bobby Kennedy, allegedly. He says he doesn't remember it. He's Palestinian, but I digress. I just don't understand why so many people. I mean, what is Olympic canoeing? WNIR, hello. Okay.
4: Can I talk again?
1: About what?
4: I'm going to give you the president of the $2 bill.
1: Okay.
4: Jefferson.
1: That is correct.
4: Okay. Then I have a question for you. One of the thief revolutionaries, John Adams, he lived through all the great events of the revolution beginning well before and continuing long after July 4th, 1776. Can you name them all?
1: Oh, okay. I'm sorry. I was going to answer. John Adams died 50 years on the 50th birthday to the day on July 4th.
4: Correct.
1: Who died the same day? What other two signers of the Declaration died within hours of themselves on July 4th? Who's the other person?
4: Well, of course I don't know that.
1: Oh, okay. Your question is John Adams lived through what now? I was going to answer the other guy that died.
4: He lived through all the great events of the Revolution, beginning well before and continuing long after July 4th. 1776.
1: Okay, you want to know do you want to know all the things that he lived through?
4: Correct.
1: I have no idea.
4: Can I tell you?
1: Yes.
4: The Boston Tea Party, the convening of the First Continental Congress, Paul Revere's ride, the battles of Lexington and Concord, Washington's crossing of the Delaware, the winter at Valley Forge, and the Battle of Yorktown.
1: Wow.
4: He lived through all of them.
1: Wow.
4: And that I got from a publication. It's called Imprentice. It's put out by Hillsdale College. I'm not sure if you know Hillsdale College.
1: I know of them. They're a type of parochial religious type school.
4: Yes, they are.
1: Right.
4: Yes, they are. Mm-hmm. But I thought that was so interesting that people should know that.
1: Well, no offense. That wasn't unique to Adams, though.
4: Well, probably not.
1: Adams never shouldered a firearm that I'm aware of.
4: Why should he if he didn't have to?
1: Okay, well, George Washington did. This is the point. I mean,
4: right.
1: You know, okay.
4: Right.
1: All right.
4: But Adams was, he wasn't as popular, I don't think, as Washington. My gosh, look at Washington. We still honor him to this day. He's one of the greats.
1: Okay. I'll allow it. Thank you. Thanks for calling back, and have a good 4th. You can call tomorrow, too. I'm on tomorrow, okay?
4: Okay.
1: All right, bye-bye. WNIR, hello.
6: Hello, how are you?
1: Good. What's on your mind?
6: This is Purple.
1: What's that?
6: This is Purple. Did you forget me already?
1: Oh, how you doing, Purple? I don't... On any, I literally have to have my phone, this audio thing here. When we're hands-free, I literally have to have them. Oh, and then it over module. It's an inside radio thing. It's not your fault. What's up, Purple?
6: You want me to take you off the speaker?
1: If you can, that would be awesome, but don't disconnect yourself.
6: You won't get that lucky. My daughter's going, oh my gosh. Okay, wait a minute. Come on. Why will you not do this for me?
1: We're on our way to 98 degrees. Feels like 107. We might have a slight chance of rain this evening as Purple gets going here. 71 degrees overnight. Thunderstorms after 2 a.m. Those are not fireworks. Those are God's fireworks. Thunder. I don't think any lightning. A slight chance of thunderstorms between 2 and 4 in the morning. Independence Day, slight chance of rain. Primarily in the morning before 2 p.m., they say, but it'll be 92 tomorrow and 101. All right, Purple, you there?
6: I'm here.
1: Oh, so much better. All right, go right ahead. What's up?
6: My daughter's sitting here listening to you and your Acre News stories, but she graduated 92, did you say?
1: 87. I went 82 to 87. And then Dr. Gazzetta said, listen, if we give you a degree, will you never come back here and raise hell? I said, deal.
6: That's about right. Well, she was with me in Switzerland. Anyhow, I'm going to send you a blast from the past.
1: Mm-hmm.
6: I know most people there didn't care a whole lot for Joe Finan, but I was his realtor. When he had real estate questions, he would say, well, I'll get my realtor to call. I found two CDs about Joe Finan's roast. I don't know if they're exactly the same or if they're different, but you were talking about
1: At the old Hilarities before it became Funny Stop and they moved.
6: Okay.
1: Stan Pyatt was the MC. I was there.
6: Okay. Do you want these?
1: No, I've got seven of them.
6: Oh my God. Is that
1: every time somebody you keep them or sell them on eBay.
6: You're kidding.
1: No, I'm just kidding. No, I appreciate it. But no, I literally have, I've got cassette tape. When I was out at Park Ford a couple, 3 or 4 years ago.
6: Oh, yeah, I remember. Yeah.
1: I had a couple old timers bring in literal cassette tapes of conversations CDs. Between Howie and
6: the CDs.
1: I.
6: Yeah. All good.
1: Not CDs, good. Actual cassette tapes from the 70s, you know.
6: Oh, my
1: or
6: God.
1: Or the 90s, I mean.
6: That'd be great. Now, I just found these, and I thought, oh, my God. I know.
1: Joe Finan had one of the funniest lines. Hold on, man. I got to think which one it was. Oh, so the Titanic comes out in 97, right?
6: Right. Mm-hmm.
1: Finan was like, well, I went to see the Titanic, and that movie was so long. At the end, I was rooting for the iceberg.
6: It sounds about right.
1: Joe
6: on the radio. Yeah.
1: The one thing I would like, okay?
6: Yeah.
1: They're on my iPod that's 20 years old. My daughter, Jillian, got me an iPod, and I had 1,000 recordings on it, 1,000 songs. And I'm thinking, if I paid $1 a piece, I had $1,000 worth of music on there. I can't find it. But when I did, I did find it, and I don't know how to access it. The point is, about 20 years ago, there was an intern here. Well, that would be more than 20 years ago, because Golick's been here 21 now. So it would have been 22, 23 years ago. And he was an intern probably right after after 9/11. And he recorded Howie's, and he made there was a rock song from the 90s, and it's Howie's Crap Rap, okay? If anybody has Howie Chizik's Crap Rap, and Joe Finan, he recorded Joe Finan, and he did it to the Dark Side of the Moon. And so they are swimming in the music, if you know what I'm talking about. The music is playing low over, and he just recorded sound bites, and it was called Pink Finan. So I am looking for Howie's Crap Rap and Pink Finan. That is one thing people could give me on CD or whatever.
6: Well, just give thanks for having received it, yeah. And when you lose stuff, you go, Tony, turn around. Something's lost, it must be found. and give thanks for having found it, and it'll turn out.
1: Amen. Well, you know what? I forgot about that. You know,
6: it's me again.
1: Stephanie Schaefer. She's from Mount Union. Oh, shame on me. I just forgot her name.
6: Uh-huh.
1: She did about a decade. She did a documentary about, she did about four episodes. It was called Something Inside My Child. These kids were two of them. One was reincarnated from World War II and he crashed and burned, you know?
6: Yep.
1: Oh man.
6: I know that one.
1: Yeah. And then the other one was in the 1906 fire, I think. Oh, it was just, I'd forgotten that you're a small medium at large.
6: Yes.
1: I forgot about that. Okay. So what do I do if I go in there? What's that old pearl of wisdom? You spin around, turn around, do what now?
6: No. It's St. Anthony. Tony, turn around. Something's lost that must be found. And you give thanks. And you tell them what it is, and then you thank them for helping you, and then you just wait.
1: All right, so wait a minute.
6: Turn up.
1: Tony, turn around.
6: Turn around. Uh-huh. Something's lost that must be found. Thank you for helping me to find whatever it is. And that's it.
1: That's like
6: I got that from the soap opera called All My Children. Oh, my God.
1: All My Children. That was that came on before The Old and the Worthless, right?
6: But the mother had lost an earring, and she couldn't find it. And she knew her husband was going to be furious because it was diamond, and it was big, and it was an anniversary gift. And
1: So St. Anthony is the patron saint of lost things?
6: Sorry.
1: Wow.
6: Yeah, and he works. Let me tell you.
1: Well, let me say this about that. if you bury a St. Joe real estate person, upside down, facing
6: backward.
1: Facing the house, and you say...
6: No.
1: What is it?
6: The house. You bury a St. Joseph statue upside down with his back to the house. Most of them have a little space on top that usually fits a dime or a nickel. You put that on there, heads up, on the left side of the door they're going to enter the home from. Like if it's a front door, garage door.
1: Oh, man, I never heard all of that.
6: Well, you never.
1: I was doing it wrong. No, when we rehabbed our house on 13th Street in the Falls, and I don't know, you might have called Finan. Did you ever call Finan about that?
6: I called Finan all the time.
1: I know, but did you ever tell him about the St. Joseph's? Maybe that's where I heard it. I don't know where I heard
6: probably.
1: It. But I went to. They had a Bible store. They had a religious store across from the Polsky parking deck.
6: Yes, sir. I could have told you if I didn't think.
1: I think it's been bulldozed and turned into
6: Griswold.
1: That's it. Griswold. Yeah, that's exactly. So I went in there and I said, "I need a Saint Joe. I need a patron saint. I need Saint Joe to help me sell my house." And I did. We did the thing, but it gave a little. I don't remember that. It might have been the prayer that was they give it to you. I
6: did the package.
1: I must have done it right because we literally, I'm not kidding. I'm going to say that evening, my realtor called and said, we have an offer.
6: And if you don't have any ground you can plant it in, you put it in a flower pot.
1: Oh, no. I was digging in the front yard in the hole that Skylar, our Jack Russell, had started. She had started the hole for me. So I just finished. She hated the little thingies that live in the ground, those little chipmunks or whatever. She was terrier comes from terra firma. They're called earth dogs.
6: Yeah.
1: So all I had to do was expand the hole that Skylar had pre-dug, and I put him in there. And Lily and I did the Dominus Ominus. We missed the bus. Who missed the bus? When's the next bus? We read the thing, and I said, Lord, help me. I don't want the cheese anymore. I want my leg out of the trap I'm in. Let me sell this out. Amen. Take care. I got to go. All right.
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1: Suzanne Stratford. Sorry, Suzanne at Fox 8. 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
11: There's a lot of men.
1: I think she is a military young lady. YSU, maybe a penguin?

0: the late, great, and I mean great, Toby Keith. I got to take a break for lunch. I got to move this and out of there. The free. Now this nation that I love is falling under attack. A mighty sucker punch came flying in from some... It's high noon in the rubber capital on the talk of Akron, WNIR, Connect.
1: From ABC News, I'm Chuck Severson. The heat dome still cooking large parts of the eastern half of the U.S. New York City saw its first 100-degree day in 14 years, and it felt like 106, says ABC's Sam Champion.
2: The conditions putting strain on the power grid. Outages reported as Con Edison reduced the voltage to keep up with demand. Governor Hochul asking residents to conserve electricity. Washington, D.C. temperatures also reaching triple digits. The U.S. Capitol Police canceling the public viewing rehearsals for a Capitol 4th concert. And Saturday's show now in jeopardy due to the heat.
1: ABC's Gio Benitez at Newark Airport.
3: Delta issuing a heat travel alert for passengers flying through LaGuardia, so keep that in mind. If you are riding the rails, Amtrak reporting several cancellations and some trains operating at reduced speeds because of the heat.
1: Iran holding 6 days of funeral ceremonies and processions for its former supreme leader, Ali Khamenei, killed in U.S.-Israeli military attacks at the start of the war. Questions about whether Khamenei's son, the new supreme leader, will finally appear publicly. ABC's Britt Clement.
4: The secretary of the organizing committee, he said that any decision on whether Mojtaba will attend would be announced by the offices of the supreme leader. And really, you know, any appearance by Mojtaba, it would add to this being a moment of resilience for the Iranian regime and really send a message that the regime managed to maintain its strength and unity despite this war.
1: The National Archives in the UK has discovered a rare 1776 printing of the U.S. Declaration of Independence. The UK Archives says the copy is one of just 11 known to survive and the only surviving copy outside the U.S. It says the document was seized when the American privateer Dalton was captured by the Royal Navy on Christmas Eve, 1776. The only known copy seized by military action, an extraordinary discovery, it says. You're listening to ABC News.
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1: The mission to boost the Swift Space Observatory into higher orbit is finally underway.
10: Even with three scrubs in 3 days, this project has moved very quickly.
11: 6 months ago, this was a PowerPoint.
10: Kieran Wilson is with Catalyst, the company that designed and built the Link robotic satellite.
11: In under a year, we're going from identification of a problem, proposal, contract award, to launch.
10: If everything goes to plan, Link will gently take hold of the Swift Space Telescope and slowly hoist it into a higher orbit before it prematurely plunges back into Earth's atmosphere. Jim Ryan, ABC News.
1: An American woman is rowing to Hawaii in record time. ABC's Sophie Flay.
12: Day 42 of becoming the first American woman to row solo from California to Hawaii.
13: Kelsey Fendler is on the brink of history.
12: I'm about 500 miles ahead of the men's record.
13: The 32-year-old close to completing her nearly 2,500-mile journey in less than half the time expected, giving her the world record for fastest rower, male or female.
1: Fendler started the trip from Monterey on May 21st, gaining millions of followers online. She's expected to arrive in Hawaii late this evening. A man who was mistakenly arrested with the help of facial recognition technology is suing officials in Phoenix. Javier Nunez spent nearly a year in jail for murder. Records show he was released after forensic evidence ruled him out. Lawsuit alleges police and prosecutors committed gross negligence. Chuck Severson, ABC News.
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20: 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I'm Phil Ferguson.
21: And I'm John Lockwood, WNIR News. 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Well, here's what we got in the news today. 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
20: Well, the heat wave continues to cause periodic power problems in greater Akron. First Energy crews have been busy restoring power throughout the region since the temperatures have soared into the 90s this week. Some 2,500 customers in Summit County remain without power right now. As we check the map here, mainly in the Portage Lakes area, the utility estimated that power would be restored to all by about 1 o'clock this afternoon.
21: An investigation continues into an accident yesterday afternoon between two vehicles that left one man dead. According to the Ohio State Highway Patrol, the crash happened just before 4 p.m. Thursday on Navarre Road near Negley Avenue, Perry Township, Stark County. A news release states the SUV was headed southwest on Navarre Road when it went over the center line, hit a van in the oncoming northeast lane. The van overturned in the roadway. Perry Township firefighters extracted the driver of the SUV, identified as 28-year-old Dylan Manick of Canton, who was pronounced dead at the scene. The driver of the van, an unidentified 40-year-old Copley man, was transported to a local hospital with minor injuries.
20: Well, let me give you an update now on traffic situation we had talked about this morning. Kenmore Leg Ramp had closed down after that early morning crash involving a semi in Summit County. Closed the ramp from I-77 north to I-76 west along the Kenmore Leg in Akron. The ramp, which was closed for several hours this morning, we've gotten the word from ODOT, has since reopened. While specific details of the crash are unknown, traffic cameras on OGO.com showed a number of crews working at the scene. But once again, the Kenmore Leg ramp has reopened after that early morning crash.
21: A Thursday afternoon crash in Monville Township has left one person dead and two injured. At about 5:40 p.m., the Ohio State Highway Patrol responded to U.S. Route 6. That's where 66-year-old Rosemary Geddes of Monville Township was driving west when her SUV was struck head-on by a truck as she attempted to turn left onto Clay Street. Geddes was pronounced dead at the scene. Truck driver and a passenger suffered minor injuries, and the investigation continues.
20: Well, City of Akron has extended its cooling center hours as this heat wave continues. National Weather Service extended the excessive heat warning to tonight. Temperatures in the upper 90s once again today with heat index 107. Akron once again extending hours at the Summit Lake Community Center, 380 West Crozier Street, for residents seeking to cool off. The center is now open. It's open now until 9 o'clock tonight. Also, the city pools, Reservoir Park on Hillside Terrace, and Perkins Woods Pool on Diagonal Road will be open from 1 p.m.

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2: 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The initiative, announced by Summit County Prosecutor Elliot Kolkovich and Summit County Sheriff Candy Fothery, is designed to reduce impaired driving by helping residents get home safely. 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That's Summit 4th 2026. Receive $20 off a ride within Summit County. Sheriff Fothery reminding residents that law enforcement agencies will be stepping up patrols throughout the holiday weekend. This is the 8th year of the initiative, which started back in 2018.
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2: And in a related story, an increased presence this 4th of July weekend will be evident from the Ohio State Highway Patrol. Friday, Saturday, and Sunday, drivers urged to buckle up, follow traffic laws, never drive impaired, and just drive responsibly overall. Not just this holiday weekend, but all the time. As we celebrate America's 250th, enjoy but make driving safety a priority. If you should witness impaired or reckless driving or substance abuse, do your part, report it, dial #677. That's #677.
0: Well, Akron's All-American Burger and BBQ Festival officially kicked off today. In fact, got underway at 11 o'clock this morning in City's Lock 3. However, before you go, if you haven't headed out there yet, some new guidelines to keep everyone safe. That, according to the City of Akron in a press release, over the 4th of July, guests under the age of 18 must come with an adult who is 21 years of age or older. The city also banning e-bikes, bicycles, scooters within the event zone between Bowery Street and Exchange Street to prevent injuries, since large crowds are expected over the couple of days here. The free festival, once again today and tomorrow, 11 a.m. to 11 p.m., live music, kids zone area, and of course, tomorrow night, big fireworks show. On the 4th, 9:45 p.m. at Lock 3.
2: And we can't stress enough safe driving during this holiday weekend. Last Friday night, the Stark County Sheriff's Office, in collaboration with other members of the Stark County OVI Task Force, conducted two sobriety checkpoints in Lawrence Township, one in the 80-100 block of Manchester Avenue, the other in the 10,000 block of Portage Street. A total of 689 motorists were contacted during the operation. As a result, two drivers cited for driving without a license, two drivers cited for distracted driving, and six were issued with other citations.
0: And this news release from the city of Cuyahoga Falls, a road closure for America 250 celebration. Front Street between Broad Boulevard and Portage Trail closed today. In fact, will be closed today from 3 p.m. until 12 a.m. for the Fall Downtown Friday America 250 celebration. And you can get get additional information about the event road closures by going to www.cityofcf.com. WNR News Time, 12:15. I'll be back with sports in a minute.
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1: Alrighty, take a look at sports on this Thursday. And hey, head to the ball game tonight. In fact, you've got the Big League Tribe going at it, the Guardians, but you also have the Akron Rubber Ducks, and they're going to be home for a while. In fact, over this weekend, tonight and Saturday night and Sunday night, fireworks after the game. But speaking of the Big League Guardians, Brian Rocchio had a two-run shot bottom of the ninth as the Guardians beat the White Sox 6-5 in a thriller, and now trail the White Sox by just percentage points in the division. The Guardians record 46-42, White Sox 45 wins, 41 losses. Guardians back home tonight, 7-10 at Progressive Field against, once again, the White Sox. Gavin Williams on the mound to start. They have three more games with the White Sox before they hit the road. Also, the Akron, I was going to say Arrows. Okay, here we go. The Akron Rubber Ducks back at home tonight against the Erie Seawolves. Hey, fireworks, however, on the ball field there, and we ended up on the short end of it. Final score 12-10 as the Erie Seawolves scored six times in the sixth inning. Rubber Ducks back home tonight, 7-17 for Military Appreciation Night. And again, fireworks after the game. Well, the Americans seeing red over the biggest red card so far in the World Cup. United States celebrated a 2-0 win over Bosnia-Herzegovina, but fans and players angry, frustrated by a second-half red card that sent off star striker Fallarin Balogun. He will miss the next match. Now, with the red card, you miss the next game. So he's going to miss the upcoming match against Belgium Monday night at 8 o'clock. The penalty was called after the referee watched a video replay. The red card also ignited debate over whether it was too harsh and whether other players, most notably Argentina's Lionel Messi, have unfairly avoided similar punishment. And, hey, way to go. Akron Mayor Shamus Malik, community partners, cut the ribbon on the city's first eSports game room Wednesday at the Lawton Street Community Center. The room will host a summer camp for middle schoolers starting next week. The city plans to open the gaming space to the public in August. Akron Public Schools eSports team, did you know? Akron Public Schools eSports team recently won the state championship. Anyone wants to play must register first, but hey, pretty cool from Akron Public Schools.
2: Congrats.
1: Hey, way to go.
2: Yeah.
1: John will be back. Take a look at business and the weather forecast, and Couch is back in a minute.
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6: 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Well, shares were mixed in Europe after a rally in Asia following the Dow Jones Industrial Average's latest record. U.S. futures wavered ahead of today's holiday. Markets due to remain closed, of course, tomorrow for Independence Day on Wall Street. Thursday, the S&P 500 finished basically unchanged, although 7 of every 10 stocks within the index rose. The Dow rallied 1.1%. NASDAQ Composite dropped 0.8%. Erasing an early gain. Stocks broadly got help from data showing U.S. hiring slowed last month, and that pushed traders to trim bets on a possible hike to interest rates, possibly happening later this month. U.S. employers pulled back on hiring last month, added only 57,000 jobs, rather, less than half the previous month's total, and assigned companies still have a cautious economic outlook. The Labor Department said that the unemployment rate declined to a low 4.2% from 4.3% in May, though the decline mostly occurred because many people out of work gave up looking, were no longer counted as unemployed. A three-armed spacecraft is rushing to the rescue of a NASA telescope that's in danger of crashing back to Earth. Northrop Grumman launched Catalyst Space Technologies' Lynx spacecraft from the Marshall Islands in the Pacific. The Pegasus rocket blasted off from the belly of a modified airplane, putting Lynx on course to reach NASA's Swift Observatory in about a month from now. Launched in 2004, Swift is sinking faster than ever because of recent solar storms. NASA is paying $30 million for a catalyst to capture the telescope and boost its orbit so it can continue tracking the universe's biggest explosions. And you may be sick and tired of hearing about it, but Taylor Swift, Travis Kelce have donated $26 million to charities this week ahead of their wedding at Madison Square Garden. According to Swift's publicist, the donations were spread across 20 local and national charities, some of them based in New York, ranging from the Food Bank for New York City, City Harvest, Musical Mentors, a nonprofit that connects music teachers with students in need. It is 12:22, time for WNIR weather. 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Of course, you know, we are at WNIR.com, CNB Homes. You can contact them 330-730-2025. And no real change. Hazy, hot, and humid, real steamy. After 5, maybe a chance of showers and thunderstorms, but a high in the mid to upper 90s. Going to feel like at least 101. 30% chance of wet stuff. Chance of showers and thunderstorms before 2 a.m. for the overnight, and then a slight chance of showers and thunderstorms after 3 a.m. Cloudy, 71, and then a chance of precip, 40%. Into Independence Day, 60% chance of precip, but most of that happening in the afternoon. So you should be okay for the 4th of July, you know, for the fireworks at night. Heat index values, 97. It's going to look like 90, but it's going to feel like 97. And then Sunday, showers, maybe a thunderstorm, high of 88, 90% chance of the wet stuff. Currently, it is 87 and hot at the Talk of Akron, WNIR. Coming up, John, the couch burner, Denning.
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2: The greatest audio audience for audio. No, the bit. Take two. The greatest audience on the face of the planet. Thank you, Jim. He's looking for Pink Finan, but he found Howie's Crap Rap somehow.
3: This. Let's cut the crap

0: This sounded like me. Duh. Let's cut the crap, doggone it.
1: It's about, oh, 4 minutes. Thanks, Jim. He's looking for Pink Finan for me now. Good afternoon. You're on the air. Thanks for holding WNIR.
2: John, dude.
1: Hey, what's up, man?
2: How long have you been Catholic?
1: Oh, I'm an not. Hour? I'm technically not Catholic.
2: Well, like about an hour?
1: I don't know nothing about nothing. I don't know nothing about birthing no babies. I don't know the saints.
2: St. Pat's up in Ravenna or somewhere.
1: Yeah, but I know I go in there and donate money and listen to the nice words, but we're in the same league. We're in the same league, different divisions. I don't get to eat the Holy Ghost or drink the food, water, wine.
2: Okay, so you don't have a sacrament then, is what you're saying.
1: I don't know what that means. I'm Protestant. I married a Catholic, and my kids are Catholic.
2: Got it. Very good.
1: I'm a Shiksa Catholic.
2: Yeah, it's C&E, Christmas, and Easter.
1: Amen to that. Well, no, I did Father's Day this year. I'm a Father's Day Catholic. Father Rick came back after retiring 3 years ago. Hi, Rick. I went on Father's Day Mass. What's up?
2: You know, you mentioned Colby Hall in the last hour.
1: Yeah.
2: And my mom worked in Colby Hall. She was the business manager of the college. And, you know, your mother had the same kind of situation my mom did. I always wanted to ask you about this and had you explain it to me. When my mom retired, she retired 6 months after Reagan changed the law.
1: Uh-huh.
2: And she could not receive my father's Social Security. Social Security, correct?
1: It's so complicated. I don't really. The bottom line is. The double dipping thing. My dad's Social Security and dad's pension, because my mom worked for the state of Ohio for 25 years, she thought she was going to at least get half of the survivor portion, whatever that was, the Social Security, all of his pension, in addition to. So, yeah, she got screwed, blued, and tattooed because she'd have been better off not working for the state 25
2: years. That's what my mom said.
1: Yeah.
2: Exactly.
1: Yeah.
2: And now, my mother said that she had to choose.
1: Exactly.
2: She couldn't do both.
1: Right. But something changed for 3 million Americans about that. Do you remember that?
2: Yeah, my mom said that had she retired 6 months earlier, okay, even if.
1: No, I'm talking about last 2 years. There were about 3 million people that were. 3 million people. I don't know if it was the big, beautiful bill fixed that or not, but there were about 3 million people got retroactive Social Security. I can't remember the details. Yeah.
2: Yeah, mm-hmm. I didn't know that.
1: Yeah.
2: My mom lived to be 97. She was class of 41 at Central, you know, that kind of thing. I know your dad.
1: Wait a minute. She would have. If dad, let's see, dad was, he dropped.
2: My mom would be 102.
1: Dad would be 99. Yeah. No, uh-huh. Yeah, 99. He'd be 99 and a half. The point is that dad dropped out of Central when he was 16 because Skib, his dad, my grandpa, got him a job at the Firestone. And dad's final paycheck was 10 cents. I still have it because he signed up to go to the Navy at 17. And I've got the paycheck, his final paycheck, and the pen that Grandma Hazel signed her son's life away with. I still have the pen. But he left at Quaker Square. He and Uncle Glenn, that's his younger sister married Uncle Glenn. And they went to Great Lakes, and dad had the keys to Grandpa's car in his pocket. That was a kerfuffle. Yeah,
2: my mom graduated in 41. My dad went to Howard, okay?
1: Mm-hmm. Well, you got to tell the people before Central and Howard merged, Central was the cake-eating Firestone people didn't want to go to Central.
2: Bookville was the cake.
1: Oh, Bookville was the cake-eaters. But Howard was the trade school that was somewhere. Howard was the trade school somewhere else.
2: Correct. It was a trade school kind of like on the southeast side, you know. And my dad came home from like 10th grade, and my dad was born in 20. So he comes home from like 10th grade. My grandfather says, hey, they had a few siblings pass away during the Depression. And my grandfather says, hey, you need to get a job. That's like 15, you know, or something. And, you know, he says, we need food on the table. My dad might have been 16. And wouldn't you know, he gets a job helping build the Ravenna Arsenal. And that's what...
1: Man, you're going to take me down a rabbit hole.
2: That's how they made a living. They were prepping for the Arsenal.
1: Oh, wait a minute. When did the Arsenal open? Was it a WPA project? I don't know that much.
2: You know what? I just went through a toolkit.
1: Yeah.
2: My dad and I have a kind of like a small pickaxe. It's like a hand pickaxe, you know. And it's on a WPA. It's like a engraved in it, like with a burner, you know. And my dad never finished high school, but you know he had 14 and 15 hour days. Going from South Akron to the Ravenna Arsenal was a haul back then, man.
1: Oh well, yeah, exactly.
2: You know, there's no bus line that's going to take you to Ravenna. You know,
1: yeah,
2: it doesn't.
1: You go along. That's as five is on the south side. You had to go all the way over to the Vienna. Well, they had different gates back then, probably. You know what I mean?
2: Well,
1: but not, yeah.
2: What I'm saying, though, is you know, you're walking half the way.
1: Oh, what do you mean walking?
2: Well, it's the 30s. It's 1930.
1: Didn't they have a bus line going there? Or what do you?
2: No,
1: I would have thought. I don't know.
2: No. Were they on strike?
1: Like the Metro strike is going to go on Tuesday? Were they on strike during the Great Depression?
2: Well, I mean, you just got to work any way you could, you know? I mean, people didn't have cars and gas, and, you know, they just have it.
1: You walked to school. Did you walk to school or carry your lunch, right? That'll work.
2: What I was going to tell you, though, is when my mom, she lived up off of Exchange, she would come down for a hill, you know, and cut through all the fraternities to go to
1: Colby.
2: The Central.
1: Sure.
2: Well, the Central.
1: Oh, the Central. Okay, to school. Got it.
2: Yeah. Mm-hmm. Yeah. And, you know, we were in a fraternity on Four Hill, and she says, you know, when I used to come through your fraternity house, all the boys were in suits on the porch smoking pipes. I'm like, what? I said, that changed a little bit, Mom, over the years.
1: Well, who's on that side over there by Fur Hill Towers?
2: Well, Lambakai,
1: the Lamb Chops, and
2: the Lone Stars had a house on Fur Hill until they went and moved over.
1: Yeah,
2: to,
1: right. Yeah. Okay.
2: The market.
1: Well, all I know is Dad grew up at 255 Dixon Place. We figured it out earlier this week. I've got Dad's sled from when he was a kid, and underneath it said Clifford Denning, 255 Dixon Place, Akron, and it's in silver or whatever. And I had a guy call and say that that was a plumber's kind of thing back in the 30s. But that I didn't know.
2: Where was your dad's house at?
1: Right in the parking lot of, it would be the eastern parking lot of Vocasic Natatorium. It would have been the fourth house south of Exchange. Sam, great grandpa Sam owned the house on Exchange and Exchange and Spicer.
2: Oh wow!
1: Yeah,
2: yeah.
1: Mm-hmm.
2: You know, you were talking about the head shop, the Eye Corner on Brown Street. Next door to that was a bar named Louie's. I don't know if you ever remember that.
1: I don't speak slower. Barney and Louie's?
2: No, well, there was the head shop.
1: Oh, a bar named Louie's.
2: Yeah. Mm-hmm. Do you remember that at all? That's where.
1: I had Akron drinking arthritis. I was stiff at every joint. My dad said. I remember Louis turned into
2: the McDonald's.
1: The McDonald's, that is correct.
2: Right?
1: No. Now that I think about it, no, I'm thinking of Baba Louis. You mean Baba Louis?
2: Yeah.
1: Not Louis. It was Baba Louis. It was Baba Louis, like what's his face? Ricky Ricardo. It was Baba Louis, is the one I went into.
2: I thought the McDonald's was next to the old head shop, though, no?
1: No, I think it was the head shop. It was the Odd Corner. Baba Louie's, Cheers. Then there were two bars and then the McDonald's.
2: Yeah, that's what I meant. It was two lots down then.
1: Yeah.
2: What you're saying.
1: Uh-huh.
2: And then Armadillo across the street.
1: Yep.
2: And what was the place on the corner? The Hamburger Station or something like that?
1: Well, it's still there. Yeah.
2: Oh, is it still there?
1: Yeah.
2: Sun Grill still there too, or no?
1: Yep.
2: You might be too young. Do you remember Wanamaker's way in the back on the other side of Exchange?
1: You better believe it. That's where all you frat guys hung out, and Wanamaker's had all the brass instruments. You guys had all the brass instruments. How did they attach all those brass instruments to a brick wall? Do you remember Wanamaker's had all those instruments hanging on the wall? Yeah. I got one you'll never know. Antlers Inn. Like an Antlers Inn on Arlington.
2: Arlington? What part of Arlington?
1: You go down Exchange, past Acme, click.
2: Yep.
1: And where Exchange and Market meet, you make a right and go south on Arlington about three or four stumble, crawl.
2: South on Arlington?
1: What?
2: South on Arlington?
1: Yeah. It was about three blocks. It was about a block or I don't remember. I would load 22 guys in my. They'd literally be in the trunk of my. I had six guys in the car and three in the trunk, and we'd go down to the. We like going to the old man bars because it was cheap and we could hold court. And we had our own pool table all night long.
2: Never heard of it. I mean, you know, there was.
1: It was like going. You know. It was literally you went in there, and it was like going into a guy's, a rich guy's, like smoking library. It had stuffed animals all over it with antlers poking out.
2: Never.
1: It was called the Antlers Inn. I don't even know. That would have been. God Almighty. That would have been. I swear to God. That would have been 83, 84.
2: You know, when you bring up the double time, though, John, I mean, man, we spent so many nights upstairs playing pool up there, man.
1: I didn't know about the up. That was never. I don't remember there being an upstairs.
2: You never went upstairs?
1: I don't remember. I didn't say I didn't. I'm just saying I don't remember.
2: Okay.
1: Are you hearing what I'm saying? I might have been there. There might be pictures of me up there, but I don't remember it.
2: I'll tell you what, we went there at least three or four times a week, man. It was great. I mean, you know, Nikki was great, too. And, you know.
1: I'll tell you, it's a curse. It spoiled me for every euro the rest of my life. I have been on the eternal search for that. And I'm convinced that it's because, you know, those rotisserie jobbies, I don't know what those like.
2: Yeah.
1: I think it's because they were there since the Eisenhower administration. I think it was like the baked-in goodness of that old greasy thing or what. I don't know what it was.
2: Well, it's like my mother said, don't ever throw my pizza pans away because when you burn it in, it's never going to
1: taste. Oh, really?
2: Yeah. Never, ever, ever throw them away.
1: Did you go down to – were you? Are you Catholic? I don't even know.
2: Yeah.
1: Okay.
2: Yeah.
1: Did you go –
2: Italian. What do you think?
1: I don't know. I don't know. I don't want to be. Did you ever go down to St. Bernard's to Catholic Church?
2: Yeah. I've been to St. Bernard's. Yeah, a few
1: times. I dated a young lady from Canton Central Catholic, and I crossed my fingers and I said, "Well, I've been to Catholic Church." She was, "Really? You want to come with me?" And I said, "Sure." I didn't say I was Catholic. I said I've been to Catholic Church because St. Joe's in Dover used to have a midnight mass on Christmas.
2: I go to St. Joe's in Dover.
1: Literally at midnight, and we went in there, you know, adult beverages or whatever. All my buddies were all Italian and Catholic, so I went in with them.
2: St. Joe's is nice.
1: Oh, it was. But, yeah, I don't know. Am I going to burn in hell because I went up and got the...
2: Did you take a host?
1: I took the host because they were offering free wine. Sign me up.
2: Well, you have to have this sacrament of convention. You can't go.
1: No,
2: can't go
1: Father Dave, Brother Dave gave me the host. He played basketball. Father Dave, he goes, "Johnny," I'm like, "What?" "One time only. Thank you, Lord. May I have another?" And he gave it to me. And I took a Father Dave played basketball with us over to YMCA, and he cussed like a sailor and smoked cigarettes.
2: Yeah, I've known some priests.
1: And I'm like, I need to join this thing. They got chuck-a-luck, and they got gambling, and they got booze.
2: And
1: the Padres could smoke cigarettes and cigars. This Methodist stuff sucks, man.
2: Hey, you know, last night, I was telling you.
1: Oh, by the way, hold on a minute. United Methodist Church, Gilmore, Ohio. Glenda sent it to me or showed it to me Sunday. They had their 200th anniversary. And my great-great-great-great-grandfather, old John Denning, hewn the log for the Methodist Church down there. So
2: I was going to say, I told you I had this VC box, right?
1: Where, a what?
2: You know, I definitely have the VC box I was telling you about the other
1: don't,
2: day.
1: Don't use initials. I don't know what that means, VC box.
2: It's V, and then it's S-E-E box.
1: Oh, that you're called. Stealing school. You're stealing cable like all the Italians do. Yeah, what about
2: it? Yeah, right, yeah. It comes with a bottle of garlic when you open the box. So here's what.
1: Is that to, is, do you have to burn it in the incense thing to keep the devil away?
2: you dip your bread in it, you know?
1: That's funny. I don't care who you are. That's funny, man.
2: I just happened to think last night, my wife and I were up just watching something on TV, and I said, hey, let's go downstairs. We'll catch the last inning of the Indians game.
1: Yep, me too.
2: It popped up on my phone.
1: Right.
2: And I don't get the Indians on any of my TVs except for this VC box.
1: Oh.
2: Roku, okay.
1: Okay.
2: So we go downstairs, we turn it on, and it's collecting data, collecting data, collecting data. All of a sudden, a picture comes up. I go to the Guardians. Wouldn't you know, the first thing I see is the swing that he made, Rocio make. To win the game. That's all I saw, the whole thing. That was it.
1: And I'll tell you what, the I saw the after game where he dedicated it to
2: I know, I saw that too.
1: Yeah, to the Venezuelan people back
2: then. Yeah. Mm-hmm. Yeah. Anyway, good talking to you.
1: All right, brother, hang in there. I'll see you. WNIR, hello.
3: Hello, how are you today?
1: I'm super. Thanks for asking.
3: You're welcome. You sound like you're having a really good day.
1: Oh, we are.
3: Yes, you are. I had to call and tell you. You guys brought back some of the best memories of my life today.
1: How so?
3: DeMarini's, the Odd Corner. And I didn't even.
1: All right, I got one for you. I need you to put your thinking cap on and go back to 1982.
3: Oh, geez.
1: Okay, you with me?
3: Yeah.
1: Reagan just got signed in and da da da da.
3: Uh huh.
1: The University of Akron Reza Hall Residence Programming Board allowed us to get paint to paint our room. I mentioned it earlier this week because I used the leftover paint to paint a breastular on the rock outside Krause Hall.
3: Oh, God.
1: Okay?
3: Okay?
1: Allegedly. Allegedly. Okay. I don't know. Okay. I don't know what the statute of limitations is. We had two places. We had two places we could get the free paint with a purchase order. We chose to go to the one across from Jack Horner's restaurant, which was a Sherman Williams, right?
3: Yeah, I remember.
1: Now listen, somewhere between the gas station and DeMarini's in 1982 was a hardware store.
3: Oh, shoot.
1: Do you remember it, yes or no, or was I hallucinating then?
3: No, you're not hallucinating, but I
1: looked it up. I cannot find the name of that hardware store. We went in there. Here's why. I invented the beer bong. I will never get credit for it, but I invented it, okay?
3: You're so funny.
1: I went in there, and I said, I want a giant funnel so I could pour oil in my crankcase. And he gave me one. It was about 12 inches wide, okay?
3: Yep.
1: A metal one. And I said, I also need a clamp, for my radiator hose.
3: Uh-huh.
1: And I need about 6 feet of that one-inch clear plastic. And he goes, he looked at me, and I'm like, don't ask. So I've got five mechanical engineers that are living with me, one EE, okay, and one CE. Okay, electrical engineer and civil engineer. I got the whole engineering school living with me, and I went in, and every time I see the scene in Apollo 13, we have to make this filter, and this is what we have to make it out of, right?
3: Yep.
1: I took all the stuff in there, and I said, I want to have this hooked to this pipe so that I can pour a six-pack and down it in 3 seconds. And they got to work. And next thing you know. So, but that is why I remember that hardware store. And it had the old creaky woods floors. And
3: yeah, it sure did.
1: But I even sent an email to Oh, I can't remember. He's, oh, it's, I'm drawing a blank. The guy that, Mark J. Price, the Beacon Journal. Mark J. Price.
3: Yeah. Okay.
1: Mark does the history. And I sent him an email and asked him to put it out in a Beacon. Does it, because I can't find, I don't know the name of it. You obviously don't remember it either.
3: I don't. But I do, then you should know Joe DeMarini.
1: Yeah, well, old Joe.
3: He was the original owner.
1: Did he? What I remember, well, here's the thing. No, wait a minute. DeMarini's had their own, they didn't live above it.
3: No.
1: But a guy next door bought one of those old World War II houses.
3: Yeah.
1: And he got it permitted, and he bulldozed the downstairs of the building and made a competing drive-through.
3: Yeah. Didn't work very well.
1: I think it's still open.
3: Is it? I know DeMarini's is still open.
1: Yeah, they both are. It's Akron U. They, you know, it's competition.
3: Well, yeah,
1: you know, it's capitalism.
3: My husband used to go through DeMarini's every single day on his way home from Wonder Bread, where he worked, to get him a six pack.
1: Oh, my gosh. You are going down the road, man.
3: Oh, my God. Yeah.
1: Okay. Remember okay. Hold on. I got to know. Tricasso's. Okay.
3: Oh, God. They had such good food.
1: And right next to it was the Wonder Bread, which covered up the smell of what sulfur was left from any tires made in Akron.
3: It sure did.
1: And then across, that would be Mill Street, on the north side of Mill, was the Goodwill where we would go. It was where we reloaded and bought our couches to burn, okay? But running track, Akron U, as I said, the residence hall, Robertson Dining Hall, was not open during Christmas break. So we got $3 cash for breakfast, $5 cash for lunch, and $8 cash per diem.
3: Oh,
1: and Coach Campbell would peel the money out to us, and we would take that to either Michael Tricasso's restaurant, which is now the police, the Akron U police office, whether you knew that or not. Yeah.
3: Oh, wow.
1: And either there or Jack Horner's, depending on how cold it was. But
3: right.
1: Yeah. Your dad worked at Wonder Bread.
3: No, my husband.
1: Your husband?
3: Wonder Bread.
1: Oh,
3: yeah,
1: okay.
3: He started there in 1976.
1: When did they shut down?
3: Oh, gosh. Well, I can't even remember.
1: I'm thinking they shut down between 82 and 85. I think they shut down
3: No. It was after 85 because my youngest son was born in 85.
1: Was he conceived at the Wonder Bread plant, your son?
3: No, but close to it. We went on a tour of Wonder Bread. That was the most awesome thing I ever saw. There were ovens in there that were bigger than my house, and we lived in a three-story house.
1: It was
3: awesome.
1: It would smell so good.
3: Yes, it would. It just amazed me how different things look down there. In Akron U, they used to have a parking lot across from the Wonder Bread down there. And my husband parked there one day. He come home and he says, "Well, I'm not going to graduate." I said, "What are you talking about?" He said, "I got a parking ticket from Akron."
1: I'm going to tell you what, man. I had to update my joke but my joke in 1985 was, because Jimmy Hoff has been missing about a decade in 85, okay?
3: Yeah.
1: And I said, if they want to find Jimmy Hoffa, all they got to do is say he parked his car illegally at the University of Akron. They'd find him in 38 hours.
3: Oh, God, yeah. But, you know, they never did come after my husband for that parking ticket.
1: Well, you get one free a year. They give you a mulligan.
3: Well, he didn't even go
1: Well,
3: to
1: get
3: Akron
1: this,
3: yet.
1: Man. My one buddy, and I think it was Bucky. Hey, Bucky. If he's listening out there, he lives over on Medina Line Road over there.
3: Ah.
1: Chemical engineering, and he got a job offer right out of Akron U at Cooper Tire, making a lot of money, man.
3: I'll bet.
1: So he's the top chemical engineering person that spring. You know what I mean? Smart.
3: Yeah.
1: And he came home, and he was always, relative to me and my friends, pretty calm. And he came home one day, and he was mad, throwing things around. I'm like, "What the hell's the matter?" He goes, "The blankety blank university won't give me my degree because I owe $82 in parking tickets. I said, let's go burn down Krauss Hall. My dad went to elementary school. I signed up for Akron U in the gym room where my dad played basketball, Spicer School. But we went over to Spicer. So seems like I had $8 or $10 on me. So I went around and I went out on Catherine Place. Believe me, everybody knew who I was. Okay.
3: Oh, yeah.
1: I didn't say everybody liked me, but they knew who I was. And I said, hey, everybody, bring me some cash. Bucky needs $80. And next thing you know, it was the weirdest thing. People down the street just started walking out, and they walked. I raised him $82 in 3 minutes. Go pay.
3: Oh, yeah. That's great. I got a good story for you from Wonder Bread.
1: Go.
3: You'll laugh. The oven broke down, and my husband, being the only skinny guy down there that could work on things, he was 6'1", 145 pounds. That's how skinny he was. They rode him through the oven, stopped him where it broke so he could fix it, and rode him the rest of the way out.
1: Oh,
3: he said,
1: God.
3: I'll do it as long as you don't turn the oven off.
1: Oh, my God. No way would I do that.
3: My husband was crazy.
1: Well, I'm crazy, but I'm not insane. No. There's a difference.
3: No, he wasn't insane. He was
1: That would be like going into one of those like MRI machines or whatever that would get you all claustrophobic.
3: He didn't like that.
1: Huh?
3: He had to have an MRI, and he said he'd never do
1: well,
3: that.
1: Well, maybe the oven was bigger than I'm visualizing.
3: No, it's not that. It's that it wasn't running.
1: I understand.
3: And when you go in an MRI.
1: Well, what was wrong with it? Was there a loaf of bread that got sucked into the exhaust pipe or
3: no,
1: what?
3: Just a part broke, and they needed it fixed. So he rode his little skinny butt through there and did it. He was crazy. He rode in between a tractor and a trailer. In the middle of a snowstorm, from East Avenue to Wonder Bread, holding.
1: All right, let me visualize East Avenue. That's a fur piece.
3: Right,
1: yeah.
3: Right over. Well, it was.
1: Well,
3: right,
1: did he come East down Avenue. East? He came down east to exchange, and
3: no. This was on the highway, right from Hoban High School.
1: Oh God.
3: That's where the truck broke down. The brakes went out. So he rode, his boss gave him his big parka that was like five times too big, and he held that hose in until they got it down to Wonder Bread and by Central Hour.
1: There you go.
3: I'm telling you, he was crazy.
1: He was crazy. Well, if he married you, he'd have to be.
3: No, and yesterday would have been our 48th wedding anniversary.
1: Hallelujah.
3: And his 73rd birthday if he was still here.
1: Amen. Hey, thanks for the great time. I gotta pay the rent here, okay?
3: Yeah.
1: All right, thank you.
3: Have a great day. Happy 4th of July.
1: You too.
3: Stay safe, everybody.
1: All right, bye-bye.
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1: Thank you, David.
10: The truth. Oh, my.
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10: I broke out in a cold sweat.

0: Al will explain this.
1: How embarrassing. Moving on. Let me get some fresh paper.
0: Let's cut the crap, doggone it.
1: I go crap when I hear it.
0: Crap, crap. Thank you for not responding. Crap, crap, crap. Thank you for putting words in my mouth. Crap, crap, crap.
1: Thank you for slamming the phone down.
0: Crap, crap, crap. Thank you very kindly. Cut the crap. Thank you very kindly.
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3: From ABC News, I'm Chuck Severton. A federal appeals court has granted the Trump administration's motion to get the immediate replacement of the slavery exhibit in Philadelphia on the eve of July 4th. Today's ruling finalized a decision last month. Gasoline price investigation. ABC News national correspondent Stephen Portnoy.
4: Oil prices have fallen more than a third since their peak in May, but gas prices have only dropped by about 15%. President Trump has called it price gouging. And now at his direction, the Justice Department says it and the FTC are investigating. Industry analysts say gas prices lag behind oil prices, while summertime demand, gasoline inventories, and refining capacity also impact the price at the pump.
3: The heat dome making it a dangerously hot holiday weekend in the eastern half of the U.S. Heat health advice from ABC News medical contributor Dr. Alok Patel. He says if you have changes in your mental status, you're confused, call 911.
5: When it's hot outside, our bodies are working overtime to try to get rid of some of that heat. That includes your blood vessels dilating and your heart pumping faster to get rid of some of the heat. And we're also going to do a lot of sweating to generate that cool feeling from evaporation. Now, this might contribute to why you can lose electrolytes, fluids, and even feel lightheaded as all these changes are happening.
3: Update on a man charged in the Lincoln Memorial reflecting pool mess. ABC's Rachel Scott.
6: This is a felony charge that can lead up to 10 years in prison. The Justice Department officially indicting former Olympian David Hearn, accusing him of causing about $1,000 worth of damages to the lining of the bottom of the reflecting pool. U.S. Attorney for D.C. and former Fox News host Jeanine Pirro claims that Hearn ripped a piece of the lining, but attorneys for Hearn say that he's innocent, calling the indictment outrageous, saying, quote, this indictment reflects the administration's effort to shift blame for their own failures.
3: Months after Belgium's diamond industry won the removal of U.S. tariffs on diamond imports, the industry has gifted a diamond ring to President Trump. 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
3: Iran holding 6 days of funeral ceremonies and processions for its former Supreme Leader Ali Khamenei, killed in U.S.-Israeli military strikes at the start of the war. Questions about whether Khamenei's son, the new Supreme Leader, will finally appear publicly. Despite severe fuel shortages across Russia, President Vladimir Putin appears unbothered by Ukraine's increasing attacks on his country's oil refineries. He says they're not critical, dismissing ceasefire proposals and saying the war will continue until his goals are met. The Taylor Swift-Travis Kelce wedding has led to street closures in New York City, but that's only one of the events in the Big Apple today.
12: Because the streets have been shut down, fans can't get anywhere near Madison Square Garden, but they're there anyway.
13: I feel like this is the American royal wedding at this point. Yeah.
12: The Taylor-Travis nuptials are taking place amid a jam-packed weekend, even by New York City standards. There's the fireworks in honor of the nation's 250th birthday, a parade of tall ships taking place in the Hudson River, a World Cup game is scheduled in New Jersey. Not even the 100-degree real field temperatures can spoil the party. Sherry Preston, ABC News, New York.
3: In a seaside city in Venezuela, people looking for missing relatives and pets after the devastating earthquakes are visiting a restaurant they have nicknamed Hospital McDonald's. It's next to ruins of collapsed state housing complexes and has become a de facto hospital and a center for locating and treating missing pets. Chuck Sievertson, ABC News.
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17: 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Increased presence this 4th of July holiday weekend, evident from the Ohio State Highway Patrol. It'll be Friday, Saturday, and Sunday. Drivers urged to buckle up, follow traffic laws, never drive impaired, and just to drive responsibly overall. If you should witness impaired or reckless driving or substance abuse, please do your part and report it by dialing #677#677. Summit County residents celebrating the 4th of July can once again take advantage of free and discounted lift rides through the county's annual Arrive Alive program. The initiative, a partnership with Summit County Prosecutor's Office and the Summit County Sheriff, designed to reduce impaired driving by helping residents get home safely. Starting at 6 o'clock tonight through Monday at noon, eligible Summit County residents can use the Lyft promo code SUMMIT4TH2026 to receive up to $20 off a ride within Summit County. The sheriff reminds residents law enforcement agencies will be stepping up patrols throughout the holiday weekend. It's the 8th year of the initiative that started back in 2018. City of Akron has extended its cooling center hours as this heat wave continues. The National Weather Service extended the excessive heat warning through tonight with temperatures in the upper 90s. Akron once again extending hours at the Summit Lake Community Center. The center open until 9 o'clock tonight. Also, the city's pools, Reservoir Park on Hillside Terrace, and Perkingwood's pool on Diagonal Road will be open from 1 until 7 today. The pools will be closed on the 4th. Akron's four splash pads are open until 7 o'clock tonight. They include the Elizabeth Park Splash Pad, Firestone Park Community Center Splash Pad, Joy Park, and Patterson Park Splash Pads open till 7 as well. For local news anytime, go to WNIR.com. WNIR weather, extreme heat warning until 8 tonight, 97 for the high, heat index at 103, down to 72 tonight, 92 heat index at 99 tomorrow. Right now it's 91, it feels like 102 of the Talk of Akron, WNIR.
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19: Couch, how you doing this afternoon?
2: Okay, what's up?
19: Hey, first off, happy America 250.
2: Amen. Thank you.
19: Hey, and I don't know if it's been said yet, but with the songs, Grand Funk Railroad.
2: We're an American band. Wow, how did I forget that? All right, I got to write that down. I had American Girl, American Pie. All right, where was Grand Funk Railroad? Where was that album recorded?
19: Oh, I couldn't tell you that.
2: Cleveland, Ohio.
19: That's not surprising, that time frame.
2: I can't remember the name. We had to talk about that at Christmas time. We had one of those holiday shows, and the guy said that he, we had an old timer call in, and he said he worked and engineered it. I don't know where the recording studio was. I don't know anything about it. I just know that Grand Funk is from north of Detroit there, right?
19: Correct. Yeah.
2: Yeah. Mm-hmm.
19: Hey, and then

0: other guys, and then later in life they realize what they, you know, they became friends.
1: There were three presidents that have passed away on Independence Day: Adams, Jefferson, and Monroe.
0: Okay, but not the same day. The only two of them were on the same day. You are correct.
1: Jefferson and Adams, both on July 4th, 1820.
0: That's what I think it is, but I can't attest to it. I didn't look it up, but I think you're right. It was Jefferson and Adams, right? Yeah.
1: Correct. Yes. One was Jefferson was 83 and Adams was 90.
0: Now wait a minute. I had to take a slug of coffee, my apologies. That was John Quincy Adams, right? Because his son. Yeah, that would track.
1: Correct.
0: Okay.
1: Yeah.
0: All right. Anything else?
1: Oh yeah. So one of the topics that you were talking about, why do Europeans hate Americans? So I'm 41. I do a little bit of sim racing in one of the leagues that I'm in. It's primarily a lot of European countries, about 4,000 different individuals stemming in all different
0: countries. Wait a minute, slow down, man. You're going down a rabbit hole. If I don't understand exactly, my audience does. SIM racing?
1: Yeah.
0: Tell people what sim racing is.
1: So either through a computer or a console, like a PlayStation.
0: It's online. Is it like Formula One racing?
1: There's Formula One. There's all different types of motorsports, but a lot of people do it on a wheel, so they have a setup with a wheel.
0: Got it. I'm with you now. So you're doing this. You're playing an online internet or global simulation race. Go. Okay.
1: Correct. Yeah. So that's just context of where this is coming from. So a lot of the, I guess, complaints or the criticism that I see coming towards Americans or the USA is what's been over sensationalized, right? Stories and whether it be from reality TV, whether it be from social media, but what you would consider internationally viral, right? It's almost like they perceive us as a joke, right? You can even go into our politicians where the topics and the articles that we debate about are extremely laughable, right? And this is what gets published in their news. Like you said, CNN's playing all the time. You know, they don't see the everyday, what, you know, everyday Americans see. You know, they just see those headline news stories that come through.
0: Well, the macro story is, like the previous caller said, the FIFA people coming here are surprised how great America is because they've been told America is a crap hole, quoting Cowie, okay, right? And they're like, we've been lied to by the socialists and the liberals and the king of England and the queen of England. They've been lying to us.
1: Certainly. And I get the same reaction when I share personal stories. You know, I do a lot of drives, you know, down in North Carolina, Tennessee, through the mountains, and I'll post short clips to them, and they're just blown away. They're like, we had no idea America was like this. You know, and that's just one example. But you're 100% right. It's what they've been told. It's what they've been sold. It's what they see, you know, on their phones and TV screens.
0: Right.
1: All right,
0: here, traveling music for you. Now, he mentioned sweet, sweet Connie is doing her act. What did he mean about that, Mark Farmer?
1: Again, I'm only 41, so...
0: Just passed away in the last couple, 3 years ago. Connie was a groupie that would follow them from town to town to town, and she would get giggity with all the guys at Grand Funk Railroad. So they gave her an homage in the song.
1: You gotta love that.
0: All right, brother. Take care. Have a good four. I'll see you. WNIR, hello.
2: Hi, John.
0: Hey.
2: Stevie Miller, living in the USA.
0: No. I said, we already did USA. I said that it has to have America or American. You're not paying attention as usual, William.
2: It's the heat, man.
0: Did you graduate Firestone or did they just kick you out?
2: No, man. I actually graduated right in the middle of my class. I'm just an

0: Every Tippy, dude. Leave me alone.
1: All right, out of the car, long hair. What song's that?
0: No, I just listen to this stuff. I don't, you know.
1: Out of the car, long hair.
0: Ooh-ee.
1: What's up? What's on your mind? I'm very busy. Let her fly.
0: Okay. You know, everybody's talking about America this, America that, America the other thing. And now, of course, we're being scared to death with heat. Oh, my God, it's summer. And it's
1: if I hear one more person tell me to hydrate, I'm going to throw a bottle of water at the TV.
0: Yeah, I'm going to freeze it first so they can see what happens.
1: Amen.
0: To those people that froze that are our ice agents. No, it's ridiculous. It's subliminal messaging, all right? Now, they have these things for these guys in their 40s that you have to take a drug so you can do certain things properly, not just to make it work, to make it go properly. We put this in it, we put that in it, put the other thing in it.
1: Side effects, you might not be able to roll out of bed for 4 hours. I'm aware. What about it?
0: Well, it is ridiculous. I mean, if women didn't dye their hair 18 different colors, wear glasses that they took off of a mannequin from the early 50s or something like that, and do all these other crazy things, maybe guys might be a little more approaching in their demeanor.
1: Send your letters, care of Buffalo Bill, west side of Akron. Moving on.
0: I'm trapped in my deprivation chamber, my bedroom. It's the only one that has. I did go down the basement. It was actually cooler than in my bedroom, so I played down there for a while. There's always something to do in this house. My man cave starts when I turn the key in either one of the doors.
1: Does your ghost turn on air conditioning?
0: No. No, but it does fart.
1: Blame it on the dog or the ghost. WNIR, hello.
2: Couchmeister.
1: Hey, what's up? Did you find Pink Finan? Thank you for finding Howie's crap rap.
2: Dude, I can't find it. I've seen other people looking for it, though, in comments on other YouTube.
1: Oh, really? All right, hold on a minute.
3: 38-year...
1: Oh, wait, no. That's his... Hold on. I got Howie. Where is it here? No, this is Howie in the run. I'm down to Pink Finan. I've got it on an iPod, but I'm not sure where the iPod was. And about 4 years ago, I tried to load it up, and I had to down... iPhones, I hate Macintosh. I know you probably love it.
2: That interface with iTunes is so unusable. Like, I wanted it to be like a plug-and-play where you could just drop files and drag them off.
1: Oh, yeah. Hold on, man. Hold on.
4: Everybody should have mercy for me. I'm just so proud of myself. I spent $300,000, and I get treated like crap.
2: So, your poll question, can America survive another 250 years?
1: Mm-hmm.
2: If Mitch McConnell sees his shadow, I say yes. Is that guy alive or dead?
1: Yes. He's either alive or dead. You're not allowed to ask.
2: He got checked out on June 14th, and we haven't heard from him, but he's supposedly still working diligently.
1: Well, the Post, what is today, Friday, right? New York Post, Wednesday or Thursday, yesterday or day before. Anyhow, they said he was found unconscious at his home, but they didn't elaborate. I don't know if he's like President Wilson. They didn't want to announce that he had a stroke because we're still in World War One. Mrs. Wilson was running America for 18 months. Look that one up.
2: Dude, we've seen Mitch McConnell have several strokes or something.
1: I feel bad for the turtle, but I mean, I think who's running to replace him in Kentucky? Massey got primaried out of the House. I don't even know who's running for Senate in Kentucky. I'll start paying attention to that after, you know.
2: So, New York Post today, or last night, the FBI infiltrated Gavin Newsom's inner circle. They had somebody wearing a wire, a real high-ranking Democrat who's worked for ABC, Disney, and all the Democrats above.
1: Keep going. I got that in here. Keep going.
2: So they had a mole inside the Inner Circle in Sacramento. The woman's name is Alexis Podesta. She secretly recorded conversations.
1: Now, wait a minute. That's a deep state name. Ron Pote.
2: Yeah, right?
1: All right, hold on. Here's what I had on that. On federal law enforcement have executed several massive crime sweeps in L.A., Atlanta, Southwest Missouri, Baltimore, Maryland. All I have is the headline. I didn't watch that that video. What did you learn? And who is Rotten Podesta or? Yeah, Podesta, Ron. Give me the Podesta brothers. That's Obama. That's Democrat operatives, right?
2: That was Hillary's campaign guy.
1: So they're going in. My when I read the headline, I might look at that tonight and bring it up tomorrow. My intuition, if I usually let those things season a day or so, if you know what I mean. The way I looked at it, from the headline and the first paragraph that I read, it seemed to me like Newsom must be doing well in the polls, their internal polling, and they gotta undermine him. Is that accurate?
2: I don't think so.
1: What is it then? It
2: started under Biden in 2024, and they've already prosecuted some people from the fruit of this. And Newsom, about a month ago, started posting stuff where he was trying to get out in front of something with his wife's charities being looked into. That guy might be toast, man. We might actually see a perp walk under Trump.
1: Was that the Washington Post or the New York Post?
2: New York Post had it.
1: Okay,
2: right?
1: Continue, because I'm going to see. I think what I saw was the Washington Post. And if they're bringing it up, they're part of the Democratic machinery over there. They're owned by Jeff Bezos, right?
2: Propaganda machine.
1: Yeah, exactly. What that would mean is they're going after Newsom because he is not a socialist like they want in Colorado and New York and all these other things. That's what else?
2: The socialists are going to destroy that party. It's wild. And they don't even see it coming. Like your standard like Democrats, Adam Schiff and the such, saying, oh, yeah, we welcome those people. They're going to cannibalize what we know is Democrats in 2026. It's wild to see what's going on out there. So DeWine and the death penalty, he wants to get rid of that. We can't get the drugs for it. I think he wants to help Amy Acton. We can't use the chair now because the data centers need the electricity. Can we use the acoustic chair where somebody with a Martin just plays Journey songs until the inmate wants to kill themselves? We're talking about
1: the waste of one of the greatest guitars ever.
2: Journey.
1: Oh, poor guy. He's laughing all the way to the bank. He's probably worth $250 million. Give me the Journey guitarist player. I can't remember his name now.
2: Neil Schon.
1: Yeah, Neil Schon. What a great guitarist. Too bad he had to go. You know, write some lyrics, you know. Loving, touching, squeezing. We built this. No, that wasn't them. What's the other one they had? Anyhow, go ahead. Yeah.
2: Wheel in the Sky Keeps on Turning. Repeat that.
1: Yeah.
2: Time.
1: Yeah.
2: Birthright Citizenship. Two Chinese citizens are here and they have a kid. We go to war with China and there's a draft. How does that work?
1: Well,
2: their carve out 20 years for conscientious objectors based on genealogy? You know? Mm. How did the Supreme Court, are they compromised? That seems like a no-brain decision that they completely messed up.
1: Well, here's the way I interpret that in the last week. And I know that you're on holiday and you can't call in, so I'm going to give you some, for those that don't know you, you got a day off. So what I said when they gave Trump a gift with the temporary protector status that would affect Springfield, Ohio, and the Haitians down there. And so not Somalians, Syrians.
2: Right.
1: But I'm sure TPS would go to the Somalians, too, up in Minnesota. But I think they gave Trump that one. But if you, for example, somebody called in and said, well, Bernie Moreno was a anchor baby. He would have been affected by birthplace citizenship. His parents were from Cuba. I don't know. I just had a guy call. There could be 50 to 100 million people in America that would be affected by that. That's just too unwieldy. Now, if they would have said, we're going to grandfather everybody born by January 1st of next year, if they would have done that, they could have got away with it. But I don't think they wanted to do that, the Supreme Court. But they are compromised. Yes.
2: So we also have China interfering with our judges. MSN had a story yesterday about a China-linked green group. It's like an NGO. They've been training our judges. There's over 2,000 judges who've gone through this program. And it's basically like an NGO that China runs that tells these judges how to rule on stuff. They're decimating our ability to produce energy domestically. We have a spy problem in this country. When did we bring back McCarthyism? Not to get all dark the day before a holiday, but if we're going to last another 250 years, I think Trump needs to start carrying a bigger stick. It's a little concerning, no?
1: Maybe.
2: Welsh rabbit. You were talking about that earlier.
1: Oh, yeah. All right, so the topic came up earlier this week about Higbee's. Was it Belden Village Mall? And I don't remember that. I spent a lot of time, but I was never a guy that would go shopping at Higbee's. But he said, I think it was G-Man. G-Man used to be a cook at Higbee's at Belden Village Mall. And they made Welsh rare bit, R-A-R-E-B-I-T. It had no rabbit in it, but it was toast with some kind of whatever on it. What about
2: it? Cheese. There was a whole Gomer Pyle episode dedicated to that food where Gomer found a new restaurant right off base that had it, and it reminded him of the way Aunt Bee cooked it. And the urban legend was if you eat too much of it, it gives you bad dreams. And Gomer started sleepwalking, and his personality flipped. So he was sleepwalking around the barracks after too much Welsh rarebit and got into it with Sergeant Carter. Sergeant Carter didn't know what to do with this new Gomer. So Gomer woke up and told him what happened. Sergeant Carter had to go try it himself, and they kind of flip-flop like that movie Freaky Friday.
1: Oh, my.
2: Yeah, man, a whole episode of Gomer Pyle about Welsh rarebit.
1: Gomer Pyle USMC, that's a spinoff from Andy Griffith, right?
2: Correct.
1: I'm going to go out on a limb and say I might have watched reruns once or twice with that.
2: Yeah.
1: You know what I mean? But I wouldn't know anything about that. I'll take your word for it. That interests me, though.
2: I missed a lot of school as a kid and watched some great TV.
1: Anything else?
2: That's all I got.
1: Go find Pink Finan for me, okay?
2: I'll look.
1: All right, brother. I'll see you. We'll be back in a minute.
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0: the history of talk radio, and I get treated like crap. Crap from everybody. All these pieces of crap. I am the only talk show host in America.
1: Thanks to Gentleman Jim, our caller there. He found Howie's crap rack for me. Now I'm looking for the same intern that did that. Well, oh, by the way, I forgot to ask, Jim. I didn't know the song when this came out. This would be 23, 24, 25 years old. I don't know that song. It's a real song. Is it like California by one of the rapper guys? If anybody knows that song, call in. 330-673-1234. Bottom of the hour weather. Hot. High of 98, index of 103, slight chance of rain overnight. Tomorrow, Independence Day, and that's our poll question. Can America last another 250 years the way we're going? Updated weather, and then back to our phone lines at 330-673-1234. Sunny and 92 tomorrow, feels like 101. That calm wind is saving us. We got a 5 to 10 mile an hour breeze today and going on tomorrow. Bum, bum, bum, bum, bum. Now they're saying 60% chance of rain late Saturday into Sunday. Sunday, cooler. We'll have an 8 in front instead of a 9. Thunderstorms possible Sunday, 89 degrees, 90% chance of rain on Sunday. So if you need rain, Sunday's the day. WNIR, hello.
2: I invented no talk, no guest talk radio.
1: I invented that. Rush Limbaugh owes his career to me.
2: And that's truth on the radio.
1: Right.
2: Anyway, I want to go to Spicer Town.
1: Are you on a speaker?
2: No, you asked me that the other day. It's the same phone.
1: Okay, I'm going to turn my mic off because you're echoing. Go right ahead. Spicer Town, Akron, Ohio.
2: You were talking to the guy from Sam's Emporium when he was going out of business. And neither one of you could remember what was where the armadillo later existed, what was there before that. And I forgot to call in within a few days and tell you. So I'm going to do it now. Before he had a drive-through, Joe DeMarini had a bar. And that was where the armadillo took over. And we used to go in there. This was like 1969, 1970. We'd go in there for a little pre-game popular price drinking before we went out to Kent. So Joe was actually the bartender there, and I assume was he the proprietor of the drive-thru? I never went to the drive-thru.
1: I can't say if it was him or his son or cousin or whatever, but it was DeMarini's drive-thru, and they ultimately became the sponsor of our we needed to raise money to go to New Orleans for the national championship for flag football. And DeMarini's sponsored that. And that was a Joe DeMarini, but I can't tell you the difference. What was in there after the armadillo?
2: BW3s.
1: Was that the second BW3s franchise? The first BW3 was from Columbus? Do you remember that?
2: I thought it started in Buffalo.
1: No, I don't. Well, the Buffalo Wings, they were Buffalo Wings and the third, they don't call it anymore.
2: WEC.
1: And WEC, WECK. It wasn't out of Buffalo. Yeah.
2: It's Kimmel WEC bread that they would make their roast beef sandwiches on.
1: And nobody wanted it, so they just said to hell with the WEC.
2: Yeah. We'll just go with the wings.
1: Yeah.
2: And the beer. I grew up within walking distance of that hardware store.
1: Okay.
2: We would go there. We'd ride our bikes down there if we were doing a project or something. Well, anyway, the house I grew up in was built in 1950. So fast forward 40 years, my mom is still living there, and she needs her gas stove replaced. So I order a new gas stove at home. I can't hook it up because sometimes, somewhere over the years, the female adapter used to be big, and now it's small, and the male is small, now it's big. So I couldn't find an adapter to let me hook that up to the gas line. So I go down to Swan Hardware, and I take the thing off of my mom's gas line. I go in there and show it to him and tell him what I need. He goes down this aisle where they have display cases of, like, nuts and bolts and stuff. Well, underneath, it's like kitchen cabinets. He opens one of those cabinets, pulls out a drawer, finds the thing I need exactly on the first try.
1: Did you have to, it was the old physical pipe. Was it a half inch pipe going to a quarter inch or reducer? You had to put tape around the threads or what?
2: No, it's just the actual size had flip flopped over the years, which the bail was.
1: I don't know what that sentence means. What flip flop? The ovens changed.
2: The size of the connectors.
1: Why did they change?
2: I don't know.
1: Okay. All right.
2: But in order to hook up her new stove, I needed some kind of adapter, and the guy at Swan.
1: Speaking of our friends at Swan Hardware, when I bought my house on Jewett, I told the story before, but it was a weird thing. They'd put in a breaker box in the basement, but then he had a 220 outlet for a window air conditioner. It looks like he stole out of probably an auto parts store. It ran on 220, and that was on a special, you know, a different line, and took huge screw-in fuses. And Swan had them for it. Dad said, let's go down to Swan's. They'll got everything down there. But Eddie, what else you got?
2: He used to be able to buy dog licenses there, too, but not anymore. Okay, about the Supreme Court ruling.
1: On what? They did about six rulings.
2: Birthright citizenship.
1: Okay.
2: This was an executive order, which by their nature are weak. The next president could come on and over.
1: Well, Congress. Bernie Moreno introduced.
2: Yeah. That's what I'm saying. They didn't want to waste their ammunition on an executive order.
1: Exactly.
2: They're gonna wait till there's a law passed. And then they're going to come in and
1: The example is, it was not unlike Barack Obama passed a, he wanted to shut down coal-burning fireplaces.
3: That's just how white folks will do you.
1: Okay. And it was an executive order. And by the time Ohio tore down two or three of our coal burners, the Supreme Court came out 3 years later and said he didn't have the authority to do that. So that's exactly what I said. What they need to do is United States Congress needs to introduce a bill and let the Supreme Court in the future rule on a congressional bill. You agree?
2: Yes.
1: Okay, continue.
2: This soccer player that is kicked out of the next game, there's all kinds of hubbub on the internet about him being he would be illegal if that ruling would have gone different because he was from Nigeria. He was born in New York.
1: CNN was running last night because I'm flipping around and I'm never not looking for, you know, so I stopped at CNN. And they were talking about the Venezuelan earthquake and they said this woman was deported under Donald Trump, and she was deported back to Venezuela. Her husband and her would be alive if she weren't deported or whatever. Now, that's a stretch. Come on, man.
2: My question about this soccer player, his parents were from Nigeria, and he was born in New York. Now, at the time of his birth, could his parents have been summoned for jury duty and then prosecuted if they didn't show up?
1: Say that again?
2: If two people from Nigeria are in New York, can they be summoned for jury duty?
1: Why would they be summoned from jury duty? Because that is they usually get that from the voter rolls, and they're not eligible to vote.
2: Could they be if they just took anybody? I say no, because they're not subject to the laws.
1: That is
2: jurisdiction.
1: Exactly.
2: So that's why these anchor babies are not subject to the jurisdiction of the United States. Say somebody's here in Buffalo gambling, a couple from Canada, and she has an emergency birth. And then a week later, they go back to Canada and never come back to the United States again. Now, on his 18th birthday, can he be required to register for Selective Service?
1: Conceivably.
2: You think they would do it?
1: Well, as Sergeant Holka said in Stripes, son, there ain't no draft no more.
3: Hey, John, I hope I have an answer for you. The hardware store close to DeMarini's?
1: Yeah.
3: Corbin Hardware.
1: That's it!
3: My grandparents, I did not live down there. My grandparents lived on the corner.
1: Hold on a minute. That's exactly, Corbin, I got to write that down. Corbin, were they a franchise, not a franchise, but did they have multiples or just one?
3: No, I think it was just a family hardware store, and then John Cavalier bought it because he had all the rentals down there.
1: Oh, there's another name. I rented from John Cavalier on Crowell Street right behind Hummel Funeral Home, and John... Yep. I was always looking to make a buck, you know, and he's like, and I said, hey, you ever got any work? You need a, you know, somebody that's weak of mind, strong and back, keep me in mind. And about a week later, he came past, he said, Denning, what are you doing? I'm like, what do you need? He goes, we need to blow in insulation. They ground up, you might remember this, this would have been about 84, 85. They ground up old newspapers and turned it into ceiling insulation that you blew in. Do you know what I'm talking about?
3: Sure, absolutely.
1: And he had a house on Sherman Street. Seems like R Cubed and I went in there, and he goes, I'll give you guys $50 if you'll crawl into that attic in July. And I'm like, okay, man. And we came out looking like literally like black sheep. And all we had... we had a rag or a bandana over our nose and mouth, but we did have chemistry geek. My chemistry geek roommates had chemistry goggles. I said, give me some goggles. I've got to, and I came out and man, only part of me that was white was my eyes and my nose, man. Yeah. John was awesome. Loved him. Great landlord. Yeah, great
3: good
1: family.
3: Man.
1: Great guy.
3: Good man. Yeah.
1: Now, wait a minute. So we got the gas station.
3: You got the gas station.
1: You
3: on
1: got
3: the
1: oh, you got another bar there that was kind of an old person bar next to Corbin on the west side of Corbin. You had Corbin, you had DeMarini's, right? Correct?
3: Yep.
1: So did John buy Corbin and bulldoze it or what? I don't think the building's there anymore.
3: No, I think it's gone too.
1: Okay.
3: But he bought all the stuff in the place.
1: Okay. So hey, we're having that tracks. Because he had a van full of all the parts he needed for all his houses.
3: Right.
1: That made
3: sense. Right.
1: Yeah.
3: Yeah. That's.
1: Why, the point is, I went in there and I made the first beer bong. I'll never get credit for it, but I bought it at Corbin Hardware. And if any Corbins are around and can verify that, I could probably file a patent on it. I'm just kidding. Go.
3: I didn't live down there, but my grandparents did. There used to be a Redhead gas station on the corner of Brown and Exchange.
1: Yep.
3: My grandparents lived right next door to that gas station.
1: On Brown, going south.
3: No, on Exchange.
1: Oh,
3: in fact, there's a gas station there now. My parents sold them that.
1: Oh, product. Yeah. You know what? The Redhead bathroom sold condominiums in the bathroom.
3: I do. I didn't realize that.
1: Oh, yeah. Because the only reason I knew that is the only other Redhead gasoline I'd ever heard of was in New Philadelphia. And every once in a while, my one buddy, no names, please, he said, hey, Johnny, drive down and you're going to get gas? I'm like, hey, he goes, I'll buy you a couple gallons of gas at the Redhead if you'll, because he had to go in and buy condominiums off the machine in the, in the Redhead. I'd never heard of Redhead before. I just thought it was a guy in Philly named it for his wife. I didn't know it was like a chain kind of thing until I got to act.
3: There was another Redhead on North Main Street just before you crossed the bridge.
1: All right, wait a minute. Going into the falls, you mean?
3: Yes, going into the falls or going
1: not the Y Bridge, on that would be High Street,
3: high level bridge or whatever they called it.
1: Okay, I'll take your word for that. I don't remember that.
3: Station there also, but across the street from my grandparents was the Head Shop, and then
1: the Odd Corner. Yeah,
3: the Odd Corner, and then next to that was a two story thin building. I think had two families living in it. and there was a driveway, and then there was, I think it was called the 500 Club. It was a bar, and then directly next to that was Dave Nelson. Dave Nelson had it from Nelson's Stag Shop was there. I remember when they built that McDonald's.
1: When that was there when I got there. When they built that? In the late 70s?
3: Yeah, I don't know. I would say the early 70s.
1: Real? Okay, because I know that the McDonald's was there when I here's why I remember it. My buddy, I've told the story, but Pete, he was he came to Central Howard so he could get a basketball scholarship from Dover. Mm-hmm. And they lived at Furhill Towers, and about the only fast food, well, McDonald's, we could go down from Furhill. Seems like we would go down Brown Street, right? Brown Street.
2: Yep.
1: And did they had a driveway off of Brown for McDonald's. They had one on Exchange and one on Brown Street.
3: Yeah, you could get out the back. Well, I remember walking up to Stone's Free Will Baptist Church and listening.
1: Okay. I'm running at Lee Jackson Field, and the University of Akron Chemical Engineering Department was working with one of the rubber factories, Firestone, Goodrich, Goodyear. What they were doing was they were in the first generation of the rubberized track, okay? And they used Lee Jackson Field's track there as a guinea pig, and it was all torn up from our spikes. But I'm there working out, and Stone's Evangelical Church is the only church I had ever seen that had a neon sign outside.
3: Stone's Free Will Church.
1: I thought it was, you know what? You might be right. That's another thing. We figured out Corbett Hardware. Was it? I thought it said Stone's Evangelical Free Will. Why do I think it said Evangelical? What I remember is Wednesday night. They had Wednesday night Vespers, and I heard him in there saying, I don't want to hear any change hit the bottom of that can, meaning they were passing a chance. I don't want to hear any change. I want nothing but money in there. That's what I remember.
3: I remember them tearing all the houses down and building Jackson Field.
1: Oh, my gosh. When was that? Do you remember when Dr. Teeter found the mastodon in 1966 when they bulldozed the funeral home over by Summit Mall?
3: Yes, I do, because I live out that way.
1: Yeah.
3: I remember when they built Jackson Field and how dusty it was in the summer. My grandparents didn't have 20 feet of front yard. They were right on Exchange Street, just about. The bus stop stopped right in front of their house.
1: Oh,
3: Grandma
1: man.
3: And Grandpa had no air conditioning. Mm-hmm. They each had a fan. They'd sit in the house. They each had a fan turned on them. And then the bus would stop out front, and then it'd blow that smoke right into the house.
1: Uh-huh. Yeah.
3: You're talking about hot, sitting out. Oh, my God. What a hot place to live.
1: All right, man. WNIR, hello.
2: John.
1: Hey.
2: Did anybody give you your two states you were looking for yet?
1: Nope.
2: Okay, well, those two states also touch each other, folks. They do.
1: All right, hold on. Slow down. This is from 10 o'clock this morning. By the way, if you've been getting a busy signal all day, dial now 330-673-1234. 330-673-1234. Hold on. Which state has the longest coastline? There are two states that have eight neighboring states. Who are they?
2: Well, they're Tennessee and Missouri.
1: That is correct.
2: Because Tennessee says we've got the best sipping whiskey in the country, and Missouri says show me.
1: Okay.
2: Now, on to the next one. Do you remember the song American Woman by the Guess Who?
1: Yes.
2: Did anybody say that?
1: No.
2: Okay, I just did.
1: Because they're Canadian.
2: It doesn't matter.
1: No, I don't allow it. No, I want American bands singing about American bands. I don't want to hear about any commie Canada talking about American Woman.
2: Okay. I didn't hear that part of it. All right. The third thing is, what did you invent, the beer ball or the beer bong?
1: Bong. The beer ball. The Hudepaul beer ball was what I did my demonstration speech for at Gazetta Hall. The beer bong, I went into Corbin Hardware and got it and put it together.
2: Would you mind if I busted your beer balls?
1: WNIR, hello.
4: Hey, Gunn.
1: Hey.
4: How about Berlin? You don't want to take one from Kansas? Berlin had God Bless America in 1939.
1: Okay, wait, you broke up. You, Irving Berlin?
4: Yep,
1: Irving. I thought you meant the band from the 80s, Berlin.
4: Nope, Irving Berlin is his name, 1939. God Bless America.
1: Okay.
4: Don't ask me to sing it because half your callers will hang up.
1: God bless them.
4: You got
1: and then,
4: it.
1: Well, no, we had that earlier. I had a veteran call me this week. He's like, I do not like the national anthem being played at sporting events.
4: Oh.
1: He said the national anthem, Star Spangled Banner, blah, blah, blah, should only be played at military things. And I said, what do you want to replace it for? He said, Kate Smith singing God Bless America.
4: Oh, okay. Well, you know, he's military. I'm not.
1: Okay. All right. WNIR, hello.
5: Hey, Cal, just trucker girl. I have two things for you.
1: I'll bet you do, so giggity.
5: So your California song, that one is sang by Tupac Shakur.
1: All right, hold on a minute. What now?
5: You were talking about for Howie, the song.
1: Oh, whoa. Is it called California?
5: Yes.
1: Hold on.
0: Let's cut the crap. Let me ask you my quickie. Is it the size of her wallet or the size of her
1: head?
0: Did I say that? That's...
1: This is Tupac Shakur? Hello?
5: Well, the beat for it is.
1: I know, but what I'm saying is, have you ever been in Las Vegas, Nevada?
5: No, sir.
1: Okay. So this would have been probably 25, 24, 23, whatever. It was in this century. But the new phones had, by Google... Okay, had Google Maps, the first generation. Me being a cartographer, I always went with Google Maps, okay? They had, we're walking by the Flaming O, which you guys call the Flamingo, okay? The Flamingo in Vegas. And on the corner, they had a pin on the map saying, Tupac Shakur was shot right here in Vegas.
5: Oh, wow.
1: And Biggie shot him, or Biggie was with him. There's a whole conspiracy. Now, do you know who his stepmother was? She was a radical, and that she killed a state trooper in New Jersey, and she lives in Cuba, or did until she died.
5: Oh, I think I remember that.
1: All right, go. What else?
5: Okay, so the second thing is, 3 weeks ago, you were talking about the restaurant called Rax, and you asked somebody, do you remember Max? Do you remember that?
1: I do. You're breaking in and out. Okay, you just go ahead and talk, okay? Go. I got to turn my mic off.
5: Oh, no, you're fine. I just wanted to tell you that there is a Rax in Circleville, Ohio. I drive past it a lot, and I was actually driving past it when you were asking someone that question, and I tried to call you and get in, but I couldn't. So, yeah, there's that Rax in Circleville, and there used to be one in the Valley that they turned into a Scorchers.
1: The Valley of what? You mean Akron Valley?
5: Yeah. Like Merriman Valley.
1: What were you doing down by Chillicothe?
5: Well, I delivered to the big box blue home improvement stores. And
1: what's the scuttlebutt down there with the Vinton County, these 16 kids? How did that happen?
5: Boy, I don't know, but that's troubling.
1: Okay, so one of my buddies came from Martin's Ferry, my best friend, no names, please. And in high school, he worked at Rax Roast Beef. And yes. I didn't know, what did RAX stand for? Do you know? I don't know.
5: I don't have any idea.
1: Oh, okay.
5: I will say that their billboard down there in Circleville, Ohio, they're promoting their new, like, roast beef sandwich or something, and it's called the BBC, like Boy Boy Charlie.
1: Okay.
5: And I just didn't think that was a good name for it.
1: Okay.
5: So.
1: I don't know why.
5: Some of your listeners might know what I'm talking about.
1: But. Okay, because I don't know. You mean the, you know, oh, because BBC, British Broadcasting is liberal, you mean?
5: No, it's more of a term that's used in the adult video industry.
1: Oh, it's a slang I don't know about. All right, but then forget about it. I don't want to know anything about it. I don't want an hour of people calling and explaining some kind of urban dictionary thing. Shame on you. Wash your mouth out. What's wrong with you?
5: I'm a trucker. What do you expect?
1: Right? what was I going to ask you before you made me blush? Okay. I can't remember now.
5: No, it's okay.
1: No, it had to do with Circle. Oh.
5: Yeah.
1: Vinton County, Ohio, down there where that tragedy was, where they found these 16 kids this week that made the national news, okay? What president's father was born in Vinton County, Ohio? You ever go through there? Do they have a sign up?
5: Oh, man. I want to say it starts with a V, like Victor, but I don't know.
1: That's okay.
5: I don't know the answer to that question.
1: Happy
5: Independence Day.
1: What's that? Yeah, Happy Independence Day. I'm glad you got through. All right, take care. All right, bye-bye. We got to go here. 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
11: Oh, my.
0: Let's cut the crap. Let's cut the crap. Buffoonery.
11: Alleged.
0: Attitude.
11: Bad.
0: Children.
11: Commie.
0: Imbecile.
11: Dog.
1: It's 2 o'clock. WNIR. Ken Akron. Here's Amos.
12: From ABC News, I'm Chuck Sievertson. On this dangerously hot holiday weekend in much of the U.S., ABC News forecaster Leslie Lopez has what's ahead.
13: It looks like the Midwest, Sioux Falls, Omaha, getting into Iowa. It's a 3 out of 4 threat level, large hail, 70 mile per hour wind gusts possible, isolated tornadoes. But it does extend all the way out towards the east, even damaging winds on the East Coast, New York, Philly, Baltimore. You're in there along with Syracuse. And then it also continues forward for your Saturday. So Saturday, same areas along the East Coast, except getting a little bit larger, moving out towards West Virginia, getting down into Virginia, Richmond. Richmond.
11: Attention, fairgoers. The event has been postponed.
12: A PA announcement at the Washington Mall site is telling people to leave the Great American State Fair because it's too hot. They plan to reopen at 5 p.m. Eastern. It's 100 degrees. A man's charged in the Lincoln Memorial reflecting pool mess. Attorneys for David Hearn say that he's innocent and a scapegoat for the administration's failures. ABC's Rachel Scott.
14: President Trump has repeatedly claimed that vandals caused the damage, but has provided no evidence to back up any of those claims. Now, the reflecting pool has been plagued with issues for decades. President Trump spent about $16 million in taxpayer money for these renovations. And as we saw within weeks, that algae started booming again and that peeling paint floating to the top of the surface.
12: Months after Belgium's diamond industry won removal of U.S. tariffs on diamond imports, that industry is gifted a diamond ring to President Trump. Federal appeals court clears the way for the Trump administration to get the immediate replacement of the slavery exhibit in Philadelphia. The city is appealing. Fatal shooting allegedly after an argument over a parking spot in North Lauderdale, Florida. Bart DiGuglielmo was killed in a Walmart lot. ABC's Matt Rivers.
15: DiGuglielmo then parked his car partially blocking the spot and walked into the store. Witnesses say the woman then managed to slip into the spot anyway. The woman is then seen getting out of her car, phone in one hand, gun in the other, yelling at DiGuglielmo, who appears to be yelling back.
12: Listening to ABC News.
16: That'll be $84.52.
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12: Patriotism has never been about pretending our nation is without flaws. Patriotism is every act of righteous dissent, says New York City Mayor Zoran Mamdani, marking America's 250th birthday tomorrow.
21: 250 years presents a rare opportunity for more than 340 million people to turn together, both towards one another and towards ourselves, to take measure of who we are as a nation.
12: The New York mayor saying that those who try to divide Americans are using the oldest trick in politics. In Venezuela, crews from around the world are racing against the clock to find survivors of last week's back-to-back earthquakes. International Red Cross Emergency Response Director Rafael Velasquez Garcia.
22: I was visiting a site and a golf course that has become a temporary displacement center. And what we're saying is that many people refuse to leave because they're afraid of looting and they're afraid of leaving their belongings behind.
12: Officials in Venezuela say about 40,000 people are missing. Expanding search in the Monaco bombing this week, police are accusing a 39-year-old Ukrainian woman of attempting to murder a Ukrainian tycoon, his partner, and his teenage son. All were seriously wounded, one still critical. ABC's Marcus Moore.
23: There's now an Interpol red alert for her. Police say she was spotted most recently in Germany. Investigators say they were able to trace the suspect through a car she rented in Germany before allegedly traveling to Monaco. She's now facing charges of attempted murder.
12: ABC's Marcus Moore. Chuck Severson, ABC News.
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2: 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Prior sales excluded. City of Akron extending cooling hours as a heat wave continues. National Weather Service extended the excessive heat warning until tonight with temperatures of the upper 90s. Once again, Summit Lake Community Center is open for a cooling center. It's open now until 9 tonight. Also, the city's pools have extended hours until 7 o'clock tonight. The pools will be closed tomorrow. Akron's four splash pads open until 7 at Elizabeth Park, Firestone Park, Joy Park, and Patterson Park. Akron's All-American Burger and Barbecue Festival officially kicked off today at City's Lock 3. Before you go, guidelines to keep everyone safe. They're new. Over the 4th of July holiday, guests under the age of 18 must come with an adult who is 21 years of age or older. No e-bikes, bicycles, scooters within the event zone between Bowery Street and Exchange Street to prevent injuries, since large crowds are expected. The free festival today and tomorrow, 11 a.m. to 11 p.m., live music, kids zone, fireworks show on the 4th, starting at 9:45 at Lock 3. But remember, no one under the age of 18 without an adult who is 21 or older. Summit County residents celebrating the 4th can once again take advantage of the Arrive Alive program, the initiative, a partnership with the prosecutors and the sheriff's office designed to reduce impaired driving, helping residents get home safely. Starting at 6 o'clock tonight through Monday at noon, eligible Summit County residents can use the Lyft promo code SUMMIT4TH2026, SUMMIT, the number 4, TH2026, and receive up to $20 off a ride within Summit County. The Sheriff's Office reminds residents, law enforcement in full force on the roads to keep people safe. For local news anytime, go to WNIR.com. WNIR weather, extreme heat warning expires at 8 tonight, 97 for the high. It'll feel like 103, down to 72 tonight. For the 4th, rain likely in 92. It's 92, feels like 103 at the Talk of Akron, WNIR. 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
2: Well, speak of the devil, and the name jumps up. Douglas S. D. Podesta. Okay. Because I saw this. So Doug D. Podesta. Doug, okay. He's not the same as what Jim was talking about Podesta's. One of the, I guess there was some hidden camera with Newsom. I couldn't find that article, by the way. It doesn't matter, but. All right, so this wasn't. All right, Douglas D. Podesta, the special agent in charge of FBI Chicago field office, unexpectedly resigned today as leadership position, Chicago Sun-Times. Sudden ex

timing, DOJ friction. The move coincides with a broader wave of leadership shakeups inside the Bureau under FBI Director Kash Patel. Following the news, the FBI's rapid response social media accounts responded directly to the post about D. Podesta's exit, saying, quote, "Anyone who is not on board with this FBI, in all caps, under the leadership of President Trump, dot, dot, dot, is free to leave." Okay, and all right. Sudden exit comes on amid severe local scrutiny and credibility crisis facing Chicago's federal prosecutors, specifically regarding grand jury practices and conflicting video evidence in recent criminal cases. This is McFarlane news. I've never even heard of McFarlane news. It also occurs just days before the scheduled visit to Chicago by Director Patel on July 10th. Okay. D. Podesta started his career as a local police officer with the Cincinnati Police Department before joining the FBI in 2002. He spent his early career working narcotics, public corruption cases in Chicago. Boy, that'll keep you busy. Eventually holding leadership and roles in both Detroit and the FBI headquarters in Washington, D.C., before returning to lead the FBI Chicago field office. Okay, so, all right. Well, it's not unimportant, but I thought it was like, Ron Podesta is in the house and for Bob Golic. I just ran to the printer and about ran him over. I didn't know Bobby was off today. That makes it tracks because Bobby's off tomorrow. I'll be on tomorrow, 9 to noon. I'll need your help, Yinzol. But I thought it had to do with POTUS. Okay, so much ado about nothing there. Cash is, you know, cleaning house. As you dial, we've been busy all day. Not so much right now. Good time to dial. 330-673-1234. Can America last another 250? That is my poll question, which might only go till 3 o'clock when Ron put his in. I didn't know Bob was out, and I had to run to Ron's show at 7. But anyhow, I'll make sure I tell Ron about that. Or I might have to take mine down at 3 if the boss is listening. I'll adjust my sail on that. Trump's going to have a big speech out of Mount Rushmore today. The controversy there was he's flying new Air Force One from Qatar. Patriotism. Why do so many Americans seem to join the Europeans and hate America? The Europeans, for the FIFA, the soccer stuff, there's videos all over the place where this place is awesome. We had no idea America was so cool. They told us over in Europe that we were supposed to hate you guys. We love it here. Anyhow. The Empire State Climbers, they're lovers, not terrorists. And I played Huey Lewis, The Power of Love. They face felonies. They got a Netflix. I guess they got a Netflix thing they were promoting. Man, I guess if you're willing to be a felon, they're from Russia. I don't even know how they're here legally. But I digress. An update, if you listen to yours truly. Thank you. Remember the story this time last week where a Tesla driver, 44, crashed into a car in Katy, Texas, and blamed the auto drive feature? He has been charged with manslaughter. The ABC's been running it all day. The Olympian, he's a canoeing Olympian. I don't ever remember watching canoeing. An Olympian canoeing guy has been charged with vandalizing the DC Monument reflecting pool. He claims, yes, my hand was in the water, but I was just tearing out the loose stuff that was already there. Anyhow, he's in the crosshairs of Judge Jeanine Pirro from

0: Fox News is now the attorney for D.C. He's in trouble. He might go in jail. They might lock him up and throw away the warden. I don't know. Last night I was watching on public broadcasting. Ever since Trump got rid of their public funding, they've actually had to run stuff on PBS that I like to watch. And it was a full documentary on Richard Milhouse Nixon. That is where I learned the trivia that I didn't know till last night. That has to do with a story that's been national news. Vinton County, Ohio. Near Trucker Girl's filthy mouth. I didn't know what she was talking about. Anyhow, she was down there around Chillicothe down there. But Vinton County, that's where you guys will never get it. Richard Milhouse Nixon's dad was born in Vinton County. And then he went out to California to seek his fortune and fame. But during that, the other thing, I knew this, but I didn't memorize it. And you know my rule from Dr. Cliff Schrader, Dover High chemistry teacher, PhD teaching in high school, very rare. If you don't memorize it, you didn't learn it. And so I didn't learn this. The second part of the documentary, of course, ends up in Watergate. Here is the conspiracy. So, the last name, Hunt, you'll know that name, right? There was a crash in Chicago. A 737 crashed and killed everybody. Spring of 73-ish. The timing is suspicious, like Hank Johnson, I'm suspicious. Here's the story. What got Nixon in trouble was he recorded his conversations because he was so paranoid, but it blew up and boomeranged on him. He got charged with obstruction of justice because he told Hunt and a couple of these other guys, you know, the plumbers, well, just tell the FBI to kill that investigation. That's okay. But back to the Chicago airplane crash. As you dial 330-673-1234, Dorothy Hunt was one of the people killed in that Chicago crash in the spring of 73. Her body was recovered, and she had $10,000 cash. She was a bag man, or woman in this case, for Howard Hunt's, I think it was Howard Hunt's. She was paying bribes from Nixon's slush fund. Now, the people doing this were not Rhodes Scholars, any of them. The money they used was sequential, and the numbers matched up to the cash that they found on some of the burglars. Okay? The question is, was the crash an accident or not? That's not the question on the documentary. That's my question. Did they try to blow that? Did they put a bomb in the airplane? I don't know. Could Elon Musk and Jeff Bezos and just think of the robber barons, the postmodern robber barons. Our power grid is maxed out with all the air conditioning. Could we get a bunch of billionaires and build a for-profit power grid that competes with our existing power grid? Because First Energy and all these other idiots aren't going to do anything. This is my question. Do you think we could build a competing power grid to compete with the monopoly that First Energy has and all? What do you think of that one? What else did we have here? Venezuela, we talked about man and walk off my man, Garden Party. And I guess that's that. Let's go here and say, hello, you're on the air, WNIR.
1: Ciao, ciao, Johannes.
0: Hey, were you at the reflecting pool? Do you have a plausible deniability? Did you vandalize a reflecting pool with a canoe, Olympian canoeist?
1: I have a piece of tarp at my house sitting here.
0: You ripped a chunk off and framed it, huh? Okay.
1: Yeah, and the guy canoed me home on the Potomac. I didn't even know that was an Olympic sport.
0: I've been so doggone busy. I didn't even Google it, but the ABC's been running with it. He says that he's being railroaded.
1: He's on video.
0: Here's his plausible deniability. He admitted he was there at the pool and he saw a piece and he ripped it out as a souvenir.
1: You know what my dad always told me? You go to museums, you go to stuff like that, you just don't touch anything.
0: Yeah, keep your hands up. Hold on a minute. Since how you doing? You good?
1: Oh, I'm freezing my butt off down here. It's cold.
0: Are you, how's my dog doing that you're taking care of?
1: It's so hot that he walks outside, he looks around, looks at the tree, and then he comes right back in.
0: All right, hold on a minute. Okay, I found it. Thank you for helping me stall. Olympic, this is USA Today. Today, Olympic canoeist David Hearn has been indicted for a felony charge of allegedly damaging the lining, the vandalism, longstanding algae issues, reflecting pool vandalism, and Judge Jeanine's going after him. An Olympic canoeist was indicted by a grand jury of felony destruction of property. A grand jury? You don't just get past a liberal grand jury, right?
1: You do not. I've been canoeing. I would not do it again because I don't.
0: For allegedly vandalizing. I think I said the Washington Monument reflecting pool. It's technically the Lincoln Memorial reflecting pool, but that's semantics.
1: Well we were going to go today down there.
0: It's too hot. They shut down the county fair, the state fair thing that nobody's going to, you said.
1: She had the brilliant idea we were going to go today, and then we were on our way, and they closed it. I will tell you.
0: Okay, wait a minute.
1: I couldn't have been more thankful.
0: Thank God for 100-degree weather. David Hearn was arrested by the U.S. Park Police June 19th. June 19th? What is that? How long has this been going on? That's got to be, what, 2 weeks ago he was arrested?
1: That was two and a half weeks ago. Yeah.
0: Initially charged with misdemeanor destruction of government property. USA Today previously reported in the July 2nd indictment by Judge Jeanine, D.C. Superior Court, Hearn is accused of, quote, maliciously breaking and destroying lining material at the bottom reflecting, causing more than $1,000 damage, and that equals a felony. Your thoughts?
1: Well, my question is, if you and I went down there and did that, I don't think that we would get off with that punishment. Because everybody down here, you either win or you lose, and it just depends on who you are. But if you and I went down there and cut the tarp off the pond, which I didn't even know existed, I think we would be in a jail cell right now.
0: You know what? A Few Good Men was on the other night. It was the beginning of the scene.
1: Oh God!
0: And Tom Cruise is hitting softballs to the guy, and the guy comes up to him and says, "I'm gonna hang your man from a yardarm." And he goes, "Hey, do we hang people from yardarms now? What's a yardarm, Navy man?"
1: Well, it's on the ship on the mast. But my favorite line from that is the Few Good Men. Is there anybody you don't play softball with?
0: Yeah, man, I'll tell you what. She looks good on Landman today, but she was smoking hot back then.
1: Oh, yeah.
0: Woo! Demi Moore. Do you remember a Seinfeld episode where they were arguing why she pronounces her name Demi? And George Costanza says, well, I've never heard of a semi-truck. Like semi-truck. What else is cooking other than down there in the swamp?
1: The main reason I wanted to call is the rolling blackout.
0: Yes.
1: What are we calling them now? Brownout?
0: Whatever. Yep.
1: I'm familiar with this because I lived in Japan during the earthquake in 2011.
0: Oh, my gosh. I forgot you were there. Fukushima. Yeah. Tell me all about it. I forgot about that. Yeah.
1: How are we in 2026? In the most wealthy country in America, that we're going to have rolling brownouts?
0: It's been called the biggest machine ever built by man, our grid. And I think I'm just saying Elon Musk, or you get a couple, 3 trillionaires together, right? Elon and Bezos, instead of building rocket ships and going to the moon for helium-3, why don't you build a competing power grid?
1: Well, I think, to your point, I think that's what this is about.
0: For their own data centers, right? They want to build their own grid so that they can provide their own electricity so that they can build all the data centers they want.
1: They're all going to invest in this grid, but we're going to have to go through pain first. Like the news here in D.C. this morning, we could expect rolling brownout.
0: Mm-hmm.
1: I don't know how that is possible. I mean, I know it's hot. I know there's a lot of people here in hotels and all of that. But you're telling me that I live in the most wealthy country in America or in the world, and I'm going to have rolling brownout?
0: Amen.
1: I mean, come on. What are we doing here? But I watched the Nixon thing, and people said, and I wasn't alive. You were probably in the nursing home at the time Nixon was in the presidency. But
0: nursing home, nursery, you mean?
1: They said he was one of the smartest people that they have ever met. I'm not standing up for the mistakes he made. But I don't know that I think he did a lot of great things.
0: Well, let's unpack this for a minute. He was the first president to go to the Iron Curtain and meet with Brezhnev, right? He opened China, realizing here was the theory on China. Now, we can sit here 60 years later, whatever, 50, 60 years later, and we can Monday morning quarterback, but here was the thought. Russia was funding China to do the North Korea and the domino theory. So by going to China, Nixon was the first to go there and opening it up. He was the first American president to go to all 50 states, too. A lot of things. But the Russia and the China thing, historians, we're going to need another 100 years. You and I will be way off this mortal coil before the history will read whether or not Nixon knew what he was doing. But here was the theory. We need the Chinese, the largest population in the world. We need to give them capitalism, and they won't want to work for the company store in 30 or 40 years. And it's kind of coming to pass in parts of China.
1: I think he was a visionary. I think he knew what was coming up the path. I think he knew. And if it wasn't for what he did in the resignation, I think...
0: Well, here's one of the things that he did. You got to remember, they had a statistic in there, and they said in 1952 or 53, only about 10 to 20, less than 20% of Americans had a TV. But it was still a huge percentage, okay? And when he did the checkers speech, do you remember that part of it?
1: Yes.
0: Okay.
1: Yep.
0: That Checkers was my dog that I am not giving that dog away. He's worth $500 and we didn't disclose him on my disclosure, blah, blah, blah. But my kids love that dog and we're keeping Checkers. And that what Eisenhower said is I respect bravery, and Nixon was brave to go on live TV to do that. He rolled the dice and won. Now, I didn't remember Eisenhower having a heart attack for 2 months. Did you? In 56?
1: Yeah, absolutely. Yeah.
0: I didn't remember that part. Expand on that, because then of course, the other part, of the point being TV, Nixon won the radio on the topics, but he lost because he wouldn't wear makeup. Remember that part? But I didn't remember Eisenhower having a heart attack.
1: Eisenhower had a heart attack, and at the time, it was almost like you and I when we had to learn how to do social media. TV to them was a new thing.
0: Right.
1: And he was unable to go on TV. And the question I always have is, and I've read these books, who was in charge at the time? That's what everybody asked. Who was in charge at the time? You know, 21st Amendment, all this stuff. He was unable to do it. And I can't, who was the guy that had the stroke or whatever, and his wife, was it her?
0: Woodrow Wilson.
1: Yeah.
0: During World War One, he was bedridden until almost the end of World War One-ish, but they didn't want, the people in the United States government, they were afraid to announce that he was, you know, whatever, ill, because it would show maybe the Huns, the Germans, or whatever, that America was lacking leadership. But yeah, that was Woodrow Wilson.
1: Mm-hmm. Yeah, and the last thing, because I know you're getting late on time, but you're going to poo-poo this. I am concerned about this. I don't know whether you want to call it communist or socialist movement with the people that are running for office and winning primaries and winning office. I think this is a major, significant threat to the United States and what we stand for. They don't believe in anything that we, you and I, and your listeners believe in. And we're electing these people. Now, granted, New York City is a weird group, and they have a...
0: Yeah, and they got one in Colorado, too.
1: They do. That guy, yes. And I think, just like when Nixon, he failed on TV because he didn't know how to wear makeup, I think they know how to use social media better than everybody else. But what are we going to do when you wake up one morning and John comes on going to work down Brady Lake Road and everybody's a socialist? I just don't understand why people would vote for these folks. I really don't.
0: Vote for me, get something for free. The idea is a socialism, everybody shares into wealth, okay? The problem is the wealthy can move away or stop paying taxes, and then socialism always devolves into communism. Now, speaking of who's in charge in the White House, I had this queued up if we got into serious stuff. Let's go back March 30th of 1981, okay? And there is Bernard Shaw on a brand new thing called CNN.
2: Up you, and let's go back to the White House and Secretary Alexander Haig.
3: Touch with the Vice President, who is returning to Washington. We have in the Situation Room all of the officials of the Cabinet who should be here and ready at this time. We have informed our friends abroad of the situation, the president's condition as we know it, stable, now undergoing surgery, and there are absolutely no alert measures that are necessary at this time or contemplate. Now, if you have some questions, I'd be happy to take them.
4: Crisis management, that wouldn't be effect when you arrive?
3: Crisis management is in effect.
5: Who is making the decisions for the government right now? Who's making the decisions?
3: Constitutionally, gentlemen, you have the president, the vice president, and the secretary of state in that order. And should the president decide he wants to transfer the helm to the vice president, he will do so.
5: Who makes that decision?
3: As of now, I am in control here in the White House.
0: As of now, I am in control of the White House. Now, what was parliamentary procedure and what did he say that was wrong there? The president can assign to the vice president. He said the secretary of state is third. That is not accurate. It's the speaker of the house is third. And then
1: it's the speaker of the house.
0: Yes. And that was a Reagan is getting operated on. Now, the guy that shot him, Hinckley, wanted to impress who or whom. If I could kill the president, this actress will fall in love with me.
1: Yes, that is correct. And I swear I'll wait.
0: What's her name? What's her name from Silence of the Lambs and the Copper Tone commercial from the 60s?
1: Yeah,
0: what's her name? What's her name? I can't remember the actress. What's her? Jodie Foster.
1: Yeah, he was in love with her, and he did.
0: He saw Jodie Foster in Taxi Driver, and she played a teenage prostitute with De Niro, and he was infatuated with her. Anyhow, go ahead.
1: Now, the last thing, I swear. The World Cup and everybody, well, not everybody, but, you know, the left or whatever you want to call them now, with the ICE stuff and all the deportations. And it is really a revolutionary tale of how the parties have changed, because you have that clip of Bill Clinton where he talks about immigration and we should have security at the borders. And now no one knows what we're doing except that they don't like what Trump's doing. And I think it's Trump derangement syndrome. Because Bill Clinton did it. What did he say? The U.S. has...
6: Not only in the states most heavily affected, but in every place in this country are rightly disturbed by the large numbers of illegal aliens entering our country. The jobs they hold might otherwise be held by citizens or legal immigrants. The public service they use impose burdens on our taxpayers. That's why our administration has moved aggressively to secure our borders more by hiring a record number of new border guards, by deporting twice as many criminal aliens as ever before, by cracking down on illegal hiring, by barring welfare benefits to illegal aliens. In the budget I will present to you, we will try to do more to speed the deportation of illegal aliens who are arrested for crimes, to better identify illegal aliens in the workplace, as recommended by the commission headed by former Congresswoman Barbara Jordan. We are a nation of immigrants, but we are also a nation of laws.
0: There you have it. What happened in 31 years?
1: And then he went to his office and he found a blue dress.
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0: Thanks there, Bob. Ron Potesta is in the paddock, ready to rock and roll at 3 o'clock, in for Bobby Golic today, enjoying the fourth weekend. And Ron will give you a poll question. Until then, mine should read, can America last another 250 years? 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
0: Oh, and a happy 4th of July from WeatherSeal. I keep forgetting we added that tag. I apologize. Thank you again from WeatherSeal here on the 4th. Tomorrow on the 4th and whatever. All right, thanks, Jim. Alexis Podesta, P-O-D-E-S-T-A, New York Post. One of Sacramento, for those of you who don't know, that's the capital of California. Sacramento's most influential behind-the-scenes power brokers for years, the kind of political insider whose name rarely makes headlines despite her fingerprints all over the California politics, writes the Post. Now, comma, she's become one of the FBI's most valuable witnesses after wearing a wire recording device as part of the probe that took down Governor Gavin Newsom's former chief of staff, Dana Williamson, according to Williamson's attorney. Like I said, I saw the headline this morning, but on a kind of a politics-free, usually on the forum. She's 45. She spent years climbing the Democratic political ladder before cashing in as a lobbyist. She currently owns the Podesta Company, a Sacramento lobbying and government affairs firm launched in 2020 after leaving state government. And then I'm trying to get down to external affairs. Okay, I want to know what dirt did she find. Her resume includes stints with PG&E. Oh, man, that's Pacific Gas and Electric. Walt Disney and Director of Scheduling. Oh, this is why I know her from. She's from the late U.S. Senator Dianne Feinstein. She wrote on Feinstein's coattails. When Governor Gavin Newsom, who is now the subject of a federal investigation, took office to reward Podesta in 2020 with an appointment of the board of the State of California Compensation Insurance Fund, where she remains today, collecting $61,000 a year from taxpayers despite emerging corruption probes swirling around the governor's political orbit. Okay, so that, well, we'll dig into that maybe Monday. Thanks for waiting. You're on the air, WNIR.
13: Hey, how you doing?
0: Okay, what's on your mind?
13: Hello?
0: Yes.
13: Hey, happy 4th of July.
0: Thank you. WNIR, hello.
14: Hey, Coach.
0: Hey.
14: Glad you're still taking calls about the Nashville song. And I'm glad you shot down the American Woman, because that is anti-American as you can get.
0: You better believe it. Bunch of Canucks from Canada. Canada's a part of America nobody wanted. There's no oil there.
14: Right.
0: Well, there is some out west.
14: Statue of Liberty, yeah.
0: Yeah.
14: But I would like to put one in. It was written by Chris Gustafson, gifted to Janis Joplin, and her version of it, I think, is the best ever done. And that's Bobby McGee, me and Bobby McGee.
0: Do they say the word America in that song?
14: I don't know that they say the word of America, but from the Kentucky coal mines to the California song.
0: Oh, no, no, no. Okay, yeah, I'll allow it. That's fine. No, no, it's a great... That you're going with earlier in the week where we had the thing about, quote, patriotic songs. I refined it this morning to songs that just had the word America or American in it, like American Girl, Tom Petty, God Bless America, American Pie. Okay. No, but that's what me and Bobby McGee, was that one of those songs that was Christofferson flew his helicopter into Johnny Cash's backyard and they did a guitar pool and sat around and plucked songs that they were working on? I think that was one of them.
14: Might have been. I know that he gave it to Janis Joplin because Joplin had such a tough time because she recorded country singers' songs, and they got real hard on her.
0: Why?
14: About that. I don't know.
0: Because she was like a California hippie and a pot-smoking whatever thingy?
14: Right. Didn't belong in country music.
0: Got it.
14: You know, that was terrible. But, Bobby McGee, that was a song, you know, could be sung by either man or woman.
15: Busted flat in Baton Rouge, waiting for a train, and I was feeling near as faded as my jeans.
0: I wonder who's playing steel guitar on that. Is Chris Christofferson playing in the back? I don't know. I don't know much about the song, I got to admit.
14: No, it was a breakaway. That was on a Pearl album. She wasn't with Big Brother and the Holding Company.
0: What I'm saying is, are there chances that this might have been recorded by some of the guys and girls from the Wrecking Crew is my question. I don't know who plays on this song.
14: Could have been. I don't know the history of it.
0: All right.
14: I know that was her biggest hit. One that will last forever.
0: Right. So. All right, man. It's good to hear from you. Happy 4th, okay? You too.
16: Imagine having to twitch your nose to whip up some great Italian food. Forget about it. Just stop by Luigi's Italian Restaurant downtown Akron for authentic Italian dishes like their classic spaghetti, lasagna layered high, baked ravioli, the salad smothered in cheese. For generations, folks have been coming to Luigi's. Good friends, great food, great times. Luigi's Italian Restaurant, 105 North Main Street, downtown Akron.
0: Now, since we're doing Akron trivia and all things Akron. So mom and dad drive me, yours truly, this would have been probably July, early August, 1982. Drive me to Akron. And dad's riding around. This is his hometown and, you know, where he grew up. Anyhow. And we went to Spicer School on Carroll, and that's where dad went to elementary school, and I enrolled for the university, and dad said, all right, let's go get some real Italian food. We're going to Luigi's, and I had never been. So we go to Luigi's, and he goes, you're going to really like this, but I'll save it. And that was the first time I ever got to see the band box above the door. And at that time, I'm going by memory, I might be wrong. At that time, it seemed to me like we sat in the booth at Luigi's, who you just heard there, and they had the jukebox. You could flip through the songs on a machine in the booth. You guys know, the old timers know what I'm talking about. You could flip it through and then find one you like there, Johnny. And I don't even remember. Mom remembered the song I played. I don't remember the song, but it doesn't matter. And I put a quarter in, cha-ching, chink, right? And whatever song it was comes on the jukebox. And then the band started. The curtains open and the band started playing. And this spring, it warmed the cockles of my heart. There was an article in the Beacon that Tony and the folks there, at, well, at great expense, we'll just say it, wouldn't you, to find that they've they got it repaired and working again there. That was from probably January or February. Can't remember what. Seems to me like I was looking for Turning Japanese. No, I'm just kidding. WNIR, go.
17: Wait, hold on. Okay. Still there?
0: Yep.
17: Okay. I called earlier in the week. I wanted to talk about the two star-crossed lovers that climbed the Empire State Building. But yeah. You cut me off and wanted to talk about Burnt Toast and Rabbit.
0: Oh, okay. Well, you know, I got a show to run here. No offense, okay? I got to make sure the trains run on time. Say what you want to say now because I'm up against the clock.
17: I gotcha. They may be getting married, but I'm certainly sure that there's not going to be any babies. You're up on those towers like that with that high level of RF. You need an RF suit. And I'll guarantee you, once they realize somebody was up there, they didn't run around and turn the transmitters down.
0: Now, you better believe that. I don't know what that antenna's for. Do you?
17: TV. I mapped that whole system up there one time. Not
0: all right, what TV?
17: I did it for myself. ABC's up there. NBC's up there, at least when I was up there last.
0: That's what I said. When they were at first, when I come back from lunch from Evergreen, and Phil's like, Couch, look at this. You got to see it. There's some terrorists with a black and white banner. We don't know what it's reading. Okay, whatever. And then 20 minutes or half hour later, we found out this was a Russian couple that has a Netflix special. But yeah, that was my first set. I didn't know, but I said, whatever that is up there, those people are lucky. They're going to think they went to Chernobyl, so much RF coming out of
17: exactly.
0: That.
17: Exactly.
0: Right?
17: And then there's about 20 radio stations that are down lower that they had to climb through, too. The thing that they were standing on the top, that's the lightning rod to carry it away from all that stuff.
0: So,
17: we're safe there.
0: When you and I are down below a cell tower, like we have been,
17: yep,
0: it's relatively safe, but you don't want to be up there right at the business end of it. Right. So they would have had to go. So where they were standing wasn't the radio so much as it was a lightning rod. Correct. So they would have to go past the radio frequency and they would. Yeah, that's what I said.
17: You're still getting bombarded with, you know, thousands of watts of power coming from different sources. I mean, come on.
0: Well, that's the least of their problems. That's the. I'm not worried about the radiation. I'm worried about the sudden stop of the bottom of the 1400 foot, whatever drop, you know.
17: Yeah, that's true, too. But like I said, I'm sure there'll be a wedding, but I don't think there's going to be any children that come out of it.
0: Okay. Because that guy's been fried, you say, huh?
17: She could be, too. I mean, you know, let's think about that. So, you know.
0: You say her eggs have been fried? Her eggs have been fried?
17: Yeah. You could do that today out on the sidewalk, so.
0: Well, now, wait a minute. So
17: I tried to find my notes on it, and I can't find what I wrote about.
0: Wait a minute. For the people who don't know, our current caller and I, we've never met to my knowledge, but you and I have 20 years ago when Singular was buying, AT&T was buying Singular Wireless, right?
17: Yep.
0: And we got a friend of mine got me a contract on that, and I did Detroit and Cincinnati. And you and I both worked out on the WKRP Cincinnati antenna that's in the opening credits, right?
17: Yep.
0: But yeah, they were saying, and it seemed to me like one of them I was around that I had to wear like an RF meter thingy. Did you have one of those or no?
17: Yep. Oh yeah. I used to train the guys on how to use all that stuff and what not to do.
0: And between you and me, it was me and a clock and a never say die attitude. And I thought to myself, if I get in and out of here, and I got down to the point where not the TIs, not the tenant improvements, like you're working in New York, you know, but the actual those the ones were easy, and I could literally do one in about 30 minutes. I mean,
17: yeah, I could too. The worst part was, you know, uploading all that information.
0: Oh. You know, getting back to a hotel room that had any Wi-Fi or whatever. Ironically, isn't that the ironic part? We, you know, Yeah, trying to get, because that was one, that was first generation cell towers, and we're 5 or 6G now, right?
17: Yep, I started doing them, you know, through my phone, which was limited at that time, and I would run them, I'd be uploading as I was driving to the next site. And still,
0: I wasn't that organized. I would drive back, and Lily, my wife, she's the one that would help me do all that when I would drive back. You know what I mean?
17: Yep. So I'd get to the hotel, I'd start uploading, I'd get up for whatever reason, you know, hit the bathroom, whatever, come back and start another upload. It's like, this is insanity. But yeah, at a cell phone tower, you're relatively safe because unless you're up there, especially at those higher frequencies like that, they tend to go up.
0: Well, once in a blue moon, after 14 years, we don't do it that often, but one day the boss came in and said, hey, look, we got the guys changing the lights up on the tower for the, you know, airplanes or whatever.
17: Yep.
0: And he goes, people might call in and say they can't hear the, you know, frequency modulation.
17: Yeah,
0: off the
17: edge. Gotta turn it down.
0: We had to turn it down to let the guys go up there. And I'm like, man, you know, hey, I got to go. Call me tomorrow. Okay.
17: See you. Bye.
0: All right. See you. Bye. All right, we'll be back.
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0: fly. It is 3 o'clock. Ron Potesta in for Bob Golic. I'll be back tomorrow morning, 9 to noon, with yours truly, John Denning, on the talk of Akron, WNIR, Kent, Akron. It's 3 o'clock. 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
1: From ABC News, I'm Chuck Severson. Defining patriotism is something more than just loving your country that includes those who criticize sometimes. New York City Mayor Zohran Mamdani, marking America's 250th birthday tomorrow.
2: There are some who respond to those who ask for more from America with a simple refrain. Love it or leave it, they say. But patriotism has never been about pretending our nation is without flaws. Patriotism is every act of righteous descent.
1: Mamdani talking about what some over the years have called American exceptionalism.
2: America is exceptional because here, nothing is fixed into place. The frontier may be closed. We may have walked on the moon. But the work of fulfilling the values first enshrined in the Declaration of Independence, that work endures, and it belongs to us all.
1: New York mayor saying that those who try to divide Americans are using the oldest trick in politics. It's so hot, this PA announcement on Washington's National Mall in the past hours.
3: Attention, fairgoers. The event has been postponed.
1: Telling people to leave the Great American State Fair because it's too hot. 100 degrees. Real feel? Don't ask. They plan to reopen at 5 p.m. Eastern. A man's charged in the Lincoln Memorial reflecting pool mess. U.S. Attorney Jeanine Pirro was asked by a reporter.
4: Did he have any tools or was it just his bare hands?
5: Right now, we believe it's his bare hands, both hands.
4: So does that indicate in your belief that it was probably damaged before, or do you believe that he...
5: Oh, he damaged it.
4: Further, but do you believe it had already been damaged before?
5: He damaged the pool.
1: Attorneys for David Hearn say that he's innocent and a scapegoat for the administration's failures. Federal appeals court clears the way for the Trump administration to get the immediate replacement of the slavery exhibit in Philadelphia. The city is appealing. There is an increase in ads in Brazil for bets on World Cup games and a hike also in the number of people seeking care for gambling addiction. You're listening to ABC News.
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1: Massive security plans in New York, Washington, and Philadelphia for America's 250th July 4th celebration. ABC News contributor, retired Secret Service agent Don Mihalik, calling the threat situation unprecedented.
11: Lone wolf actors, foreign state actors, cyber threats, all coming together on this birthday that America is trying to celebrate. And for our foreign adversaries, it feels like they would love to disrupt the American birthday and cause a disruption to embarrass America.
1: He says officials are also handling the heat situation. Conservative politician Keiko Fujimori is declared winner of the presidential runoff in Peru, dominated by people's concerns over surging crime. In Venezuela, crews from around the world are digging to find survivors of last week's back-to-back earthquakes. International Red Cross Emergency Response Director Rafael Velasquez Garcia.
12: Now we have to reconstruct people's livelihoods. We have to help people help themselves, making sure that they have access. Our people on the ground, our teams on the ground, are telling us that they're considering a vector response. They're worried about water and sanitation, lack of access to clean water.
1: What the Red Cross official calls the golden window that closes for search and rescue operations is starting to get smaller and smaller. Ahead of their wedding tonight at New York's Madison Square Garden, Taylor Swift and Travis Kelce announcing a donation of $26 million to 20 charities across the U.S. Food banks, children's hospitals, music education programs, and more. Chuck Severson, ABC News.
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20: 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Prior sales excluded. Perry Township accident leaves one man dead. The investigation is ongoing after the crash by the Ohio State Highway Patrol that happened just before 4 o'clock Thursday on Navarre Road near Negley Avenue in Perry Township, Stark County. SUV headed northwest on Navarre Road. It came over the center line, hit a van of the oncoming northeast lane. The van overturned to the roadway. Perry Township firefighters extracted the driver of the SUV identified as 28-year-old Dylan Manick of Canton, who was pronounced dead at the scene. The driver of the van, a 40-year-old man from Copley, transported to the hospital with minor injuries. And another Thursday afternoon crash, this one in Montville Township, left one person dead and two injured. It happened around 5:40 on U.S. Route 6. A 66-year-old Rosemary Geddes of Montville Township driving west when her SUV was struck head-on by a truck as she attempted to turn left onto Clay Street. Geddes pronounced dead at the scene. The truck driver and passenger suffered minor injuries. The Ohio State Highway Patrol is investigating. State troopers planning an increased presence this 4th of July holiday weekend. Friday, Saturday, and Sunday, drivers urged to buckle up, follow traffic laws, never drive impaired, and just drive responsibly overall. 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WNIR weather under an extreme heat warning, 97 today, heat index at 103, down to 72 tonight. For the 4th of July, rain likely in the afternoon, 92, heat index at 99. Right now it's 93, it feels like 102 at the Talk of Akron, WNIR.
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Of the Bob Gullick Show on the Talk of Akron, WNIR 100 FM. Like the man said, to give me a call, you can dial the number 330-673-1234. That's 330-673-1234. Toll free outside of Akron, 1-800-669-4100. Poll question for this afternoon. Can America last another 250 years? 58% of you are saying yes. 42% of you are saying no. 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Yeah, I'm going to watch it. And 15% of you are saying, I'm going to check in on it. 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All right, so during the ABC News, they talked about Jeanine Pirro, who is the U.S. Attorney for the District of Columbia, talked about David Hearn, the 67-year-old former Olympian who is accused of maliciously breaking or destroying lining material on the bottom of the reflecting pool on June the 19th, causing more than $1,000 in damage. The charge was brought in local superior court in Washington, D.C., and it carries a maximum of 10 years in prison. Well, during ABC News, someone asked the U.S. Attorney for the District of Columbia, Jeanine Pirro, if Hearn forcefully and violently pulled on the pool liner on June the 19th. And she said yes. Quoting her, this was a deliberate act to damage the reflecting pool at the National Mall that members of the National Park Service actually have worked hard to restore. She also said something that, well, I'm going to challenge. Gee, there's a shock. She said, and I quote, he did this with his bare hands. Okay, those are her words, not mine. If he did this with his bare hands, then he's not responsible for tearing a line or tearing the pool liner. And the pool liner would have had to have been torn for him to allegedly pull on it. In other words, he ain't going to rip a pool liner with his bare hands unless there's something there. But this gets a little bit better. Now, I don't know how long this guy's arms are. I can tell you this, based on my arm, there's no way I'm at the bottom of the pool. If I'm just putting my hand in the water, there's no way I'm in the bottom of the pool. It's a 3-foot pool. My hand is not going to get to the bottom of that pool. You better have some long-ass arms if you're going to go to the bottom of the pool. Now, this could be the side of the pool, okay? Could have been the side of the pool. It was told that David Hearn allegedly put his hand in the pool and picked up a chunk of the blue paint that was falling off of the pool. By the way, his attorneys are saying, this guy's innocent. He didn't do anything. So I'm kind of curious about something. If, and again, Jeanine Pirro on ABC at the top of the hour said, quoting her,
He did it with his bare hands. That means he didn't have any equipment.

0: So if he did it with his bare hands, that tells me that somebody else had to have ripped the lining. So then it comes to, okay, did he, with his hand, rip the lining a little further, allegedly? Or did he just stick his hand in the pool? I don't know. That's up to you kids. So we'll talk a little bit about that. 330-673-1234. I will tell you this. There's plenty of cameras all over the place. If you've never been to Washington, D.C., Washington Monument, the Lincoln Memorial, the reflecting pool, there are cameras everywhere. And if you don't think for a second that Hearn's attorneys haven't at least tried to get footage to prove his innocence, to prove their client's innocence, yeah, I'm sure they're doing that. And I'm sure that the U.S. District Attorney, or the U.S. Attorney for the District of Columbia, Jeanine Pirro, is going to be looking at those cameras as well. And that's going to tell the tale. Honestly, that should tell the tale. But I have a hard time believing that this guy damaged the pool. I just have a hard time believing that. First and foremost, he's a three-time Olympian. And secondly, I don't know how. What are you doing? Are you doing it left-handed? Or are you doing it right-handed? I mean, what hand is he? Did he put his left? Is he right-handed? Well, if he's right-handed and he put his left hand in the water, he's 67 years of age. I don't know about you. I mean, I'm 62. I'm left-handed. If I stick my hand in water left-handed and I'm able to grip something, yeah, I could probably tear something at 62. But if you tell me to do it right-handed, nah, not going to happen. It's not going to happen. So I have my doubts on this one. But like I said, if the video is showing it, cameras don't lie. So my assumption is because they have decided to indict David Hearn, I'm guessing that they got some video. We're going to be talking about that. We're also going to be talking about the interesting situation that took place in Florida last night. Don't know if anyone saw this. Two people fighting over a parking spot, an African-American woman and a Army veteran. The African-American woman winds up getting the parking spot. The Army veteran stops his car, gets out of the car, and starts walking toward the woman, who then pulls out a gun. You can tell the rest of the story. She kept walking back. He kept following her. This went on for about 3 to 4 minutes, and then she finally shot the guy dead. This is going to be an interesting case. In case you don't know this, the state of Florida does have stand your ground law. I've watched the video, and it's heartbreaking. It's absolutely heartbreaking. You're gonna kill someone over a parking spot. Number one, number two, for the guy that the deceased guy, you're going to argue with this woman over a parking spot, and then when she pulls out a gun, you're going to continue to walk toward her? Where the hell have we gone in our society that people are that stupid to do something like that? Ugh. All right, let's get to the phone lines. 330-673-1234. You're on the Ron Potesta Show. The Golic Show, Potesta filling in for Golic. My bad. You're on the air. What's up? Oh, there we go. It would help if I turn some stuff on. What's going on, sir?
1: Oh, not a whole lot. Just working today.
0: Oh, God. Seriously?
1: Yeah, I work for myself. I
0: okay.
1: Set up a 3-bay garage. I work on trucks and stuff.
0: Hey, there you go. There you go.
1: Yeah, I just listened to your show here. And
0: all right. Appreciate it.
1: I heard you guys trying to find a song with a lyric in it, and I just got a good one. I thought I'd call in. And
0: okay, that was Couch's show, but give it to me.
1: That's America by Waylon Jennings.
0: Ooh, there you go.
1: Good old diehard American.
0: Oh, absolutely. Song, absolutely.
1: Yep.
0: All right, so what truck are you working on? What kind of truck are you working on?
1: Man, I'm working on a Dodge Ram, a 3500. I'm putting a transmission in it.
0: Okay. All right. Well, that's some serious cha-ching for you.
1: Yeah. If anybody needs any truck repair, I'm here at 1311 Newton Street, Talmadge, Ohio.
0: No. All right, brother. I see what you did there. Thanks for the call, man. 330-673-1234. My man's sneaking in that little bit of free advertising. I like that. I like that. That's what an entrepreneur, small businessman does. You're on the run on the Golic show. Potesta filling in for Golic. What's up?
2: Hey man, what's up?
0: What's going on, brother?
2: Hey, they got to be a little crafty nowadays, buddy. It's tight out there.
0: Oh, listen. I mean, he hit me with a curveball. I just sat back and took it. All right.
2: Skeleton crew today. You don't have a producer for your butt.
0: No, we never have producers here. We just have a little bit of fun, fly by the seat of our pants, and have a little fun. What's on your mind, brother?
2: Good stuff, mate. Hey, yeah, they were talking last hour about this utilities, and we got to get some. No. Real easy here. We already give away. Look, the utility company in our state. I'm going to do some simple, really generic figuring, but you know it's going to be really accurate.
0: All right.
2: There's about 50 states on average. Ohio, I could say, would be an on average, a good on average. There's a lot of states that are smaller than us, and there's a lot of states that are bigger than us.
0: Okay. Yeah, absolutely.
2: So we get about $14 billion in revenue a year. I'm pretty sure $14 billion or $14 trillion is something like that. One of the two, but it doesn't matter because it all makes sense in the end. Per state in electric revenue. So in other words, not how much they profit, but the total money that costs for electricity, we'll figure per state, is about $14 billion.
0: Okay.
2: So of that $14 billion, because I kind of think it might be a trillion, but we're just going to use billion for now. Because they profited. I think First Energy profited during the pandemic in 2020. Was it $1 billion or a trillion?
0: It's got to be billion. Trillion is way too high. Yeah.
2: It's going to make my point even easier to make.
0: Yeah.
2: Okay. So we take 50 times $14 billion.
0: Okay.
2: All right. That ends up being about what? About $70 billion.
0: Okay.
2: No. 50 times 71. No, about 500 and some billion. Oh,
0: yeah.
2: Let me use a calculator.
0: It's 700 billion.
2: Yeah, 50 times 14.
0: It's 700.
2: Okay.
0: Yeah.
2: So $700 billion. They already give, okay, half of that much away in two simple categories of called corporate welfare, where they give corporations this surplus money, and then they also give them a pretty much equivalent write-off of not having to pay tax on the money they earn. So there's about, just in those two categories, about $361 billion just federally.
0: Okay.
2: So of that money, that's half of everybody's electric bill in the whole country. So we don't have an energy problem. We don't have an expense problem. We have a why are we giving the money to the wrong people problem.
0: Well, we also have a grid problem as well.
2: Our money.
0: Yeah.
2: So what? That's baloney, too. That's not true. I'll tell you why it's not true.
0: Okay. All right.
2: If we had this problem, all right, it sure is odd how this problem doesn't happen in the winter, only the summer. And you have more 110 equipment running in the winter than you do in the summer. The summer equipment is 220 equipment, which is easier on the grid. So quit listening to the people who have nothing better to do but to manipulate you for profit, because that's all they're doing. The money we pay for energy is just a way, it's just like a tax. It doesn't need to be there. This energy could be created. I mean, there's so much energy we create that we don't even use. You understand? Because they don't know what we're going to need, so they just create as much as they can. Well, a lot of that energy is just runoff energy that goes nowhere, and it's just created because we had to make sure we had enough. It all comes down to them doing their jobs properly and effortlessly, with effort, you know, instead of effortless, like they normally do things. And what I mean is, like, the energy companies. These energy companies, I mean, come on. If you really think it was that dire, do you think they would be taking the chances of not having power on for extended periods of time where they can't charge you money? Come on. They wouldn't even dream of doing that. So if there was really this problem that, oh, God, our grids are going to all fail. No, they're not. That's completely baloney. It's so that they can tax us more. They can charge us more money for something we don't need that they're just going to say we need. I like the kind of idea where these, and I thought this was how these data centers were being allowed to be built for what Donald Trump said is that they had to be supplying their own energy. You know, so
0: yeah.
2: In supplying their own energy, now they're getting smart. They're going to the locomotive hybrid concept where they're reusing small engines that that only burn small amounts of fuel, but they have big outputs for what they need to just spin a wheel, basically, or a turbine or whatever for electricity. And they're finding that's the more efficient way to do it with stuff we already have. You know, just like with our hybrid cars, if they would be more of that technology. Small combustion engine to generate the electricity for the powerful, high torque, electric, 100% efficient motors, you get 250 miles to a gallon of fuel easily.
0: Mm-hmm.
2: Easily.
0: Well,
2: they'll never do that.
0: For my money, and thanks a lot for the call, I appreciate it. For my money, the next vehicle I get is going to be an EV. Not an EV, it's going to be a hybrid. It would be an EV if we had the technology. We don't. I'll get a hybrid. By the way, in answer to the grid, over 40% of the grids in major developed regions, such as our country, our grids are over 40 years of age. They're engineered for a central fossil fuel era, not a highly decentralized system. We have aging grids in this country, whether the previous caller wants to admit it or not, we do have aging grids in this country. And every now and then, on days like today, when people are using all their air conditioning and whatnot, the grid can sometimes, you know, go south for a little bit. Now let's get back at it. 330-673-1234. You're on the Golic Show. Potesta filling in. What's going on?
3: Good afternoon. The pool situation.
0: Yeah.
3: In D.C. I've seen the video, and you could see the liner floating. You know, it's still attached to the bottom, but you could see it floating up. And he reached in, and he grabbed part of it. And he did yank a little bit.
0: Yeah.
3: But nothing to. I mean, there's no way he caused that the problem.
0: Yeah, see, and the other thing that I had heard, because the paint was starting to come off of the liner.
3: They had to rush that job.
0: Yeah, I mean, they screwed this up something awful, and that's sad because the person responsible for this is a native of the Mahoning Valley, J.J. Cafaro. His company, Greenwater Incorporated, out of Brookfield, Ohio, got the bid mainly because he's a Trump supporter.
3: Right. He made his donation, and then he got his kickback.
0: Yeah, exactly.
3: If you look at the video of them actually working, you could tell that the people they hired didn't look like this is what they normally do.
0: Yeah.
3: And also his company, they said has never done anything to do with pools. They spray tanks and all kinds of other stuff, but nothing to do with a pool. And also there's video of several vehicles running over the liner before it was installed, including the beast.
0: Yeah, see, I never saw those videos. I'd love to see the videos of that because I've heard you're not the first person that's told me that's happened. But I've never, I've never seen the videos. Would I be surprised? Nothing surprises me anymore when it comes to.
3: No, but when you have a car that weighs over 20,000 pounds running over this material that's supposed to be a waterproof, I'm sure you're degrading it at some point.
0: Yeah, absolutely.
3: You know, with the hot tires and the hot asphalt, and also the torque of the tires and the wheels, all that stuff. I'm sure something happened there. All they're doing is they're trying to take the heat off of this guy, Cufaro guy, and also off of Trump.
0: Yeah.
3: You know, they're gonna say, hey, listen, we'll make this go away. And, you know, they probably waited for somebody to do something. And they said, okay, we're going to blame him. And he turns out to be, you know, someone that's somewhat famous. And then I guarantee a year from now, he's going to get a big fat payout. And he's going to sue, and that's it. You
0: know, yeah, it's sad on a number of things. Number one, I mean, we're celebrating our sesquicentennial. I'll say that three times quick. And yet, you know, one of the premier things in Washington, D.C. is an embarrassing pile of crap right now, which it shouldn't be. Unfortunately, it is.
3: There's still video. There's still people are still posting videos. The entire reflecting pool is green.
0: Yeah. It's full of algae
3: and everything.
0: Yeah, and they're gonna have to obviously drain it. And I still say, if you're gonna drain this, do whatever you have to do, pay whatever money you have to pay. But Bill Murray must have one of those brooms at the bottom of the pool, and there has to be a baby Ruth at the bottom of the pool, and he has to redo the scene from Caddyshack where he picks up the baby Ruth and smells it and says, "Oh, this is just a candy bar."
3: Oh, God, I'm sure, but no, they're looking other. You're making this look away for a really big reason.
0: Well, yeah. Look, at the end of the day, you know, let's get it fixed and let's make this safe.
3: I mean, this shouldn't even concern us.
0: No, it really shouldn't.
3: The big concern is because, you know, it's because it's Donald Trump. Let's face it. It's anything that we can do to embarrass him. And I'm not a fan of the guy. Even though I voted for him, you know, I gave him, in his first term in 2016, I gave him the first 3 weeks of his administration to do what he promised. And he failed on everything. I knew he was a liar to begin with. I mean, I knew he was going to turn on us. Look how badly he's turned on us in this, 4 years, and we haven't even gotten started yet.
0: Well, we're about a year and a half, almost two. Well, now hang on a second. No, year and a half. I was right the first time. About a year and a half in, and we get the midterm elections in November. And I think, and thanks for the call, I appreciate it. I think unless we get out of Iran, I think we're going to have at the very least a split Congress, where the Democrats either take control of the Senate or take control of the House. My bet's the Senate, not the House. But they could very well do both, depending on where we stand in Iran and how high the inflation is, how low the gas is. Because, look, I mean, the gas prices, they're going to be key to everything. And the gas prices are starting to come down, but that's the key to everything. The higher gas prices meant higher food prices, because you got to pay for the truckers that use the diesel that costs way over $5 a gallon, and trucking it from place to place. You know they're going to be charging some extra because they're paying extra with the gas. All comes down to the gas. You lower the gas, if it gets back to the February 28th or pre-February 28th when we bombed Iran, okay, we have a shot. If we can get inflation below 4%, okay, Republicans have a shot. We'll see what happens. All right, it's hot out there. This just in. There's a excessive heat warning. Another thing just in. Extreme heat warning, I should say. We'll take a look at the forecast, take some more phone calls. Potesta filling in for Golic on the Talk of Akron, WNIR, back in a bit.
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0: All right, here's your weather forecast. We're going to get isolated thunderstorms early this evening and then mostly cloudy overnight with a few showers. Now, a few of those storms could be severe. It's isolated, hit and miss, whatever. We'll have a low near 70 degrees. On Saturday, mostly cloudy skies early, and then we'll have some partly cloudy skies in the afternoon. A stray shower or thunderstorm is possible, especially tomorrow morning. We're going to get a high of 88. Tomorrow night, variable clouds, showers at times, perhaps a rumble or two of thunder, especially early, and there is the potential for severe thunderstorms tomorrow night. We'll get down to 68 degrees, and then the holiday weekend concludes on Sunday with scattered thunderstorms in the morning, mainly cloudy in the afternoon, thunderstorms likely. Sunday's high, 82. It is currently 95 degrees. It feels like 103. We have an extreme heat warning going on right now all the way through 8 o'clock tonight. So if you are outside, make sure you have a ridiculous amount of water because it's hot, it's humid, and you're going to need it. All right, 330-673-1234. Potesta filling in for Golic, and you're on the air. What's going on?
7: Oh, good afternoon, Ron.
0: Gino, how are you, my man?
7: Good. Oh, by the way, this being the 250th of our America was named after an Italian, you know.
0: Oh, yes.
7: Because America's Vespucci was Columbus's map maker.
0: Mm-hmm.
7: And that's why we're called America. So, anyway. Just on the side, this whole thing with the pool, this is a snow job. And they're trying to make a it's a bait and switch. They're trying. There's no way this guy would have done that to the pool.
0: Well, I want to see what kind of evidence they have. I mean, Lord knows there are all kinds of cameras there. Yeah,
7: and Jeanine Pirro is nothing more than a hack for Trump. We all know that.
0: Well, she's definitely a Trump ally, and
7: no,
0: you know,
7: question about that. I mean, she was appointed by Trump, so you know, she's doing his bidding for him. So it's and as a person whose family used to have pools when we were kids, there's no way he could have done that unless there was other damage to that liner. He couldn't have put his finger through that liner unless it was already a hole.
0: Yeah, and the other thing is, well, if it's on the bottom, I don't know about you, but my arms aren't 3 feet long. So if I'm just sticking my hand down there, then my hand ain't going to the bottom of that pool, and I've got long arms.
7: And I'm 6'7", and my arms aren't 3 foot long.
0: Yeah. So unless it's on the side, and of course they never said, you know, if it's on the side, if it's on the bottom, the other part of this is the liner had to have already been damaged.
7: That's right. Absolutely.
0: Yeah.
7: Absolutely.
0: So if you're sitting back and saying, well, this guy did all the damage, okay, I'm going to say BS on that.
7: That's right. You're absolutely right. And I'm the one that told you about the driving the vehicle through that.
0: Yeah, I haven't seen the footage of it. I'd love to see the footage of that.
7: And if you drive a vehicle through that, that's going to tear it up, yeah?
0: Well, of course it is.
7: Of course it is.
0: You know, I mean, and look, I mean, if I'm the defense attorney, the first thing I'm doing, if you know, obviously both attorneys are going to have access to the video, and all those cameras around the swimming pool and around, or not swimming pool, they're around the reflecting pool, around the monument, around the Lincoln Memorial. I mean, if the defense sees a couple of cars going over this thing, hell yeah, they're going to use that. And that, if anything, that's going to create doubt if this goes to trial.
7: That's right. That's right. There's more to this story. There has to be. So whatever. I have very little respect for Pirro. I really don't. But that's another story. She's nothing but a hack for the president.
0: All right.
7: Have a great day.
0: All right, Gene. Thanks. You too. 330-673-1234. That would be the number to call. Let's get back at it. You're on the Golic Show. What's going on?
8: First of all, I got a couple quick things. But the guy stuck his hand in the pool. He pulled out a piece of something that was in the pool. It's illegal to put your hand in that pool. So he should have been arrested. He should have been cited. And that's the end of the story. I mean, if you've seen a piece of something floating in there, would you reach in and grab it and yank on it? No, because you know it's illegal.
0: Well, I wouldn't yank on anything, but would I stick my hand in the pool? I don't know if are there any signs there that says you're not allowed to stick your hand in the pool?
8: Yeah, you're not allowed to put your hand in the pool. You can be cited for it.
0: Okay. I mean, so, if there, and that's the other thing. I mean, and I'm glad you brought this up. I mean, if there are signs all around the reflecting pool, hey, you're not allowed to stick your hand in the pool. Okay. Yeah. You'd pay a fine.
8: And my next thing, President Trump in his first 4 years completed 73% of what he said he was going to do. So I don't know where Mr. Federal Reserve got his facts from, but...
0: Well, I think he... And he also said something interesting. He said within the first 3 weeks. And I was thinking to myself, I thought he said within the first 3 weeks. And I was thinking to myself, well, wait a second. How many presidents are going to be able to keep all of their promises in a 3-week span? I mean, you got to at least give 4 years before... You know, and then over 4 years, you assess everything and say, okay, does this guy deserve another term? And that's how 2020 came about.
8: Well, yeah, and then you have, you know, any and I'm not sure, federal, you know, state judge or whatever that can block anything the president puts out, which is insanity to me. So look how many things that have been blocked by all these judges. Okay, so that's out of the way. And then the gas prices is, I think President Trump right now is going after the gas companies for price gouging during this, price increases and everything.
0: Yeah, yeah.
8: So, I mean, again, he's looking out for us. I paid $3.10, which is way still too much, but I paid $3.10 in North Canton yesterday.
0: See, I'm glad you're doing that. Hell, I'm still at $3.50-something. And that's down in Columbiana. I'm getting $3.50-something for gasoline. And you know, and when you sit back and I got the number right here. Hang tight for just a second. The cost of oil right now is $68.78 a barrel for U.S. crude oil. So that's below what the crude oil was when we bombed Iran on February the 28th. So how the hell am I paying 50-some-odd cents more a gallon of gasoline when this crude oil is lower per barrel than what it was when we bombed Iran on February 28th.
8: Right, and I think that's what President Trump's looking into right now.
0: Well, they wouldn't be the only ones, because the U.S. Justice Department in 17 states recently reached settlement agreements with three major egg producers over allegations that the companies illegally colluded in a multi-year scheme to raise prices.
8: Yeah, notice how you're not hearing that from ABC, though.
0: Yeah, the Associated Press had that story. It's one of five or six of the news sites that I look at. Five of them are domestic and one is international. Because I find the international people, they can be brutally honest. Because nobody's saying anything or has anything on the international people. And if you can get the brutal honesty from the international news.
8: I'll just end with one last thing. So President Trump has his buddy do the pool, okay? Which every president in history has had their buddy do something.
0: Oh, sure.
8: The guy messed it up. So it'll be fixed, and I'm sure it'll be fixed at his expense. You're just not going to hear that on the news because President Trump's like, hey, I want to make this more beautiful and better, and you messed it up. So guess what? You're going to pay for it, and I bet he does.
0: Well, the first thing they need to do is the dark blue, it has to go away. Yeah. Anyone that knows anything about pools knows that it's got to be a light blue. It's got to be a Dodger blue or a sky blue in the pool, because that will attract less heat on the pool, and less heat means less algae.
8: Right, but I think the point we're all losing. He wanted to improve it. He wanted to make it better.
0: Oh, sure, of course.
8: And so everybody's having a hissy fit. Look at you want to talk about messing stuff up. I started driving at 16 in 1980. Okay, I go up I volunteer up in Kent. When I go up to 77, it turns into Route 8, and I get off on 76. The same barrels and the same cement barriers as when I was 16 in 1980 are still sitting there. So I don't want to hear anybody bitching about stuff not getting done.
0: Yeah, it's and you and I are the same age. I'm going to be 62 1 month from today.
8: I just turned.
0: No, there you go. There you go. Class of 82. Rock on. It's crazy. It's absolutely crazy. And as bad as we have it, go over to our neighborhood state to the east and try to drive on the Pennsylvania Turnpike. And by the way, if you do, be prepared to pay a crap load of money to go on a bumpy piece of crap road that they ought to be ashamed of themselves for charging astronomical figures to go on the turnpike, to which I'll never do it again. I went to Baltimore last weekend. I refused to go on that damn turnpike. So I went 79 and then down to Morgantown and then took I-68 in Morgantown and took it right into Baltimore, Maryland.
8: Yep, that's it. That's what we do when we get on. There's a couple music venues down in Pittsburgh, and we just skip the toll road.
0: Yeah, exactly, because that's you talk about an absolute ripoff, the Pennsylvania Turnpike with all of its bumps and it. I don't know when the hell the last time they did anything on that road, but that road's a piece of garbage.
8: Well, we're not supposed to be paying tolls on that road we built years ago, the toll road. That's the fees for that were supposed to be gone by now. There you have it again.
0: Yeah, there you go. Politicians at their best. Appreciate the call, brother. 330-673-1234. I mean, when you think about it, Eisenhower was the one that got the highway system going, where you had I-10, 20, 30, 40, 50, 60, 70, 80, and 90. I-10 down by the Gulf of America now. Across the country, I-20, 30, 40, and working its way up north to I-90. And then you had I-5, 15, 25, 35, all the way up to 95, and they're going north and south, where the other ones were east and west. It's probably time to spruce up those things. And another thing I'd love to see, and it's not going to happen, but dang, I'd love to see it. Can we please put a serious upgrade in our railway system? I know the plane companies would have a conniption if we had a bullet railroad across this country. I know they would, because, you know, God forbid, you'd want competition, but man, it'd be nice. It really would be. All right, back in a bit.
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0: right, Potesta filling in for Golic on this Friday before Independence Day. Your poll question, can America last another 250 years? 58% of you are saying yes. Vote now. Go to the website, WNIR.com. All right, let's get back at it. You're on the Golic show. What's going on?
1: Hey, I'm glad you're on day shift. I wish it was permanent.
0: Yeah, it's today and tomorrow. We're filling in for the big guy. He's having some family time, and that's always cool. Anytime I can fill in for him, I love talking to new people.
1: Well, you're the best on WNAR as far as I'm concerned. And Mr. Federal Reserve, who was just on recently, I think he should run for office because he knows a lot of things and... You know, I think he would be a good political person if he ran.
0: Here's the thing. I'd love to see normal Americans do this, but I will forewarn everybody. It costs an awful lot of money if you want to pursue this, because you got to have you got to have a lot of money to do this. So that means that you got to knock on a lot of doors and hope and pray that some people share your vision and they're willing to dig deep into their wallets and give you some money. It's that simple.
1: Quite a bit of information, and he knows what he's talking about.
0: Oh yeah,
1: you mentioned the name Kafar. Remember Capri Kafar?
0: That's JJ's daughter. She is a she was a fantastic state senator in Ohio. She is
1: a congresswoman.
0: Yeah, she is now a consultant living in D.C.
1: Well, contractors usually give a 30 to 90 day guarantee on their work, and so they should fix it for free.
0: Well, I'm pretty sure that that's what's going to happen. I don't know anything about the situation other than the fact that JJ and his company, Greenwater Incorporated, out of Brookfield, Ohio, which is on the Ohio-PA line in Trumbull County, they got the bid, and boy, did they screw this up.
1: Well, I believe since Capri was in office and so forth and so on, I think he has a lot of clout with politicians.
0: Well, he and his daughter's a Democrat. Capri Cafaro was a Democrat, but JJ has been an ardent supporter of President Trump, and apparently he lives down in over near him in Florida. So.
1: Oh, wow. That's a good connection for you.
0: Yeah, absolutely. And that's, I think that's a big reason why he got it.
1: Speaking about reflection pools, I wish people would reflect on Trump's history of failed marriages, a failed football team, a failed airline, a failed casino, a failed college. He's good at being a loser.
0: Yeah. I mean, he's failed an awful lot. I mean, you know who else also failed an awful lot?
1: A lot of people.
0: Thomas Edison failed 499 times before he finally got light to go. So I mean.
1: Failing at businesses is one thing, and bankruptcy continuously is another.
0: Well, yeah, I get it. You know, it's. I mean, look, he obviously has an awful lot of money. He's not my cup of tea, but he is our president. And you know. Like I said when I first came here, I'll root for him because if he does a good job, that means America is doing well. Whether or not he does a good job is, well, that's another situation.
1: More things. You know, there was a Trump beer, there was Trump steaks, and there was Trump vodka.
0: Oh, yeah.
1: He covered all the bases.
0: Oh, no, trust me. And, you know, I mean, he was also in the USFL. Now, here's an interesting little thing.
1: Yeah.
0: He wanted to get into the NFL when the Buffalo Bills were being sold by the late Ralph Wilson. And Trump wanted to buy the Bills, and the NFL owners said, absolutely not. We don't want any part of this guy. Terry Pegula and his wife ultimately bought the Bills. But go figure, if Trump would have bought my beloved Bills, yes, we wouldn't have had him as president. But I would have had him as the owner of a team that I've been a fan of since the early 70s. So there you go.
1: One thing I got to commend him for, he did a slick job of getting into the presidency and enriching himself.
0: Well, there's a lot of presidents that have done that over the years. I don't know how many of them have done it on his level, but a lot of them have done it. Make no mistake about that. All right, it's 4 o'clock. You're listening to The Talk of Akron, WNIR. Kent Akron, ABC News is now.
2: From ABC News, I'm Chuck Sievertson. Police in Dearborn, Michigan are investigating a shooting at a shopping mall. This person works at a store at Fairlane Town Center.
3: As soon as we start hearing the gunshots, you know, we just start everybody to get down, you know, trying to get people to the fitting rooms or just out the store, just trying to clear the way, trying to close that mall entrance door.
2: No word from police yet about what the Dearborn Mall shooting was about. Closed because it's been too hot today at about 100 degrees, the Great American State Fair and Washington's National Mall.
4: Attention, fairgoers. The event has been postponed.
2: The PA announcement, but they plan to reopen when temps go down a little in an hour. ABC's Karen Waugh at the fairgrounds.
5: Organizers have postponed tomorrow's main event, pushing it from 1 o'clock to 5 o'clock, and that is billed to be the largest fireworks show in history. Looking at other parts of the country, we know Philadelphia, they had to cancel their parade today, also due to heat concerns. In New York City, they tied for the hottest morning on record, but they're going ahead with their Times Square ball drop. It's dropping 8 times to mark the 8 American time zones where it's going to be midnight.
2: Federal appeals court clears the way for the Trump administration to get the immediate replacement of the slavery exhibit in Philadelphia. The city is appealing. Pope Leo has been awarded the National Constitution Center's Liberty Medal, accepting the award virtually from the Vatican today and mentioning America's 250th birthday.
6: The path to building a society that would embody those high ideals of liberty and justice for all was not always easy, and in many respects is still a work in progress. Indeed, the effort to realize this vision is one that must be taken up anew in each generation and in the face of ever new challenges.
2: Pope Leo accepting the National Constitution Center's Liberty Medal. 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
2: A man has been charged in the Lincoln Memorial reflecting pool mess. Attorneys for David Hearn say that he's innocent and a scapegoat for the administration's failures. Massive security plans in New York, Washington, and Philadelphia for America's 250th. ABC News contributor, retired Secret Service agent Don Mihalik, recalling the threat situation with possible lone wolves and cyber attacks, unprecedented. Plus,
11: the heat is a significant issue that all of these agencies have to keep in mind and also have to be prepared to handle.
2: The conservative politician Keiko Fujimori is declared winner of the presidential runoff in Peru, dominated by people's concerns over surging crime. It was a close election with fewer than 100,000 votes separating the two contenders. Crews from around the world are digging to find survivors of last week's two huge earthquakes in Venezuela. International Red Cross Emergency Response Director Rafael Velasquez Garcia.
12: We are looking right now, sadly, at, you know, the figures where more than 2,000 people have died, and there's still more than 38 to 40,000 people missing.
2: He says many people refuse to leave a temporary shelter because they're afraid of looting and they're afraid of leaving their belongings behind. A New York City permit for the Taylor Swift and Travis Kelce wedding today, obtained by the Associated Press, shows that it is set for Madison Square Garden at 5 p.m. Eastern Time and could last until 4 a.m. tomorrow. Chuck Sievertson, ABC News.
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17: Degrees. Good afternoon. I'm Tom Fieser, WNIR News. 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At the corner of State Road and Steele's Corners in Cuyahoga Falls, the city of Akron has extended its cooling center hours as the heat wave continues. The National Weather Service has extended the excessive heat warning to tonight with temperatures in the upper 90s. Akron is once again extending hours at the Summit Lake Community Center, 380 West Crozier Street. For residents seeking a way to cool off, the center is open now until 9 p.m. Also, the city's pools, the Reservoir Park in Hillside Terrace and Perking Woods Pool on Diagonal Road will be open from 1 until 7 today. The pools will be closed on the 4th of July. Akron's 4th splash pads are open from 10 a.m. until 7 p.m. daily. The splash pads, Elizabeth Park Splash Pad, Firestone Park Community Center Splash Pad, Joy Park Community Center Splash Pad, and also the Patterson Park Community Center Splash Pad as well. Akron's All-American Burger and Barbecue Festival has officially kicked off today in the city's Lock 3. However, before you go, there are some new guidelines to keep everyone safe. Over the 4th of July, guests under the age of 18 must come with an adult who is 21 years of age or older. The city is also banning e-bikes, bicycles, scooters within the event zone between Bowery Street and Exchange Street to prevent injuries, since the large crowds are expected. The free festival today and tomorrow from 11 a.m. until 11 p.m. with live music, kids zone areas, fireworks show also the 4th, and that'll be at 9:45 p.m. at Lock 3. An increased presence this 4th of July weekend will be evident with the Ohio State Highway Patrol Saturday, Sunday, and of course today. Drivers are urged to buckle up, follow traffic laws, never drive impaired, and just to drive responsibly overall as we celebrate America's 250th. Enjoy, but make sure driving safety is a priority. If you should witness impaired or reckless driving or substance abuse, please do your part and dial 677, the pound sign 677, and you can report those issues. Summit County residents celebrating the 4th of July can once again take advantage of the free and discounted Lyft rides throughout the county's annual Arrive Alive program. The initiative, announced by the Summit County Prosecutor Elliot Kolkovich and Summit County Sheriff Candy Fathery, is designed to reduce impaired driving by helping residents get home safely. Beginning 6 p.m. tonight through Monday at noon, eligible Summit County residents can use the Lyft promo Code SUMMIT, the number 4TH2026, SUMMIT 4TH2026, to receive up to $20 off a ride within the Summit County area. The Sheriff Fathery reminding residents that law enforcement agencies will be stepping up patrols throughout the holiday weekend. This is the eighth year of the initiative, which started in the year 2018. Well, do keep in mind, you can always check out that local news any hour of the day. It's always available a click away at WNIR.com. Newstime 410. We'll have your WNIR traffic scan and your weather forecast straight ahead.
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17: Checking your WNIR traffic scan. Unbelievable day on the roadways. No major crashes to tell you about. No major accidents. No major, not even a breakdown. Not even a guy hitchhiking on the side of the road. Things are looking really nice today. Your WNIR weather forecast. Today, 98 degrees for the high. We do have a heat index of 107 today, with that slight chance of showers and thunderstorms still lingering throughout the day. And tonight, possibly a 40% chance of rain overnight, as we see temperatures down to 71 degrees. Independence Day, unbelievable. Tomorrow we're going to have a high of 101 with the heat index, 92 degrees for the actual high tomorrow. And it looks like Sunday we're going to see that shower and thunderstorm chance as well, as we see the high on Sunday at 90 degrees, and we do have highs on Monday into the upper 80s, 86 for the high on Monday. So do keep in mind, you can always check out that local news any hour of the day. 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

0: 330-673-1234. That would be the number to call toll-free outside of Akron. 1-800-669-4100. Poll question for today. Can America last another 250 years? 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So far, 57% of you are saying, yeah, America can last another couple hundred years. We've been talking about the ex-three-time Olympian David Hearn being indicted on alleged vandalism of the reflecting pool. Last hour, I spoke of the egg producers, multiple egg producers, Calmeen Foods, Versova, and Hickman's Egg Ranch, will all be paying $3.3 million and donating 53 million eggs to settle price-fixing claims. So keep that in mind as we continue to pay a whole lot more for gasoline than what we should be right now. And I say that because the price of oil per barrel is under, now it's U.S. oil, not the world oil. I'd have to take a look at the world oil, but the U.S. oil per barrel is currently under where it was on February 28th when we bombed Iran. All right, 330-673-1234. Let's get to the phone lines. You're on the Golic Show. What's going on?
1: You should work for Air America.
0: Oh, hey, there's my loser friend that calls up and hangs up like the little coward that he is. You're on the Ron Potesta. Well, you're on the Golic Show. Potesta filling in for him. What's going on? That's you. What's up? Okay. We don't like dead air around these parts. You're on the Golic Show. What's going on? Yep, that's you. Hello. You're on the Golic Show. What's going on? Oh, come on, people. It's really not that difficult. You're on the Golic Show. What's going on?
2: Saved by the one and only, Ronnie.
0: Oh, my Lord. I mean, it's three straight morons, and then we get some sanity courtesy of, may I say this, courtesy of a red-hot casino-wise, Mr. Football.
2: Some of the people listening don't believe, Ron.
0: Well, listen, yeah. I will say this. The little object that you sent me a few nights ago.
2: Yes.
0: I might tell you right now that I did what was instructed at 10:30 p.m. on, when was it? Monday. I think it was Monday. Yeah, it was Monday, because that's when one of the Powerball drawings was.
2: Mm-hmm.
0: And sure enough, bada bing, bada boom, $8 winner on the Powerball.
2: Doesn't say how much. Just
0: no, it doesn't say that. You have to follow the instructions, and but it does not say how much you would win. But you follow the instructions, and wow. It worked. Now, last night, I was a little too late because I followed the instructions, but it was 2 minutes after the drawing, so it didn't work.
2: I was going to give it to Golic, but Golic got too much money, and so does Couch. And by the way, Ronnie, congratulations on the ratings. You're right, you and Couch are maybe 10 points one way or the other. Congratulations on the boost that you gave this station during that time period that you're on.
0: Well, this is just a fun radio station, and I've been saying this, mm-hmm. I don't know how many times. You go to a market the size of Akron and try to find, in today's culture, try to find local broadcasting from 5 a.m. until 10 p.m., here's a spoiler alert. You're not going to find it.
2: You're not going to find it.
0: Exactly.
2: Even though your former employees in the Valley, they're down to, they used to have 40 people working for that station. Now they got two.
0: Well, it's, yeah.
2: The one without cutting his grass on his second business, which I give him a lot of credit.

0: out there cutting grass, where all of us are inside in air conditioning. He's out there cutting the grass, you know, making hundreds of thousands of dollars.
1: Yeah.
0: But that's him.
1: Yeah, hey,
0: but
1: you know.
0: Ronnie, that's, well, he's a go-getter. I mean.
1: Absolutely.
0: There you go.
1: Absolutely.
0: The other thing, too, thank goodness the Indians last night come back from, how would you call a clunk game the night before?
1: Well, yeah, thankfully Mr. Rocchio was able to run into a pitch and drill it over the right field wall for a two-run dinger to win game one of that huge four-game series with the White Sox.
0: And I agree with you. What they did to the Scrappers is a darn shame.
1: Well, I mean, it's not just the Scrappers. What they've done to minor league baseball is just embarrassing. And now you've got these kids that, you know, you're calling up these kids. And look, the game's changed. I mean, people are now getting paid. If you strike out 170, 180 times, well, that's okay. As long as you hit the ball, if you get 30 home runs, we'll pay you X amount of dollars if you strike out 180 times. Well, that's not how the game's supposed to be played.
0: Oh, you're right. You're right. And the other thing, all right, Ronnie, here's what the people want to hear. We're coming up on our big birthday. If I was a betting man, I would do this for the next 3 days. Bet 250, 50-50 at a dollar straight, and 1775 and 1776. And that way, you're covered both ways. 50-50, that's, folks out there, that's $3. You can afford, if you're listening to this station, you can afford $3.
1: Well, now, hang on a second. Are we doing day, night, or both?
0: Both.
1: Okay, so then we're talking $2 a day. For the pick three, $2 a day for the pick four, so that's $4 a day for the next 3 days. That's $12 bucks.
0: There you go.
1: Okay, so you're going Friday, Saturday, and Sunday. Saturday, Sunday, and Monday. You're going $250 and $1775 and $1776.
0: There you go.
1: All right.
0: You mean as a gift to all the listeners of the hometown radio station, WNIR.
1: Yeah, and I'm not going to doubt you because you're on a heater right now, so we'll just leave it at that.
0: You have to rub the Buddha once in a while.
1: Well, absolutely. You know, you got to do what you got to do to make stuff happen around here. You know,
0: the proof is in the pudding. I sent you the video.
1: Yes, you did. Yes, you did. I don't know how you're able to do that. And thanks for the call, Vince. I mean, when I go to a slot machine, you know, the slot machine general like looks at me and says, "You ain't getting squat from me, pal." I don't know what it is with Vincent slot machines. Good Lord! You're on the Golic Show. What's going on,
2: Ron?
1: Yeah, sir.
2: Yeah, I just was sitting here thinking about the news and everything between the oil companies and the car companies and the price of gasoline. I heard a story long, long ago, and it disappeared. I think I only heard it once, that a man in India had made a car that ran on compressed air.
1: Huh.
2: And, compressed air, and you had a tank in your trunk that it was a compressed air tank. And as soon as the wheels started turning, or that would get your wheels turning, and as soon as the wheels started turning, they were hooked up to something that would keep refreshing the compressed air. And I heard that story one time and never heard it again.
1: Okay, so I just looked it up. I just looked it up. They're called CAVs, compressed air vehicles. They're transportation mechanisms powered by pneumatic motors that use the expansion of compressed air to drive pistons while offering zero tailpipe emissions and incredibly fast refueling times. They face thermodynamic insufficiencies and limited driving ranges compared to standard battery electric vehicles. So if they're limited compared to battery vehicles, then we're talking anywhere between 50 to 100 miles, which ain't a whole lot.
2: Oh, okay. I just wondered what happened to that.
1: Yeah.
2: I never heard anything about it again. I thought it sounded quite logical and would really damage the auto and the oil industry.
1: Well, why do you think they shut down the electric vehicles? I mean, you know, before I got back into radio, I was selling vehicles. I won't say what company, but they were pushing the electric vehicles. Now, this was when Biden was still president. And the company that I worked for was giving insane, insane deals on these EVs. And I got to read all the material and got to actually test drive the EVs. I'll tell you what, I've said it before, I'll say it again. We don't have the technology right now. And it doesn't look like we're going to be getting the technology anytime soon because they shut it down pretty quickly. But EVs, if you're talking about day-to-day driving where you're not going on long-distance rides, and like if you're traveling around town to get groceries or do errands around town, you plug in an EV overnight, and you're going to be saving all kinds of money on electricity as compared to fuel. But if I'm talking about a vacation type of a vehicle, then I'm going, and my next car will undoubtedly be, unless the EVs get back to the technology and get a whole lot closer to where they should be, I'm going to go with a hybrid.
2: Okay, I guess the compressed air vehicles never...
1: Well, it's something, again, just like the EV, it's something that they would have to, they'd have to work on it. I mean, it's a great idea in theory, and there are some vehicles that they've built that have it. But the problem is you're only getting 50 to 100 miles, which is not good.
2: Oh, okay. I just wondered whatever happened to that story I heard years ago.
1: Yeah, well, it's kind of gone in the back pages like the EVs have, which, you know, again, unfortunate. And I'll tell you another thing about an EV. You step on the gas. Oh, dear God. Does that baby cook?
2: Oh, yeah. I crashed a golf cart once. Flipped it over and dislocated my shoulder.
1: Oh, boy.
2: Yeah. Okay. I wanted to just run that past you. I'm not good enough at making research about stuff like that, but it seemed like somebody squashed that idea.
1: Yeah, it got squashed along with the EV, and I think that the automobile industry would probably have a lot to do with that if I were a betting man.
2: Uh-huh. Okay. That's all I had.
1: I appreciate it. Yeah, that's... You got some great ideas, unfortunately, and especially with the EV. It's a great idea, in theory, but right now the technology isn't there. And now that they've pretty much squashed the idea, you're not going to... At least not until... Well, it depends on who gets the White House in 2028. Whether you're going to get another push from the automobile industry or from the people that would like to see electric vehicles. Again, if you were looking to get the best of both worlds, and this is just my opinion, the hybrid is by far and away the best of both worlds right now. Because every time you hit the brakes on a hybrid, that's charging your battery. You don't have to plug in the hybrid. Every time you push the brakes down, that's charging your battery. Now, there are some plug-in hybrids, and you can do the same thing as an EV. Just plug it overnight when electricity is at its absolute cheapest and run the battery until the battery's dead and then run the gas. It would be amazing. You would be amazed at how few times you go to the pump. I'm talking once every, you know, 2 or 3 weeks. It's pretty freaking amazing. You're on the Golic Show. What's going on?
2: Hello, Ron. I just want to wish you a happy 4th of July.
1: Happy 4th of July to you, too.
2: Yeah, and I want to thank you very much for being on WNIR. You're really an inspirational person. I wanted to bring up a topic here for some people who have short memories. Does the name Fannie Willis ring a bell?
1: Fannie Willis.
2: Fannie Willis was the district attorney in Georgia.
1: Yes.
2: With all that rigmarole.
1: Yep.
2: On the 2020 election.
1: Yep.
2: The president said was rigged. And also, there were two females that were working at the election board at the time. One of them was named Wandria Moss, and they both won a big judgment because apparently they were scorned or slandered. They won $148 million judgment basically against Giuliani and Trump. Now, Kash Patel recently, and I'm paraphrasing here, he's going balls to the wall with these warrants, you know, executing these warrants, trying to find some malfeasance or inappropriate operations that were conducted during the 2020 election. And I'd like to say, I mean, if this isn't retaliation, I don't know what is, because President Trump is now revisiting this issue, and he's getting Kash Patel to go down there, you know, to send his agents. He's taken agents from the various field office, and some are just technicians, to go down there and try to dig up what they can.
1: Yeah, they ordered 260 FBI agents to Georgia to assist with the 2020 election investigation.
2: That's right. That's right. And they've been doing a lot of digging. They've been apparently taking a lot of evidence out. I don't know what they think they're going to find. I don't really believe that they're going to find anything, but I wouldn't be surprised if, you know, something is invented here as part of the retaliation. I mean, it's just some things he just can't seem to get over.
1: Yeah, I don't know what more they can do. I mean, they counted the votes three times. They hand counted the votes three times, and all three times Biden won. Now, are you saying that there are other votes that were never counted that are somewhere? If that's the case, okay, happy hunting.
2: I just believe, Ron, you know, when you send federal agents from their field offices that they normally work at, and then you have to send them to other areas of the country, they need to be held somewhere. You know, you're paying taxpayer money for hotels, for per diems, and, you know, all this kind of stuff. I just think it's a big waste of taxpayers' money. I mean, he may be doing it, you know, to try to you know, set some type of standard, but I really think it's a retaliation factor on his part.
1: Well, if that's the case, it's a waste of taxpayers' money, and you know, and then yet another black eye as far as getting a hope of at least splitting Congress. You know, I mean, this is a calculated risk by the Trump administration. I mean, if you get egg on your face, and there's a pretty good chance they're going to get egg on their face on this, based upon the history, if you get egg on your face, okay, well, the voters aren't going to forget this. And, you know, I mean, let's tally things up. You're still in Iran. The Strait of Hormuz is now finally starting to do whatever. But you're still there. You're still, you know, you still have an inflation of over 4%. And now you got this, wasting taxpayers' money with the absurd thought that you're somehow, some way going to find votes that, well, simply put, aren't there. Now, if they are there, what's the flip side? If they are there and you see that there's, without any question, that Georgia screwed Trump in 2020, I'll tell you right now, the Republicans will not only win in November, they'll win big in November, if that's the case.
2: Yeah. It's, you know, it's tough to hear and see this because he just goes round and round with this, and it's very disappointing because there's just big costs to the taxpayers, and the list seems to go on and on. You know, if I could mention one thing since you were talking about hybrid cars.
1: Yeah.
2: If you ever watch YouTube, there's a master mechanic who operates out of, I believe it's Wisconsin. His name is Car Wizard. And he will tell you about all the different, I mean, the guy is so knowledgeable and talented. He will go on to tell you about all the different models, including the hybrids that have been so successful throughout the years. You know, some that he claims that he's seen have 300,000-400,000 miles with regular maintenance. I have a hybrid from 2008 with 192,000 miles. And it's been a blessing. I am so glad. You know, my wife asked me, you ever think you'll get rid of this car because it's a second car? I told her, nope, not as long as the car holds up. And I'm so glad I got lucky with this. And I think buying cars, you really have to do your research because there are some models that are good and there's some models that are really bad. Like, for instance, a Volkswagen right now is getting a really bad rap. They said, you know, a lot of their cars, they're just not making them the way that they used to. So I think it's good that, you know, people understand and do their research before they actually buy a car. I think it's so important.
1: Oh, absolutely. You know? Absolutely. And the other thing, and thanks for the call, and I say this with serious regret because I have bought 90% of my cars have been from one company, and it's American company. Starts with an F, ends with a D. There's no or about it. See what I did there? I will say this. I'm no longer this, hey, I'm going to buy American because, you know, I got to support my country. No, because everything now is pretty much made everywhere. So that ship has sailed. I'm going to go with the best vehicle. The best model gets my money. That's going to be the next car I get. I am no longer just going to rely on one American-made company because, you know what, there's other foreign cars that are actually made here in the United States. Maybe this is my inner boomer coming out since I'm on the tail end of the boomer generation. I'm going to go with the best vehicle, and I'm a free agent. So hopefully, I will find the best vehicle possible with the best gas mileage for my drives, and go from there. All right, 330-673-1234. We got a hot weather forecast, that and a bunch of other stuff, plus your calls. It's a Friday edition of the Bob Golic Show, the day before our nation's 250th birthday. Back in a bit.
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1: All right, your weather forecast. Thunderstorms this evening, followed by a few showers overnight. And some of those storms may be quite severe. We'll get down to 71 degrees. On Saturday, it'll be partly cloudy. A stray shower or thunderstorm is possible. Saturday's high, 88. On Saturday night, variable clouds with scattered thunderstorms. Some of those storms may contain some strong gusty winds. We'll get down to 69 degrees. And then on Sunday, scattered thunderstorms in the morning becoming more widespread in the afternoon. Sunday's high down to 82 degrees. It is, let's see here, my iPhone just took a dump on me. Hang tight. 94 degrees. It feels like 101 as we are continuing to enjoy, I use that word sarcastically, the extreme heat warning that's going on now until 8 o'clock tonight. Your poll question, can America last another 250 years? 57% of you are saying yes. I don't know. I mean, if you think about the historical references, some of the greatest runs by governments, the Roman Empire didn't last 500 years. Are we on the tail end of it? I don't know. I'd like to think that we're going to be okay. But the thing that bothers me right now about our country, the state of our country, as we're tomorrow celebrating 250 years, and this is a shot at both parties, neither of which I can stand. I cannot stand the Republican or the Democrat Party at this point, because both parties have thrown up their hands and said, we don't care about the debt. We don't care about the deficit. And it shows. And it's not my problem because, I'm going to be dead in 20 or 30 years. It's going to be my nephews and nieces and their children and their children's children. They're going to have to put up with this. Why? Because a bunch of arrogant a-holes decided that they wanted to run up a bill from the time Clinton left office to right now. And nobody is taking responsibility of it. Not one person, not one party is taking responsibility of it. And if that costs us our country, that would be the crime of all crimes. Let's get back at it. You're on the Golic Show. What's going on?
9: Hey, today's Scribe Friday, right?
1: Yeah, it is. What's up?
9: My electricity went back on.
1: Is it back on or is it off?
9: No, remember I called you last night and I was talking to you. I said electricity was off.
1: Yeah.
9: Well, I called the illuminating company, and an hour later, just as I was calling, and the electricity came back on.
1: Oh, good.
9: But I went outside. I called my neighbor. Everybody else's electricity was on. All the lights were on. The street lights were on, and I'm a station engineer, worked in the post office and maintenance, so I know about stuff. My fuse box is less than 10 years old. I had a new line put in at the tree show on the line. So that mask that goes there, that's all new. And, you know, you call, you talk to somebody, they don't know. They said, well, how can a transformer covers several people? But, how, you know, I understand. I'm trying to figure out why. But I can't get any answers. And, of course, I made a appointment, and they never came out anyhow. So
1: yeah.
9: But anyhow.
1: Well, at least it's back on.
9: Yeah, because it was getting pretty hot last night.
1: Oh, my God, I can only imagine.
9: Well,
1: yeah.
9: Did you hear that Kroger is buying out Giant Eagle?
1: Yep. Yeah, they sure are.
9: Because Kroger used to be here in Solon, like, 10, 15 years ago.
1: Yeah, it was more based out of Southern Ohio, and thanks for the call. Yeah, Kroger is, I had no idea the Giant Eagle was $400 million in debt. That Kroger paid off the debt and then paid $1.25 billion for all of it. So Kroger is going to have more of an imprint in the northern part of Ohio, western PA, and down into West Virginia. That's a big investment by that company. No idea whether Giant Eagle's going to remain Giant Eagle or if everything goes to Kroger, but the sale is supposed to go through sometime in 2027. You're on the Golic Show. What's going on?
10: Not much. How are you, Ron?
1: I'm good, man.
10: All right. So because that one guy was talking about the Georgia thing, I just want to throw this out there.
1: Yeah.
10: Okay? I'm on the believer of that election was stolen. Something went on. It was funny. I understand why he's going at it. But what I don't like, and I understand spending the money, right? I know that was the topic, spending the money. Minnesota lost $9 billion. Right?
1: And okay.
10: Walls camped, right?
1: Yep.
10: Columbus, we haven't had a number come out, right? Fraud there, probably with DeWine, right? Wasn't it Larry Householder who was the Speaker of the House when we had the biggest First Energy scam come through?
1: Oh, yeah, yeah. And the other two, they're going to be going to trial in early 2027, finally.
10: Those were the executives, correct?
1: Yes. Yes.
10: Right. So where I'm going, I'm not saying waste money, right? But it is for the 250th celebration. It's not like we're randomly doing this. But that number is significantly less than the fraud that is continuing to go on. Minnesota was estimated at $9 billion, like I said, right?
1: $90 million, according to the DOJ. They've charged 15 in a $90 million Minnesota fraud scheme, yes.
10: Right, so that's just the first one to break the surface, right?
1: It's going to be the first of we'll see where that goes. And the one in Ohio, they haven't put a number together quite yet, from what I understand.
10: Right. So I guess where I'm going with this is all the fraud that goes on, and we point out Trump, right? Let's worry about us and where this fraud's going and our deficit, like you've already brought up, right?
1: Yeah.
10: How much fraud has gone out the door and our deficit is going up? I agree with you. I'm ticked at both parties, right? I'm fed up. I'm an American that's just pissed off. I've got three kids. I'm trying to make ends meet. So is everybody else. And these buttholes are doing whatever they want.
1: Yeah, and I feel for you. I don't have any kids. But you know, I got a crap load of nephews and nieces, and now an even bigger crap load of great nephews and nieces because I'm old. And I feel bad for those kids because they're going to be the ones that are going to be paying for all of our sins. And I feel really bad for your three kids. And when they get old enough and have a family, their kids, because they're the ones that are going to have to clean up the mess that we've created.
10: And I 100% agree. And on top of that, what I really wish is, like, you know, the guy that called in, I don't want to finger point or anything. I just want to bring it up. We're both mad about the same thing. It's wasteful. I agree. It's still wasteful at the end of the day, right?
1: Yeah.
10: You know, that's like telling your teenager, hey, you're only $1,000 in debt, go get a credit card and be $5,000 in debt. You know? And it's so simple to me, right? It's a simple thing where we teach our kids, or you're supposed to teach yourself, hey, if you only have a dollar, don't spend it all.
1: Exactly.
10: That's what we do.
1: Yeah.
10: We have a dollar, and they spend $7. You know?
1: Yeah, it's like these people never went to school or never took an economics class, and these 535 knuckleheads that we have that can't say no to spending money. And then these bastards decided to stick their fingers in Social Security and never paid it back. I went on a rant of all rants last week about this. If you think about this, everyone should have known. Take 65 years as an example. 1946 is the start of the baby boomer generation. It ends in 1964. So you add 46 and 65, and that brings you up to 11. 2011, these knuckleheads should have realized, starting in 2011, that the start of the baby boomer, the biggest group of people in the history of this country, are going to start retiring. And they started sticking their hands and grabbing all kinds of Social Security, and none of them put money back. That's the reason why I'm going to wind up getting screwed by the government when it comes to getting Social Security. That's BS. That's absolute 100%. BS what they've done.
10: Oh, and 100% is. And they've done it, and then they all tell us we're stupid.
1: Yeah.
10: So you're stupid, you've done it, you continue to do it, and then want us to believe we're stupid.
1: Yeah, exactly.
10: As we do everything.
1: I mean, they might as well call Washington, D.C. Gaslight D.C. Because we get gaslit every single day from these idiots.
10: Absolutely, and that's what they want, because they want us all against each other, you know? Just like I'm saying, I don't dislike that guy that called in. We're on the same page. I might have a different opinion about that election, but that doesn't mean, at the bottom of this, we're still wanting the same thing.
1: Absolutely.
10: And I just wish we could all get together, tell them all to go somewhere, and just live our lives and do what they're supposed to.
1: I have no problem. I have no problem voting out every single incumbent in the 2026 election. Here's the problem. And most people, and thanks for the call, I appreciate it. Most people are going to sit back and say this: oh, get rid of them all, get rid of them all. Then when it comes to their district or their senator, oh, no, wait a second. My guy's fine, but you can get rid of the rest of those people. Okay. Yeah, that's not going to accomplish anything. Congratulations. You're not going to accomplish anything. I think I read a statistic, I want to say 10 years ago. Congress 10 years ago had a favorable rating of 13%. 13%. Yet 90% of them get reelected. That doesn't even make any sense. How the hell do you have a 13% favorable rating and a reelection rate of 90%? So when we sit back and I talk about, you know, well, we should have, we should have term limits. And President Trump's even talked about term limits. It's one of the few things that I agree with him on. Bring it on. If you can bring term limits on, oh, my God, that's the greatest thing that's ever been accomplished in your presidency would be to get term limits. The problem, it's never going to happen. You'd have to have 3/4 of the Congress to agree to that, which means 3/4 of Congress would have to basically slit their own throats, and that's not going to happen. But I've said this from the jump. Every single one of us has the authority to do term limits. The problem is nobody wants to, especially in this climate. You know, if you try to tell a Democrat, a hardcore Democrat, hey, by the way, this person's this person that you've in your district, he's been in Congress or she's been in Congress for far too long, you're going to have to vote for the other person. Well, let's say that person's a Democrat. Do you honestly think that the hardcore Democrat is going to vote for a Republican? Of course not. And put the shoe on the other foot. Oh, you've got a Democrat that's, you've got a Republican that's in office. A Republican that's in office. That Republican's been in office far too long. You think a Republican's going to vote for the Democrat? Not in today's culture, it isn't. Not with everyone screaming, oh, the Democrats are socialists. And you try to get Democrats to vote for a Republican. No, the Republicans, they only care for the rich people. You can see where the whole idea of term limits pretty much goes to hell in a handbasket because nobody's willing to do the dirty work. The dirty work that it would take. I mean, in a perfect world, I would love to see 435 people flip on election night. I would absolutely love to see that. A brand new House of Representatives. I would absolutely love to see that. But it's not going to happen. You know, because, again, well, that's my person. I can't vote against that person. Okay, then shut your pie hole when it comes to problems, because you're not willing to be part of the solution. You just want to hang on to the person that might very well be a big part of the problem.
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1: 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All right, let's get back at it. You're on the run. You're on the Golic Show. What's going on?
15: You voted for Biden.
1: Oh, you're an idiot. You're an idiot. You hang up the phone like the loser that you are. You're on the Golic Show. What's going on?
15: Hi, Ron, and I'll only bring this up right now, and I'm only bringing it up because you brought it up while I was on hold, but I wanted to talk about something else. I will hold you accountable when it comes to the general to endorse Michael Rooley's opponent, okay? That's how you can get him out of there. If you want 465 of them gone, you can start with the one that you have any responsibility of voting for.
1: Well, yeah.
15: The guy from Latonia.
1: Yeah.
15: Right?
1: Yeah, exactly. Okay. He's my congressman, yeah.
15: Yeah, okay. I'll just throw that out there. The other thing that I find amusing, and it's very amusing, and I just shake my head, it's like a guy who's been married to a woman for years and years and years and years and had no accountability to, you know, her expenditures or vice versa. I don't care which. One of the spouses is very responsible with money. And then it comes to time for divorce and ranting and raving and demanding that they get their money back because their spouse the person. They're representative, but they chose with their marital vote to manage their money, squandered it. Every election, we elect these people. I've listened to talk radio for a long time, and I've heard so many brilliant callers call in and tell you how, you know, they have the answer to address deficit spending. But they always vote for the same people. Brilliance of these people. Come on, look yourself in the mirror, people.
1: Yeah, exactly.
15: It's everybody else is a dummy except you. And by the way, Trump wants term limits on anybody but himself, 2028. Okay?
1: I haven't heard him say he wants a third term in office, though.
15: You haven't heard that. What's this Trump 2028 thing?
1: Yeah, he hasn't said anything about it.
15: He hasn't? Really?
1: I haven't heard anything.
15: Oh, I know. Neglect, selective neglect.
1: Well, no, I'm just saying, I haven't heard anything.
15: Yeah, I know, but we report on Olympians who...
1: Well, he got charged. He got indicted, Tony. Tony, he got indicted.
15: He got indicted.
1: He got indicted. That's news.
15: Got indicted.
1: Okay, he got indicted. That's news. I mean, you want to go off on something else. I mean, that's news. He got indicted. If somebody gets indicted, guess what? It's news. I mean, I don't know what else to tell you. That, you know, and by the way, if he's found guilty, that would be shocking. Because I guess if you stick your hand in the water, it's illegal. All right, pay the fine for that and move on. It's 5 o'clock, WNIR, Kent Akron, back in a bit.
16: From ABC News, I'm Chuck Sievertson. A federal appeals court clears the way for the Trump administration to get the immediate replacement of the slavery exhibit in Philadelphia. The city is appealing. ABC News national correspondent Stephen Portnoy.
17: Critics have said that the administration aims to whitewash and censor the site, removing the images of the beating and shooting of enslaved black men. Critics say it's offensive for the new panels to highlight George Washington's apparent discomfort with slavery and his claim in writing that his servants had a modicum of autonomy in Philadelphia.
16: The court said the new panels that would go up are full of history and acknowledge the evils of slavery. Police in Dearborn, Michigan, are investigating a shooting at a shopping mall at Fairlane Town Center. This employee at one of the stores says he heard the shots.
18: When that commotion started and gunshots, everybody panicked and started running.
16: No word from Dearborn police about casualties yet. Heat is one problem for millions today. Forecasters say there could be violent storms in the Midwest, extending to the East Coast, New York, Philly, and Baltimore into tomorrow. Defining patriotism as something more than just loving your country and pretending it's without flaws, New York City Mayor Zoran Mondani, marking America's 250th.
19: At every moment in our past, those who led through exclusion and isolation have tried to win power and enrich themselves by turning us against one another. Division is the oldest trick in politics and the cheapest. But time and again, including 250 years ago, those forces of division have been vanquished by the forces of progress.
16: Months after Belgium's diamond industry won the removal of U.S. tariffs on diamond imports, that industry gifted a giant diamond ring to President Trump in honor of America's 250th. It contains 321 diamonds, 56 sapphires, 13 emeralds, and 6 rubies. 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
16: Hotel staffers in Houston discovered three people dead inside their room after opening the locked door with a special pass key, police say.
0: They found an approximately 40-year-old female deceased from an apparent gunshot wound, apparent self-inflicted gunshot wound. There was also a 6-year-old female and a 9-year-old male, both deceased from gunshot wounds.
16: Houston Police Lieutenant Larry Crowson says it's believed to be a murder-suicide, but investigators will have to confirm that. 4th of July holiday coincides with the first anniversary of deadly flash flooding in Texas Hill Country.
2: The flood-damaged cars and buildings have been cleared away, but the emotional healing is more complicated.
3: Some people might be like, I'm ready to process immediately. Some people aren't.
2: Jocelyn Chamara Barrera is a mental health counselor in Central Texas. Events planned for the weekend in the flood zone are meant to help.
3: Sometimes that's a lot of what people need, is just being together with other folks.
2: To celebrate the nation's birthday and remember the 137 people who died in the flood of 2025. Jim Ryan, ABC News in Dallas-Fort Worth.
16: Some of Travis Kelce's teammates on the Kansas City Chiefs and other pro athletes are expected to attend his wedding to Taylor Swift at Madison Square Garden in New York. Guest arrivals are well underway and Swifties gathered outside. A city permit gotten by the Associated Press shows that the wedding is scheduled to be underway now and could last until 4 a.m. Chuck Sievertson, ABC News.
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28: 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Good afternoon. I'm Tom Fieser, WNIR News. 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Catering is also available. That is all at the Evergreen Chinese Buffet. Akron's All-American Burger and Barbecue Festival has officially kicked off today in the city's Lock 3. However, before you go, there are some new guidelines to keep everybody safe there. Over the 4th of July, guests under the age of 18 must come with an adult who is 21 years of age or older. The city is also banning e-bikes, bicycles, scooters within the event zone between Bowery Street and Exchange Street to prevent injuries. Since those large crowds are expected, the free festival today and tomorrow from 11 a.m. to 11 p.m. with live music, a kids zone area, fireworks show on the 4th, 9:45 p.m. at Lock 3. The heat wave continuing to cause periodic power problems in Greater Akron. First Energy crews have been busy today restoring power throughout the region since the temperatures have soared into the 90s this week. Some 2,500 customers in Summit County remained without power, mainly in the Portage Lakes area. The utility estimated that the power would be restored by the end of the afternoon. Summit County residents celebrating the 4th of July can once again take advantage of the free and discounted Lyft rides throughout the county's annual Arrive Alive program. The initiative announced by the Summit County Prosecutor's Office, saying they'd like to keep folks off the roads if they've been drinking, beginning at 6 p.m. tonight, Friday through Monday at noon. Eligible Summit County residents can use the Lyft promo code Summit, the number 4TH2026. That's the Summit 4th, 2026, to receive up to $20 off a ride within the Summit County area. And the sheriff's office reminding folks to just be careful and don't drive drunk, whatever you can do. An increased presence this 4th of July weekend will be evident with the Ohio State Highway Patrol. Friday, Saturday, and Sunday, drivers urged to buckle up, follow traffic laws, never drive impaired, and just drive responsibly overall. Otherwise, they will throw you in their court system and you will be paying out the yin-yang. As we celebrate America's 250th, enjoy but make driving safety a priority and keep your money in your wallet if you can. Do keep in mind, you can always check out the local news any hour of the day. It's always available. 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We'll have your WNIR traffic scan and your weather forecast straight ahead.
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28: Check in your WNIR traffic scan. Looks like today we're doing pretty good on the roadways. No accidents to tell you about. No reported disabled vehicles. No slowdowns. Not even any maintenance workers working today. If they all pretty much left all the barrels in the middle of the road and just took off for the day, like most of those in public office today. And today it does look like the temperature is reaching about 98 degrees. We're looking at a heat index of 107 today, with those showers and thunderstorms possible throughout the evening hours tonight, and a 40% chance of that overnight, possible showers and thunderstorms. Temperatures down to 71 degrees tonight. It looks like tomorrow we're going to have a 92 degree high Independence Day, partly sunny skies, possibility of showers and thunderstorms at about a 50% chance. Looks like your Sunday, showers are possible, thunderstorms possible, and temperatures on the decrease, 89 for the high on Sunday. And by the time we see Monday, we're looking at temperatures at 86 for the high. 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
1: We're filling in for Golic the rest of today and tomorrow. So we'll be here until 7 o'clock, and tomorrow we'll be filling in for Bob from noon until 4 o'clock as everyone is getting ready for fireworks and whatnot, cooking up them burgers and dogs as we celebrate our sesquicentennial. Otherwise, the 250th year of freedom in this here country. It just seems like yesterday that I was around for the 200th. Yeah, the bicentennial. I was a month or so away from turning, what would it have been? 12. So I was still 11. A month or so away from turning 12. And now here we are, 50 years later. And now I'm an old man. There you go. Father Time, you suck. Your poll question, can America last another 200?

0: grow faith in our representatives in Washington, as you know, currently.
1: Okay.
0: But what I do have faith in is there are still enough good American people to eventually do the right thing and straighten it out. So I think we're going to be okay. Now, moving on to another serious topic.
1: Mm-hmm.
0: Our power grid.
1: Okay.
0: It's very shameful what has happened in our country about the deterioration of our power grid. All the money that's wasted in Washington, we should have fixed the grid years ago. We have the technology, okay? It would only cost $12 billion to completely revamp our power grid and harden it up in case we get a solar flare that hits us, which is not like this. According to what I understand from what I read, it's not a matter of if, it's when a solar flare hits us. Then again, we have the Chinese playing around. They could launch an EMP attack on us in the upper atmosphere, and our power grid's gone. That's one way to just to completely destroy the country. Let me ask you something. How long do you think our population would last if the power grid went down tomorrow?
1: Boy, we'd have to really dig deep and, go to our forefathers who didn't have electricity back in the day, mm-hmm. yet survived. I mean, given the fact that everything is on computer now, and once the battery's dead, no power, and unless you've got a generator, you're screwed. It wouldn't take too long.
0: Okay. I'm going to tell you what I know because I'm a prepper, as you know, and I'm currently off the grid, as you know, okay? Now, here's what I know. Within 3 days, the stores would be completely empty, and then people get real mean when they're hungry and will start killing everybody.
1: Oh, yeah.
0: Within a month, 90 million people will be dead without medications, of course, without food. Now, how did we fix this? It could have been fixed a long time ago. But you know the way it is in this country? We wait until something serious happens before we start fixing it. And this is why I am so upset with Washington, D.C. They don't think about the American people's needs first. It's always, what crazy project can we spend this money on? Let's do something right in the way of making our country safe against attack on our grid. I mean, my goodness, it's just unbelievable what these people are wasting money on.
1: One of the things, and I go back about 2 months, there was a storm a couple of months ago, and as I was coming back home into where I live, the eastern end of Columbiana was dark. I mean, the lights weren't working. There's multiple red lights on the intersection of State Route 46 and State Route 14, and another red light at the intersection of State Route 165 and 14, and neither of those lights were working. So you had to maneuver and whatever. As I got closer to where I live, my area, about a third of the mile, a quarter of a mile from the lights, no problem. And the reason why is because our power grid is underground.
0: However, okay, keep in mind, if we have an EMP attack, your electric's gone because it would affect even underground. You have to do like a hardening of the entire power grid to protect that, or make a Faraday box that would be big enough and all that stuff. But currently, myself here, that's why I live off the grid now quite a bit, because I'm getting ready for the disaster that will be happening. I hate to say this, it's going to happen in my time, and I'm an old woman, but I know very well what can happen real quick. And offhand, I currently have a food supply for 3 years, okay?
1: There you go.
0: All kinds of food, all kinds of dehydrated foods, everything you could imagine.
1: Mm-hmm.
0: What I want people to do and to think about is, like, every time they get paid, try and put some extra food away, even canned food. You can get relatively

0: fiddly still, inexpensive foods like tuna fish, beans, all kinds of different things. Start reading up on what foods you need in the food groups. And, well, in a short time, you'll have a nice supply of food in case the worst happens, and it's going to. Let's just not sit back and think it can't happen. It will happen.
1: Let me ask you something before I let you go. You said something big would happen on the 4th of July.
0: Okay, from what I've been hearing, I still have my connections, even though I told the people I campaigned for, I don't want nothing to do with it. Trump is going to try and change our money over to the gold standard.
1: Okay.
0: And it's going to change everything, okay? Because right now, I don't know if you're aware of this or what's happening, we have a group in the world that's trying to force everybody to go on digital money.
1: Mm-hmm.
0: We don't want that to happen. We can't let that happen. Because if that happens, they control all of us in this country. And we need to go back to the gold standard to secure our prominence in the world as a nation. Because there are many nations now, and you can look this up online, that already have done that. And China's in the deal of doing that right now, too. Our biggest threat now in this country right now is China, okay?
1: It's been that way for the last 30 years.
0: For the last 30 years. But I mean in the sense that they had many sleeper cells in this country, and because of the decision that the Supreme Court recently did about the citizenship, you know, for the newborn babies, well, the Chinese have been doing that for years to get their population into our country so that they can take us over. And it's been going on, and it's going to get worse. And we're going to eventually just have a big deal out that where it's not going to be a pretty picture, okay?
1: Not at all. Well, on that happy note, you enjoy your 4th of July, dear.
0: Okay. I didn't mean to depress everybody here. I want everyone to take it serious when I'm telling them about put some extra food away.
1: Mm-hmm.
0: Do that, everybody. Anyway, I'll be talking again soon.
1: All right. Be good. There she goes on somewhere on the off the grid, which would mean that no electricity, no phone. Well, she has a what is that, a satellite phone? If you have no electricity, that means you get if you have a generator, I suppose you could have an air conditioner. I mean, I don't know about anyone else, but if it's 100 degrees, you damn right I'm going to need an AC. Otherwise, I'm going to melt. Let's get back at it. You're on the Golic Show. What's going on? That's you. What's up?
2: Hello, Rob. This is odd. This is Dan down here. This odd. Yeah, I don't think you remember me. Pink slip.
1: Okay, what's on your mind, man?
2: You want to play football for Bob Cummings.
1: Oh, wow. Okay.
2: I'm 10 years older than you. Yeah, I was on the Bob Cummings team.
1: So you played for Iowa then?
2: No, I played for the Massillon Tigers.
1: Oh, okay, that's right. Cummings was in Massillon before he went to Iowa. You're right. Okay, my bad.
2: Well, yeah, that was his launching. I don't even know. I don't think he really needed that, but he did. But anyhow, I live on Myers Lake here. You know where that is?
1: Oh, yeah. Yeah, absolutely.
2: About a mile from the Hall of Fame.
1: Yep.
2: And I don't know. I heard you mention something about this Looney. Has he been indicted on something? Or
1: who's that?
2: Looney, the guy that has, L-U-N-I.
1: Hang on a second.
2: Columbiana. And then he lived down here.
1: No idea.
2: Well, everything changed over here as far as voting. It all happened while we were sleeping on the couch. We used to be in District 13.
1: Mm-hmm.
2: We're no longer are we in District 13.
1: Gotcha. So you're over on the 6th now.
2: Yeah.
1: Okay,
2: yeah.
1: So yeah, Michael Rooley is the incumbent.
2: Yeah, that's the name I was looking for.
1: Yeah, Michael Rooley is the incumbent in the 6th District.
2: I mean, was he indicted on something?
1: No, uh-uh. No, Michael's never been indicted on anything.
2: Okay, because I was kind of wondering what happened to all the water over here for 5 years.
1: No clue. No clue. I know that he is in a very heavily Republican area south of Mahoning County. When you get into Columbiana County and then you get into the Appalachian part of the 6th District. I call it the hillbilly area. That is very much Republican down there.
2: Yeah, I heard, but I've never been down there. I never spent any time there.
1: Yeah.
2: But my mother was, born in Pikeville, Kentucky.
1: Okay.
2: They were all coal miners.
1: Yep.
2: Coal miners.
1: Yep, yep.
2: To make a long story short, our water level is back to level. It's back up now. But this Myers Lake is spring fed. It's perpetual springs.
1: Okay.
2: Everlasting. And it's like one of the few lakes like this in the whole country.
1: Wow.
2: Our water was down 4 foot for 5 years. And then it reappeared, it started to reappear back in March. So now we're back up to level. And I know they're building some big data centers south of us. And they're off Faircrest Road, one of them. I mean, if you go by that job site, I was in construction for most of my life, driving concrete trucks.
1: Yeah.
2: So I know what's going on. Because you're always looking for the job when you got that load of concrete on,
1: Yep.
2: Because that thing might be setting up on you. You got to get a good job and get it off. But if you take a drive past that data center that's going in, which nobody has voted on yet, but they're still going ahead with it on Faircrest Road, down by the Tiffany Company.
1: Yep.
2: They probably got... $2 million just worth of chain link fence around that thing to keep you out. And I heard that no hold bar, they're going with it. They don't care what it costs.
1: Well, I mean, look, data centers, they depending on who you believe, I mean, the supporters sit back and go, listen, it's an AI world. Or it's going to be an AI world, and thanks for the call. I appreciate it. And data centers are going to keep us ahead. The people against it are going to sit back and say, well, it sucks out all of our electricity as well as water. If you want to be ahead of the curve, yeah, data centers are the way to go. Now, I don't want Ohio to be in the same predicament that Florida is in right now. But Florida's in a predicament because they've got too many people moving down there. They got a serious water problem down there. They have a serious water problem down there. And it's because too many people have moved into that state. And why not? I mean, I was down there the last week of February. To watch some spring training baseball in the Bradenton-Sarasota area. Oh, my God. You got to see the real estate that's going up. In Bradenton, down to Sarasota, down to Venice, down to Port Charlotte. Jesus. You got buildings all over the place. People coming in, retirement people are going in there. But, state of Florida, too many people. Now you got a water problem. Let's get back at it. You're on the Golic Show. What's going on?
3: And demographically, they don't necessarily get to control who moves there, and a lot of it is immigration that's came over and reproduced. The other thing is, 25 years ago, we were the same size.
1: They
3: were,
1: oh, yeah.
3: They've grown to they're 50% bigger than us, and they're loaded with electoral college votes while we've been losing them. They've literally been taking our electoral college votes.
1: Yeah, and one of the reasons why is one thing that Florida has that we don't, and having lived in the state of Florida and having lived in all three states that have what Ohio doesn't have, and that's a state income tax, boy, oh boy, you want to talk about between tourism and some of the companies that are going down there, and then you have the senior citizens that are saying, you know what? We're going to spend 6 months and one day in Florida so we can do our tax returns there, because no state income tax means I'm getting a whole lot more bang for my buck.
3: Real work is underrepresented, though. You can't find good work down there to be a middle-class person and just go down there with a trade or a skill. If you're not building, cutting grass, involved in the leisure industry, you're just out.
1: Yeah, if you're not in the restaurant industry, the tourism industry, planting trees and cutting lawn. Yeah, if you're not in that industry, you're screwed.
3: Yeah, it's a big deal too. A lot of old people and a lot of minorities from the islands and their offspring.
1: Oh yeah, well the minorities are essentially in the Miami Fort Lauderdale area and a little bit up in West Palm Beach County, but most of the old retired people are living on the West Coast.
3: A lot of the islanders are Republicans too.
1: Oh yeah, well they hate Cuba.
3: Well, right,
1: you know they love Marco Rubio because you know he's of Cuban descent and he hates Cuba as much as they do. So you know they are Republican, which has turned Broward and Dade County on its ear. Because when I lived down there, that was solid Democrat. It's no longer solid Democrat down there.
3: Well, the other thing they did, Ohio did, is they kicked millions of people off their voter rolls, and Dade Metro was their pilot area. And what they found is that it worked for Bush, so they rolled it out nationally. And Ohio was real big about 20 years ago. They literally snowballed here, and they got about 500,000 people off the voter rolls. And my girl was one of them, and of course she was also one of the people that had standing to sue because they basically kicked her off because she moved over here, and this address was on her driver's license in Springfield Township, but she was registered to vote where she grew up at her dad's house. So rather than just switch it, they kicked her off, and of course she gave them a hard time about it. And
1: wow.
3: Yeah, that's what they do. They don't want you to vote. They want you to pay your tax.
1: Well, yeah, yeah.
3: Of course. So the reason I called is to pick on the Democrats and the Republicans.
1: Oh, well, that's my favorite thing to do.
3: Well, I listen, brother. It's funny because Golic usually lets me do this pretty good. So it's your turn today. You know, the big thing is there's a small percentage of weirdo, wacko Democrats that think a child should be able to get a sex change.
1: Oh, God.
3: They're out there, and they're really confused. And I don't really know how you fix them, because to me they're mentally ill. Anybody that thinks that is just mentally ill. Anybody that thinks that that a kid is old enough to make any kind of meaningful decision regarding anything involving their plumbing is just insane to me. I assume you remember the movie Silence of the Lambs.
1: Oh gosh, yeah.
3: You realize that was actually true. There were only a few you called them sexual reassignment places in the U.S. There were three of them. And what was interesting is they wouldn't even let you make the decision until you were 25. And it makes sense. And I don't know what happened that we became so confused on this issue, but the Democratic Party has come to be identified with it. And it's their own fault for not sticking up for common sense.
1: Yeah, well, common sense went out the window when the socialists stomped all over the Kennedy era, the Democrat Party, which has all but disappeared from that party.
3: Well, my problem with saying that And I'm not saying it's not true, because there are socialists and there are aspects of it. But just to be a Democrat almost implies socialism, because your support of social programs and common working people and civil rights is very much socialist in core.
1: Sure.
3: Okay. And the opposing of that is support for government and support for wealthy people and their agenda. Okay, that's very fascist. It's very far right wing lunacy, and you've got about 30% of America that endorse that agenda, as opposed to the 2 or 3% of the weirdos on the left in the Democratic Party who really have no voice. This 30% of the crazy crowd on the far right wing of the Republican Party has a very large voice. And they're getting their agenda done because of that, in spite of the fact that 70% of America realize how nuts they are. The idea that they could overturn the will of the people in their vote because they fear or think they got cheated in an election is an excellent example of them literally pushing a falsehood. You know, and that's the best example. But the other thing is we've got a 6-3 Supreme Court that's gone so far right that you have a Chief Justice who's tried to rein in and center the court again, and he's been using Kavanaugh and Barrett as much as he can to function as a swing or a 3-person swing center in the court, with our latest decisions being examples. I mean, I assume you realize everybody got something recently, but nobody got everything. And that's a well-centered court.
1: Yep.
3: As opposed to the nutcase that Donald thought he was appointing. And make no mistake about it, Donald might have been a Democrat back in the day, but that dude's out of his mind. He has some serious, serious mental issues about what people and money. You realize we have returned to the robber baron days of 150 years ago, where we're literally allowing the beers or the Danish just gave him. How much is that ring worth they gave him?
1: Oh, Lord, I have no idea.
3: And on what planet do we think it's okay to give for another country to violate our emoluments clause and our constitution and give gifts? I mean, bribes.
1: Let's talk about the plane that we got, or that Trump got from Qatar.
3: Exactly. How does this happen?
1: Yeah, and well, you know, unfortunately, nobody wants to say anything. I mean, checks and balances are hanging by a thread here, because you know, if you say something, well, you're going to get shunned by the 30 percenters.
3: And Ron, that's a big problem. Because we're not going to, you realize it's going to take a generation for the Republican Party to fix that, if they can. And here's all it takes. You realize Bill Clinton came along when somebody would break in your house and you'd shoot them in the 70s and they'd prosecute you for it. And that was when liberalism had just gone too far left. And Bill Clinton came back and said, and you and I, you know, we're in our 30s for this. You know, he comes along and he recenters the party, and they've drifted back by the endorsement of a few percent, to the tune that it's alienated half our country.
1: Yep. Yeah, you've got Democrats that don't recognize their party. You've got Republicans that don't recognize their party. We're going further and further away from center, which is how government works. It works best when there's a Republican in power, it's right of center. When a Democrat is in power, it's left of center. And you get more stuff done that way. But unfortunately, you've got too many morons in the House, in the Senate, and too many moronic voters that think, if you're on the center, you're doing all the things wrong. No, you're not. Our country's at its best when we're right of center or left of center.
3: You know, Ron, the real thing that blows me away is how well-designed America is. You realize our country is so well-designed that we've had nutcases as president since Clinton left office in 01. No offense to George Bush, straight up. No offense to George Bush, Barack Obama, Donald Trump, Joe Biden. But they've all been fringe candidates. some more than others.
1: Yeah.
3: And in spite of having these fringe wacko nutcases that kept breaking half America to fix the other half, instead of the Clintons and the Reagans that fixed 70% at a time, America's still rolling along and kicking butt, with the exception of our deficit that didn't really mean so much when interest rates were low, but them interest rates will creep up on us. And Donald's not doing the right things to fight inflation with his bombing folks and other things.
1: Yeah, well, I can't wait. I can't wait to see the June numbers, which will be coming up pretty darn shortly. Bro, I got to get going because I'm way behind on the real estate. Cheers to you. Call me tomorrow, man. 330-673-1234, a hot weather forecast. It's straight ahead. Stick around.
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1: All right, we got thunderstorms early this evening and then variable clouds overnight. Still a chance of showers. A few of those storms may be severe. We're going to get down to 70 degrees. On Saturday, partial cloudiness early. Scattered showers and thunderstorms in the afternoon. Some storms may contain strong gusty winds. Saturday's high up to 88. Saturday night, scattered showers and thunderstorms. Again, some of those storms may contain some strong gusty winds. We'll get down to 69. And then on Sunday, the holiday weekend concludes with rain showers in the morning, numerous thunderstorms developing in the afternoon, and we will get up to 81 degrees. It is currently 96 degrees under partly cloudy skies. It feels like 104. Our extreme heat warning on for another, 2 hours, 2 hours and 18 minutes. Hang on, we're almost there, kids. Almost there. 96 degrees at the Talk of Akron, WNIR 100 FM. You're on the Golic Show. What's going on?
7: It's the greatest American again, son.
1: Yeah, okay, sir. What's on your mind?
7: Are you trying to get a new car or something?
1: No, not at all. You know, I mean, they tell me to work certain days, and that's, if I fill in for Golic, I fill in for Golic.
7: Well, I misunderstood what I heard. Now that I'm on the fact of cars, I'm sure you're aware, if you've been to dealerships, that if you purchase a vehicle, say something is $29,000 or whatever.
1: Mm-hmm.
7: They have fees that they have like four fees that can cost almost an extra $1,000 if you're going to make payments on a car.
1: Yes.
7: You know, it's a tax for this, then a fee for typing the paperwork.
1: Yeah, and as a smart person who understands that, you'd sit back and say, okay, here's the deal. I'm not buying this car unless you take those fees off.
7: Oh, they're not going to take.
1: Well, then you leave because they will. Money talks. Trust me when I tell you, if someone has to sell a car, those fees will be gone.
7: Not at the dealerships I've been to.
1: You didn't push them hard enough then. Because they will be gone if you walk out the door. Trust me, they'll be gone.
7: And they can you know, range from, say, $500 on top of what you're going to, maybe if you put a down payment down, and on top of that, that could be $500 to $1,000 extra for the three or four fees they have.
1: Yeah, and you got to ask them what all the fees are, because there's one in particular that you see on an empty sheet, and then not many people ask about that one, which you should.
7: All right, well, in the future, I'm going to ask them, and thanks for the tip.
1: All right, you got it. 330-673-1234. Oh, yeah. Yeah. That's a pet peeve. You know, you go and you're buying a new car, and, you know, I mean, okay, well, you got this, this, this, and this. Okay, explain to me what these things are. Explain to me why I'm paying for this. And then there's one or two of them in there. You're like, no, not doing that. And, you know, if you stand firm, it'll get dropped. You know, like I said, especially in today's climate, you know, they got to sell their vehicles too. Trust me. You're on the Golic Show. What's going on?
8: Yes. Hey, happy 4th of July.
1: Happy 4th of July to you, sir.
8: Yesterday, I listened to your program. I listen to your program most of the time. And you had a particular situation on. You were talking about, I hope you remember, the Pope threw off like four cardinals.
1: Yes, yes. Not cardinals, bishops.
8: Bishops.
1: Yeah,
8: okay.
1: Yeah.
8: What state or what country was it in?
1: I was in Switzerland. And the Pope Pius X, they're out of the... with Pope Pius X and those people, they tried to consecrate four bishops without Pope Leo's approval, and that's the one no-no that you cannot do in the Catholic Church. You cannot promote a bishop without the Pope Leo knowing about it, or any pope, the head of the Catholic Church, the Roman Catholic Church. And they tried to do an okey-doke around him, and Pope Leo said, that's not going to happen. They gave him grief, so he excommunicated the four bishops that were going to be consecrated, and the two bishops that were responsible for this, he excommunicated the six of them, and basically sent a warning shot to everyone who goes to that particular group to say, if you want to continue being Roman Catholic, you're going to get away from that group.
8: I wonder what would they try to do. I mean,
1: anything that you're trying to, you know, any bishop that you're trying to make a bishop, it has to get the approval from the leader of the Catholic Church,
8: okay.
1: And the leader of the Catholic Church is Pope Leo. And they never got Pope Leo's blessing, and because of that, it was, you know, they were breaking canon law, and that's a big no-no in the Catholic Church.
8: Okay, I got a little bit more understanding because I listened to it, but I didn't hear the whole.
1: Yeah.
8: Know,
1: oh, yeah. Now, of course, a lot of people are sitting back going, okay, well, if he does this to them, you know, what is he going to do to us? Well, nothing. I mean, again, it's most of the cardinals and bishops understand that anything that you do within the Roman Catholic Church, it has to first go past the guy in charge of the Roman Catholic Church, and right now it's Pope Leo. Yeah. And unfortunately, these people, the folks that got excommunicated, these folks are a bunch of conspiracy theorist nut jobs who thought the Jews weren't exterminated by Germany in World War II. So, you know, I mean, it's a good riddance to those people.
8: Well, I wish somebody write about it, you know, that details what went down. I was just, you know, I'm a Roman Catholic also.
1: Yeah.
8: And me and my wife discussed what was the deal, you know, why they, you know, threw them out. And I like to have some good detail, what they done or didn't do, you know. But I appreciate your explanation.
1: Yeah, no problem. No problem.
8: Have a good,
1: thanks.
8: Have a good 4th of July.
1: Thanks. You too. We're going to do another break because I was late on the last one. God, story of my life. You're listening to the Bob Golic Show. Potesta filling in for Golic on this Friday afternoon, the day before our big birthday party, the Susquehcentennial, 250th year of the United States of America. We celebrate it tomorrow. 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By law in the state. Today, tomorrow, and Sunday. But don't you even think about shooting those fireworks off on Monday the 6th, mister.
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1: Guardians and White Sox, game two of a huge four-game series tonight in Cleveland. The Guardians got even with the White Sox as far as the standings are concerned, thanks to Brian Rocchio's two-run dinger in the bottom of the ninth inning last night. Guardians and White Sox tied for first, although technically the White Sox are ahead because they've played two less games than the Guardians. Game two tonight, 7:10, first pitch from Progressive Field. All right, you're on the Golic Show. What's going on?
12: Hey, Ron, I have two things I'd like to bring up. And
1: yeah.
12: One might be controversial.
1: Oh, well, controversy is my middle name.
12: Okay, the first one, my wife and I lived down in North Carolina during hurricane season back in the 90s.
1: Yeah.
12: And talk about survivability. And you were talking about 3 days after the storm passes. We watched, and this is along the coast of North Carolina, very mixed, like rich people, poor people in between.
1: Are you out on the outer banks, or are you on the coastline?
12: On the coastline.
1: Okay.
12: Down below Wilmington.
1: There you go. Okay.
12: And we prepared for it. Talking to local people, and we didn't plan on the electricity part of it.
1: Yeah,
12: our electric was out for 2 weeks down there.
1: Mm-hmm.
12: The thing that saved us on that was a man up the street had his own business. He would come and run the generator 3 hours at our house, go back to his house 3 hours, and back to his parents' house.
1: Yep,
12: and that's how we got through that. But people that were told over and over, stock up. And 3 days later is when they started busting the windows in the Food Line supermarket.
1: Oh, yeah.
12: Walmart. And it was, we just couldn't believe that.
1: Yeah.
12: Seeing that. And it was number one, maybe survivability. People needed the food. They went in there, stole everything they could get their hands on. So listen to the weather people when they tell us something, folks.
1: Mm-hmm.
12: Stock up now on canned goods and water. And the second one is what's happened in Akron with that 14-year-old boy shooting his friend.
1: Yeah.
12: Because of the dog.
1: Because of the dog, yeah.
12: Yeah. Number one is where did that 14-year-old kid get a pistol? There was another one last year that had a pistol that the Akron police shot and killed him.
1: Mm-hmm.
12: But in the Beacon Journal and the local news are not saying anything about this.
1: Mm-hmm.
12: Just a little part in today's paper. If, and excuse me for saying this, Ron, if that would have been a white kid shooting that black kid,
1: oh, it'd be all over. It'd be all over the news. Yeah, it would be all over the news.
12: I'm saying,
1: yeah,
12: why can't we talk about this stuff out front instead of going black and white? We had a tragedy there, and we need to find out where that kid got a gun and whether he took it from his house or whether he bought it down the street from somebody for $100. And whoever is in charge of that kid legally needs to be prosecuted. And this violence in these inner cities, I won't go in Akron anymore.
1: Yeah, it's scary.
12: We lived in Firestone Park, the edge of Firestone Park.
1: Yeah.
12: And we seen a change coming in that neighborhood.
1: Yeah.
12: And we got out. But the politicians must turn the police departments loose and let them enforce the rules.
1: Well, that's the thing. Yeah, I mean, if you're going to have a safe city, it is so incredibly important for the politicians in the city to understand that the police need to do their job. And in turn, once the police does their job, the DA and people working around the district attorney, they need to do their job.
12: That's right.
1: And if everyone is in sync, your town is going to be in good shape.
12: For everybody.
1: Yeah, exactly. Your town is going to be in good shape if everyone is in sync. And unfortunately, that's a lesson that not many major metropolitan cities, let alone cities the size of Akron, have learned yet. And that just goes with good policy. If you're the mayor, you got to have you better have an ally in the police department, and you better have good relations with the people, the men and women in blue. If you're a mayor of a medium-sized town like Akron or a larger city like Cleveland, Columbus, Pittsburgh, and the first and foremost, you better have a damn good relationship with the men and women in blue, the firefighters, the ambulance people, and those that are in the court systems.
12: And a question I'm asking now is, where are the ministers from the African American parts of town or faith?
1: Well, that's not just
12: when the policemen are shoot an African American person. These ministers come out of the woodwork chasing the law enforcement. But now that this has happened, one kid shooting another kid, why aren't they out in front protesting this and backing, like you say, the district attorney and the police department to find out about this? They need to stand up for everybody.
1: Yes.
12: And, you know, God help us. You know, here we are celebrating 250 years, and I don't think enough people in our country anymore are thankful for this.
1: Well, unfortunately, there's going to be a lot of people that that don't have a lot of patriotism right now because they don't believe in their country, in their government, I don't think it's as bad a time period because I lived through this time period. The time period between, I want to say, 1974 to 1980 was pretty crappy. I mean, our psyche in this country was pretty crappy,
12: and we have to teach the kids in the schools to love our country.
1: Yeah, absolutely, yeah, absolutely. And that starts at home, just like in anything else. I mean, you bring up ministers, and that's all well and good. I mean, look, I mean, it's, you know, I mean, if a minister comes in and you know. And he or she can make things a little bit different. Oh, that's all well and good, but you know, I'll do you one better. You know, husbands and wives, how about y'all stay together, especially those of you that have kids. You know, I mean, you know, it we have a problem in this country, and it starts at home. You know, our divorce rate is well over 50%. You got people coming from broken homes. I mean, yeah, stuff happens. I get it. I understand it. But
12: let's respect one another.
1: Exactly. And if you are apart, respect your spouse, especially when it comes to talking in front of your kids. You know, I mean, unfortunately, I've lived a part of that too. You know, now I don't have any kids, but I've lived a part of that within my own family. There's a lot of things that can be done and thanks for the call. There's a lot of things that can be done to better everyone in this country. But the first thing that we all need to do is drop our swords and stop talking crap about people based upon their party. It's getting old. 6 o'clock, WNIR, Kent, Akron. ABC News is next.
13: From ABC News, I'm Chuck Sievertson. A federal appeals court rules that the Trump administration can get an immediate replacement of the slavery exhibit in Philadelphia.
14: The panel of the Third Circuit, which is based in Philadelphia, says the new panels that would go up are full of historical context and acknowledge the evil of slavery. That panel, allowing the Park Service to move forward with its plans, includes appointees of George W. Bush, Barack Obama, and Donald Trump. The city of Philadelphia has today filed another appeal urging the court to reconsider its decision.
13: ABC's Stephen Portnoy. Police in Dearborn, Michigan say two people are dead, another one hurt, in a shooting at a shopping mall, Fairlane Town Center.
15: It appears this was not a random act of violence. It was between two parties that knew each other here at the mall, and a fight began that escalated in gunfire. It appears that both parties had firearms.
13: Dearborn Police Chief Issa Shahin. A man's charged in the Lincoln Memorial reflecting pool mess. U.S. Attorney Janine Pirro was asked by a reporter.
15: It appears this was not a...
16: Did he have any tools, or was it just his bare hands?
17: Right now, we believe it's his bare hands, both hands.
16: So does that indicate, in your belief, that it was probably damaged before, or do you believe that he...
17: Oh, he damaged it.
16: Further, but do you believe it had already been damaged before?
17: He damaged the pool.
13: Attorneys for David Hearn says that he's innocent and a scapegoat for the administration's failures. Defining patriotism as something more than just loving your country and not pretending that America is not without flaws, New York City Mayor Zoran Mondani, marking America's 250th birthday. Mondani talking about the term American exceptionalism.
18: America is exceptional because here, nothing is fixed into place. The frontier may be closed. We may have walked on the moon. But the work of fulfilling the values first enshrined in the Declaration of Independence, that work endures. And it belongs to us all.
13: He says that those who try to divide Americans are using the oldest trick in politics. You're listening to ABC News.
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13: Despite severe fuel shortages across Russia, President Vladimir Putin appears unbothered by Ukraine's increasing attacks on his country's oil refineries. He says the shortages are not critical and dismisses ceasefire proposals, saying the war will continue until his goals are met. Conservative politician Keiko Fujimori, declared winner of the presidential runoff in Peru, dominated by people's concerns over surging crime, especially extortion by violent organized crime gangs. And Fujimori pledged to combat crime with an iron fist. In Venezuela, crews from around the world are racing against the clock to find survivors of last week's back-to-back earthquakes. International Red Cross Emergency Response Director Rafael Velasquez Garcia.
24: I was visiting a site and a golf course that has become a temporary displacement center. And what we're saying is that many people refuse to leave because they're afraid of looting and they're afraid of leaving their belongings behind.
13: Officials in Venezuela say about 40,000 people are missing. Pope Leo has been awarded the National Constitution Center's Liberty Medal, accepting the award virtually from the Vatican and mentioning America's 250th.
0: This historic anniversary presents us with the opportunity to reflect once again on the nation's founding principles in the hope that America will remain ever true to the dream that has earned it the title of Land of the Free and Home of the Brave.
13: Chuck Sievertson, ABC News.
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26: 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Summit County residents celebrating the 4th of July once again are lucky as usual to have the county's Arrive Alive program that is still in place after many years. The Summit County Prosecutor's Office working hard over the years to make sure that folks who are drinking and driving over the holiday weekend can get a safe ride home, beginning 6 o'clock tonight. Friday through Monday at noon, the Summit County residents can use the Lyft promo code SUMMIT4TH2026. That's the Summit 4th 2026 to receive up to $20 off a ride home that you can get safe. Make sure you get home without drinking and driving, and that is through the Lyft program. Well, the heat continued throughout the day today, as it has for the entire week, and Akron First Energy crews have been busy restoring power throughout the region since those temperatures have soared into the 90s this week. Some 2,500 customers in Summit County still remaining without power throughout the afternoon hours, and those numbers have been dropping as those crews have been working hard to put those folks back online. Akron's All-American Burger and Barbecue Festival has officially begun today in the city's Lock 3. However, before you go, they have some new guidelines to keep in mind. The 4th of July guests under the age of 18 must come with an adult who is 21 or older. The city is also banning e-bikes, bicycles, scooters within the event zone between Bowery Street and Exchange Street to prevent injuries, since large crowds are expected. The free festival today, tomorrow, from 11 a.m. to 11 p.m. with live music, Kids Zone area as well. Fireworks show will be on the 4th at 9:45 p.m., and that will be at the Lock 3 right there. Well, an increased presence this 4th of July weekend will be evident by the Ohio State Highway Patrol. Tonight, tomorrow, Sunday, drivers are urged to buckle up following traffic laws, never drive impaired, and just drive responsibly overall as America celebrates the 250th anniversary here. Enjoy, but make sure driving safety is a priority. And keep in mind, you can always dial the #677 if you see anybody that is driving recklessly or in the use of driving a vehicle with substance abuse. That will alert those officials if needed. Thursday afternoon, a crash in Montville Township has left one person dead and two injured about 5 o'clock in the evening hours. The patrol reporting that the 66-year-old Rosemary Giedis of Montville Township was driving west when her SUV was struck head-on by a truck as she attempted to turn left onto Clay Street. Giedis was pronounced dead at the scene, that truck driver and passenger suffering minor injuries as officials continue to investigate that accident. Well, do keep in mind, you can always check out the local news any hour of the day. It's always available a click away at WNIR.com. 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We'll have your WNIR traffic scan and your weather forecast straight ahead.
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26: Checking your WNIR traffic scan. We have scoured the roadways this afternoon. We are amazed. Folks are just driving like they've never driven before. No accidents, no reported disabled vehicles, not even a slowdown. All the maintenance workers went home early today, and that is why traffic is flowing very well. We don't have any maintenance workers to stare at. Nobody's not that they're actually doing anything anyways, usually, but they are only the barrels are left today. Not a whole lot of actual workers on the highways today, as the 4th of July is tomorrow, 250th anniversary. Your WNIR weather forecast tomorrow. We are looking at temperatures reaching 98 degrees. We are looking at that heat index tomorrow at 106, as we had today. We did have some sunny skies today. We did have that chance of showers and thunderstorms, but didn't see a big amount of it in the area. Only a 30% chance today. Day, but 40% tonight, and back up to 60% chance of possible showers and thunderstorms for your Independence Day. It looks like Sunday we're looking at a high of, if I can read this right, 91 degrees, 50% chance of rain, and by Monday we're looking at a high of 89 degrees as temperatures begin to cool off for next week. Well, do keep in mind, you can always check out the local news any hour of the day. Don't wait till the 250th anniversary of the United States to do it. 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Newstime 6:13, and we currently have 92 degrees at the Talk of Akron, WNIR.
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9: All right, I'm filling in for Golic for the rest of the day. We're here till 7 o'clock, and then we're back here filling in for Golic tomorrow between noon and 4 o'clock as we celebrate our 250th birthday tomorrow. Hopefully lots of fireworks tonight and lots of fireworks tomorrow. Throw in some on Sunday as well. But state law says you can't do it after sun.

ABC News, Jeanine Pirro said, well, I use two hands. Okay. Did he have anything? Did he rip the lining? Did he have anything on him? No, he used his bare hands. Okay. Was it already torn? No, he did it. He did it himself. He did it with both hands, and he did it bare, and he did it with nothing but his hands. Okay. I mean, automatically, let me just say this. Unless he is physically in the pool, no way that happened. There's no chance that happened. Unless he is physically in the pool, which means feet are in the pool, there is no possibility that David Hearn could have done this. Absolutely not. Because you're telling me that, well, he used both hands. Okay. I don't know about anyone else. I'm 6'2". And if I'm standing outside of the pool and I put my hand in the pool, no chance am I going to be at the bottom of the pool. Bottom of the pool is 3 feet. I got no shot. My arms are not 3 feet long. They're long. They ain't 3 feet long. I got no shot. Unless he's on his knees. And even then, I got no shot. I mean, what story are we going to buy here? Are we going to buy, well, somebody cut a hole in this, or somebody cut something with a knife and then sliced it 150 feet. Okay. Okay. Well, nope. Jeanine Pirro's now saying, no, this guy did it. He did it with both hands. And he did it barehanded. He didn't have anything on him. He ruined our stuff. Can you guys just stop playing fantasy land for just a second? And Jeanine Pirro opening her pie hole and saying this has just pretty much given David Hearn the clear, the all clear. There's no way he's getting convicted. Like I said, unless he's physically in the pool, which authorities have already said he wasn't. He stuck his hand in the pool. The pool is 3 feet deep. You're not going to be able to put your hand down to the bottom of the pool. And, oh, by the way, if you try to do something like that, you've got 3 feet of water. That's more strength that you have, because there's water down there. You got to be strong enough to do this now. Now you've got to include water as another hurdle that you got to get over. I mean, spare me with this bullcrap. And that's what this is. This is absolute bullcrap. And we're talking about a three-time Olympian. Why in the world would a three-time Olympian destroy an American icon called the Lincoln Reflecting Pool? Give it a break. Oh, my God. This idiot. It goes on. We saw him do it. We saw him do it with both hands. Okay, what has he got? Four-foot-long hands? 4-foot-long arms? Is that what you're telling me? That he has to stand flat foot or even on his knees? Oh, no, yeah, his arms must be 4 feet long. God dang, he should have been a basketball player then. Just admit that you guys screwed this up. This is the thing that bothers me the most about the Trump administration. If you would just admit when you do something wrong, like a normal person does, well, instead we got to play these frickin' games. Stop already. Good Lord. We talked about Kroger

0: purchasing Giant Eagle. And that's going to be interesting. For those of us that are wondering, hey, you know, oil is under $70 a barrel, yet we're still paying over $3 a gallon for gas. What the hell's going on here? Are we getting squeezed? Let me go to a to another subject to kind of give you an interesting answer and a perspective. Do you remember the time in which we were paying a redonkulous amount of money for eggs? It was during the Biden administration when you had all these chickens that died from chicken flu, and you started seeing $8 and $9 a dozen eggs for a little bit of time there. These three companies, Calmaine Foods, Versova, and Hickman's Egg Ranch, they've all been accused of colluding between June of 2022 and March of 2025 to inflate the egg prices. Well, the U.S. Department, the U.S. Justice Department, and 17 states have now reached settlement agreements with these three major egg producers over these allegations that the companies illegally colluded in a multi-year scheme to raise prices. So get this, the egg producers from these three companies, they're going to have to shell out, see what I did there, I didn't even mean to. Oh, no pun intended. The egg producers will have to pay $3.3 million, and this is the kicker. I love this. They got to donate 53 million eggs to settle the price-fixing claims. 53 million. Woof. Man, that's going to make a lot of cakes. I mean to tell you. So, yes, do I think that the wonderful folks in charge of our gasoline are doing something similar, taking advantage perhaps of high oil prices? Yeah. Isn't it interesting? Isn't it always fascinating that the price of gas goes up pretty quick? You ever notice that the price of gas doesn't come down as quick? And it's gonna happen at some point in time. Maybe not now, but down the road, it'll happen. You'll see a bunch of oil companies that are gonna get caught with their hand in the cookie jar, elbow deep, and you'll see it. You will see it. Maybe not now, maybe not a year from now, but at some point in time, it's going to happen. It'll definitely happen. One more thing before we take some phone calls. President Trump has imposed 25% tariffs on imported automobiles from Mexico and Canada and 50% on steel and aluminum imports and 10% on lumber. This according to Andrew Harnick. President Trump is not going to renew the trilateral trade pact between the U.S., Canada, and Mexico. Now, if you remember correctly, he hailed this deal as a colossal victory for American workers when he announced it in 2020 during the last year of his presidency, in the first term. U.S. Trade Representative Jameson Greer said that he informed leaders of Canada and Mexico that the U.S. would not extend the USMCA for an additional 16-year term. It'd be interesting. It's going to be interesting to see where we sit with Mexico and Canada when we try to negotiate another deal with Mexico and Canada, because the president said, yeah, I'm not going to re-up on the deal, even though he loved the deal when he first announced it. during the last year of his first term in 2020. All right, 330-673-1234. You're on the Ron Potesta, or you're on the Bob Golic Show. Potesta filling in for Golic. What's up?
1: Hi, Ron. How are you?
0: I'm all right. I'm all right.
1: Good, good, good. That's the first time I've called your show.
0: Uh-oh, hang on a second.
1: Okay.
0: All right, there you go. You get a bell.
1: All right, compliment first. I took my time, but I decided I like you.
0: Well, I appreciate that. Thank you.
1: It's kind of cool. Just to make it real quick, you're full of common sense. And I just love it.
0: Well, it's more than what people say that I'm full of, the other people. No. So, you know, we'll take that compliment. Thank you.
1: No, I do appreciate that. And also, Columbiana County, my son lives in Salineville.
0: Oh, Lord. Okay.
1: Yeah, he's out in the country.
0: Oh, you might say that. Interesting fact about that town. First and foremost, that is where a lot of Columbiana County's natural gas in that area, a lot of that gas came from that area. The Southern Local School District, which encompasses Salineville, they're in good shape because of the gas company.
1: Well, ironically enough, they do not have natural gas available.
0: Huh.
1: They have to use it all electric or propane or oil, you know, or something like that. There's no connection for natural gas where he is.
0: Interesting.
1: Yeah. I say he's out there.
0: Oh, yeah. It's once you get past Lisbon, it becomes Appalachia pretty quick.
1: Yeah. But he really enjoys it. But anyways, I do appreciate also your sports knowledge.
0: Well, thank you.
1: And I know a little fact that I've wondered if I could pick your brain.
0: Yeah, please do.
1: All right. So, Joe DiMaggio's hitting streak.
0: Yes.
1: If you could briefly tell me, first of all, who made the put out to end it.
0: Well, I know that he went 0-for-3 on July 17th, 1941, two fantastic plays by Indians third baseman Kenny Keltner.
1: That is correct.
0: I don't know what the third out was, but Keltner made two absolutely amazing plays that robbed DiMaggio of two extra base hits.
1: That is true. They're both backhanded stops. However, the person that doesn't get the credit is who caught the balls at first.
0: Oh boy, Luke Easter, I think.
1: Absolutely not.
0: Okay,
1: it's very local or regional connection. This is a player I wasn't familiar with, but I looked up his bio and he had a career.
0: Yeah, Easter was black, so it would have been he was in the 50s. And Larry Doby wouldn't be in this either. Oh gosh, who the heck was the first baseman for the 41 tribe? Oh Lord.
1: Well, I first learned this from a person who lives in his hometown, the first baseman's hometown.
0: Okay, I'm gonna have to look it up, but go ahead and give me the answer.
1: Okay, it's Oscar Grimes.
0: Okay.
1: And he's from Minerva.
0: Okay, there you go.
1: Yeah.
0: And Minerva's not too far away from Salineville.
1: No, it's really not.
0: That's
1: what I think about it. Yeah, it's not. It's just something I knew, and I thought, oh, if he doesn't know, I bet he would appreciate knowing.
0: There you go. See, I'm always having a hard time separating Jackie Robinson post stupid era of baseball and the years leading up to the Jackie breaking the colored barrier line. I always make that mistake because, you know, I'm thinking, okay, well, it's got to be Luke Easter. Well, no, Luke Easter didn't come to the Indians until the early 50s.
1: Right, because Larry Doby was the first one.
0: Yeah, Larry Doby was the first one in the American League a couple of months after Jackie had signed.
1: Right. Well, that's all, Ron. It's a pleasure talking to you, and have a nice 4th if I don't talk to you tomorrow.
0: All right, same here.
1: All righty.
0: Same here. There you go. I appreciate it. 330-673-1234. I've been a baseball fan for most of my life, and I was blessed to do a lot of broadcasting of minor league baseball for, I don't know, about 12 years, and covered major league baseball for another 10. Went to a number of all-star games and all kinds of stuff. The gravest sin major league baseball did was up until 1947. That is the worst thing Major League Baseball ever did. Forget about the steroid era. Forget about the greenies and all the other crap that Major League Baseball had to go through. And this was even far worse than the Black Sox scandal of 1919. The fact that Major League Baseball didn't allow the best of the best to compete. Sickening. And it's sickening that we had to have two completely separate leagues playing the game, where you had the Negro Leagues for those of color and the Latinos, and Major League Baseball for those who were white. Worst thing Major League Baseball ever did, by far and away. And the other thing that just bothers me to no end, when I hear people sit back and say, well, you know, Negro League Baseball wasn't Major League Baseball. Really? Okay. Because basically we're doing the same thing without the name. Without the name, and follow me on the logic. Major League Baseball at the time, really good players who happened to be white, and those that would have never made Major League Baseball had the game been segregated, or had everyone been allowed to play the game, you'd had a lot of guys that would have never played Major League Baseball. And the same can be said for Negro League Baseball. You had the superstars of the Negro Leagues and kids that would have never played Major League Baseball had all of the players been allowed to play. And as a historian of the game, it bothers me that I'll never be able to know, okay, how would Oscar Charleston, Cool Papa Bell, Satchel Paige in his prime, Josh Gibson, countless others, how good would these guys have been against the Walter Johnsons, the Babe Ruths, the Christy Mathewsons, the Ty Cobbs, the Joe Jacksons, the Lou Gehrigs? Ah, horrible. Absolutely sinful what Major League Baseball did. Absolutely sinful. All right, we're back in a bit. It's the Golic Show. Potesta filling in for Golic on the Talk of Akron, WNIR 100 FM.
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0: The Talk of Akron, WNIR. Before we get to the weather forecast, Reuters is newspaper print. Reuters is reporting the largest U.S. power grid, PJM, orders emergency curbs as its electricity is nearing its record peak. That according to Reuters. Kind of figured that was going to be happening at some point in time because of the ridiculous weather that that we've been getting the last few days. Fortunately, some of it's going to be coming to an ending. Your weather forecast for tonight, thunderstorms this evening, followed by occasional showers overnight. Some of these storms could be severe as we get down to 70 degrees. As we celebrate the 4th of July tomorrow, partial cloudiness early, scattered showers and thunderstorms in the afternoon. Some of the storms may contain some strong gusty winds. We'll get up to 88 degrees. Saturday night, variable clouds with showers and scattered storms. Storms more numerous during the evening, and they could contain some strong gusty winds. We'll get down to 68. And then on Sunday, back to normal, thank God. Rain showers in the morning, thunderstorms in the afternoon. We'll have a high on Sunday near 80 degrees. I never thought I'd be so happy to see 80 degrees again. It's 94 degrees at 6:36. It feels like 102 as our excessive heat warning continues till about 8 o'clock tonight. Poll question for tonight, can America last another 250 years? 58% of you are saying yes. Hopefully, although we're going to have to get our financial house in order, that's for sure. All right, let's get back at it. You're on the Golic Show. What's up?
7: Hey, I was watching you on Moose King. He had a Notre Dame jersey.
0: Yeah, I did. I'm a huge Notre Dame fan.
7: Where was that? Who was the guy that interviewed?
0: Jim Evans. He is a he's a media personality out of Youngstown. He worked for a long time with the CBS affiliate in Youngstown.
7: Oh, okay. Well, I just thought I'd let you know, and you look like a kind of guy that would be fun just to sit and chat with.
0: Yeah, just make sure you give me a few beers, and we'll have some fun. All right.
7: That sounds like a plan.
0: Hi, brother. Good evening. Happy 4th to you. You're on the Golic Show. What's going on? That's you. What's up?
8: Hey,
0: what's up?
8: I just wanted to say God bless America and happy 4th of July.
0: Happy 4th of July, indeed.
8: I just looked up. Only 2% of fireworks are made in America.
0: Yeah, we, and thanks for the call. Yeah, we don't make them. China does. They make the fireworks. We just shoot them off. And some of us, growing up, some of us did some really stupid things shooting off fireworks. I don't know what we were thinking, bottle rocket fights. That's just, looking back on that, oh boy, that was dumb. You're on the Golic Show. What's going on?
9: Hey, Ron.
0: What's up?
9: Yeah. Bottle rockets were a lot of fun.
0: Bottle rocket fights were not good, man. Not good.
9: I had you could throw them down into. Yeah, go ahead.
0: I had a neighbor that had a lake, so the rule was, someone was on one side of the lake, and another group of people on the other side of the lake, and you shot the bottle rockets toward each other.
9: Yeah, it was just like back during the Civil War, the Ohio River. You had Kentucky. They used to throw sticks of dynamite at us across the Ohio River, and we'd light them and throw them back. And that's how we won the war.
0: Yeah, well, a lot of things that we did to win the war, but yeah, it was a lot of interesting and borderline stupid things that I did as a kid on the 4th of July. That's for sure.
9: Yeah, but that's how the Republicans won the Civil War. They were smarter than the Democrats.
0: Well, that and the fact that the North had way more industry than the South did. Most of the industry was from the North, and they were able to produce way more cannonballs. And I think Youngstown was part of that. They produced way more cannonballs that wound up winning the Civil War for the Union Army.
9: Yeah, so we didn't need slavery in the North. The South totally depended on that.
0: Well, yeah, I mean, who was going to pick the cotton? It sure as hell wasn't going to be the wealthy people down there. You know, and it's unfortunate. It's real unfortunate that was a big part of it. Although, you know, having lived in the South for about 7 years, you know, they didn't call it the Civil War down there. They called it the War of Northern Aggression.
9: Really?
0: Yeah. Yeah. I'm just like, okay.
9: Because we didn't want other human beings to be slaves, you know.
0: Well, yeah.
9: Aggressors. I mean, come on.
0: Yeah, there was more to the Civil War, but that was the big to do was the fact that, you know, the North didn't endorse it, and certainly when Lincoln wrote the Emancipation Proclamation on New Year's Day, 1863, it pretty much cemented that the North didn't want any part of that. And then, of course, the South was like, well, you're not even our president. Jefferson Davis is our guy. We're still fighting you guys, so that doesn't mean squat. But then when the, you know, South finally got its ass kicked and realized they can't do any more, they gave up. Well, fast forward to 1865, nobody told the people down in Texas that they were allowed to do this. Hence the reason why June 19th is a big day, because June 19th, 1865, Union soldiers went down to Texas and finally freed the last of the slaves. And then later on in December, they finally had the amendment that said no more slavery in this country.
9: And then, was Texas Republican ever since, I think, maybe? I don't know.
0: Texas was Democrat for a while. I'd have to go back to the history of that state. It was Democrat for a while, but it's been for the last, I don't know, 30, 40 years, it's been a solid Republican state.
9: The way things flipped.
0: Yeah, the South, here's the thing that people don't really want to hear down there, but they really don't, you know, I mean, they go where the wind blows, you know. I mean, in 76, I mean, everyone sat back and said, oh, you know, the South is all Republican. No, they're not. The South goes where the wind blows. If somebody, and I'm looking at the Kentucky governor, if he decides that he wants to run for president, and he's a moderate Democrat in a solid red state, and somehow, some way, he gets it done, the governor of the Commonwealth of Kentucky, if he runs for president, I'm gonna tell you right now, the entire South will be behind him. The entire South will be behind him, because that's what happens. That's simply what happens. The only time it didn't happen was when Al Gore ran for was batshit crazy or bat crap crazy. So there you go. I had to bleep myself.
9: Yeah. You had to beep yourself here.
0: I had to bleep myself. Sorry about that.
9: I got a beep button here. I beep it. Virgin ears sitting here. But that was a one long word, so you really didn't say a four-letter word.
0: No, not at all.
9: Anyways, hey, the Harlem Globetrotters, you know, you were talking about baseball and the history of, you know, the different ethnic leagues that they had. I didn't realize they had a Mexican league back then.
0: They still do. They still do. As a matter of fact, Trevor Bauer has left the Independent Atlantic League, and he's gone back down to Mexico, where he is going to pitch in the Mexican League, which is the equivalent of AAA baseball in our stature of professional baseball. The Mexican League is the equivalent of AAA baseball.
9: Oh, okay.
0: Yeah.
9: You're a sports historian. Didn't the Harlem Globetrotters beat like the basketball NBA champions at one point?
0: They did. When they played Sirius, yeah, they did. And little known fact, Wilt Chamberlain was a Harlem Globetrotter before he joined the Philadelphia Warriors at the time. He was a member of the Harlem Globetrotters.
9: Wow.
0: Yeah.
9: He was the best ever, I think.
0: In my mind, he's the GOAT. And I know people are going to sit back and go, oh, come on, he only won one championship. Okay, well, here's the difference between Wilt Chamberlain and Michael Jordan. Michael Jordan won six championships, none of which mattered until Scottie Pippen came into the picture. Michael Jordan's record without Scottie Pippen is god-awful in the postseason. Anyone can look it up. But the biggest difference between Jordan and Chamberlain is real simple. You had to change a rule to slow Wilt Chamberlain down. They literally had to create a lane in basketball. Otherwise, Wilt Chamberlain was going to score 50 points a game for the next 20 years.
9: Yeah, he was so dominant.
0: One of the greatest athletes to have ever put on a basketball uniform. The guy bench pressed 500 pounds. He was an all-world volleyball player, and you couldn't stop him. It amuses me today when I hear people sit back and say, "Oh, Shaquille O'Neal would have destroyed him." Shaquille O'Neal would have been crying in the corner if he had to guard Wilt Chamberlain for 48 minutes. He'd have been crying himself to sleep by the end of the night. Wilt Chamberlain would have eaten his butt for breakfast, lunch, and dinner.
9: Yeah, he was much stronger than
0: Shaq. He was one of the strongest guys to ever play basketball. He just was.
9: You know, Arnold Schwarzenegger said that. He said when Wilt Chamberlain starred in that movie, Conan the Barbarian, with him, and they would work out together, he said Wilt would outlift him all the time.
0: Yeah.
9: He couldn't believe it.
0: Yeah, Wilt Chamberlain was he was a big boy. He really was. And the other thing that bothers me, and thanks for the call, the other thing that bothers me when I hear people sit back and go, yeah, but Chamberlain didn't play with anyone above 7 feet. Really? You might want to take a look at the NBA guide. Because there were other guys that were over 7 feet tall. And there were Hall of Fame centers that Wilt Chamberlain played against in the league of, quote, plumbers and carpenters, whatever the hell J.J. Redick said. Now, Wilt Chamberlain, to me, is the greatest basketball player of all time. And I understand he only won one championship. I get it. But You had to change the rules of basketball to slow this guy down. Dude was averaging 50 points and 30 rebounds a game. Who does that? People get 50 points a game. If people get 50 points in a game, everyone's losing their mind. This guy averaged 50 points per game for 82 games. And he never fouled out of any game in the history of his NBA career. Never fouled out of a game. I mean, this guy was money. You're on the Golic Show. What's going on?
10: Well, you're not Mr. Golic.
0: No, I'm not. No, I'm not. What's going on, man?
10: Hey, did you see about California and what's going on with Gavin Newsom?
0: What did he do now?
10: Well, Alexa Podesta, not Podesta, Podesta was wearing a wire starting in June of 2024.
0: Okay.
10: They've got Gavin on all kinds of stuff.
0: Huh.
10: And that came in under the Biden administration.
0: Huh. I'm going to have to look this bad boy up.
10: Yeah, check that out, man, because they got her to wear the wire, Podesta. I thought you'd find it funny. But Podesta, and they also got their financial person or whatever, and they're going after them, too. But they got Gavin and all kinds of interesting stuff. So it's you could almost say Gavin's kind of done. You know.
0: Yeah, I'm reading this right now. Well-known Democratic figure in Sacramento, Alexis Podesta, reportedly wore a wire as part of her cooperation with federal investigators as they homed in on former Newsom chief of staff Dana Williamson. That, according to the California Post.
10: Yeah. I just thought you would find that interesting, and that, you know, Trump. Because you hear Gavin, Trump. No, it was actually, Biden's people. Well, you know, Kamala and Gavin are like oil and water. They hate each other. So, yeah, I just find it interesting, you know, that they were going after Gavin.
0: Yeah, we're gonna definitely talk about this tomorrow. This is interesting.
10: Yeah, well, I thought you might find it of interest. Hey, you know, when it comes to fireworks, man, we had lady fingers, we had cherry bombs, we had black cats. Remember black cats?
0: Oh, yeah.
10: We had M-80s, M-100s. We had all kinds of stuff. But I will tell you, the one that got me more than anything else, Ron, was in one of the golf courses. I think it was called Good Park Golf Course. My buddy and I, in 1989, went way into the golf course at night, and we started blowing off fireworks, and we had a buzz bomb. Do you remember the buzz bomb?
0: Okay. Where did you put it?
10: Well, you know, we put it right there on one of the concrete trails there in the golf course. And that thing went up to about 5 feet and went boom. And I mean, it's like someone smacked your ears. It was just, but it came up about 5 feet and exploded.
0: Yeah.
10: And it was the loudest thing. And there was nothing to echo because you were in the middle of a golf course. And we're sitting there rubbing our ears going, oh, crap. And about that time, you see a car pull up and you see a searchlight. And my buddy goes, oh, that's a cop. And we just, you know, he split and I split. And we just ran. And they're just looking. Somebody from across the apartment building, you know, found us screwing up. And, call the police.
0: Oh, yeah. No. Dude, give me a call tomorrow, brother.
10: All right.
0: Be good. See you. 330-673-1234. I have a similar story, except we actually did get caught. Lord, some of the things that we did. Fortunately, though, it was on the 4th of July, and, well, the fireworks sucked in Washingtonville, so, you know, I had one of those finishers, which I thought was a harmless finisher. No, it was a professional finisher, and it was lit as people were making their way out of Washingtonville into Leetonia. And let's say the traffic stopped for about 20 minutes, and, well, we got a little bit yelled at from people who wanted the traffic to move, the people being the police officers. Back in a bit, stick around.
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0: Let's see how many calls we can get through in the final 5 minutes. You're on the Golic Show. What's going on?
14: Hey, how you doing?
0: I'm good.
14: In the first NBA season, the Minneapolis Lakers the championship, and they'd been together one season, and then they played the Harlem Globetrotters, who'd been together many seasons, and Harlem beat them 46-45, and then they played four or five more games. I forget if it was four or five, and Minneapolis won every single game.
0: Ah, okay.
14: But the first game was 46-45.
0: All right. Yeah, I knew that. I knew that they had beaten an NBA championship team.
14: Yeah, just in the very first season.
0: Yep.
14: When the team had only been together one season.
0: Yeah, that was George Mikan's team.
14: Oh yeah.
0: Yeah. Yeah.
14: And without a doubt, Chamberlain's the greatest ever.
0: Oh, yeah. To me, he is. Kareem, LeBron, Michael. You take your pick. How you want to put him. Kobe has to be up there as well. But Wilt, to me, is number one. You're on the Golic Show. What's going on?
15: Hey, Ron, I just want to tell you that Wilt actually won two. He won one in Philadelphia and one in L.A.
0: You are correct, sir. You are correct. And, he finally won one in L.A. after winning one in Philly. You are correct.
15: And it took the great Jerry West to help him win his second championship.
0: Yeah,
15: even better than Scottie Pippen.
0: And Jerry West was 1-9 in the NBA Finals, and nobody gives him any grief over that. But God forbid that you get someone to give LeBron grief because he's 4-7 in the NBA Finals.
15: Yeah, but he had to play against Bill Russell.
0: Oh yeah, absolutely. I mean, you know, that Celtics team was absolutely loaded.
15: But he was good enough to make the NBA logo. So,
0: oh, yeah.
15: You know.
0: Yeah, no, and listen, Jerry West will always have a special place in my heart because he and my second cousin were roommates at West Virginia University.
15: Oh, really?
0: Yeah, and that's when my cousin was alive, he reminded me of that all the time. He goes, did you know I roomed with Jerry West? And yeah, Eddie, you've told me that a number of times.
15: Well, as great of a player as he was, he turned out to be a pretty doggone good GM.
0: Absolutely. Yeah.
15: Yeah, he was amazing.
0: He was a great player and an even better executive.
15: Yeah, I agree. Well, I just want to make sure you knew that.
0: You're right. Chamberlain won one in Philly, and he won one with the Lakers. You are correct, sir.
15: Do you remember who he played with in Philadelphia that became a Philadelphia head coach?
0: I know he played with Billy Cunningham.
15: Billy Cunningham, it's the one.
0: Yeah.
15: That was pretty amazing.
0: But that was a young Billy Cunningham, though.
15: Very young Billy.
0: Yeah, I mean, like rookie second year Billy Cunningham.
15: Yeah, he was.
0: Yeah.
15: But, you know, I don't know if Wilt's the greatest, but nobody scored better than Wilt, and he was just an amazing.
0: Not only did he score on the field, he scored off the court as well. We'll leave it at that.
15: About 10,000 times.
0: Something like that. Let's go here. You're on the Golic Show. What's going on?
16: Brother Ron.
0: What's up, brother?
16: Hey, happy 4th of July.
0: Happy 4th to you.
16: You know, I'm following up on this, Pope's excommunication of the, actually it was a total of, two bishops and four priests.
0: Yes, but priests that were going to be bishops.
16: Yeah, exactly right, you know. And, you know, it was Pope Francis that permitted the St. Paul, congregation there to not only, I think, baptize, also perform marriages. As trying to, warm them up, get them back into the fold and that. But what Pope Leo is doing, he's taking all, any spiritual activity whatsoever, whether it's, the last rites, confirmation, communion, all of those have been removed from, the St. Paul group and that.
0: Yeah, because they're not following the law. I mean, anything that you do, everything, and thanks for the call because we're up against it. Everything that you do in the Roman Catholic Church has to go past the Pope. It has to get the Pope's blessing, no pun intended. And these clowns didn't do it. You know, they wanted to make four of the priests become bishops. Well, that's not going to happen. You know, the Pope said, you know, I'm not buying this. So they tried it, and now they're excommunicated. All right, we're out of here. We'll be back tomorrow at 12 noon. WNIR, Kent Akron. Have a good night, everyone.
17: From ABC News, I'm Dave Packer. On the eve of Independence Day, millions getting ready to celebrate America's 250th birthday. A ball drop in Times Square, small town parades and air shows. And tonight, President Trump heading to Mount Rushmore in South Dakota. ABC's Rena Roy is there.
18: In the nation's capital, flyovers taking place every hour in Washington, D.C. You can see paratroopers up above in the skies. This afternoon, President Trump making his way to Mount Rushmore to speak at the big celebration later tonight. But the extreme heat is impacting some celebrations. The Great American State Fair on the National Mall postponed due to the high temperatures.
17: The city of Philadelphia filed a motion today to appeal a court's mandate which cleared the way for the immediate replacement of the slavery exhibit at the president's house on the eve of the nation's 250th birthday.
19: The panel of the Third Circuit, which is based in Philadelphia, says the new panels that would go up are full of historical context and acknowledge the evil of slavery.
17: ABC's Stephen Portnoy. A deadly shooting at a Dearborn, Michigan shopping mall. Police say an altercation erupting into gunfire, two people shot and killed. Police Chief Issa Shaheen says that they don't yet know the motive.
20: We have a number of the people involved at the station, and we're interviewing them to better understand what led to this escalation. But I can assure you that those involved or responsible for this will be held accountable.
17: In the streets of Tehran, the start of a days-long funeral for Iran's late supreme leader, Ayatollah Ali Khamenei, killed in the opening hours of the U.S.-Israeli war with Iran. Here in New York City, a stream of black SUVs lined up on the street outside of New York's Madison Square Garden, where guests in gowns and tuxedos have been arriving this afternoon. There's still no confirmation from the camps of Taylor Swift and Travis Kelce. It's her wedding, but this fan, Lynn Maloney from New Jersey, wants to take a photo.
21: They deserve it. It's exciting, and it's a little more work for New York, but it has to be this way.
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17: Fourth attempt was a charm for a mission to save a doomed space telescope.
24: It was the middle of the night in the South Pacific when the bay doors of a modified passenger jet opened at 40,000 feet and a rocket carrying a three-armed robot called Link dropped out and then blasted off. In the coming days, Link will rendezvous with the Neil Gehrel Swift Observatory, and if everything works, it'll hoist that space telescope into higher orbit, buying it several more years of life, sending back incredible images of the universe. Jim Ryan, ABC News.
17: Her story will be made soon when American Kelsey Fendler arrives in Hawaii.
25: Day 42 of becoming the first American woman to row solo from California to Hawaii.
26: Kelsey Fendler is on the brink of history.
25: I'm about 500 miles ahead of the men's record.
26: The 32-year-old close to completing her nearly 2,500-mile journey in less than half the time expected, giving her the world record for fastest rower, male or female.
17: ABC Sophie Flay. Fendler's also raising money for the Whale Foundation. Forecasters say the hottest World Cup match so far this year could hit tomorrow afternoon during the knockout round game between France and Paraguay in Philadelphia. A rare printed 1776 copy of the Declaration of Independence has been discovered in the UK's National Archives. It's one of just 11 known to survive and the only surviving copy outside of the U.S. The archive says it was among papers seized when a ship was captured by the Royal Navy in 1776. Dave Packer, ABC News.
27: Shh, here she comes.
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3: 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I'm Eric Hansen. Mike is off today. Thanks for tuning in to the Salem News Channel. 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And of course, you can find us on your favorite radio station, too. Coming up this hour, we find out just how some Americans feel about their country. First, though, we turn to the internet conspiracy that still persists about the assassination of Charlie Kirk.
4: There's some historic things that I've never had a chance to do, and that's one of them. Wouldn't it be amazing to be part of that? And what it must feel like to be a lawyer arguing a case before the Supreme Court. That's like the Super Bowl and the World Series and the World Cup all rolled into one. I try to avoid what's going on with the Charlie Kirk, Erica Kirk story. I find it so gross that there's nothing I can say that would do it justice. A whole cottage industry has sprung up suggesting that Charlie Kirk wasn't killed by Tyler Robinson, despite all the evidence indicating that he absolutely climbed up on a building and shot and killed him. But, you know, as conspiracy theories go, people like to speculate and believe that it didn't happen the way the authorities say it happened. And there's a part of me that understands that. There is a part of me that, I mean, first of all, I recognize the popularity of conspiracy theories. And there are people who have profited greatly from, you know, capitalizing on our instincts to enjoy a good old-fashioned conspiracy theory. I mean, I know people who were in attendance at that Charlie Kirk Turning Point event in Utah who absolutely know that that guy up on the roof pointed his gun at Charlie and shot him in the neck and killed him. And yet, there's all these theories. The Daily Mail had a headline that was so misleading. It had something to do with the bullet that was fired into Charlie. And it's very standard that often a bullet is so disintegrated that it can't be technically or accurately matched to the gun that was used to fire the bullet. Happens all the time. Nothing unusual about that at all. This kid's lawyers are going to try every defense they can to try to get their guy off the hook for killing Charlie. And the Daily Mail had this big headline, "Oh, bullet doesn't match gun." Well, again, the bullet didn't match the gun, apparently, because it was so disintegrated that they could not substantiate a match. But again, here we go with these crazy conspiracies. And I don't think a conspiracy theory in and of itself is gross. The attacks on Charlie's widow are beyond grotesque. No decent person does this. No, I can't even comprehend the agony of losing your husband that way, of raising their children alone, having the world watch your husband shot dead. I really don't want to talk about it because I feel dirty even talking about it. I hate to give it any oxygen. The cruelty that Erica Kirk has been subjected to is unimaginable. Can you imagine after John F. Kennedy was shot and killed in Dallas, if within days or weeks of his assassination, people formed this industry blaming Jackie Kennedy for being involved in her husband's death. That I don't think America would have been capable of such cruelty in 1963. But 2026 America is a far different place. And so I guess we got to live with this. We have to accept that online and in the digital space, the more provocative you are, the more clicks and engagement you get, the more downloads per episode you receive and you achieve, and the more money you make. So the crazier you are and the meaner you are and the more provocative you are, the richer you get. And there are people who right now are getting very rich off of this crap. And it's where we are in 2026 America. I wish it wasn't so, but it is. So I want you to hear Andrew Colvett, who was, of course, sort of Charlie's right-hand man. In fact, I've got a special place in my heart for Andrew Colvett at Turning Point because there was an event in Tampa a few months before Charlie was killed. And it was a bunch of advertisers for Salem Media. And with Charlie, Charlie's show came on right after mine on the network and across many platforms. And so there were advertisers on Charlie's show, advertisers on my show. And Andrew was at that gathering. Charlie wasn't able to be there. And Andrew stood up and talked about Charlie's love of radio. And Andrew said, look, it's been said that Charlie Kirk grew up on Rush Limbaugh, but he also grew up listening to Mike Gallagher. And it just touched my heart because Andrew talked about Charlie's love of talk radio, and some of us guys that have been around forever, and, you know, I like Rush, I've been around decades, certainly not to the prominence or the wild success of Mr. Limbaugh, but nonetheless, I've had a great run, and it touched my heart that Andrew would share with that audience that night that Charlie listen to me too. And I know he did. I mean, I used to get texts from Charlie mid-show where he'd make a comment about something I was talking about. Anyway, here was Andrew with Chris Cuomo on News Nation talking about this Daily Mail headline. And I wanted to address it in case you saw it online or something and you thought, gosh, did the bullet not match the gun? It's outrageous. It's clickbait. It's clickbait. And here was Andrew Colvett's response.
0: My biggest beef is with this Daily Mail headline. First of all, it was what I consider media malpractice, the way that they presented it. And it felt like they were catering it to this cottage industry that's exploded online about conspiracy theories after Charlie's assassination. So I was pretty upset about the way they formulated that headline. I thought that it should have been corrected, requested corrections. Haven't seen it happen yet. So that's number one. But there is a silver lining here, Chris. It's almost like the internet is developing antibodies to some of the crazy stuff, because what we saw, the headline drops, predictable, all the usual suspects rush in, take advantage of it, you know, take the story where it didn't go. But then

0: on. Do you really think that kid got up on the building and shot Charlie? Don't you think that, like, Israel or the... I thought, are you kidding me? This is a normal person. But even normal people can get brainwashed by some of the crap that you see online. Keep your eyes wide open and your head screwed on straight and keep praying. We'll get through it all.
1: 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Eric Hansen here. Mike is off celebrating America's 250th birthday. We have two of our favorite calls of the year coming up next.

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0: We hold these truths to be self-evident. 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
1: You have found the Mike Gallagher Highlight Show. I'm Eric Hansen, in for Mike today. Happy 4th of July weekend. Mike loves to talk to callers, even when those callers disagree. That said, this one stretched even his patience.
2: Renee Good and her fellow warriors, her fellow anti-ICE activists, attempted to disrupt that immigration effort, enforcement effort. They tell her to get out of the car because they're going to arrest her for impeding the operation. She's breaking the law. There's an officer in front of her. She guns the accelerator, and she gets shot and killed. It's an awful story. But I hate to break it to you. That's ICE doing ICE stuff. Prove me wrong. Angela in Ohio. Tell me where I'm wrong, Angela.
3: So here's the thing. When you have law enforcement and you have them coming into a community and they are very, very aggressive, very hopped up, almost like military on steroids, and they are angry men. And they have masks on. And when they come in, they aren't doing law enforcement. They are attacking people. And so when people are standing there and then you have see someone being just violently attacked forcibly, that is really hard to witness because you are not used to seeing that from a law.
2: And I have to say, and you sound like a very nice lady. You sound like somebody.
3: Men are supposed to protect us.
2: Angela,
3: they are not supposed to make us feel afraid. And they make us feel afraid when they come and they are attacking like that. They come to her door, and they immediately grab and start shaking at her door to get out. You understand? They have been terrorizing people. And just like people that look like regular people, but then they see them and then they chase and run and attack them. And they hurt them. They're really not nice men. They're bad men.
2: Okay, can
3: They're
2: I respond?
3: They're not the good guys.
2: Can I
3: They're
2: respond,
3: not the
2: Angela?
3: Good guys.
2: Angela, can you hear me? Can you hear my voice?
3: Yeah, I can hear
2: okay.
3: you.
2: Okay,
3: I
2: can
3: need
2: I respond?
3: You to understand that's why people are protesting.
2: May I respond to you?
3: Yeah.
2: Okay, you have completely mischaracterized what's actually going on.
3: I've watched how they go in so forcefully in all these areas. They attack. These are not law enforcement. They are not trained like regular law enforcement people. They have a very different directive. Their directives are different.
2: Are you going to let me talk at all, Angela?
3: But
2: are you going to let me speak?
3: They don't act like regular law enforcement.
2: Angela, are you going to let me speak? I'm asking you.
3: Is there a new law? Are there new laws?
2: Angela, am I allowed to respond to your emotional tirade?
3: First, are there new laws?
2: Are you not? If you're not going to let me speak, we're going to move on.
3: Go ahead.
2: So let me respond so that you stop crying and trying to talk over me. I understand you're emotional and you're upset, and it's because you're fantasizing. You got a fabrication in your mind. Do you know you just characterized ICE officers as going into communities all aggressive and hopped up, and they're just snatching people off the street just
3: they
2: at random?
3: Are.
2: That's
3: they are
2: not
3: kidnapping
2: that is
3: them.
2: That is not what's happening,
3: they
2: Angela.
3: Are.
2: You are wrong. You are wrong.
3: People that have not seen their family members.
2: These are illegal immigrants who are being deported, Angela.
3: They've been detained for hours.
2: Do you think illegals?
3: And they have ID. They don't check their ID.
2: You're either delusional or you're purposely lying. You're either lying or you're delusional, Angela.
3: I'm not lying.
2: You are. Well, then maybe you're delusional. Maybe, I mean, listen to you crying because of people you don't even know you think are being snatched up.
3: Man, what?
2: Yeah.
3: You think that's a man?
2: Do you know why they're
3: women?
2: Do you know why?
3: Grab them and handcuff them.
2: Do you know why they're?
3: Because you know what? I'm a man.
2: I can't. And to the audience, you've got to admit that I tried every chance I could not to be interrupted by this lady. And so get mad at me for. And then the worst thing is the audience will accuse me of interrupting her.
1: 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Stick around. 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
1: Thanks for joining us today on the Mike Gallagher Highlight Show. Eric Hansen here for Mike. Recently, Michael Moore claimed America is the villain in the war with Iran. Let's dip back into the caller pool for Roger, who most definitely agrees.
2: I'd love to talk to Roger, who was on hold for 7 minutes and wanted to tell me that Michael Moore is completely correct and that the truth hurts, doesn't it? Michael Moore is back, torching the United States as the bad guys, hailing Iran as the greatest civilization. You know, I'm convinced that if hostile aliens attacked the planet Earth, you know, like War of the Worlds, what are some of those movies, Eric, where they turn on the, there's a Tom Cruise movie, isn't there, where aliens come and they start zapping us? I'm convinced 60% of Democrats would be on the side of the on the aliens. It's like they constantly, and again, because we're the villains, not the aliens. We're the bad guys, not Iran. We're the bad guys. Forget what Iran has done to us. Somehow we're the problem. We got Roger back. I mean, Roger, I was so frustrated because I was all ready to talk to you and welcome you into the show, and then I lost you right after the break. So thanks for coming back. How are you?
3: I'm doing great. How about yourself?
2: I'm great. So I see on the screen you agree with Michael Moore that it's the United States who's the bad guy and Iran is the good guy. Tell us what you mean.
3: Well, first of all, we need to stay transparent and we need to be unbiased.
2: Yes.
3: But Michael Moore states he does come with receipts. He comes with facts.
2: Yes.
3: America, not that we're playing a hate campaign against America. We're not. But we're not going to sit up and act like our stuff is extra clean over this way.
2: And do you think we're the bad guys?
3: I want to say so much. Everyone has a bad side and some history of bad news. America has its share. But we're not going to sit up here and act like America doesn't have its share of bad news and bad things. That's where you mix it.
2: I'm having a hard time following you, so I'm trying to ask you a simple question. Do you agree with Michael Moore that we're the bad guys?
3: Can I clarify that?
2: I'm trying to get you to clarify. It's what I've been trying to do for the last 60 seconds.
3: Yes or no? Are you looking for a simple yes or no, sir?
2: Well, not a simple yes or no. Do you believe that America is the bad guy?
3: We have some history showing us some bad things.
2: That's not an answer to the question. Here's what Michael Moore said.
3: Yes or no answer, right?
2: No. You don't have to give me a yes or no answer. Let me get your reaction to what Michael Moore said. Quote, "We're the bad guys. If you didn't realize that, under previous presidents, at least Donald Trump has ripped off the mask and shown you who we really are." Do you agree with that or not, Roger?
3: A simple yes or no answer, which where we have gotten to, will be yes.
2: So you do think the United States is the bad guy? And do you think Iran's the good guy, that they're one of the greatest civilizations in the world?
3: I'm not saying that. That's what I was trying to explain myself before you broke me down to a simple yes or no answer. I was trying to give you the explanation.
2: Yeah, well,
3: I'm not saying that America is the worst country in the world, but we ain't the cleanest either. So
2: No country's perfect. Who's going to disagree with that? That's absurd. Nobody's saying that the existence of our slavery is a reminder that we're not perfect. We've made plenty of mistakes as a country. Nobody would dispute that. But what you tend to do as a progressive or liberal or whatever you want to call yourself is you tend to agree with Michael Moore that we're the bad guys and that our military should disobey orders and that Iran needs to win and prevail and we're the ones that are in the wrong.
3: But what he's providing are key facts and elements to what's going on.
2: No, he's not. He's not providing any key facts.
3: He does great research. He shows you the receipts, and he shows you where we're wrong at.
2: What receipts? What receipts is he showing that Trump ripped off the mask and shown us that we're really the bad guys all along?
3: And that's true.
2: It's true. Oh, you think that's true? How miserable it must be for you to live in Pennsylvania. To live in Pennsylvania. How miserable. How miserable you must be to be living in Pennsylvania and hating on this country.
3: Saying, the wrong way.
2: Hey Roger, why do you keep interrupting me? I'm just trying to have a conversation with you.
3: You're twisting my words, sir.
2: I'm listening to your words. I'm saying how miserable you must be to live in this country and think that we're the bad guys. Do you think we're the greatest country in the world, Roger?
3: We have, like I said before to you, we have our history.
2: I'm not trying to trick you. I really want to know. Do you think we're the greatest country in the world?
3: Can you let me answer, please?
2: Do you think we're the greatest country in the world?
3: We have our downfall.
2: Do you think we're the greatest country in the world?
3: It all depends what you're going for.
2: Yeah, there we go. What it depends is that you're a moron. And I'm sorry to name call, but there's no other way to describe it. And I'm sorry I wasted anybody's time. But look, I know you're not alone. There's lots of morons out there. Michael Moore is the king of the morons, but there are plenty of morons that are willing to join his army. 1-800-655-MIKE.
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0: Have you ordered your copy of The Story of Everything yet? Well, it's now available through streaming, so you can watch it at home, church, or school. You know, if Charles Darwin were alive today, he'd be on his apology tour, going to every school, elementary through college, jokingly apologizing for his belief and conviction that there was no intelligent design. This movie suggests a thoughtful exploration of evolution and the growing scientific discussion around intelligent design, and presents physics, math, and biology in a visually compelling way. It also raises questions about whether the complexity we observe in nature is best explained by chance, processes alone, or by intentional design. Truth is, The Story of Everything will leave you practically speechless as it highlights the beauty and precision of our universe. 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
8: 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I'm Eric Hansen. So you heard Roger, the caller who didn't think America was a great nation. Let's hear what Mike has to say and then throw it open to you right here on the Highlight Show.
0: Thanks for watching on Salem News Channel, where you're seeing right now a live shot of Hyden, Kentucky on the Salem News Channel camera network. I'd like to be, after that call with Roger, that's where I'd like to be right now. Look at that. The mountains there in the background. Looks like a cute little downtown area. Go to snc.tv for all the ways you can watch Salem News Channel. 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My longtime operations manager, Eric Hansen, just broke down that exchange with Roger in Pennsylvania. The host says, do you think we're the greatest country in the world? Caller, that depends. Host, you're a moron. And I know people get annoyed. I'll probably get 20 texts from little old ladies in Atlanta. You shouldn't call people names. Tracy always gets annoyed with me when I call. And I know, but sometimes you got to call a moron a moron. When you have a moronic belief that the United States is the bad guy and Iran is the good guy, I mean, it's like the TikToker. I came across a lady who has a pretty substantial TikTok following, who's determined and decided, I'll bet Roger in Pennsylvania would agree with this, having a grass lawn is racist.
9: I can't stop thinking about how grass lawns are racist and, like, based in white supremacy. If that doesn't make sense, that's okay, I guess. It seems really obvious to me. It's really upsetting. Bring back weeds. Bring back clover yards. Look, can we just... Can anything just be okay in its natural state, or do we just have to whitewash everything, make it a competition, and use it as a sign of your worth as a human being in society? Like, can we just have weeds?
0: Can you imagine going through life like that? You're mad at grass lawns because they're a sign of white supremacy. Now, Roger in Pennsylvania would probably, well, you know what? She's got a point there. She's got to make some sense. You know, she's brought the receipts. I'll bet she's got receipts that grass lawns. And now, again, understand something. These people are around us. They're living and breathing around us. You may be next to them on a bus. You may work with some of these people. Roger works with somebody, probably, and believes that Roger Moore is right. If you're just, or Michael, I want to keep calling him Roger Moore. Michael Moore, the liberal filmmaker, went on a Substack tirade blaming the United States as the bad guys in our war with Iran and hailing Iran as one of the world's greatest civilizations and saying, basically, we've always been the bad guy. Michael Moore, and I quote, we're the bad guys. If you didn't realize that under previous presidents, at least Donald Trump has ripped off the mask and shown you who we really are. Well, Michael Moore and Roger in Pennsylvania and the poor, miserable TikToker who's upset about grass lawns, you've shown us who you really are. You are America haters. And if you're an America hater, when we're trying to do the right thing with Iran and keep them from obliterating the world with nukes, well, since we're the bad guys, we should lose. TJ in Florida wants to react to my exchange with Roger. Hey, TJ, was I wrong to call Roger a moron?
10: I don't really care what you call him, but I got to tell you, that guy is totally wrong. You know, America is the greatest country in the world. I've been in 60-some countries around the world, and by far the greatest is America. And I can't tell you how happy I am whenever I was coming back to America to be on that plane, heading towards JFK in New York and coming back home. God bless America. Roger, you're clueless, absolutely clueless. And I wonder if he's ever been in a communistic country. I've been in several, and it ain't pretty. It ain't pretty. You know, often when I went into a communistic country, the first thing that my my handlers would tell me is, don't call the police. The police are not your friends here. And that, right. And that was a principle I had to learn as I traveled to different countries around the world.
0: Well, TJ, Mexico. That's the problem in Mexico. The police are corrupt.
10: Even Mexico, you better reconsider going to Mexico now. You know,
0: you bet. Do you know the concept of American exceptionalism, right? Remember when Obama?
10: Correct, of course.
0: Remember, and that's what you're extolling is the American exceptionalism that you and I both recognize and realize that America, and that's what I was trying to get Roger to get to. You remember when Obama was asked about American exceptionalism? Remember his answer?
10: What was it? Tell me.
0: He said, well, you know, a lot of countries think they're great. Greece thinks they're great. Italy thinks they're great. He didn't get it. He doesn't understand it. And most of all, they don't believe it, TJ. They don't believe
10: No, I don't think he believes it. Yeah,
0: no, that's what it is. They don't believe in American exceptionalism. They believe that we're just a run-of-the-mill, ordinary, and probably nefarious country. Because don't forget, we're racist. We're misogynistic, we're oppressive, we got a crazy man as the president, and they just, their hatred for America is just bubbling up in a way that, you know, is pretty profound. Yet there are some normal Democrats. I probably wouldn't vote for John Fetterman for anything, but I'm grateful that he seems to be willing to admit what normal people know about our country, about this war with Iran, and he's willing to point out how long other people have promised to do precisely what President Trump is doing right now with Iran. Here was Fetterman with Sean Hannity on Fox News.
1: I would like to remind people, too, every single Democrat running for president and every single Democrat in the Senate said we can never allow them to acquire a nuclear weapon. And now, if you want to talk about a war crime, you know, Iran is a 47-year-old war crime, what they continue to behave. So, you know, I, as a Democrat, I supported what President Trump did, you know, to actually call Iran accountable. And I think it's been successful.
0: I mean, that's just a normal react. And I'm sure Roger in Pennsylvania and Michael Moore and the TikToker who thinks that grass, a grass yard is racist, they're mortified at that guy. They can't believe it. And I when I say, remember the old bumper sticker, America, love it or leave it? I'm not trying to be a smart aleck. I think that's a literal reminder. If you're not happy here, leave. But instead, we've got people who are infiltrating our government. We've got people who want to be in positions of leadership. Are you following the campaign of this guy in Michigan who is campaigning with this monstrous gamer and influencer named Hassan Piker? I really have a hard time finding the words to explain this. There's a guy running for office in Michigan, and he's campaigning with somebody named Hassan Piker. Hassan Piker has apparently a huge following. This is not some, you know, guy in his mom's basement with a couple of followers. And the kinds of things this guy has said, we deserve 9/11. You go through the list. The October 7th report of rapes of the innocent people who suffered at the hands of Hamas. That doesn't matter. He said, who cares? Whether or not sexual violence happened in Gaza doesn't alter the broader political dynamic. I mean, Dana Bash, to her credit on CNN, said Hassan Piker is excusing sexual violence by Hamas terrorists. He also claims Hamas is, quote, 1,000 times better than Israel. And it was Dana Bash who confirmed or reiterated how Hamas is a designated terror organization, not just by the United States, but all over the world. And there's so there you got this Senate candidate in Michigan campaigning with this guy and won't renounce him. People are saying, wait a minute, how are you actually on the campaign trail with this lunatic? And I'm telling you what, he doesn't have an answer. They hate America. And if you're running for office rather than moving to Iran, because if you love Iran, why doesn't Michael Moore, and I'm not trying to be a smart aleck, go live in Iran if it's the greatest civilization.
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0: I love telling you about The Story of Everything, an incredible movie. Did you know the odds of our universe having the exact physical constants needed for life are 1 in 10 to the power of 10 to the 123rd? It's a number so large, there aren't enough particles in the universe to write it all down. That's not philosophy, it's physics. I've been telling you about the powerful documentary, The Story of Everything. 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
2: From ABC News, I'm Dave Packard. Massive security plans in New York, D.C., and Philadelphia ahead of America's 250th July 4th celebration. The federal government involved in overlapping layers of protection, both visible and invisible. ABC News contributor, retired Secret Service agent Don Mihalik.
3: If you see law enforcement and military, not only go up to them and thank them for working and keeping you safe, but don't be afraid to tell them if you see something that doesn't look right, because that one bit of information could prevent a real problem down the road.
2: Getting freedom from the heat, that'll be a challenge for much of the country. 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ABC News meteorologist Leslie Lopez calling it a prolonged heat event requiring vigilance.
4: Sometimes your body is...